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8: Great radio stations across the land, along with Sam and Polo. It is the Joe Pags Show. Thanks a lot for stopping by. There's a lot going on. Lots to get to. Kay Hill about the state of the media at the bottom of the hour. She's actually got numbers. The ratings are putrid. They're horrible. They're in the cellar. They're no good. They're in the dumps. And we're gonna break into why. Anderson Cooper now complaining that Barry Weiss is going to be overseeing CNN. You've got Anderson Cooper also complaining that he doesn't want to work for CNN or doesn't want to work for Barry Weiss. Will they ever right the ship, or is the day and age of the legacy media over? And I think the answer is actually probably pretty easy. But we get into it because there are a lot of details that you might not have thought about. We've got that for you, which is nice. We also have an act or a memorandum or a move by the president today that I was surprised had to happen. Sam and I are car people.
9: Oh, Paula, yeah.
8: Paula, strictly speaking, you're not a car person, right? I mean, you like your car. You like your vehicle. You take care of it.
10: I try to.
8: But, I mean, would you classify yourself as a car person? Not to the level of Sam and me, I would guess.
10: No. I mean, but then again, to me, a car person is somebody who can, like, work on them.
8: Right.
10: And my,
8: which I do.
10: My expertise is like YouTube, and I can, I mean, I've been able to figure out a lot of stuff, believe it or not, but yeah. You know, now where I can, hear a tiny little thing and be like, oh, that's the distributor, blah, blah, blah, whatever.
11: Flux capacitor.
8: Yeah, I'm kind of that guy.
10: Or like, was it Costanza when he's talking about that Johnson rod over there? He's just like making stuff up. So,
8: I try not to do. When my dad was around, we would take full engines out, rebuild the engine, and do all the stuff like that. I do like working on cars, but I don't do it anywhere near as much as I used to. There was one time that I was working on the car, and Sam, you were too young to probably remember this, but when I did bring your daughter to work day with your sister CJ, when she was like 4 or 5, I had a big lump on my head. In that video, if you look at that video, there's a big knot on my forehead.
11: Oh my gosh, I need to watch this again. What the heck?
8: I was actually wrenching on the car, and I think that I was replacing the alternator on the Grand National.
11: Okay.
8: And I've got the crowbar in there, and I'm like, because there was a belt tensioner, you had to untension the belt, and I did that, and it came off and hit me right in the forehead really hard. I almost passed out.
11: No.
8: I was like, oh, yeah.
11: Oh, my gosh.
8: Oh, it's bad. We put a bunch of makeup on it that day.
11: I've never heard this
8: story. If you go and look at that video again, I don't think it's posted anywhere right now. It was for a while. But you'll see I've got a big lump in my forehead.
11: Oh, that's bad. Send me the link.
8: Not good. But no, I've worked on cars my whole life. I never knew this was a thing. Sam, before you saw this story today with Lee Zeldin, did you know this was a thing?
11: No, I had no idea.
8: Paul, did you know that you're not allowed to work on your car in some instances?
10: I mean, the only time I've ever heard anything like that is if you own a Tesla.
8: I mean, I don't even know if that's a thing either. Right. I don't own a Tesla, but that could be a thing. But that's stupid. If I buy the car and I want to disassemble it in my front yard, I can. It's mine. What are you talking about? You know, it's like Apple tries to not let you replace parts inside of a MacBook or inside of an iPhone. You can. If you look it up and figure out how to do it, YouTube's a good source, like Polo said. You can take it apart and replace the battery yourself, and you might break it for good, but they don't want you to work on it. Too bad. They'd rather you bring it in there to pay, umpteen dollars for whatever. No. I can buy my own scanner. I don't have to have you scan it for $125. I can go and buy my own alternator. I can replace it myself. My own starter, I can replace it myself. You know, there's no way that you should be able to tell me that I can't. Well, today, the president signed some memorandum that, I guess, codifies the fact that I'm allowed to work in my car.
12: Mr. President, this is a presidential memo to the Environmental Protection Agency, a presidential memo supporting the freedom to fix. Americans have the freedom to fix their vehicle. President Trump insists upon it.
8: Duh. Again, maybe I just took a break or a nap over the weekend. When did this become a thing that I can't work on my own vehicle? Again, I mean, Sam, you were surprised by this, right?
11: I was shocked.
12: We are not going to be going after people who are fixing their own vehicle like past administrations have. Additionally, we've been concerned, President Trump has been concerned about aftermarket parts, cheap knockoff aftermarket parts coming into the United States, harming small businesses, harming Americans. This presidential memo puts an end to it. Also, the only third-party certification for these aftermarket parts, it's CARB in California, a process that's backlogged and faulty. So we're going to break that monopoly, and no longer will CARB be the only third-party certifier for these aftermarket parts. Again, President Trump is insisting on fixing it. This presidential memo does that. President Trump was calling me up on a Saturday night when this idea first came to his head, and he says he wants to do a press conference right away to get this over the top. In February 2nd, we signed a right to repair for our farmers so that they can repair their tractors and their non-road equipment, and this is covering everyone else.
8: I mean, I don't get it. I mean, honestly, and think about the third-party parts that are coming in from who knows where being certified in California that's run worse than any other state just about in the nation. We don't want the government of California to have anything to do with what parts are good, what parts are bad. I always try to buy something that's an American part. I generally speaking have General Motors cars. So, I mean, I'm going to be able to replace it because they're all built kind of the same. But, you want to get something that is either, a really good name brand or get AC Delco. Or Delphi was a big thing for a while. But I had no idea that there was any sort of regulation stopping you from working on your own car.
13: I mean, think about it. It came to my attention because I noticed they were arresting people for fixing their car. They were arresting people for fixing it. That's not even believable. Anyway, so it's right to fix. And I think it's really common sense. If somebody wants to fix, some of these people are better mechanics than the mechanics in the shop. They're telling the mechanic in the shop how to fix their car or their truck. We signed a truck one a little while ago. So I'm going to sign this, and I'll be happy about it.
8: It's interesting to hear.
13: We rule by common sense to a large extent.
8: That's good radio.
13: All right, Lee. Good job. Thank you.
14: Thank you, sir.
8: I was going to show it.
13: Okay.
8: There you go. Look at that. I'm going to get a shot of it. You could fix your own damn car. It's so dumb. You know what I mean?
11: Right?
8: Isn't that quality radio, like hearing the felt on the paper?
11: Yeah, I love that noise.
8: Yeah, people love that. So you can now fix your own car. And then this Zoran Mamdani idiot, this socialist, communist, wannabe, whatever the hell he is, he sits down with somebody from some dumb network, and the president actually has a retort to all the DSA taking over the Democratic Socialist Party of America, Democratic Socialists of America. I got to be honest with you. I believe in freedom and liberty, but we fought world wars to stop communism, and now we're letting people who not only lean that way but are bringing that same ideology, we're letting them win elections? I find that to be very hard to believe. But here's Zoran Mamdani talking about how great it is.
15: And what these candidates offer is a vision that extends beyond the midterms. It extends beyond 2028. It speaks to what makes so many of us proud to be Democrats. It speaks to a vision that goes back to a New Deal understanding of what working people deserve. And I'll tell you that for too long, that kind of politics, you can only find it in history books. And we need to bring it back to the present day.
8: Got to bring it back to the present day because it's good. The New Deal was good somehow, which, of course, it wasn't. Not even close. So the president's asked about all these socialists taking over as well.
13: Well, I think it's a big threat to our nation, actually. Because it's not socialism, it's really communism. They use the word social democrat because it sounds so nice, but it's really communism you're talking about. I think it's the biggest threat to our nation there is, maybe since our founding. That includes World War I, World War II, September 11th. It includes the Pearl Harbor attack. I think this is the biggest threat to our nation. People will smile when I say that, but the smart people are going to say, you know, he's probably right. It's basically introducing communism into the United States of America. There's never been anything so dangerous.
8: We fought it forever. We defeated it in the Cold War. Now we're welcoming them at the polling booth. What the hell happened to my country? What the hell happened to the United States of America? About to celebrate 250 years, and we've got an influx of people who are calling themselves Democratic Socialists of America, and they're not. Not even a little bit. You can't be somebody who believes in democracy or representative republic government or constitutional republic government. You can't believe in that at the same time you believe in socialism or communism. That means way too much power in the central government. Our entire formation was on this fact. Government should be small but necessary. And the people have the power. You think people have the power in New York City? And he's talking about freezing the rent and taking over food distribution and taking over buildings if a landlord does something that he doesn't like. This is an overwhelming growth of government that was never intended in this country. And it's that simple. The president's right. This is a major threat because you got people who want to wipe their hands on the flag that hate the country and that America's got to be fundamentally changed, winning elections. I mean, think about that. Getting some sort of power. And again, the power was supposed to belong in the hands and the pockets of the people. See, first you say, I'm going to freeze the rent in New York City. People in New York City, oh my God, my rent's going to be frozen. This is great. Going to make landlords take off. Going to make landlords not even fix things that are broken. It's going to make them not have enough money to stay up with the inflation that goes on in a place like New York to properly manage the building. But Mamdani is now guaranteeing himself some more votes. It's all this is about because eventually this will own those buildings anyway. They want the landlords to default. They want the landlords to leave. They want the landlords to break whatever ridiculous regulation they make so that they can fail. That's what they want. Your thoughts about this uprise in communists and socialists winning elections. These aren't democratic anythings. They're communists and socialists. That's who they are. Your thoughts about getting somebody who's got a good-looking smile, and Zoran Mamdani is a piece of garbage, but he's got a great-looking smile. His wife is even worse than he is as far as the garbage level, but she ain't ugly. People will fall for it every time. They'll fall for the okey-doke. Look at this idiot Newsom who ruined California. Not a bad-looking dude. It's all you have to be. Obama had no job history at all. State senator for a little while, U.S. senator for a little while, barely ever voted president. Pretty good swagger. Not a bad-looking dude. That's all it takes, really? To just let the country be taken over? Remember his old My Brother's Keeper speech that put him on the national stage in 2004? What was that? How the government needs to take care of us. That's what that was. And people were like, oh, my God, he's so incredible. He's the next coming. Next coming of what? Khrushchev? 833-JOE-PAGS, 833-563-7247, joepags.com. Stay right here.
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8: My pleasure to have you. Thanks. I appreciate you stopping by. Shall not be infringed. I mean, if you break that down, shall not, shouldn't, and will not, basically, be infringed, stopped, halted, not allowed. Why do I bring that up? Not some generic conversation about the Second Amendment, which we all know says shall not be infringed at the end, and then state by state they're infringing it. This one I thought was a joke. Now, westernsport.com is a real thing, Sam?
11: Yes, it is.
8: Okay. So I'd heard of it before. Don't get mad at me if you're from westernsport.com. It's new to me. California County. First of all, why use that font? It's hard to read. What are they doing?
11: Yeah, the subheadline is a little weird.
8: I mean, it's just California County tries $2,000 fee and psych exam for carry permits. Is this legal? Well, I haven't read the story yet, but let me help you with that. No, because that would be infringing your Second Amendment right. You can't put some exorbitant amount of money at $2,000 and you've got to get a psychological test or scan or something. Are you serious? Stop it. Let's go through this because I'm stunned that anybody's trying to do this. Key takeaways. Instead of reading the whole thing, key takeaway. Santa Clara County is charging applicants around $2,000 for a carry permit, including a $500 mandatory psychological exam. This process is being challenged in court as a wealth qualification that prices out law-abiding citizens. Plaintiffs argue there is no legal basis for a universal psychological exam for all applicants. The Supreme Court Bruin decision previously struck down subjective standards for carry permits. Other California counties have significantly lower fees and do not require psychological exams. I mean, shall not be infringed. Do I have to just keep saying this? That means that you won't infringe it. You won't get in the way of it. You won't stop it. I mean, just on its face, I don't care if you got a lot of money. $2,000 to get a carry permit? I'm not so sure the Constitution even says you got to have a carry permit. Now, I've got a license to carry, but I believe in constitutional carry. Constitutional carry means it says what it says in the Constitution, the Second Amendment, so you can carry a gun. You can keep and bear. You're allowed. What's the question here? It's very confusing to me. Because you can put, what if they said $50,000? They can. What if they said $1 million? They can. Only billionaires or millionaires can afford it. So it's not really that it prices people out. It's an unheard of fee that doesn't make any sense. And again, there are other counties in the same state that have lower fees, not that there should be any fee. That also makes it completely unfair. This isn't constitutional, but you see what the left does. The major difference between the left and the right politically when it comes to laws, challenges in court, and so on. The right will go, duh, okay, it's what the court said. And the left will say, let's throw everything we possibly can against the court. Just throw everything up against the wall. Whatever sticks, sticks. Whatever doesn't, doesn't. They will float trial balloons all day long. They're like, let's see if we can get a bunch of socialists elected. Probably not. Oh, look at that. Got a bunch of socialists elected. That's weird. Let's see if we can, charge an exorbitant fee to go and get a gun that you're allowed to have. It's a God-given right not to be infringed or taken away by the government. Let's put a big giant fee and see what happens. I guarantee you there's some people showing up paying that stupid fee in Santa Clara County. It should have been immediately challenged in court, and the court should say no. Let's keep on accepting ballots until 5 days after the election. I mean, it's probably not going to work, but let's try it anyway. Goes to the court. What does the court say? Okay. Do-do-do. 5 days later. And yet on the right, they can't pass the freaking Save America Act. You know, it's funny. I said freaking on the radio once, and the guy wrote me. He said, stop saying freaking. I know what you really mean. I'm like,
11: well, you can't say what you really mean.
8: Right?
11: I'm just saying.
20: I'm like,
11: that
20: I literally
11: would be illegal.
20: I literally didn't say a word that's disallowed, but I understand what you mean. Okay. Well, if you're such a mind reader, what am I thinking now? What?
11: I think you're thinking of dinner.
20: Dinner, exactly right. Dinner time almost. For me, we have to stop allowing states and counties and cities and townships and fill in the blank from having the ability to change what's in federal law. The Constitution is the supreme law of the land. The Constitution says what it says. The Second Amendment is part of the first nine, which are all federal law. Government can't take away these rights. The 10th says anything not covered in the first nine goes back to the states, but you can amend this document and change some federal law as we go. There's no amendment after the second that says you can now start regulating like crazy the ability of the people of the country to keep and bear arms. Yet we have rolled over as the conservative right that believes in the Constitution for generations, allowing them to slowly but surely take these rights away. And you know what happens when you start charging $2,000 for law-abiding citizens to register a firearm? What happens is the bad guys know that, generally speaking, the neighborhood can't afford the gun license. And now we'll just go there with our illegally gotten guns, and we'll just shoot the place up. That's what bad guys say. Bad guys say that because they know that a disarmed neighborhood is an easy prey neighborhood. An armed neighborhood is a friendly neighborhood. The big difference there. 833-JOE-PAGS, 833-563-7247, joepags.com. When we come back, Cahill breaking down what's going on with the legacy media, and can it survive? Do you want it to survive? Go right now to YouTube, by the way, joepags.com/YouTube. 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Stay here.
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1: Please be advised. 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
6: If you wait long enough, the legacy media will tell on itself. If you wait long enough, it will contradict itself and still pretend like it's not. And I'm talking about the way the media is covering the TPS situation with Haitians and Syrians. Let's get with Kay Hill. She, of course, incredible news and commentary writer. She's on Newsmax all the time. Great friend of ours. Kay, how are you? Good to see you.
7: I'm good. How are you doing?
6: I'm living the dream. All right. TPS is going to end. Oddly, the word temporary means it's not forever. So TPS, temporary protected status, is going to end for those who are from Haiti and those from Syria. It should end for anybody who's on TPS. But I just want to go back a few years, and I want you to analyze the media. Maybe I'm missing something. With your, you know, very Welshy accent, maybe it'll sound cooler coming from you. It wasn't that long ago where the media freaked out because they said, they alleged that President Donald Trump called Haiti and other third world countries S-holes. You know, the word rhymes with it. And they said that constantly on CNN, MSNBC, which is now MS Now, ABC, NBC, CBS. They didn't care about the FCC. They didn't care about the rules. They just kept on saying the S word because they couldn't believe Donald Trump would say that. In fact, there are pictures and videos of movie stars wearing shirts saying Haiti is a beautiful country. Kay, can you explain to me why the same people today don't want Haitians to be sent back to Haiti?
7: Well, I think as a blanket statement, the left will just go against anything that Trump says, right? Sure. Anything that Trump wants, anything that, you know, the people on the right, or even just centrists, really, let's be honest, even stuff that centrists want, the left is going to go in the complete other direction because it's not about the news anymore, Joe. It's about orange man bad, here's why. And I can't figure out, you know, when I look at places like the UK, I know for a fact that the reason that everyone in the press and media hates on Trump is because the press and media is run by literally run by Trump's enemies. They don't have any sort of like actual free press. And so I kind of just presume at this point that the same thing is happening over here among sort of like leftist news media. But I think they've sort of fallen into their own little echo chamber, and I'm fine with them to keep attacking and going the opposite direction to anything that Trump says, because they're just hemorrhaging viewers. And every time that they come out with one of their stupid headlines, Joe, they just create another person who's going to hop on over to YouTube or something like that and watch new media. And so I think that, to answer your question, the sort of short version is like they're just going to go against anything that Trump says. And it's going to be to their own demise. Isn't it kind of funny to watch in many ways?
6: It
7: also,
6: is.
7: Haiti is kind of a trash country. And, you know, like, so Syria, like, why would
6: of
7: you
6: course
7: want
6: it
7: to
6: is. The Haitians that are, yeah. The 350,000 Haitians that are here don't want to go back. And if you ask them why, because their life is better here. This is a better place than Haiti. That's objectively true by every metric. So, do they think that we don't have the same video still available to us from just a few years ago where they're all yelling about the

0: Tapper's whole alleged comment. And now today they're all saying, I mean, Jake Tapper sat there with Mark Wayne Mullen yesterday, the DHS secretary, and went down a list of why Haiti's so bad. This is the same network where Jim Acosta kept saying the word that allegedly Trump said about Haiti. So, again, they know that we know, right? Are they only preaching to the choir? They're not going to get you or me to believe that they're even-handed now, knowing that they are in the polar opposite of the same issue.
1: They think we're that stupid.
0: Really?
1: I really, truly believe that, because there's no other explanation, Joe. There is no other explanation as to why their editors would do this. Yes, it can be, you know, they're part of this, you know, sort of flailing attempt to destroy President Trump's legacy. It's not going to happen. It's just, you know, the public isn't in favor of it. I don't know why they keep going on and on about it. But yeah, I think they actually think that we're that stupid, that we can't go on this little, like, time machine that all of us have in the palms of our hands, our phones, go back and see that they were on the complete, you know, complete other side of this. And the facts haven't really changed. You know, Haiti maybe at one point might have been a beautiful country. It was hit with a devastating series of natural disasters. I think it was mainly the earthquake, right? Like, that was the big thing that kind of, like, finished it all. Yeah. I was watching an interview, like, God, it must have been a couple of months ago now, with a kid who went out there to film and ended up getting kidnapped and ended up having to escape. It was a whole thing. It's just, it's insane. And so those of us who understood where kind of Trump was coming from, like, yes, he was being flippant about it. But, I mean, you could even say today that Britain, again, is thingy whole country. There are a lot of countries that have kind of collapsed over the last, like, 5-10 years.
0: Right.
1: But Haiti, particularly at that time when he said that, was in complete disrepair and hasn't really been repaired. And this is despite the fact that, you know, there's a lot of fundraising that was done to try and rebuild Haiti. They seem to have forgotten that, or they just ignore that too. That
0: Clinton
1: all of
0: Foundation.
1: That
0: who wants Clinton Foundation? So yeah, okay. No, the earthquake didn't make it an S-hole country. The fact that it was run by Papa Doc and Baby Doc Duvalier ruined the place. It was run by a communist dictator. That's why people were dying on boats to get to Florida. But once they got to Florida, they still had the same sensibility as they had, you know, growing up in a third world country. Visually and topographically, it's a beautiful place. It's right there with the Dominican Republic. It's in the middle of the Caribbean. It's very nice. But it's not a nice place where you've got no running water and you've got, you know, huts that are made out of mud and so on. You've got no electricity, as Baby Doc and Papa Doc were living high in the hog. It's not a very good country. I agree with the media today when they say we can't send them back. The murder rate is higher than anywhere else on earth, and the poverty rate is this, that. I agree. It's not a very nice country. Doesn't mean that it's not a nice country for Haitians. When Stephen Miller was asked about this last week, somebody said, do you and this administration believe that it's a safe country? His answer was, yes, for Haitians. They're from there. They're literally from Haiti. So, Kay, at what point do we stop just buying what the media is laying down? And by the way, they're in disarray right now because of Barry Weiss and others like her. We'll get into that in a second. But are Americans and those in Western civilization waking up to the fact that the media is knowingly lying to you on purpose? Do you think that enough of us know that?
1: Yeah, I have the numbers here. So during primetime, Fox News averaged 2.273 million total viewers, and only 202,000 in the key adult demographics, which is age 25 to 54.
0: Oh, wow.
1: So this is this year, this summer. Let me see here. We had CNN primetime. Oh my gosh, this is brutal.
0: Tell me.
1: Average primetime total viewership for the last week was 642,000. So that's 95,000 in the 25 to 54 demo.
0: It's nothing.
1: And it just goes on, you know, MS Now, which again, still to me sounds like a disease. MS Now averaged 655,000 viewers, 56,000 in the key demo. You know,
0: how
1: CNN,
0: are they paying the bills, Kay? How are they paying the bills? I don't get it. Well, you got, if I had ratings that were that bad in what I do, we'd have to shut the door.
1: Well, I think that's what's going to happen. I think that that is the only thing that could happen. The only thing that is keeping the lights on are the ad deals from the drug companies. That is the only reason that pretty much all of legacy news media exists in any meaningful way. And that's not all of them. Because I look at, you know, Newsmax is new media. They stream on multiple platforms. They also have higher viewership than like all these guys combined, which is kind of crazy, I think, at this point. What's sort of, to put into perspective for anyone listening at home that thinks, oh, you know, like over a million people, like that's still a lot, or like, you know, a few, like 600,000, that's still a lot of people. It's literally less than pretty much every major city.
0: Yes.
1: So, you know, when you look at somewhere like Manhattan, there's at any given time, there's 4 to 8 million people on Manhattan. You know,
0: I know it's an island,
1: but we don't say, 2 million
0: we don't say on Manhattan here. We say in Manhattan. I know it's an island. In Manhattan. Get it. But you're absolutely right. You've got 8 million people in New York Metro. You've got millions and millions of people right here where I am in San Antonio. You're getting 600,000 people and you're getting 56,000 in the key demographic. You're failing. You're failing horribly. So Barry Weiss goes into CBS. Scott Pelley blows up purposely in a meeting, gets his ass fired, rightfully so. He's a horrible so-called journalist. And now you got Anderson Cooper allegedly saying he doesn't want to work for Barry Weiss now that CNN is going to be part of the whole deal. How does that whole thing shake out? Do we end up with a CNN and a CBS that actually do journalism again and actually will, you know, do what Edward R. Murrow used to do, which is actually bring the news to the people?
1: No. Really? I think that, yeah, I think legacy news media is done. I mean, Joe, I don't know a single person my age that has cable.
0: Wow.
1: Like that's just how we live now. Everyone streams. Everyone we talk to out on the street, they don't watch the news. They watch YouTube. They watch social media. No one is getting cable. It's overpriced for what it is. The ads are a nightmare. No one wants to deal with it. And so it doesn't matter. Barry Weiss could take over every major, like, you know, all three of the networks that we've mentioned, like CNN, CBS, MS Now, even Fox. She could take over all of them. It's not going to make a difference. The only people watching are in, not San Francisco, but they're in care homes. They are in YMCAs. And they're all going to be dead in the next 20 years, if not less than that. So I don't think putting Barry Weiss in charge of all of them isn't going to make a difference to anything. Yeah, it might run things into the ground faster, but no one's listening to her. You go up to anyone on the street and go, oh, do you know who Barry Weiss is? And they're just like, no, I watch TikTok. Like, right. No one is engaging with that type of news media anymore. And like those numbers, Joe, I've seen tweets with more likes, you know, than some of these numbers here, especially in the key demographics. I've got, you know, you and I, you know what the power is, especially you. You have, you know, hundreds of thousands of followers across all of your platforms. You probably have more viewers than freaking Fox. So that kind of puts it into perspective. Like, the eyes are not there. It doesn't matter who's running it. It doesn't matter who's on it, who's doing it. That's why no one knows who this new guy, Barry Weiss, is, like, put in charge of, like, the nightly news is. That guy who, like, cried about being from Florida or whatever. Like, no one knows who he is because no one is watching. It's really
0: well. I agree with that. I'm not ringing my own bell, but you're right. With all the platforms, I do have more followers than they're getting viewers. That's for sure, by a lot. But having said that, why then do we put so much credence into what these networks do? And let me give you an example. Today's Monday. Yesterday was the Sunday shows, and the Sunday shows are forming the news cycle today. Other than the Supreme Court doing something stupid about voting, I mean, the big news was Mark Wayne Mullen sat down with Jake Tapper on CNN. And said that some of these people are going to have a path to stay here permanently, the TPS people. And that's from Jake Tapper, looking the fool, the guy who used to run, like, the advertisements for the Hooters, Jake Tapper. This guy, for some reason, is the news today. So why do we still put so much credence into it if nobody's watching it? It's like the New York Times. Okay, nobody's reading the New York Times, yet the New York Times sets the news cycle.
1: Do they, though? Like, they might set the legacy news cycle.
0: They do. That's what I mean.
1: Sorry, we've got, like, I have the door open, and I think there's a fly in here. But I think...
0: Wow.
1: I hate to say this, Joe. You kind of put me on the spot here. And I know I'm going to regret saying this because the last time I said it was the craziest news week of my life. But I think it's just a slow news week. I mean, like these outlets, the leftists in them, they were focusing on the reflecting pool all of last week. There are so many things going on in the world, and they decide to focus on the reflect. It is a midterm year, guys, and we're focusing on the reflecting pool. Well done on your hard-hitting news journalism, fam. What is that? Like, what is that? When they're making decisions like this, it's no wonder no one's listening. And I don't know. I must just be in, like, different algorithms. Because when I look at the news today, I see the heat wave. I see the fact that Europe isn't letting people use ACs. I see more attacks on the ground in Europe against, you know, predominantly, again, white people. And I also have the season finale from that is taking up most of my news feed. So it's a pretty, like in terms of like actual US news, it is a slow news week. The last time I said that, Joe, literally Trump got shot through the ear, and that was, you know, so we pray that nothing else happens, nothing crazy and drastic happens, but as a rule of thumb, we don't say, what do we say? We talk about the Clintons, we say we're not suicidal. Yeah. And we never say that it's a slow news week because that's a jinx. But it just happens to be that it is right now. So this is what these losers are grasping at, is like the reflecting pool and Jake Tapper clinging to his last ounce of relevancy, you know?
0: Well, you just nailed a very important fact. My feed is very different than yours. My feed has the Supreme Court ruling today that you can count mail-in ballots for as long as you want, which is ridiculous. Amy Coney Barrett switched sides, and she's a fool. The whole Mark Wayne Mullen thing saying that TPS, some of them can now apply to stay here permanently. Listen, if you've been here since 2010 and you haven't applied to stay here permanently, you got to go your ass back. I like Mark Wayne Mullen. I consider him a friend. I do not like what he had to say about this to Jake Tapper. And yes, the heat wave is the third top thing, but it's interesting. You just made a very, very important point. We're not getting the news. We're getting the news the algorithm thinks we want to see. That sucks. I think that's not good. It's not the news anymore.
1: Well, social media is a psyop. This is why I love YouTube, because, you know, there's billions of viewers, so that means that no one on there is sort of like fighting for attention. There's plenty to go around. I can watch a video on ancient histories and ancient mysteries. I can watch a food video. I can watch Joe Pags. And then I can go ahead and watch, you know, Kill Tony or whatever in the evening. I can get everything I want in one place. And these flies are driving me crazy. I'm going to literally go on there later and look up the best way to get rid of these flies. This is the one thing I hate about living on a farm.
0: Now, now your algorithm is going to have how to kill flies in the studio.
1: Yeah.
0: It's going to, that's going to be the algorithm. Because it's listening right now. You know that, right?
1: Yeah. Yeah, 100%. It is a psyop. It's terrifying. People think that we're being conspiracy theorists when we say that, Joe, but I saw recently that said the phones, like, they listen to what you talk about in your sleep, and that's why you can have dreams, and then you'll wake up and it'll be like, oh, I'm dreaming about, you know, wanting to buy a boat, and then everything on your algorithms is boats. So, you know, that's a real thing.
0: It's 100% a real thing. It is Cahill. Go follow her, ksmythehill.com, and go check her out on Newsmax as well. News and commentary writer. Does it, last question, only about a minute. Does it make your job harder as a researcher, as somebody who writes doctoral papers, as somebody who does deep research for YouTube channels? Does it hurt how you do your job trying to figure out who's telling you the truth and who isn't when it comes to research?
1: No, you can follow the money. And it's just right there. You know exactly what the goal is. And I've always been like pretty good at that too. Like if you look just like scratch slightly under the surface and you either track the money or you try to understand like people's motivations, most people, especially if they're like publicly outspoken, most people will tell you what their goals are. So you just have to look at all data and all information with the biases that, you know, again, are pretty obvious and out there. If you do what I do, which is to do that every day. So, you know, that was a good question. Thank you.
0: Kay Hill, go check her out. Kay Smythe Hill over on X, over on the website. Go check her out on Newsmax. Kay, you're amazing. This is good stuff because there's a revolution happening in media. I hope that it's good. I think there's a lot of good, but there's still a lot of legacy bad, and then there's also some new bad. We'll get into that even more next time. I appreciate you.
1: Thanks, Joe. You too.
0: We're back after this. Stay right here.
2: Joe Pags.
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0: Really glad you stopped by today. Thank you very much for taking the time. Make sure you go check out the entire interview with Lucy Biggers, the former climate activist who's now reacting to the deputy mayor or somebody of Paris, talking some noise about how somehow the Americans having all the air conditioning that we have is adversely affecting the weather in Paris, France. I kid you not. That's how dumb it is. Go check it out. JoePags.com/YouTube. Make sure you subscribe to the YouTube. And make sure you watch for at least 10 minutes because it gives us a good viewing duration that'll push the algorithm to put it out to more people. I appreciate you stopping by. That is Sam. That is Polo. I am Joe. That's it for tonight. We're back tomorrow. Same time, same place. Have a good night. See ya. Bye.
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10: From ABC News, I'm Stephanie Officer. The Supreme Court, in a 5-4 decision today, handed a big win to President Trump, affirming his power to fire federal regulators. ABC's Mary Bruce reporting from Washington.
11: The High Court expanding presidential power, allowing him to fire officials from independent bipartisan regulatory agencies for any reason. Chief Justice John Roberts writing the president may remove his subordinates at will. But the justices carve out one exception, the Federal Reserve, blocking President Trump for now from firing Fed Governor Lisa Cook, citing our nation's tradition of central banking protected from political interference.
10: Luigi Mangione was back in court today for a hearing that set a date for his federal trial. Jury selection will begin January 5th with opening statements 20 days later. The state trial is slated for September 8th. ABC News legal contributor Brian Buckmeyer.
12: We saw in the state case as well that they brought up the issue of a psychiatric defense. That's going to play a big part in this, even though the fact they pulled it away in the state case, because I think it's going to impact the potential jurors who are going to look at this case. And I think that's what comes down to being the biggest part of this case. Who's going to sit in that jury box to decide the fate of Luigi Mangione?
10: Details emerging about a fatal alligator attack on a woman swimming in a river in Florida. ABC's Victor Oquendo.
13: At a river north of Orlando, Florida, a woman swimming with friends attacked by a large alligator, her boyfriend desperately trying to pry her from its mouth. Officials say the 31-year-old woman from Orlando was swimming in about 3 feet of water on Sunday, the woman dying on the way to the hospital. It's the third alligator attack in Central Florida in the last week. A child fishing at a resort was bitten on his hand, and a snorkeler was mauled at a state park.
10: The House this evening passed a sweeping bipartisan bill aiming to protect kids online, but it now faces opposition from tech safety groups and the Senate. 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
16: Just a few months after a big fight in Congress over the expiration of Obamacare subsidies gripped the nation, we're beginning to see some impacts of that decision. ABC's Sherry Preston with the latest.
17: Millions of people had fallen off the rolls of health insurance through the Affordable Care Act. New government numbers show enrollment in February was down by 3 million people compared to last year. Experts say it's likely connected to the end of federal subsidies for premiums and the much higher cost for those who can't get health insurance through work.
16: The Pentagon confirms a U.S. Marine who went missing at sea has been declared dead.
18: Lance Corporal Armando Ortiz Canseco was taking part in a training operation aboard the USS Anchorage off the coast of Southern California last week. The 21-year-old was reported missing from the amphibious transport dock ship last Thursday. There was a large-scale search and rescue effort, but he was not found. Now the U.S. Marines are declaring Canseco deceased and are releasing his identity. Canseco enlisted in the Marine Corps in 2023. Alex Stone, ABC News, Los Angeles.
16: Off the coast of Malta, one tourist was killed. Two others were injured after the popular Kissing Elephant rock formation collapsed. One of the injured was an American who was rescued, sent to the hospital, and later released. Police in Germany investigating a deadly shooting at a youth facility today that killed six. Authorities say the suspected shooter and two others are in custody. I'm Stephanie Officer, ABC News.
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32: Welcome back to the Lars Larson Show. It's a Monday, and a bombshell came this morning that proves that the worst pond scum in D.C. is not necessarily found in the Lincoln Memorial Reflecting Pool, but in the office of Chief Justice John Roberts. I'm going to give you a couple of thoughts on that. Roberts sided with the three crazy liberals on the court and one so-called conservative, Amy Coney Barrett, to declare that presidential election ballots can be counted even when they arrive up to weeks after Election Day. I know, it's that kind of cockamamie explanation from the Supreme Court. The four real conservatives on the high court dissented from this democracy-destroying decision. Now, nobody's ever going to call me a constitutional scholar. I'm not a lawyer. I'm not going to claim that I'm an expert, but I've read the Constitution, and I think it's not hard at all to read what the Constitution says. It clearly says that the Tuesday following a Monday in November every 4 years is the presidential election day defined in the Constitution. Now, is it that hard to interpret that by saying, if that's defined as election day, can you count a ballot that comes in 2 or 3 weeks after election day? 14 states allow counting of ballots that come in after election day. Democrats use that extra window of time to cheat in elections, most recently in the election for mayor of Los Angeles, where late ballots that arrived after election day upended the result, putting two liberal candidates in the November general election runoff. Now, you know why President Trump has been bringing so much pressure on the United States Congress to pass the SAVE Act, the one that requires proof of citizenship, photo ID, and your ballot has to arrive by close of business on election day. And I don't think that is that big a requirement. Now we find out if the Republicans up on Capitol Hill can actually muster up the backbone to pass the SAVE Act, preserve the republic that our founders gave us 250 years ago, or allow it to slide into a corrupt single-party rule of the United States of America that I think eventually will lead to DSAs, socialism, and ultimately communism. That's where we appear to be headed. Glad to have you with me on a Monday. If you want to join what we call the best conversation in talk journalism, it's here every day at 866-HEY-LARS. That's 866-439-5277. If you happen to be a naysayer, we love naysayers on this program. For almost 30 years, actually, I think we have reached the 30-year mark. For 30 years, we have always said that if somebody calls the show and disagrees with my point of view, they get to go first in line. So, 866-439-5277. Send emails to talk@LarsLarsen.com. Oh, and our X-Poll question today. My producers and I come up with a question from the news of the day every single day. Today's question, should an HOA, a homeowners association, be allowed to fine you for flying the American flag on America's 250th birthday? Believe it or not, there are HOAs out there, in particular in California. One of them, the one in San Marcos and San Diego County, a letter from before the 2024 election, the HOA board argued that the flag represents a political or affiliate view that will degrade the common area of the HOA. Well, guess what? There's an act of Congress that was passed 21 years ago, and it was named in a very, very common sense way, the Freedom to Fly the American Flag Act, passed by the Congress in 2005. And what that says to HOAs, you are not allowed to prohibit flying the American flag. You want to fly it on your house? You are allowed to do that. That is federal law. And when it comes to HOAs, and I know HOAs have a tremendous amount of authority over the areas where people have agreed to live in an HOA. And believe me, I'm not a fan of HOAs. I don't want to live in an HOA. I don't currently live in an HOA. Have I had that experience before? Absolutely. Tina and I have lived in a couple of HOAs, and we hated every minute of it. The fact is, if you want to live in an HOA, and somebody's going to define how tall your mailbox can be, and how tightly cut your front lawn has to be, and what color you're allowed to paint your house, and all those other hundreds and hundreds of rules that some HOAs believe are an appropriate way to regulate a neighborhood, you want to live in that kind of stuff, you go right ahead. For me, I would prefer to be free from that. I don't live in an HOA today, and I think I live in a pretty decent neighborhood. Not an especially expensive neighborhood, but a neighborhood where people get a chance to do what they want with their own property. That's what America is all about. You want to live in a place where everything is controlled by some outside force? You don't have to live in an HOA. Move to Cuba. Move to Venezuela. Move to communist China. Heck, move to North Korea. You want somebody else running your life? Go right ahead and do it. But when they come for your American flag, you're free to tell them there is a federal law that says I can fly this American flag on my house. And if they say, well, we're the HOA, you say, well, guess what? You don't have to be a lawyer to understand federal law trumps state law. State law trumps local laws. And all those laws trump anything dreamed up by an HOA. So should an HOA be allowed to fine you for flying the American flag on America's 250th birthday? I would say no to that question. You can answer it any way you like. You'll find the question at Lars Larsen Show and at LarsLarsen.com, and brought to you by AMAC, the Association of Mature American Citizens. AMAC has the conservative values I believe in. I joined about a decade ago. You can join it too. Just go to amac.us or call 888-262-2006. AMAC is better. Better for you and better for America. Now, let me tell you what's coming up this hour. 23 states' attorneys general are demanding an investigation into deaths in ICE custody. Is this about accountability, or is it yet another attempt to undermine the enforcement of American immigration law? America is celebrating her 250th birthday, but some Americans are refusing to fly the flag. What happened to being proud of your country? And Washington keeps on spending money it doesn't have. When is somebody finally going to admit the math does not work? And take just a moment to cast a vote in that X poll. You'll find it at Lars Larson Show on X. You'll also find it on my website at LarsLarson.com. A shout out to our friends in Amarillo, Texas, who catch great talk radio every day on KGNC. That's AM 710. And you can find my show there Monday through Friday. Now, this is refreshing. Folks who take their oath to the Constitution seriously, a number of sheriffs and Commonwealth attorneys are now taking a stand against the Democrats' AR-15 ban that has grown so fast there are now 12 sheriffs in Virginia and 17 prosecutors who have said, we're not going to be enforcing that. Now, if you say, but that's the law, you say, well, what comes before the law? I would argue the U.S. Constitution comes before the law. And if you're a prosecutor and you took an oath to support and defend the Constitution, or a sheriff who take the same kind of oath, then as far as I'm concerned, you are appropriately deciding what can be enforced under the American Constitution. And as always, the Constitution comes first, state law, or in the case of Virginia, Commonwealth law, that comes second or third at best. Well, the Virginia Citizens Defense League president, Philip Van Cleve, he's released a list showing the prosecutors who are refusing to enforce that ban has now hit 17. The number of sheriffs is at 12. And the ban on AR-15s and similar rifles, along with magazines holding more than 15 rounds, is set to take effect this week on July 1st of this year. How about that? Honoring their oaths of office and holding up for constitutional laws. It's a great pleasure to be with you. If you want to join the conversation, it's 866-HEY-LARS. That's 866-439-5277. Coming up, 23 attorneys general just fired off a letter over deaths tied to ICE custody. Is Washington's AG fighting for transparency or fighting against President?
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32: Hey, welcome back to the Lars Larson Show. It's a pleasure to be with you. I'm glad to get to your phone calls and emails at 866-HEY-LARS. There are 23 attorneys general who've just fired off a letter, and they're concerned about deaths that follow custody in ICE facilities like Immigration and Customs Enforcement. Now, understand, this is after people are released from ICE custody. And just as a hint of where this is going, the 23 attorneys general happen to be from the bluest states in the United States of America, the most politically liberal states in America, if that gives you an idea of where it's going. Well, Art Arthur joins me now, who's a resident fellow for law and policy at the Center for Immigration Studies. Art, welcome back to the program.
13: Lars, thanks so much for having me today.
32: Let me understand this, that they are concerned that people who are taken into custody, held for a period of time, and then released, if that person then dies within 30 days, a month later, that somehow that's the result of being in ICE custody, that's what they're concerned about?
13: Yeah, and if you're looking for logic in this equation, regrettably, Lars, I'm not going to be able to help you, so you're going to have to keep looking. But yeah, it is interesting, and this was probably one of the biggest failings of the Biden administration's catch and release policy, was that when people are in immigration detention, they are subject to what are known as the performance-based national detention standards that, you know, ICE itself implements and the various congressional committees oversee. But these are the highest standards in America with respect to incarceration or detention. And while they're in that custody, they actually receive health care from the Department of Homeland Security and from the Public Health Service. So many of these people come into custody never having had any vaccinations, never having had any dental care, let alone mental health care. So when they're in custody, they actually receive all of that at federal government expense. When they get released, they are then dependent upon their ability to find health care, you know, throughout the states and the cities in which they locate, generally in the sort of hospitals that provide health care to people who don't have health insurance and don't have any money.
9: Right.
13: So, you know, to argue that somehow that, you know, releasing people from immigration custody somehow played into mortality after the fact is so fallacious that it's difficult to actually track the logic of it. But it's the allegation that they're making. I guess it's the best one that they have to offer.
9: I mean, if that's the best they got to offer, because tell me if I'm wrong. If I imagine in my mind that you've got somebody who's come into the United States illegally, and they may have had a long trip to get here. They may have gone through the Darien Gap. They may have traversed much of Mexico, very sketchy kind of circumstances to get them all the way to the United States, or they came in some other way, and then they fall into ICE custody. And as you said, that one of the first things they'll do is send these people to a doctor to get some, you know, get them checked up, make sure they're okay, and if necessary, get them the treatment they need to meet their immediate needs. And then they spend some period of time in custody and at some point are released. I mean, arguably, I would say they're better off than the random person who just got across the border and then landed in an American city somewhere undetected, because they're not guaranteed any health care at all. Although, as you point out, in America, if you become ill and you go to a hospital, the hospital is obligated to care for you if you're especially ill. Are they not?
13: Yeah, no. Under the Emergency Treatment and Active Labor Act of, I think it was like in the 1980s, hospitals are required to stabilize you. And generally, they will treat, you know, anything that they can treat and give you a follow-up and then send you out of the emergency room. And if you've been to an emergency room recently, you'll, you know, probably encounter anywhere between a few or a lot of these people, regardless of where you are in the United States. But, you know, it is, you know, the when you say one of the first things that they do, it's literally one of the first things that they do when you go into immigration custody. I spent a good deal of time doing congressional oversight, including in immigration detention facilities. And the first thing they would ever show me is the place where they do the triage, you know, because a lot of these people, as you mentioned, have made a grueling trip to the United States. And, you know, one of the things that doesn't get talked enough about is the harms that those people suffer. Doctors Without Borders found that more than two-thirds of people who entered the United States illegally have been subject to physical assault. And, you know, just under a third of all women have been subject to sexual assault. And a surprising number of men have been subjected to sexual assault. So they come in pretty rough shape. And, you know, DHS and the Public Health Service will, you know, get those people on board. If they need to be checked in for treatment, you know, at the facility, they will be. If they need to be sent out to another hospital, that happens. But, yeah, no, the federal government is very serious about its responsibilities to the medical treatment and the medical health of the individuals within its custody. Now, there's no guarantee of what happens to those people once they're released, because they then have to enter that public health service. They have to find a hospital. They have to find a doctor and somebody who's going to treat them for, you know, next to nothing, if nothing at all. So, yeah, this is such a backwards argument that it makes my head hurt. Now I need to seek medical treatment, Lars.
9: No doubt. Well, and for example, the one that they kind of highlighted, one case, because they said 51 detainee deaths in ICE custody, but since January of 25. In the last year and a half, hasn't ICE handled, a couple of 100,000, if not a million, different illegal aliens who've passed through custody at one point or another?
13: Yeah, no, and that's exactly correct. And this is one of those mathematical, you know, fallacies that unfortunately seeps into statistics. I think the number was 11 in 2024, and I saw one source that said it was 33 in 2025. But one of the things that people miss is the huge expansion of detentions. There's going to be a certain level of you know, illness amongst any population. And regrettably, you know, some people, you know, die. They die on the street. They die in custody. They die in hospitals. They die in church. And so as you expand the number of people who are actually being detained, even though DHS does everything that it can to, you know, look after those people's health, and they will stabilize them and they will get treatment, sometimes it just doesn't, you know, it doesn't work. As any doctor will tell you, not everybody can be saved.
9: I guess the fallacy of this
13: is the numbers.
9: Yeah, because, Art, if you took any population at random, went to any city and said, let's check in on 1 million people. I think we've deported well over 1 million. You say, okay, what do we want to do? We want to check in on them and then check in on that same 1 million people a year from now. And you say, well, some of them will have died. Yes, some of them will have died. I mean, statistically, some number, a tiny number of that 1 million people will have died. What if the number of deaths is 51 out of that 1 million or 51 out of 100,000? I'm not saying that the death is diminished by, you know, the fact that it's only that small number of deaths out of a gigantic number of people who've been involved in the system, the ICE system, but it's saying any population would produce probably a number of deaths that would just simply happen as a result statistically. And in this case, the attorneys general are trying to say, well, therefore, enforcing American immigration law is evil because you have to take people into custody. And when you take them into custody, some of them already with abscesses or other medical problems, that some of them are going to pass away. I'm sorry it happens, but there it is. That's Art Arthur, who's a resident fellow for law and policy at the Center for Immigration Studies. Back in a moment. 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

0: Stephanie Officer. President Donald Trump says he'll continue fighting the case brought against him by E. Jean Carroll after the Supreme Court rejected his appeal in one of her cases. ABC's Mary Bruce.
1: The Supreme Court letting stand a jury's $5 million judgment in favor of writer E. Jean Carroll. The jury found Trump sexually abused Carroll in the mid-90s and later defamed her. The president asked the justices to review the case, but they refused. And so now Trump will have to pay Carroll that $5 million.
0: For now, those pursuing grad degrees in nursing, physical therapy, and many other fields will be eligible to take out higher federal student loans after a federal judge blocked part of a Trump administration rule. The U.S. Education Department issued a revised rule today. Agency officials call it a temporary change while they fight in court to keep the original rule, which defined medicine, law, and other fields as professional programs, but excluded fields like nursing. This is ABC News.
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3: Hey, welcome back to the Lars Larson Show. Well, America turns 250 this coming 4th of July, this Saturday. Some folks are flying Old Glory upside down or even swapping it for a pride flag. When and how did the Stars and Stripes become something to protest? I thought we'd dig into that. 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First, welcome to the Lars Larson Show. 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So here's the way NBC, part of the legacy media that are still around. Yeah, mainstream media. As the polarized nation marks its 250th birthday, NBC News asked its readers, NBC's a broadcast network, but whatever, to share their feelings and practices around the flag. Polls suggest that when patriotism and national pride and optimism for America's future are all fraying, rather than not fly the flag, several readers say they plan to show their patriotism and protest Donald Trump by flying the flag upside down to signal that the country is in distress. This is the way the legacy media is choosing to cover the upcoming anniversary, 250th anniversary of America's founding. Americans, they say, have grown less proud of their country's history or the way its democracy works over the past decade. Now, that is true, and we've talked about the public opinion polls that show it. A new Gallup poll finds that only 53% of U.S. adults are extremely or very proud to be an American. Well, I'd point out that's at least a majority of U.S. adults are extremely or very proud to be an American. That is the lowest reading, though, in the trend dating back to 2001. America's pride in the way that democracy works in the U.S. has declined by 14%, falling from 42% in 2017 to 28% now. Well, number one, if you're characterizing America as a democracy, it appears that NBC News does not seem to understand that we're not a democracy. Nor could a democracy the size of the United States of America actually function. Direct democracy might work in small towns in Vermont or small towns in Washington or New Mexico. Direct democracy does not work with a country the size of ours, but republics do. Representative forms of government actually do work, and ours is the oldest to make it to 250 years. Only 14% of Democrats, about twice as many independents, say they are extremely proud to be an American, according to Gallup's new poll, compared with 70% of Republicans. Now, let me suggest something to you. If somehow, a year and a half ago, the election had worked out differently and Kamala Harris had become the president of the United States, do you suppose a lot of those poll numbers would be different? Do you suppose we'd only have 14% of Democrats? And yet, if Kamala Harris had become the president of the United States, I want to remind you, because I am never going to forget, the way that she became the Democrat Party nominee.

0: How did she get there? Well, number one, Joe Biden had to be president first and choose Kamala Harris based on her gender and her skin color. Two illegal ways to choose somebody to do a job. It is illegal in America. Now, Joe Biden could get away with it because it was a political choice. But you remember when Joe Biden said, I'm going to choose my running mate who's going to be a woman and a person of color. That is not the way that you choose employees. But if you choose her, and then the Democrat Party chose Joe Biden in 2020, they actually got rid of his competition in the primaries, even though some of Joe Biden's competition was doing better than he was doing in 2020. But the Democrat Party sidelined the competitors. They did not want somebody like Bernie Sanders to be able to be the nominee. So they got rid of them, put Joe in place. And then when it appears that Joe Biden, remember, we just passed just a few days ago, we passed the anniversary 2 years ago of Joe Biden and that disastrous debate that he had in June 2 years ago. Remember, that was the thing that knocked him out of the competition altogether, although they waited a few weeks before they actually kicked him to the curb. And then what did the Democrat Party do? They said, we're going to choose the nominee. Really? Are you going to let the American voter be involved in that, the Democrat Party voter? No. We're going to make the choice for them. We're not going to let voters choose at all. So Kamala Harris gets picked, not based on what the voters said, not what the Democrat voters said. She got picked by the party. And then about $1.5 billion later, she lost the election. Now, what I'm suggesting to you is that this lack of patriotism is largely a result of people saying, I don't like Donald Trump. Well, that's not exactly news lately, that there are a lot of Americans who don't like Donald Trump. I happen to like Donald Trump. I don't think he walks on water like the Democrats thought of Obama, but I do think he's doing a good job. I agree with him all the time. No, I don't agree with him all the time. But can you imagine this? The Democrats aren't proud of the United States of America on his 250th birthday because they don't like Donald Trump. 70% of Americans are proud to be Americans. Now, that's what's going on in this country. Charles writes in with a great email. And by the way, if you want to send emails, it's talk@LarsLarson.com. Charles says, Lars, I just don't understand the difficulty in proving that you're a citizen of the United States to be able to vote. How can that be a problem? Here in Texas, he writes, you must prove that you are a resident of the state, apply for voter registration, show your Texas driver's license for every opportunity to vote. Your driver's license is then scanned and verified along with your current physical address in the state, as it should be in the elections for all states. All the best. Keep it up. Signed, Charles. And I'll say this. The U.S. Supreme Court decided today that you can count ballots that come in up to weeks after Election Day. I think that is wrong, but the fact is that this should give Congress even greater incentive to pass the SAVE Act and actually retrieve American elections. If that happens, we'll save America. If it doesn't, I think we're in big trouble. Hey, I want you to imagine this. Your phone rings. It's your child's number, and it's your kid's voice panicked saying, Dad, I've been in an accident. You got to wire me some money right now. Now, ordinarily, you'd move heaven and earth to make that happen. And that's exactly what that scammer is counting on, because here's how it happens. The criminals buy your phone number and all the details about your family from those data brokers out there. Then they grab 3 seconds of your kid's voice off a random video somewhere, maybe on social media. They clone it with AI, and then they make that call. You can't stop them from cloning the voice of your child, but you can make sure they never get your phone number in the first place. 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
0: Hey, welcome back to the Lars Larson Show. 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It is a pleasure to welcome back to the program John Hart, the CEO of the great organization known as Open the Books. John, welcome.
17: Lars, it's great to be on again.
0: So you folks hunt down the waste, not so much the fraud and abuse, but the waste out there in the federal government, and you describe it using the documents and the data that the federal government actually produced itself. So the federal government spent about $7 trillion in fiscal year 25, but only collected just over $5 trillion. That was the deficit of $1.8 trillion. And it sounds like we're rapidly heading, fairly rapidly heading, toward default on America's debt and an inability to pay our bills. What do we have to do?
17: Well, Lars, we've got to have a good conversation about how do we live within our means. You know, that's what the normal family does every day. You see what money's coming in, you see what's going out, and the normal family can't just live off credit cards indefinitely. But that's precisely what the federal government has done, and we're passing on that burden to future generations. So, you know, one thing that I think we need to tackle is our looming safety net entitlement problem, where we've got Social Security, Medicare going bankrupt. And what people don't realize, Lars, is that what policymakers have done in the United States is create what I would call a Marxist paradise. My friend Russ Green, he coined this term total boomer luxury communism. So the redistribution that we have in the United States, we actually have six times more wealth distribution here than in communist China. And so this total boomer luxury communism, that's maybe my favorite phrase, and I'm biased here. I'm going to be a little self-promotional. Earmarks are the gateway drug to Washington spending addiction, you know, back in the Coburn era. Boomer communism is a big problem. And what we've seen is that we have these, and it's really Washington politicians that have done this, is they've allowed these programs to morph from programs that are really designed to help the indigent, people who are poor, people that don't have any option, the truly disabled. And they become it's moved from a safety net to a hammock. So what we've seen, Lars, is things going to green fees, horseback riding lessons, spas, social club memberships, and this is all Medicare money.
0: Right.
17: So again, the average person is going to be compassionate. Think, gosh, we want to make sure when people are older that they don't lose all their health insurance. Now we can and should have a big debate about, well, how is that best done? Should it be?
0: Yep.
17: A massive federal program, should it be the states? But what we're beginning to do is there's a whole new generational shift, and that's what is starting to give me some hope and promise, is that there's a change and there's an acknowledgement that, and this is a really important concept, is the problem is that we're too political. We're actually not political enough when it comes to the entitlement programs because they're on autopilot. And both parties collude to say, oh, we're not going to, quote, touch them. But every year we don't, quote, touch Social Security, we actually reduce benefits. The purchasing power of Social Security has gone down 95% since it was created. So the common sense solution is well, let's look at what are the real needs, who can we justify giving the money to, and then how do we structure the program so it goes to people that truly need it and doesn't go to people that don't.
0: Well,
17: that's a very
0: here's the problem I have with that is that Phyllis, and I've been talking about Social Security for decades on this show. Mm-hmm. If we say, okay, you're the average American who bought a house and stuck with it, paid the payments, and it's paid off now. You put money in an IRA, you put money in your savings account, you've prepared yourself well. And so you don't get anything.
17: Right.
0: The other person who spent every paycheck right down to the bottom and filled up every credit card, you're in trouble. So therefore, you get the benefit. Don't we create some perverse incentives when we say, if you took care of your own needs, then you get nothing. If you didn't take care of your own needs, and you know, it could be through things that happened to you that were outside your control. You get hit by a truck, literally or figuratively, and you say, okay, I'm in need. But what about the person who just said, you know what, I'm going to spend like there's no tomorrow. And when I get to the other end, somebody else will pay the bill. Do we really want to reward that?
17: Exactly. Someone's going to bail me out.
0: Yeah.
17: No, I don't think we do. And I think there are absolutely not. There are ways to do that, Lars. We don't have to create these open-ended entitlement programs. And I think the generational question we have to face is, are we going to defend this ideological entitlement scheme that was created in the 1930s, or are we going to update these programs so that they're really targeted to helping individuals who are getting the people who are going to get hit by the truck or someone gets cancer?
0: Yep.
17: Those are the situations where if you've really done the best you can and something terrible happens in society, part of the social contract, we decide, you know, it's actually in our interest when people are truly vulnerable and they truly can't help themselves, should we have a program, you know, preferably at the state or local level where we can meet a need, then we can get in a situation where we're really targeting the dollars to where the need is and preventing a further cost to society. But what we have now is a system that is really set up to be defrauded.
0: Because you know, people who, and I get complaints about this all the time from people who say, why are all these people on disability who are not truly disabled? And you say, well, who are these people? And you say, well, you know, I know some of them. They say I'm disabled. I say, gee, it looks like you're doing just fine. What's the problem? Well, the government said they'd send me a check if I said I was disabled, so I'm disabled. And there are people like that.
17: Exactly, yeah.
0: Should we benefit them?
17: And that's what happens on Medicare. And of course not. Yeah, we need to do a much better job of cracking down on fraud. And we've, you know, when I worked for Coburn, we blew the whistle on Social Security disability, and that's one of the biggest areas of fraud. There are actually people who they self-identify. This is crazy. They self-identify as quote adult babies, and they do role play, and they build cribs but claim to be disabled. Well, if you're capable, you're a grown man and you're building a crib, I'm sorry, but you're not disabled. Why don't you use that skill to be a carpenter, do something productive? And again, I think there's that we have to both think about the structural reform, but also go after the obvious fraudsters. And that's why, you know, the vice president's fraud task force is doing good work. They just went after, you know, $6.5 billion. You know, in the scope of things, that's about 1%, I think, of the amount of fraud we have, which is close to $500 billion. According to GAO,
0: that alone would be almost a third of the deficit, wouldn't it?
17: You got it. Yeah, absolutely. But when you prosecute one criminal and one fraudster, the hope is that creates a deterrent effect, and that will dissuade others from doing it. But you can't just do the kind of chase and capture mode. You have to do the preventive front end work to really deny the fraudsters the safe space and the zones of secrecy to steal taxpayer money. And
0: that's absolutely right. That's John Hart. John is the CEO of Open the Books. John, we always appreciate you coming on the program. Glad to be with you and always glad to take your calls. If you want to join the best conversation in talk journalism, it's here every day at 866-HEY-LARS. That's 866-439-5277. 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
20: From ABC News, I'm Stephanie Officer. Severe heat moving from the Midwest to the Northeast is expected to bring record-breaking high temperatures during the week of America's 250th celebration. ABC's meteorologist Lee Goldberg.
21: The heat's peaking over the Midwest right now. There are ridge-riding thunderstorms across the upper lakes. We have heat alerts from Kansas to Maine. It'll be triple digits again in Chicago and Green Bay, feeling like 105 to 110. The heat gets to the East Coast on Wednesday. Large swath of the I-95 corridor on Wednesday. It'll be 100 in Detroit and D.C. and near 100 in Philly and New York by Thursday and potentially into Friday. This peaks on Thursday and Friday, but less extreme heat could mean more thunderstorms for the 4th right here in New York.
20: A JetBlue flight today reported hitting a drone at 3,000 feet while trying to land in New York City. Hours later, a helicopter pilot reported a very close call at the same airport. All this after a United pilot reported a near collision with a drone over the weekend. ABC's Gio Benitez.
22: Around 7:15 a.m., pilots of a JetBlue flight full of passengers from Las Vegas coming in for a landing at New York's JFK Airport believed they hit a drone at nearly 3,000 feet.
23: We don't need any assistance. We're just going to go ahead and land.
22: And a second incident at JFK, a helicopter pilot reported nearly colliding with a gigantic remote-controlled plane.
20: A former NBA player is facing federal charges accused in a sports gambling scheme of helping gamblers win hundreds of thousands of dollars by tipping off gamblers on how he would play. ABC's Aaron Katursky.
24: Prosecutors say former NBA player Malik Beasley, who made $60 million during his NBA career, accumulated multi-million dollar gambling losses. And to pay off what he owed former teammate Ed Davis, agreed to underperform and at times overperform. The indictment quoted text messages allegedly between Beasley and Davis, who is also facing charges. Only way you can beat Vegas is sports betting. Everything else, they got the edge, Davis wrote.
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2: A booming start to the week for Wall Street as the Dow Jones Industrial Average closed above 52,000 for the first time on Monday, the same day Google parent company Alphabet made its debut in the index. Another major winner in the markets, Comcast, which saw a 4% jump in shares today after announcing they'd spin off their media and tech businesses into a pair of publicly traded companies. The company's CEO saying the move will provide strategic flexibility and tailored investment priorities. Months after the fiery battle on Capitol Hill over health care subsidies, about 3 million fewer Americans are on affordable health care insurance plans this year.
3: Democrats shut the government down trying to get Republicans to approve a continuation of federal subsidies for Obamacare recipients, but it didn't work. Now the Health and Human Services Department is showing a 13% reduction in those on ACA plans in 2026 versus 2025. The decrease believed because millions of people, many of them gig workers who aren't offered insurance through an employer, are either unwilling or unable to pay the much higher premiums. Sherry Preston, ABC News.
2: Law enforcement officials have retaken control of a North Carolina prison after inmates briefly overpowered correctional staff and took over parts of the jail Monday. The state's Bureau of Investigation confirming all inmates and staff are accounted for, and those who sustained injuries have received treatment. I'm Stephanie Officer, ABC News.
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0: Hey, welcome back to the Lars Larson Show. It's a pleasure to be with you on a Monday. I'm glad to get to your phone calls and emails, and I want to give you a chance to hear what's coming up this hour. The U.S. Supreme Court today just gave the green light to counting some election ballots long after Election Day. Should Election Day have an expiration date? I think you know how I'm going to vote on that one. Colorado says your death certificate should reflect your gender identity and not necessarily your biological sex. Should official records be based on facts or based on feelings? The U.S. Supreme Court has just handed Donald Trump two major immigration wins. Will birthright citizenship be his third and biggest victory? I figure that decision is likely to come down tomorrow, at the very latest Thursday, but they have to make these decisions and get them out in public before the 4th of July, which, by the way, is America's Independence Day, and we're celebrating 250 years of an absolutely fantastic country. I mean, despite all of its faults, yes, it has faults, but America is still the best country on planet Earth, and if anybody disputes that, say you're a naysayer, tell me a country on planet Earth that affords citizens and recognizes the God-given rights of citizens better than the United States of America. I cannot think of a single one, and I'd be fair about this one. You're going to tell me that Canada is better, or UK is better, or Germany is better, or France is better? Tell me what place actually recognizes the God-given rights of citizens better than the United States of America. Glad to be with you, and always glad to take your calls. If you want to jump into what we call the best conversation in talk journalism, it's here every day at 866-HEY-LARS. That's 866-439-5277. If you're a naysayer, we always put naysayers to the head of the line at 866-439-5277. 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A shout-out to our friends in Indianola, Mississippi, who listen to great talk radio on the Super Talk Network and hear this show on WTCD. That's FM 96.9. And, of course, they're welcome to call in as well. Our poll on X today. Should an HOA be allowed to fine you for flying an American flag on its 250th birthday, or frankly, any other day of the week? Homeowners associations, and I've admitted for a long time, I don't like HOAs. Have I been in one before? Tina and I have owned a couple of houses over the last 30 years that were inside of homeowners associations. I think of them as just about pure evil. And lately, when places like San Marcos in San Diego County and an HOA there say, we're going to write you a fine for flying an American flag because flying an American flag degrades the common area. That's what the HOA says. They say it represents a political or an affiliative view. An affiliative view? You mean that the HOA is located inside the United States of America? I would imagine that would be an affiliative view, and what's wrong with that? So, should your homeowners association be allowed to fine you for flying America's flag, especially on America's 250th birthday? I answer that one no. You can answer the question any way you like. You'll find it at Lars Larson Show and at LarsLarson.com, and brought to you by AMAC, the Association of Mature American Citizens. AMAC has the conservative values I believe in. I join. You should, too. Just go to amac.us or call 888-262-2006. AMAC is better. Better for you and better for America. Well, I want to give you a couple of updates on some stories that I just thought were fun. Supergirl opened to a disappointing $38 million domestically in the United States this past weekend. And in fact, my producer, Joel Maha, went to see it. He really wanted to see it, and it was a big disappointment, according to Joel. Well below the pre-release expectations of $45 to $55 million for a film with a $170 million production budget, star Millie Alcock leaned into heavy woke messaging, claiming she faces backlash for simply existing as a woman in a superhero movie and criticizing what she called society's weird ownership of women's bodies. Well, I guess having somebody like that in the lead character role probably didn't bode too well. The film pushed a strong girl boss narrative that alienated many core superhero fans. It earned mixed reviews, 56% on Rotten Tomatoes. And then a little update on George Soros and his son Alex, who funneled a staggering $103 million into the 2026 midterm elections. The majority directed, of course, to Democrat candidates and causes. Oh, and by the way, I want to suggest this to you. The World Cup, and I have not spent a lot of time on this show talking about the World Cup. I don't follow soccer that closely, but boy, have I been glad to see all the people from all the countries on planet Earth that have come to the United States and been absolutely wowed by what they see in this country. Is this World Cup the biggest kind of event that America's ever seen? It has shattered international previous attendance records. Numerous rounds of soccer left to play. FIFA announced more than 4.6 million fans have attended the games for the 2026 World Cup. The previous attendance record was 3.5 million set in 1994, which was also held in the United States of America. And that is a tremendous, tremendous statement about this country. Glad to be with you and glad to take your calls at 866-HEY-LARS. That's 866-439-5277. Send your emails to talk at LarsLarson.com. I've got to mention Joe Biden. This past weekend, you know, the folks who are engaging in elder abuse of Joe Biden, I mean, I'm the last person to tell you that I liked Joe Biden's policies or his politics. I think he's part of a crooked crime family. But having said that, at his age, does he deserve to be abused the way that his handlers and his family have been handling him? They trotted him out for a gala in the state of Maryland this past weekend. He couldn't even figure out how to walk off the podium without getting directions. He stood up, and we had some sound bites from him, and I just decided they weren't worth it. He said, get up, damn it, get up. Told Democrats they should continue the fight. And then it sounded like he kind of lost his train of thought. Joe didn't know where he was going. There was something about Donald Trump's Mar-a-Lago home in Palm Beach, Florida. Then there was something about a seat in Congress. It is really tough to decode what Joe Biden is saying during these things. I think they ought to pull him off the stage. And if his wife, Dr. Jill Biden, had any kind of decency, she'd stop doing this. I know it probably pays very, very well. For a time there, Joe Biden was getting $300,000 a speech for just getting up on stage and mumbling into a microphone and then eventually staggering off the stage. Can you imagine what it would have been like if Joe Biden had actually won re-election, if the Democrat Party had not kicked him to the curb back in August 2 years ago, if they'd said, let's go ahead and let's run Joe. And if he had won, because the Democrats know how to cheat, well, there you go. Speaking of cheating, I've got to mention this. 1 million people, we find out, are enrolled in Obamacare plans, and they don't have Social Security numbers. 1 million people in America. Robert F. Kennedy, HHS secretary, announced that the Centers for Medicare and Medicaid Services has called it a glaring warning sign for fraud. 1 million people enrolled in subsidized Obamacare plans, and all of those 1 million are lacking Social Security numbers. What does that tell you? Dr. Oz, who heads up CMMS, has said that rogue agents and other bad actors have been enrolling unsuspecting Americans in health plans they never signed up for. They're using fake identities and collecting money from insurance companies for selling plans that were never legitimately sold. Coming up in a moment, the Supreme Court clears the way for ballots counted after Election Day. Does Election Day actually mean anything at all anymore? We'll talk about that next.
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0: Hey, welcome back to the Lars Larson Show. It's a pleasure to be with you. The U.S. Supreme Court kind of stunned me this morning. I got up at 0:30 and heard that the Supreme Court has cleared the way for ballots to be counted that came in after Election Day. Does Election Day still mean anything at all? I thought I'd check that notion with Mike O'Neill, who serves as Vice President for Legal Affairs at the Landmark Legal Foundation. Mike, welcome back to the program.
20: Good to be with you, Lars. Absolutely. This is a disappointing ruling and a little bit of a surprise, honestly. I thought that it was going to go the other way, but apparently Amy Coney Barrett and Justice Roberts and Chief Justice Roberts thought differently.
0: Well, see, I think he's kind of a sellout anyway, and I've never had much good to say about John Roberts. The only time I agreed with him was when he refused to preside over the second impeachment trial of Donald Trump, which I think put the lie to the whole thing to begin with. But here's what I don't understand. Now, Mike, I'm not a lawyer. Are you a lawyer? Can't remember.
20: I am.
0: You are.
20: So, I am, so, for better or for worse.
0: Okay, I know. The world doesn't need more lawyers. But I looked at that, and they said, effectively, now tell me, I don't want to mischaracterize it. They're saying, yeah, the Constitution defines the presidential election day as, famously, every 4 years, the first Tuesday right. following a Monday in November. Okay, so right. but the law does not say, but all the ballots have to be in on election day, and nor does it say they have to be in that year, I guess. I mean, if you want to say what the law right. doesn't say, the law doesn't say all kinds of things, does it, Mike? Is that really right. where? argument saying, well, it doesn't say that they have to be in. They could come in January.
20: Right. And again, I think absolutely election day. And that is a problem with this is where's the limiting principle here, right? There's a problem here because although the court, let's be very clear what the court was doing here. It was a narrow decision that was applicable directly to the Mississippi law at issue.
0: Right.
20: Mississippi law at issue required a postmark by election day, but then had that window 5 days post election. So it said that Mississippi law was consistent with the federal law. And what was it concerning? What was it interpreting? Well, what is the term election day? What does election mean? And under the interpretation of the court, it means two things. It's not only casting your ballot, but it's also receipt of your ballot. So there is a problem here that I think you really put your finger on here. What's the limiting principle? Now, the door is open. As of right now, those laws in Washington State and California doesn't require a postmark. Washington State allows ballots to be received 21 days after election. Those are still on the books, and those are still going to be presumptively valid. That doesn't mean that somebody can't challenge those laws and bring another challenge up to the court, but, of course, that requires all kinds of rigmarole. What's really important here is that the dangers, and I think if you read Justice Alito's dissent in this, you really get a hold of it. We know mail balloting is an inherently risky process.
0: Yep.
20: And there should be efforts, and I think, again, there should be efforts, and every state legislature should do this. Of course, blue state legislatures don't do this because Democrats win in 80% of the elections that are majority mail votes. Surprise, surprise there. But we know this is an inherently risky process that's prone to malfeasance. It's prone to manipulations and all kinds of things. Mail voting is what I'm talking about here.
0: Yeah.
20: So
0: yeah.
20: I think what we have to do is we have to ask ourselves, where are the limits here and what's the problem? We know that apparently this law in Mississippi is permissible. That doesn't necessarily mean that the law in California or the law in Washington State are permissible, but as of right now, they're still on the books.
0: And by the way, Mike, I'm a Washington State resident, have been for more than 20 years. They're going to allow votes up to 3 weeks afterwards. And
20: right,
0: that's the part. Yeah, I don't understand how they can get to this. And let me ask you, am I out of line? Again, I'm not a lawyer. For going to the originalist look at this, when it comes to Second Amendment, they said, well, when they said firearm back in the day, 1789, this is what they meant at that time. Well, when they said election day, did they mean, and that's the day you get to go and to submit your ballot? And if you submit your ballot the next day or a week later or 2 weeks later, it doesn't count. Did the founders mean anything other than this is the day you vote and that's your vote? It happens that day.
20: Yeah, well, this is in conflict with the statute. So there was a lot of analysis that Justice Barrett did from a historical perspective, and she tried to cobble together this. There really isn't an analog with it because mail ballot really was the very rare exception up until the past few years. I know y'all might have had it a little longer in Washington State, but think about it. For the overall majority of our country, and this is an important point to make here, is voting is in person. It should be the de facto rule here. And I'll say, why do you say that, Mike? Well, convenience. No,
0: chain of evidence.
20: The ballot. Exactly. Perceive the secrecy of the ballot process. And we want to make sure that if you have vote by mail, you're vulnerable to all kinds of malfeasance. Think about ballot harvesting. That destroys the entire point of the secret ballot. If somebody's knocking on your door, holding a ballot in front of you saying, oh, you might want to, do you support this? Well, if you do, you're going to vote for so-and-so. That defeats the whole purpose of the secret ballot. And what's the point of a secret ballot? The point is so you're away from undue influence. This is why, again, these laws that are on the books that allow mail ballot, and having that be the rule, not the exception, I can maybe get on board with limited application of absentee ballots, deployed military, for example, those limited exceptions. But really, I wouldn't be against, and let me say this also, the court did leave open the possibility for Congress to pass a law affecting this. Now, they could pass
0: you
20: a law.
0: You mean like the SAVE Act, perhaps?
20: Yeah, that exactly leads to my next point, is, but you see the Herculean efforts you have to do just to get the most basic of legislation. We're still languishing with the Save America Act, and that's about as, I think, as non-controversial as it gets. I mean, 90% of Americans believe that you should have to show ID to vote in person. 90% of Americans show that you should have to establish that you're a citizen when you register. 90% of Americans think that non-citizens should be removed from our voting rolls and should have no place on our voting rolls. But for whatever reason, you have these three or four senators in the Senate that are blocking this, and I don't even – that's a whole other discussion we can get into, but – This is a really good point, is the Save America Act is imperative at this point now. We know that this was a loss for election integrity today. The door isn't closed. There's more work to be done, but the SAVE Act needs to go through.
0: And real quick, Mike O'Neill from the Landmark Legal Foundation, didn't Alito basically say, look, you're going to undermine everybody's confidence in the entire system by having done this? Didn't he warn that about
20: absolutely.
0: This decision?
20: Yeah, and absolutely. And he does. That's a really good. And you're seeing this now being adopted in the dissent here officially from the Supreme Court, this recognition of the inherent risks of this and the probabilities of fraud and all the malfeasance that can occur when you have widespread vote by mail. There's a hypothetical that he posits in his dissent that's terrifying. So what happens again? Washington State, 21 days. You're talking about ballots. What if it's a national presidential election? Washington State is the swing state. I know it's hard to imagine, but it might be. What if Washington is dispositive and we have a 3-week window where you have ballots coming in that affect the national presidential election? Do you imagine that nightmare scenario that you're?
0: I think then Washington gets to take Florida's spot as the knucklehead state for the entire country. Florida set the record back in 2000, and that would make it even worse. Hey, Mike, thank you very much. That's Mike O'Neill from the Landmark Legal Foundation. 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

0: I'm Stephanie Officer. Scorching heat is expected to move across the Midwest and Northeast this week. ABC's Alex Stone.
1: More than 100 million Americans are in the path of extreme heat this week from the Midwest to the East Coast. Chicago is warning people to stay indoors and take advantage of cooling centers as the heat is beginning to set in.
0: Former South Carolina attorney Alex Murdaugh was back in court today in his first appearance since the South Carolina Supreme Court overturned his conviction for the murders of his wife and son, the judge setting a date for his retrial next April. Murdaugh has pleaded not guilty to the murders but remains in prison for financial crimes. ABC's Peter Haralambos.
2: He didn't really get a ruling on the substantive motions that his lawyers filed, one for a change of venue, the other one allowing DNA analysis of some evidence found under the fingernails of Maddie Murdaugh. Ultimately, the judge ordering both sides to kind of confer on that issue, and we could see a ruling on that in the coming months.
0: This is ABC News.
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3: 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I got to mention this story. It's kind of been on my list since last week, but written up by our friend Andy Ngo at the Post Millennial. Andy's been a longtime a friend of this program, and we've had him on for a long, long time. But it's out of Colorado, and here's what happened. And here's the question I think it poses. Is gender ideology now rewriting official government records even after a person has died? Now, the reason I ask that is, as a reporter, one of the things you learn to use is public records to find things out. So you go to the public records and you find out somebody owned a business, somebody was licensed to drive, somebody had a pilot's license. You learn the person's name. You may learn the person's date of birth. You may learn the person's age. You learn important things that are part of a historical record. And now what we see, as pointed out by Andy at the Post Millennial, a transgender identifying male accused of stabbing a customer at a Colorado Dairy Queen, shot by law enforcement after fleeing the scene and crashing into multiple vehicles. Now, that incident occurred about a week ago on a Friday at 6:30 at night. The police were called to a person with a knife inside the Dairy Queen restaurant. The situation escalated after the man, belligerent over a soda, and had failed to pay for food that he ordered. He then allegedly brandished a knife, stabbed a customer who was trying to defend the employees. The suspect fled in the vehicle, crashed into another vehicle while exiting the business parking lot. Now, what happened? The coroner's report, Wilson was referred to as a female and not a male due to a Colorado law that says you are not allowed to misgender the dead. You know, if you're dead, do you care whether or not somebody indicates what you thought you were? Or should the public record, should the official records of, say, the sheriff's office in Mesa County or the coroner in Mesa County, should those public records actually reflect what we knew about the person? Did a man die or did a woman die? Well, in this case, it was a biological man, except he identified as a woman. And now in the coroner's report, he's referred to as a woman because the Colorado law says you can't misgender the dead. Do you think the dead give a damn whether or not somebody uses their correct gender or not? They're dead. House Bill 251109, enacted in Colorado last year, signed into law by Governor Jared Polis, he's a joker, legally requires death certificates to reflect a person's gender identity and not their biological sex. So in other words, we're going to go with politically correct instead of accurate. Now, you might say, well, what's the big deal? Historically, are you that concerned about knowing whether or not somebody's proper gender was used in documenting their death in an incident like this? Yes, I do. Because when reporters or researchers go back to say, who was that person shot by the police? Was it a woman or was it a man? Well, in fact, it was a man. But did he identify as a woman? You can throw that in for curiosity. The man identified as a woman. Okay, fine. But was he a man? Yes.

0: Was he shot by the police? Yes. And even though he's dead, the state of Colorado says you have to continue to maintain the fiction that only existed in that guy's head. It didn't exist anywhere other than that guy's head. This is the weird stuff that we're having to deal with because of all this transgender nonsense. Anyway, you want to join the best conversation in talk journalism? It's here every day at 866-HEY-LARS. That's 866-439-5277. Send your emails to talk@LarsLarson.com. I got this email from Madeline, who's writing in from Northern California. Lars, I very much appreciate you talking about the 12th Imam, and I'll explain why that's significant. I only learned about the 12th Imam a couple of months ago. It's very eye-opening into the thinking and actions of Iran, and as a Christian, I see it as Satan's way, of course, trying to mimic God and Jesus. Anyway, we listen to you almost every afternoon from our cabin in Berry Creek, California. Again, we're actually so glad to hear you talking about that. Now, what is the 12th Imam? I began talking about this with national security expert Frank Gaffney probably 15 years ago. And why? Because the folks who run Iran believe that the return of what they call the Mahdi, the 12th Imam, will be brought about by a worldwide conflagration. I don't happen to agree with that, but okay, that's what they believe. Now, why is that significant when it comes to Iran? I had a caller last week who said to me, Lawrence, you don't understand. Iran would never use a nuclear war because if they did, it would be the end of Iran. The United States would pound the entire country into the dust. You're right. And they don't care. And that's why last week when I was talking to this gentleman, I said, do you think most countries care about their continued existence as a country and about survival as a people? And they do. The vast majority of countries want to survive. But there are some, like Iran, that believe that their religious destiny will be brought about by a worldwide conflagration that they might just set off, that they would set it off by triggering a nuclear war, nuclear exchange, even though it destroys Iran. If they believe it brings about their religious destiny, they're not held back. Back during the Cold War, the United States did not want to get into a nuclear exchange with Russia because it would mean the destruction of both countries. Russia didn't want to get into an exchange with the United States because it would be the end of both countries. But if you say our religious destiny is contained in a worldwide conflagration, then in that case, I guess you don't mind if the whole world comes to an end as long as your religious destiny is actually fulfilled. Your calls are welcome. 866-439-5277. Send your emails to talk@LarsLarson.com. 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
0: Hey, welcome back to the Lars Larson Show. It's a pleasure to be with you, and I don't have to be happy about all of these Supreme Court decisions. There was certainly one today I wasn't happy with, but the Supreme Court has handed Donald Trump two massive wins when it comes to illegal immigration to the United States, and the biggest one, of course, is going to drop very soon, birthright citizenship. So I thought we'd check in with Chris Hayek, who serves as serves with the Federation for American Immigration Reform as its deputy general counsel. Chris, welcome back.
17: Yeah, hi, Lars.
0: So what should we make of the two rulings we do know about that the Supreme Court has handed to Donald Trump, and they sound like big wins?
17: Oh, yeah. I mean, I don't think the court could have done anything else than those two decisions.
0: On temporary protected status, tell my audience what they amount to.
17: Well, you know, that case was just about whether the court had jurisdiction to review the claims of the plaintiffs. And they didn't. The statute said courts cannot review any determination by the Secretary of Homeland Security about TPS. And the court just recognized that. And it really couldn't have done anything else.
0: So how did we end up in this situation where people got so-called temporary protected status that in some cases, at least in a couple of cases, went on for decades?
17: Yes, 35 years. Yeah, it morphed into a substitute immigration program. And Trump is just restoring it to what it was meant to be, which is a temporary humanitarian program to protect people from, you know, an earthquake or things like that.
0: So why is it that we saw that kind of delay, that instead of just administrations reviewing these things, they have entire departments of people who do nothing but that? Why wouldn't they have reviewed TPS and said, okay, your TPS is done. You need to go home or make a choice about changing your status?
17: Right. I really can't answer that. Okay. I mean, I think it's just there's a push for some reason to extend it as long as possible.
0: Okay, so tell me where you think, because at this point we know to a fair certainty the U.S. Supreme Court's going to have to release its birthright citizenship decision, what, tomorrow, Wednesday, maybe Thursday at the latest, certainly before Friday?
17: Yes, I heard on SCOTUS, that SCOTUS blog said tomorrow was the last day of decisions.
0: I've heard that.
17: If that's the case, it'll be tomorrow.
0: Got any guesses as to where they're going to go based on the questions they asked when they heard oral arguments and based on the facts involved in the case?
17: Well, I would just say that the oral argument was kind of a fiasco for the government side. And I don't think the conservative justices got much out of it. And if what they had to do is go back and rethink. And we gave them a brief at FAIR that is different from the government's position. And I think it's something they could go with, and it would give Trump not a complete victory, but a 90% victory.
0: Okay. Would you mind describing for my audience what it is you were suggesting they do?
17: Right. Look at the case Wong Kim Ark decided in 1898 and realize what its real holding was. They said in Wong Kim Ark that if you are subject to the jurisdiction of the United States, provided that you have the permission of the United States to reside here.
0: Yep.
17: And that is not possessed by illegal aliens or by tourists. So that would be approximately 320,000 births a year that would not be considered citizens under Wong Kim Ark. And it would be, but there are still some, about 30,000, 35,000, that would be births to foreign students, foreign workers, and people on visas of that kind that permit them to reside here for years.
0: So in those cases, their children, if they produce children while they're here, would be American citizens, but the purely illegal aliens who are in this country, their children would not be American citizens. Is that it?
17: Exactly. Yeah, their children and birth tourism, you know, birth tourists' children.
0: Yeah, because when you've got an overt attempt to circumvent American immigration law and say, come on over, we'll arrange for your flight, we'll arrange for you a place to stay, you're an already pregnant woman, you'll deliver your baby, and then you'll take your brand new citizen baby with a birth certificate, maybe even a passport too, and go right back to wherever you came from, China or whatever, and you'll have this you know, junior American citizen who in 20 years will be your meal ticket to bring mom and dad and grandma and grandpa back to the United States.
17: Yeah, or whatever they else they think they can do with it. I guess if that person has to end up paying taxes and maybe being drafted, maybe they renounce their citizenship. I don't know.
0: Although, have we even, you know, I've had this question 100 times. You know, if you're here illegally, you're still required to sign up with Selective Service. Do you think that's even being enforced on most illegals?
17: No. Nothing's being enforced on them. We don't even know who they are.
0: No.
17: Half the time.
0: Well, and in fact, even when they offered DACA status, what was it? The total number estimated to be in the country is like 1.5 million, and maybe 600,000 of them actually bothered to sign up for it, because if they didn't, it was, you know, I think their attitude was, what are you going to do to me if I don't sign up for DACA? I'll stay anyway.
17: Right. Yeah. It has to be enforced. You know, the law has to be enforced or it's meaningless.
0: Well, I certainly hope they go with your solution because, you know, at that point, then the next administration, whether it's Republican or Democrat, will be stuck with that interpretation of the 14th Amendment. And if it corrects 90% of the problem, then I guess that's a good result, isn't it?
17: Yes, it is a very good result. It's, you know, if it happens, if somehow if they go with the plaintiffs, what it means is that we really have to make sure we don't have illegal aliens here having children.
0: Yeah, I guess that's the only way to actually make that work out that way. That's Chris Hyatt. Chris is the Deputy General Counsel for the Federation for American Immigration Reform. And Chris, we always appreciate you coming on. By the way, do you really want another summer like last summer where you barely slept at all night because it was too hot? People blame the summertime heat for their bad sleep, but what it really might be is their mattress trapping that heat right up next to you. And if you already sleep hot, summer only makes the problem worse. 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
19: From ABC News, I'm Stephanie Officer. The Supreme Court in a 5-4 decision today dealing a blow to President Trump's sweeping effort to restrict mail-in voting. ABC's Mary Bruce.
20: The president is pressuring the Senate to pass his Save America Act, which greatly restricts mail-in voting. He says until that happens, he won't sign a major housing bill backed by Republicans and Democrats.
21: I think it's so unimportant by compared to the Save America Act.
20: The president calling the housing bill, which would help millions of Americans afford housing, a quote, yawn.
19: Dry, windy conditions are fueling deadly wildfires in the western states. ABC's Faith Abube.
22: In the west, nearly 40 large wildfires are burning in 9 states. Firefighters taking time to honor the fallen after the Snyder Fire that forced more than 100 campers and rafters to evacuate a stretch of the Colorado River took the lives of 38-year-old firefighter Emily Barker, 27-year-old Nick Hutcherson, and 27-year-old Sydney Watson. Authorities say they were trapped, and despite deploying emergency shelters, they could not survive the fast-moving flames.
19: The White House says a meeting is being held tomorrow in Doha with Iran, although the Iranians have not yet confirmed it. The talks come as a Trump administration official says the U.S. and Iran have agreed to stop the hostilities in the Strait of Hormuz. ABC's Tom Sufi Burridge.
23: I think for the Iranians right now, they are still insisting that the memorandum of understanding signed between the U.S. and Iran more than a week ago has to be implemented for them before there are more substantial negotiations, clearly on Iran's nuclear program and the future status, which will be the most tricky question. Of course. And the Iranian president today is posting a message saying via state media, saying that basically the Qataris are ready to release $6 billion worth of frozen.
19: You're listening to ABC News.
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24: These statements have not been evaluated by the FDA. This product is not intended to diagnose, treat, cure, or prevent any disease.
19: Florida wildlife officials say they've captured 2 gators from a river where a 31-year-old woman was fatally attacked while hiking over the weekend. Florida Fish and Wildlife spokesman Chad Weber says the woman's boyfriend tried pulling her from the gator's jaws during the attack.
28: So she was bitten on both of her arms. The boyfriend was the one that made the phone call. He was trying to get her from the alligator's mouth. And on the way to the hospital, she did pass away from her injuries.
19: Philadelphia is trading its iconic fictional boxer for a real one.
29: Sylvester Stallone as Rocky Balboa running up the steps of the Philadelphia Art Museum is an indelible image, not just for film, but for the city of brotherly love itself. So much so, the Art Museum has long had a Rocky statue outside, but now it's being replaced by a 12-foot bronze memorial to Joe Frazier, the heavyweight boxing champion who once took down Muhammad Ali. The change comes after the Rocky statue faced criticism for prioritizing a fictional white character over a real black boxer and native Philadelphian. Mike Dubusky, ABC News.
19: The San Francisco Catholic Archdiocese Monday agreed to pay $395 million to settle more than 500 lawsuits alleging child sexual abuse by church officials. The Archdiocese has also agreed to write an apology letter to each survivor as part of the settlement, as well as implement new transparency reforms and child protections, including a list of accused clergymen. I'm Stephanie Officer, ABC News.
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5: I'll be a team player when, especially in politics, if I can get my goals across the finish line, then I'll be a team player for a little bit. But otherwise, I'm Han Solo, and I will shoot first. I'm not asking for the world. I'm not asking for a Ferrari. It's just some situational immortality in a miniature ranch, or a fitted sheet-folding robot, a yarn spinner, and a Hogwarts castle. Very simple.
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0: Some breaking news. U.S. Supreme Court, a decision is now in on a challenge led by Republicans to late arriving ballots in elections. Shannon Bream has the ruling. She's got the news and the headline now from the U.S. Supreme Court. Shannon.
7: All right, guys, this is not a win for Republicans who were challenging this. Mississippi has a state law which allows ballots to be counted, mail-in ballots, after Election Day. If they come in, they're postmarked and meet the state requirements. But it is a 5-4 loss for Republicans. And an interesting cobbling together of who wrote on this. Justice Barrett wrote the opinion. Justice Roberts joined her along with Justices Sotomayor, Kagan, and Jackson. So those five stuck together on this. The dissent comes from Justice Alito. Thomas Gorsuch and Kavanaugh join him. And essentially what the majority said is that these federal statutes setting Election Day don't prescribe, or they don't stand in conflict with states that want to say, okay, we have a procedure to count ballots after Election Day. Justice Alito, writing for the dissent, says today's decision is inconsistent with the terms of the Election Day statutes, contemporary election law principles, 2 centuries of historical practice, and the case law on the question presented. So if you're a state out there that counts ballots after Election Day based on your state law, that state law will stand. We wait on more opinions now.
5: It's SCOTUS season, so we have a number of decisions to unpack, and a lot of it has to, I mean, we've got voting, we've got immigration, and some of the decisions are, I mean, Kane and I were just kind of having words. I'm surprised that some of them were this close. It's pretty stunning. So we're gonna unpack that. That was some of the analysis that you heard. Welcome to the show. Dana Lash here with you. We're gonna get you set up for, well, it's 4th of July Eve, kind of. Independence Day Eve. We're getting close. Well, I mean, half of you are drunk by the pool. Let's be honest. No, you know they are. The moment that you start seeing cable news hosts out, you're like, people are drunk by the pool. That's just what it is. This is how it works. So welcome to the show. The Supreme Court, I mean, we still have some decisions still, and I'll also touch on to that. Because we still have some of those. This is a very busy SCOTUS season. And prayers for the little reporters that have to run all the way because they can't have any kind of audio capability in there. So they literally have to run all the way around the Supreme Court in 100-degree super humidity temperature, which is, I feel so bad for those people. So the immigration policy, the birthright citizenship, I mean, we've got all kinds of opinions that they've been handing down from this term. And so there's, I mean, this is, you know, you got transgender athlete bans, campaign finance, you got, what am I missing? I mean, there's a lot of stuff. So the SCOTUS also is determining, I mean, because we've got a couple of things left to determine, including transgender bias and birthright citizenship, right? And then, of course, there was, let me pull some of this other, let me get my notes up. They also, with some of this other stuff that we have as it pertains to voting, I'm surprised, that and the Federal Reserve. These are two that I'm like, what? So the mail-in ballots, so let's start there, because that's one that I know everybody has been following, I think maybe closer than some of these other decisions. So the court ruled 5-4 to allow state voting laws to permit the counting of mail-in ballots. Now, here's, I don't understand this decision. Now, a lot of this stuff just passed down this morning. So yours truly, I'm only going to offer what I can at the moment. We just don't have the capacity to go through all these decisions right before air. I'll have more of this, you know, tomorrow. And what I'll end up doing is probably writing something up quickly over at Chapter and Verse over at Substack. So you have a little bit of an idea once I have, once I'm off air and I'm able to analyze it more. But what we understand is that it's a, I mean, 5-4 decision, which I'm trying to wrap my head around, because I actually wasn't anticipating that. So they're allowing the state voting laws that allow the inclusion of these mail-in ballots to continue. Now, I'm trying, my confusion comes from the understanding of federal legislation and how going by federal legislation with this is not a compromise of states' rights, which I feel like the people who were arguing for the mail-in ballots, I feel like they were the ones that were really trying to push that. And so all of these, they can arrive after Election Day. Now, the caveat that's supposed to be the comforting factor for you is that they just have to be postmarked in time, right? They have to be postmarked as being, I think, by or before Election Day. Well, that's kind of a problem, because you're still, I mean, there's, I just don't see the if you, your lack of planning and getting your stuff on time is not, does not constitute an emergency on our part. And I mean, this really just shocks me. So they can still be included. Now, I also hear, and I understand, and I actually don't disagree with it, if they're going to sit here and allow mail-in ballots, then I think Republicans need to game the hell out of this system to the point where Democrats don't want it anymore. And that's, I mean, now I will say that's something that Amy Coney Barrett has suggested. And Ron DeSantis, she had made mention of that once before, and like an aside in a speech, Governor Ron DeSantis really pushed that. He actually got some criticism from some Republicans because he was saying, well, if that's what we're going to do, then let's just go ahead and stuff the things. I'm all for that. So they ruled 5-4. States can count all the mail-in stuff, absentee. If it arrives after Election Day, it has to be, the post stamp has to be on Election Day or before Election Day. Now, this was a suit that was brought forward by the RNC, and Justice Barrett, Amy Coney Barrett, wrote the majority decision, and the SCOTUS held that the Federal Election Day statutes regulate when voters must make their choice, but not when ballots must be received. Now, that's the big thing to focus on, because that's it. That sounds like that was the ultimate deciding factor in all of this. Not when, now, they, because the Constitution allows for states to deter, to run their own elections. But this is where I have questions, and I think maybe because of those questions, I don't know, or maybe because that my objections are valid, I disagree in terms of the receipt of said ballots. Because if we're looking at running elections and states can run their elections, we have to have an agreement amongst all of the states as to when when is the cutoff date for these ballots, right? When is the cutoff date for those ballots? And we talked about this with the J6 stuff, because I always said I think it was really stupid and myopic for anyone, either on the right or left, to sit here and act like J6 was about overthrowing the government. That was a narrative. I think that was a psyop that was floated to confuse people out of the natural checks and balances of the citizenry. Because the objection, and this dovetails into it, they weren't disputing the results of the election. What they were disputing was the integrity of the ballot. Because remember, coming off the heels of COVID, you had a number of states that used executive authority, which was only supposed to be a temporary grant. And they were using, by executive authority, I mean the governors in their state, they were bypassing their state constitutions to reduce ballot integrity by removing things like signature verification and allowing mail-in ballots after certain deadlines, even allowing the absence of postmark on certain envelopes, so long as they were deposited in a box that could be collected by Election Day. So there were a lot of questions that a lot of people had, and they said, look, before we include these vote totals, we want to verify these ballots. And I think that's a perfectly reasonable question to ask. For instance, look at California. Imagine the insanity with the mayoral race in Los Angeles. Imagine that on a national scale as it relates to congressional or presidential. Now, imagine in Texas or Oklahoma or Missouri or Florida or wherever you are. Imagine that your state did its job and you got your ballots in, your ballots counted, and you went red. But now let's argue that all of your votes and your choices now are set to be canceled by an inordinate amount of votes for blue coming from, let's say, California. And California, with the absence of ballot integrity, signature matching, postmark, all of the things that they have done to erode protection of the vote, now threatens your vote. Now you understand why people were objecting during J6, because they were arguing, and they had every right to argue this. Pennsylvania and Georgia particularly had completely whittled down their ballot integrity to a questionable level. If you had brought that as an evidentiary standard in the courtroom, it would have been tossed out. There were literally ballot boxes that were being stuffed with ballots that had no postmarks. And there were arguments about whether or not to include them. Now, it becomes a national issue, and I feel goes beyond that of state regulation when it threatens to cancel out your vote, where you did your due duty as a citizen and you made sure that ballot protections were in place. So other states, they're allowed to remove their ballot protections and you're just supposed to take their word for it. Do you take New York's word for it? Do you take California's word for it? This is not a failure of the system. This is how we are doing it is how the system is to work. So I have serious questions. I'm stunned by this. I mean, this was, and by the way, the New York Times, let me pull this up. The New York Times acted like they didn't think that this was going to go well. They thought they were going to lose this case. This was a piece that they had written. This was just a couple of weeks ago, or sorry, a couple of months ago. They thought this was a done deal. And it wasn't, clearly. So we're going to unpack this and more as we move. 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
22: And now, all of the news you would probably miss. It's time for Dana's Quick Five.
5: All right, so first and foremost, the Mel Brooks turns 100. He turned 100 years old. It's the Schwartz. That's my first introduction to Mel Brooks wasn't Blazing Saddles. It was Spaceballs. That was my, well, I was a kid, though, when Spaceballs came out. I don't think, when did Blazing Saddles come out? Hang on, let me look. We were talking, yeah, I think that was before my time. Oh, wait, yeah, that was totally before my time. But Spaceballs was not. So Spaceballs, I remember when that came out. And it was hysterical, and I love it. Oh, my gosh, I love that movie. I watched it so many times I can quote it, like Pizza the Hut, everybody. I love it. I love that film. But he's 100 years old. He's not allowed to die. And you know why he's not allowed to die? Because I really feel like that kind of humor and the, you know, devil may care. Who cares if we're making fun of everybody so we don't care if you're offended. He was like one of the, he like really thrived in that. And we need that more than ever, got to say. Also, let's see, a strong summer box office could mean Hollywood's first 10 billion years since the pandemic. But how much of this is from Hollywood movies and how much of it is from the YouTube creators? That's one of the things I noticed that really wasn't explored. They looked at Toy Story 5, which I didn't think a lot of people went to see Toy Story 5, did they? I didn't read a lot about that. I've not gone to see any of these movies because all of it looks like they say The Backrooms. That's the one they said that. So it's Devil Wears Prada, Obsession, and The Backrooms. So The Backrooms, that was a YouTube thing. That has nothing to do with Hollywood Studios. So they're losing it. They're losing it. I would go see The Backrooms, but I wouldn't go see any of that other stuff. Airlines are installing new luxury seats, but nobody's allowed to sit in them because they haven't yet been certified by aviation authorities. So when they launch their inaugural flight with the seats in September, they're going to be empty because nobody's allowed to sit in them, per the Wall Street Journal, one of the dumbest things ever. And this is something, it's a Dutch airline, KLM. So they've got 34 live flat seats equipped with, so basically it's like a pod, so they have privacy doors, the whole nine yards. And nobody's going to be able to sit in them because bureaucracy. We love bureaucracy. Yay. I don't think so. A plane carrying skydivers crashed in France. This is after one crashed in Missouri, where you had 9 people on board. This was 11. 11 people on board. This was a tragedy. It happened on Sunday when a German registered plane found a spot of difficulty, and it came down 11 people. By the way, 5 of the people that were in the crash were nurses from the local area that were going skydiving for the first time. That's awful. That's a horrible story. I could not be prevailed upon to skydive, I think. Especially after watching that lady with the bungee cord, and there was no cord. I still can't get over that. NASA is going to launch a daring rescue to save an aging telescope from falling to Earth. This sounds like a job for Bruce Willis and Aerosmith. $30 million. You guys are, tell me that you guys know that reference. Steve, you know that reference, right? No, he doesn't. Oh, my gosh. You're right. It's Armageddon. So that was when Ben Affleck was dating Bruce Willis's daughter, Liv Tyler, and Steve Tyler, Liv Tyler's real dad. Aerosmith, they sang the whole theme song for it, and they had to shoot up, yeet themselves into space on a rocket to go, like, blow apart and drill apart this asteroid. And only Bruce Willis's crew were able to do it out of all of Earth. So that's the plot. It's a true story. Anyway, $30 million salvage operation underway. They're launching a robotic lifesaver. They don't want it to fall to the. They don't want China to get it either. Interesting. I don't think China would ever be able to actually get it, but we'll see. We have a lot more coming up. We're breaking down the SCOTUS stuff. We have Islamism. We have a lot, so don't miss anything. We've got more on the way. 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
23: ABC News, I'm Stephanie Officer. House Speaker Mike Johnson today discussed strategy on passing the Save America Act. GOP leaders say the bill will incentivize states to have citizenship and ID requirements for voting, but does not have the support of Democrats and some GOP hardliners.
24: I understand the frustration of my colleagues that Senate Democrats are refusing to move the Save America Act. Remember, we passed it three times in the House, and we intend to pass it again. But the only way to get that to the president's desk, we've been shown many times, is to put it on a reconciliation bill.
23: Music executive Clive Davis remembered today at his New York City funeral. Davis died last week at 94. He's been credited with signing artists from Janis Joplin to Whitney Houston. Davis signed Bruce Springsteen to Columbia in 1972.
25: He guided the listening public towards so much powerful and inspiring music. And he not only loved music, Clive actually loved the people who made the music.
23: This is ABC News.
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1: Happy Monday, ladies and gentlemen. Yours truly here to get the week started off right. And I'm trying to figure out red, white, and blue stuff for Wednesday as we get rolling to America's birthday. Because, you know, you got to wear your red, white, and blue. And we're going to talk about celebrations, America's 250, what y'all are doing, all that good stuff here coming up. But we've been breaking down the SCOTUS stuff, and we're going to go back to that also and get into all of that because there's a lot to touch on. But I have a million people. Oh, my God. I have so much stuff for you guys because why does everything happen over the weekend? So, like, we're apparently also back. How do I put this? We are, I guess, back in the memorandum of understanding, sort of, for Iran, right, just in time for the week. So it doesn't affect the markets. That's kind of what it feels like. I mean, at least that's what I wrote down on the rundown, because that's what it feels like. It just feels, I mean, we're going, we were firing rockets off. We were all firing at each other. And then everything was going sideways come Friday evening after the markets closed. And then now all of a sudden, no, we're back in. It's all good again. I'm a little confused. Kane, I'm confused. Maybe I'm missing something. I don't think I am.
2: Nope.
1: I could, but I could be, right? Also, over the weekend, and this was interesting, I don't know if you saw this. I had tweeted about it. Lebanon is, they would like to speak up for themselves. You know, they're kind of tired about, they're tired of having everybody else speak for them, whether it's Iran, whether it's, you know, members of Podcastistan, whomever it is, they're tired of everybody speaking for them. And they've had their own president come out. They've had their own members of government come out repeatedly. And especially when it was announced that we've launched into this another peace agreement. Well, we've brokered another peace agreement. Lebanese President Joseph Announ says the framework agreement that they signed with Israel was the first step towards restoring Lebanon's sovereignty after the war between Israel and Hezbollah. Now, this is one of the things that Joseph Announ says, and the way that he refers to it is that it is between Hezbollah and Israel, because everyone else, what the Western media, which is led by Iran propagandists, and we're going to talk about this, you guys, sidebar, I don't think people appreciate the extent to which Iran and Qatar have infiltrated the government, our government, and politics. I really don't think people appreciate this. It is a serious thing, and it's actually something I think we should have hearings on. But the Lebanese president says that this was this is another brokered agreement led by that United States facilitated to try to assist Lebanon in restricting Hezbollah. Remember, I've told you that Lebanese government hates Hezbollah, hates them. They recognize them as the terror entity that they are. And so they're speaking out. Why is it that the Western media ignores them? Because they would rather placate Iran. It's the wildest thing. When the Lebanese president announced this over the weekend, all of the leftists and podcastistanis were displeased. Lebanon wants to take their country back, and Hezbollah and all of the terrorist simps want to remain in charge. These people that argue this stuff, particularly when it comes to Hezbollah and Israel, and they always omit Hezbollah, and they say Lebanon instead. These people are not anti-war. These people are just on Hezbollah's side. They're anti other people being able to return fire against Hezbollah. That's the whole point of it. And so this was a positive step. This was a good step. Now, what happened the last time that the United States was leading would they try to broker any kind of peace between Hezbollah and Israel? That was back in April. Hezbollah immediately violated that ceasefire. Immediately. Are we going to be back lobbing rockets again over the weekend? I'm curious. I think we all would like to know. It feels like this is a rinse and repeat type thing. It's been a back and forth the entire time. You had Iran that attacked Bahrain, Kuwait, and there was craziness in Iraq. This has been some

0: maritime drama. We had additional, this was on June 27th, so this was just on Friday when we had other CENTCOM release that we conducted additional strikes against multiple targets. And this was in response, and we talked about this, the Iranian attack on one of our, on another vessel in the Strait under our protection. Iran chose to not honor the ceasefire, and they launched a one-way drone attack, and it hit a vessel. And I think that was, it was a Panama flag tanker, and it was exiting. It had two, was with more than two barrels of crude oil. Now, the commercial traffic is still happening. Vessels are still going back and forth in between. So all of this, obviously, the president wasn't pleased. He had said that, quote, United States aircraft struck Iranian missiles and drone storage location radar sites for violating the ceasefire again. It's very possible they'll never learn, and there may come to a point, he says, when we're no longer able to be reasonable and be forced to militarily complete the job that we very successfully started. The Lebanese government went along the road. This is how bad it's, how much they're fighting in their own government. They went along the roads in their airport in Beirut, and they took down all of the pro Iranian regime signs that were set that had their Khamenei and then the dead Khamenei and then the Khamenei Jr. You don't remember which one he is? He's the burnt one that's one-legged and gay. Maybe dead. I think the jury's out on that one. Kane might be kind of dead. Yeah. Yeah. So they took down all those signs because on the road to Beirut, they just had like billboard after billboard of their, the mullahs, right? So the Lebanese government went and took all of those down. They're hardcore about this. They've released statements, they've had videos, they've given interviews, the whole nine yards. But what's crazy is that there is like a new alliance really that has formed as a result of this in the Middle East, and it's between the Lebanese government and the Israeli government. You're not hearing a lot about this because all of the people that are promoting the Iranian propaganda, and I cannot tell you guys how deeply infiltrated the Western media is. And I'm not talking about the traditional legacy media. I'm also talking about the mainstream media that you know on in podcasts and that. They don't want to tell you that Israel and Lebanon have basically an alliance at this point. And that actually could be a game changer in this area. And the United States has been helping to facilitate that alliance. And the Lebanese government, they absolutely don't want Hezbollah involved. You know, the other thing, too, I was seeing over the weekend. Let me pull this up because I had this in my, I think I tweeted about this. I saw this New Yorker piece that was going around to this extent, and it was about Lebanon and getting into Israel and how Israel, like the New Yorker had a story. It said Israel's ban on quote-unquote Palestinian, made up word, workers, Gazan workers, has left families hungry and parents unable to pay for their children's school fees, and the ban is being justified in the name of security and shows no signs of abating. You mean there might be legitimate concerns about people coming from Gaza? You know, Gaza, where not a single citizen that was keeping hostages after October 7th volunteered their location. And there were actual just citizens working with Hamas, the government they overwhelmingly elected, and also still leads in the polls and is more popular than Fatah. That one, that area. By the way, the Arab League resolution, this was done in, this was a resolution 1547 passed in 1959. Member states were cautioned about granting naturalized citizenship to Gazan refugees. Now, why is it that they just say that Israel does this? Do you realize this is the exact same status quo in Lebanon and Syria and in Egypt for Gazan workers? Oh, and in Jordan, Syria, Lebanon, Jordan, Egypt. I haven't even looked at UAE or Bahrain, but I'd pretty much wager that it's similar. So you're telling me that all of these other nations do the same thing, but the New Yorker only just did a story on Israel? Yes, I am telling you that. The New Yorker omitted any mention in their piece of any of these other countries and all of the restrictions and bar and prohibitions they have on Gazan workers. They ignored all of them because they wanted to focus on just the Jews. That's what the New Yorker did. And that's fact, by the way. All of those other nations have those exact same restrictions in place for good reason. If you ask any of those other countries to absorb Gazan refugees, the answer is a big fat no. And it's, and in Egypt, it's a no with razor wire at the border. I wonder why that is. I wonder why the New Yorker didn't include any of that information in the piece that they wrote about when they were talking about the prohibition of Gazan workers in other nations. Again, because there's no Jews in those other countries. Huh. So it seems like it's just because they wanted to do a hit piece on the Jews. Seems like that, doesn't it? I mean, I think if you're going to make an opinion on something, if you're going to form an opinion on an issue, and I like, you know, for us on the right, or that look at us ourselves as being on the American right, then wouldn't you want to make sure that you are basing your decision on a fact and that you're not basing your decision on propaganda? I mean, I value intellectual honesty and integrity, not just as a Christian, but as a patriot. So I would imagine that others value those virtues similarly, and that they also are really all about intellectual honesty. And so they would want to make their, they would want to also base their decisions on something similar. I mean, the New Yorker wrote this and did not say a single thing about any of those other nations. Also, they didn't share, you know what else they didn't do? They didn't talk about what happened in all of those other nations where they allowed Gazan refugees and workers in. In Lebanon, you got Hezbollah. That's what happened. It was such a destabilizing factor that they put the lockdown and they wouldn't allow any more refugees in. Jordan saw it and was like, nah, we don't want that. Egypt was like, nope, we're not going to do it either. Interesting. But the New Yorker didn't write about any of that. I wonder why. We have a lot more on the way. And by the way, watch how many people in podcasts just stand repeat that story as gospel truth without telling you any of the stuff that I just told you. It'll be every single one of them. 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
17: Like sands through the hourglass, so are the days of the United States. Next time they say that James is trans, we're all trans.
0: That hat is way too big for that fella.
17: When they say James is a gay tofu-eating vegan, we're all gay tofu-eating vegans.
0: No, that's not true. That's absolutely not true.
17: And when they say James is going to hell?
0: Yeah, because he is.
17: We'll say we're all going to hell.
0: What soundbite is this?
18: This cut
0: 20. Oh, my gosh. Yeah. So, Texas Democrats, and we're going to talk about Ma'am Donnie bearing false witness over the weekend. Texas Democrats are having a real one. First off, can we just... the hat, you're supposed to wear the hat. The hat is not supposed to wear you. I feel like I'm watching a child play dress up because that brim on his hat extended out to the like the length of his shoulders or width of his shoulders. I'm not wrong, right?
19: If it wasn't for his ears, his eyes would have been covered.
0: That hat is, I mean, that's like one third of his body. It's like how babies' heads are a third of them. That dude's hat is a third of his hat. He's legit all hat and no cattle or brains. Tallarico is all those things. I mean, well, maybe the gay part. I don't know. I feel like that lady's a beard. You guys know what that means? Does our audience know what a beard means?
18: I think so.
0: That's like so a gay dude that has a chick hanging around him to give the impression that they're dating so that people don't realize that he's gay. And I don't even know why that's still a thing in Hollywood. For crying out loud. I don't think that that's been a thing since the 60s, quite honestly, but I think they just do it because it's a status signal. But, oh, and they had a sign language interpreter. Did you catch what it was when they were saying gay and vegan eating and vegan and tofu eating? Because I make it a habit to learn those different colorful phrases in various languages and collect it for my own purposes. So I'm just... That's what that's like, no. Is there anyone sitting in the audience that went, I'm not actually a gay tofu-eating vegan? I'm none of those things. Tallarico puts himself out there because he's an insufferable little weasel. That's why. And we're going to have an example of what he did over the weekend, what him and his people did. They lied to people absolutely outright. What blows the mind is that it's so easy to go out and get videos of things that were said. And then you can look at the claim that people are making and say, no, that actually didn't happen. Like whenever Tucker Carlson speaks, you can go back and look at all of the stuff he said that he claims he didn't say, which we'll also talk about coming up. We're going to dive into all of that. We also have a number of things. Let me just roll down the list. We're going to get into Islamism. We're going to get into overheating Europeans. Do you know that there are more Europeans that die from heat? Exhaustion and heat stroke than Americans from homicides committed with illegally possessed guns in the United States. That's not a joke. I could not believe that 13% of the French, for instance, have AC, where it's 95% of the United States. And they want to act like we're the ones driving climate change while ignoring China and India. I don't think so. We're going to dive into all of that as well. The latest with the SCOTUS rulings. Elon Musk and aid, all of that. Stay with us.
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18: From ABC News, I'm Stephanie Officer. Severe heat moving from the Midwest to the Northeast is expected to bring record-breaking high temperatures to the week of America 250 celebrations. ABC meteorologist Lee Goldberg.
22: The heat's peaking over the Midwest right now. There are ridge-riding thunderstorms across the upper lakes. We have heat alerts from Kansas to Maine. It'll be triple digits again in Chicago and Green Bay, feeling like 105 to 110. The heat gets to the East Coast on Wednesday. Large swath of the I-95 corridor on Wednesday. It'll be 100 in Detroit and D.C. and near 100 in Philly and New York by Thursday and potentially into Friday. This peaks on Thursday and Friday, but less extreme heat could mean more thunderstorms for the 4th right here in New York.
18: Tens of thousands are still unaccounted for in Venezuela after last week's earthquakes. A 21-year-old man was pulled from the debris Monday after being trapped for 5 days. Aftershocks are slowing down the search. UNICEF's representative in Venezuela, Manuel Rodriguez Pumarol, spoke to ABC from Caracas.
23: Our estimations are that approximately 680,000 children could be on their needs or on their humanitarian needs across the 6 states that have been affected by the earthquake.
18: Dry, windy conditions are fueling deadly wildfires out west. ABC's Faith Abube.
24: In the west, nearly 40 large wildfires are burning in 9 states. Firefighters taking time to honor the fallen after the Snyder Fire that forced more than 100 campers and rafters to evacuate a stretch of the Colorado River took the lives of 38-year-old firefighter Emily Barker, 27-year-old Nick Hutcherson, and 27-year-old Sydney Watson. Authorities say they were trapped, and despite deploying emergency shelters, they could not survive the fast-moving flames.
18: The American Kennel Club is also celebrating the nation's 250th birthday, and what better way to do it than with man's best friend? The AKC Diving Dogs Team Challenge premieres on ESPN July 4th. Disney is the parent company of ABC News and ESPN.
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18: Just a few months after that explosive fight in Congress over the expiration of Obamacare subsidies gripped the nation, we're starting to see some of the impacts of that decision. ABC's Sherry Preston.
27: Millions of people had fallen off the rolls of health insurance through the Affordable Care Act. New government numbers show enrollment in February was down by 3 million people compared to last year. Experts say it's likely connected to the end of federal subsidies for premiums and the much higher cost for those who can't get health insurance through work.
18: Several famous NBA names, including a former player, are facing federal charges accused in a sports gambling scheme, helping them win hundreds of thousands by hinting how he'd play. ABC News chief investigative correspondent Aaron Katursky.
28: Prosecutors say former NBA player Malik Beasley, who made $60 million during his NBA career, accumulated multi-million dollar gambling losses. And to pay off what he owed former teammate Ed Davis, agreed to underperform and at times overperform. In the 2024 game between the Milwaukee Bucks and LA Clippers, the indictment says Beasley promised to grab more rebounds than the sports books predicted, soaring in the final seconds to get it done. His co-defendants collecting thousands of dollars from their alleged insider bet.
18: Law enforcement officials in North Carolina responded to one of the state's prisons Monday after inmates briefly overpowered correctional staff and took over parts of the jail. State officials confirm all inmates and staff have been accounted for. I'm Stephanie Officer, ABC News.
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0: I'll be a team player when, especially in politics, if I can get my goals across the finish line, then I'll be a team player for a little bit. But otherwise, I'm Han Solo, and I will shoot first. I'm not asking for the world. I'm not asking for a Ferrari. It's just some situational immortality in a miniature ranch, or a fitted sheet folding robot, a yarn spinner, and a Hogwarts castle. Very simple.
16: The Dana Show with Dana Lash.
0: I mean, it's just, it's all that I asked for. That's all that I, like, wanted. That was it. Welcome back to the program. Dana Lash with you, going through some of these Supreme Court decisions. We're going to have some pieces coming up at Substack, Chapter and Verse. Lorraine and I have divided up everything. Because, you know, when stuff rolls out this in the morning, you're rushing to consume as much of it as you can for air. And all I will say is this, and I was talking to a friend of mine on break who's an attorney, and he was saying, I don't know if I look at the ballot thing as being that huge of an issue. But, and Lorraine brought up a good point, and then Kane brought this up too. What did you say about the post? But just so you guys know, what SCOTUS was saying is that mail-in ballots, if they are like on, postmarked by on or before Election Day, can still be included. But there have been suits, though, over postmarks that have been fraudulently applied after. And what, and you brought this up during break, Kane.
19: Yeah, I think a lot of us have worked at companies that have those postmark stamp machines, right, where you just run the envelope through and it just prints the postage the way it's supposed to look on the outside of the envelope. And it is the day that it is of that day. So let's say you have a postmark machine and it's either Election Day or before Election Day, and you run a bunch of empty envelopes into this postmark machine. Now you have envelopes that are postmarked either the day of or before Election Day that you can handily stuff after Election Day. That's my issue.
0: I think that makes all the sense in the world. I mean, if they are, if Democrats are okay with it, then let's just let me do what I want then. I will handle the processing of those ballots.
5: Sure.
0: You can trust me.
5: Yeah,
0: put me in that position. I would love it. I'll be so good. Oh, I'll be lovey-dovey. I'll be so good. Just saying. This is why nobody would ever vote for me.
5: Trust me, bro.
0: Yeah, I will absolutely abuse the system to whatever nefarious end that I think is appropriate. Completely. Telling everybody this right now. I will cheat your socks off, right? And I've never wanted to be in elected office. People ask, and I kind of laugh. It will never happen. I would rather pull my eyes out through my backside. It's never going to happen. I would rather pull my endocrine system out of my nasal cavity. It's just not going to happen. But if I was forced to, I would cheat so bad. I would stuff ballots for Republicans. I would cheat so bad that the level of cheating would take years to unravel. Like, Democrats think that they would cheat. You guys don't even know what I would do. I would cheat in every state. I would game the system. It would be like a full-on enterprise completely. And then I would jail everyone who objected. I'm just saying. I mean, I love my country because I'm not an elected official. Don't know if I would feel the same if I were. And I don't think I could represent anybody that would be dumb enough to vote for me. I mean, I'm not joking. I would engage in so much fraud, and I would punish my enemies abusing the system completely. I am a John Adams nightmare. Never. I could never. But I'm honest about it. Democrats are like, oh, no. That's the difference between like people like me and Democrats. We're honest. You know, we're honest about it. So this, my friend, long story long, my friend was saying, I don't know if that's that big of a deal. I tend to think it is because of the point that you just made, Kane, and previous legal fights over questionable postmarked ballots. And there have been a number of issues, especially in 2020. There were so many fights over that because you can't, especially if you have people that are in these positions of power that are overseeing this process and they themselves are compromised ethically or legally, both usually. We got questions about it, right? I would say, well, we can have postmark as long as only Republicans are in charge of it. Yeah. So you know what this means? We're gonna have to get involved in this. Now, Lorraine, who is going to be writing a piece up about this over at Substack, because I think what they did is SCOTUS was basically intimating that they were not asked about specifically the legality of mail-in voting, only whether or not they could include the ballots that were postmarked by or before. So they are setting it up like that's a separate issue that someone would need to bring a case forward about. So that would be another years-long process, because that's what this has been since, you know, 2020. This has been a huge years-long process. So that would have to be a separate case to be brought forward. Now, some of the other stuff that we've been looking at as well with all of this, you've got a number of rulings here. Let me pull this up. I got so many notes. You have to forgive me because it gets a little chaotic right before the show when this stuff drops. But I want to make sure that we covered as much as possible. So you also have the Federal Reserve takeover plan. SCOTUS has blocked POTUS on this federal takeover plan. And the Reserve. So this had to do with the firing of Lisa Cook, who was the governor of the Federal Reserve Board. And POTUS has been trying to kind of rein in central bank. It was another 5-4 ruling. You had Roberts and Kavanaugh that joined Sotomayor, Kagan, and Ketanji Brown Jackson, whose sidebar I think is the dumbest justice that has ever been on the Supreme Court. And I think it's disgraceful. She is a disgrace. I will not say that about Sotomayor and Kagan because I disagree with them immensely, but they at least, even though I think that they're wrong because I question the virtue of their intellectual mooring, they are not idiots. I really think Ketanji Brown Jackson is an idiot. I do not think that she's an intelligent person. So he's been the first person in the literal history of the Federal Reserve to attempt to fire a sitting governor of the board. And they're supposed to be shielded from being fired without cause. So it allows them to kind of like similar to SCOTUS to operate without that outside pressure, anybody exerting pressure on them. She hasn't had any charges brought to her. He tried to do this last August. She was accused by the housing czar of mortgage fraud, right? And the SCOTUS was kind of signaling already during oral arguments earlier this year. His Trump's attorney, John Sauer, when he was making the argument before SCOTUS, the questions that they were asking, according to SCOTUS blog and some others, were giving the impression that he was not his case to fire this governor of this board was not going to be met warmly or was not going to be well received by SCOTUS. They were picking apart his arguments too much in the oral arguments earlier this year. And so a lot of people, this was sort of expected, this ruling, just keeping in line with what they were arguing. They were grilling the administration about his ability to fire her without notice and apparently without her ability to contest her removal, which is something that apparently they're allowed to do. And that Justice Brett Kavanaugh, his main argument was that Trump removing her so quickly, so abruptly was the word that was used, that was going to eliminate the allowance for judicial review, right? And any kind of remedy if she wanted to challenge the manner or the basis for which she was removed. So that was more, to me, it sounds like this was procedural, not so much can he do it, but did he do it properly? You know, that's what I was really getting from this. But it was a big, that was a blow to him. So she gets to stay in her role. And the Alito said that the allegations, he said, quote, no court has ever explored these facts, because they were talking about the merit of the case. And Kavanaugh was saying that the president alone, you know, this is a low bar for cause for firing, and one that the president alone determines. He says, quote, that would weaken, if not shatter, the independence of the Federal Reserve that we just discussed. Alito responded, no court has ever explored those facts. Well, he was talking about specifically the allegations against Cook. And he said, quote, that it was a very hurried manner. And that was about as harsh as Alito got. So it sounds as though it wasn't so much whether he could, but it was about the process, the manner in which he did it, and their decision to keep her. They're going to review the case. Now, she's staying in place while they review the case. So they did allow him to fire Rebecca Slaughter. So that was a 6-3 ruling, and they allowed that to be greenlit. Now, that overturns precedent. And some people were saying, well, that puts us, you know, the president can clean house every 4 years and that destroys our independent civil service. But isn't that, I mean, Article 2, though, the president has the ability to do that. I mean, if we're going to get bogged down in procedural, that's fine. That just means that he just brings a more airtight just cause. But especially for something incredibly egregious. I mean, if she's committing fraud, I would say that that's egregious enough that it's a pretty, have your judicial review, but a judicial review should not be drawn out, and the process would not allow for that unless it's highly politicized by Democrats later. So I don't know if I consider that. I'm not really too plagued about that. Not so much. We're going to have more of these SCOTUS decisions here coming up. I wanted to get to a couple of other things as well. Let me get into Let's get into this situation of Musk and aid. This was another situation that was going around over the weekend because of a lot of this has to do with the Doge cuts, right? And people were saying, and I'm pulling up a lot of these pieces. There were a couple of pieces that came out over Friday, and then there were a lot of editorialists that were going after Elon Musk because they were saying, well, a lot of these aid cuts, you know, he's killing millions of people. And then you had, even over at New York Times, you also had Nicholas Kristof, who said that Musk says that no one can name a person who died from his aid cuts. And he's like, I have. And I've talked to all these people. And he's literally saying Elon Musk killed them because of suggested aid cuts. For instance, he was talking about someone in Africa because they weren't able to get, or no, sorry, someone in Liberia because Elon Musk cut funding for ambulance diesel. For diesel fuel for ambulances. And so Elon Musk killed this expectant mother in Liberia. I'm not kidding you. This is an argument that they're making. Then they go off and they said someone else because of malaria, because he cut malaria medication. Oh, and then in Sierra Leone, all these people are dying. They're dying of AIDS because he cut HIV supplies. You know how you can avoid AIDS? Don't screw everything with a pulse. I mean, we kind of know, and don't shoot drugs. That's pretty obvious, right? How the hell is that Elon Musk's fault for someone else's reckless behavior? This is insane. I cannot believe these are actual arguments that these people are making. This is ridiculous. I mean, why are our tax dollars going for diesel fuel in Liberia? We have gas prices we're dealing with here. Why are we expected to purchase all of this for everybody all the time? The United States gets so much disrespect for being involved everywhere and doing all of these things. And you have the left that, like, oh, well, why are you giving aid to Israel or doing this or that? No one says anything about the billions of dollars that go to all of these other countries for this purpose. I mean, why didn't Nick Kristof, if he was so concerned about lives lost, why didn't he send money for diesel fuel in Liberia? Nick Kristof killed those people in Liberia because he didn't send money for diesel fuel. If only Nick Kristof had sent a check for AIDS in Sierra Leone, then maybe people wouldn't have died from AIDS. If only he had sent a check for a number of countries that were dealing with malaria, if he had personally written a check, but he didn't, so he killed those people. I mean, we can do this too. This can be a two-way street, right? If any of the left are complaining about this, if they didn't personally write a check to any of these causes, they murdered these people. They killed them themselves. That's the game, right? We got a lot more on the way as we move. Our partners that will bring you the program. It's the folks over at Super Beats with their new product, Cholesterol Health Daily. And you guys know Super Beats. 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
15: And now, all of the news you would probably miss. 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
0: Rome celebrates 80 years of Italy's Vespa, which are the craziest things I have ever seen. And the women driving the Vespas, the women have balls. I watched one time a woman, like, I swear to you, she was going like 50 miles per hour on this Vespa. I didn't even know they could go that fast. And I watched her roll up, because stoplights are suggestions, at a light. And she went in between two vehicles. One was right in front of us. And she just put her legs out on either side and hit both of the cars with her feet. And then pushed off, literally, on her Vespa. And she had this little blue Vespa. And, like, just went out ahead of everybody when the light changed in both lanes. I've never seen anything like it. Like, safe driving is a suggestion over there. But they've celebrated now 80 years of that thing. I wanted to get a Vespa and ride around Rome. And my husband was like, hell no, never, no. And I'm like, but I feel like I'm at home driving here, because you always say I'm an insane driver. And I feel like this is where I belong and I would fit in real well here. And he... surprisingly, that argument did not move him, as you can imagine. I know, I'm just as shocked as you are, you know. Oh, man, another day, another roller coaster stalled, this time at Legoland. Did a brick fall off? I don't know. Winter Haven firefighters had to evacuate four people from a stalled roller coaster at Legoland. This could have been a Florida Man story, but it's slightly terrifying. They had two adults, two kids. They were on the ride and experienced an operational stoppage. They had to get fire crews to go out and evacuate them. Nobody was injured. Everybody's okay. San Diego School buys new tech as experts are sounding the alarm. It's ChatGPT-powered humanoid robots. So schools can't tell people to get off their devices and then bring devices in the classroom. It's weird. 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
21: News, I'm Stephanie Officer. Record-breaking heat is expected from the Midwest to the Northeast this week. In Nashville, Tennessee, where the heat index is expected to reach 114 degrees through Friday, emergency crews handing out water and checking on people. 29-year-old Logan King filled a cart with cold water and snacks provided by emergency workers who stopped by an outdoor homeless encampment behind a Walmart.
22: We be out here. There's no water out here. Asking somebody for 75 cents gets, you know, old. Just to be able to get something to drink. So people doing this means a lot, man. It gives a boost of morale.
21: Controversy in New Jersey after a baby picture of Adolf Hitler made its way into Eastbrook Middle School's yearbooks, prompting them to be recalled. The books were supposed to feature baby pictures of kids who just graduated. Parents want to know how Hitler's picture wound up there and why no one noticed earlier. School administrators did send a letter to parents condemning the act. This is ABC News.
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23: Can you believe we've been clocking in this place for a whole week now?
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0: usually right about 3% of the time.
1: We've already hit heat indexes of triple digits all last week, and it'll happen this week, too.
0: Yeah. So I love AC. I read that I think it's like 13% of the French have AC, and I was, I mean, it gets hot there. You would think that there would be more. Of all of Europe, like, let's look at Europe as a whole. Of all of Europe, only about 19 to 20% of them have air conditioning. Now, it's anywhere between 90 to 95% in the U.S. Oh, now, in Italy, now, if you look at the southern part, most of that is driven by the portions of Europe that are closer to the closest to the Mediterranean, right? So in southern Spain, it actually rises. Southern Spain, 40% of specifically southern Spain have AC. In Italy, southern Italy, about half of the households in southern Italy. In southern France, it's about 28%. Now, it's when you go up north in these countries that it drops dramatically and it reduces the average to about 19 to 20%. So in the UK, it's like fewer than, or it's like less than 10 to 15% of homes in the UK and Germany as well. That is crazy because on average, one of my friends who is British was telling me over the weekend that, you know, it's like in the 70s and 80s. But they've been in the 90s, and so it's crazy. And they're dealing with an insane demand from their governments to remove their ACs. Now, we see this like every year, but for some reason, now some of these European government officials have blamed us in the United States for their heat. I'm not kidding you. Paris's deputy mayor says that, quote, the U.S. bears a significant amount of responsibility for the deadly heat wave gripping France. What? Yeah, I need more. Okay. So, according to Audrey Poulvar, who is the socialist deputy mayor of Paris, Audrey took to social media over the weekend, Kane, and she addressed a letter to the dear American journalist, Les États-Unis, who've been making fun of Paris because the city lacks the air conditioning. Audrey wrote, and I quote, "You bear a significant amount of responsibility for the global warming and the consequences we in France are experiencing. Your cities, which are 90% air conditioned, are not unrelated to this," end quote. I didn't know that me sitting here having, you know, an Aperol spritz in my kitchen while I'm cooking and I'm loving my AC was making Paris hot. But China and India, particularly China, which drives the overwhelming amount of noxious chemicals in the atmosphere and in the environment, they are completely off the hook because nobody wants to, they like communists and they don't want to criticize them. That is stupid. It's their whole entire war on air conditioning. That's what they think is, you know what? We totally need that graphic because that's hysterical. This explains it with one picture. That's the French argument. The countries that emit the most carbon dioxide per capita are China. 8.1 tons per capita. Total in megatons, 11,535. In second place, all the way down to 5,107 in terms of total megatons, is the United States, followed closely behind by the European Union, which is 3,304, followed by India, which is 2,597, followed by Russia, which is 1,792. This source is from the Emissions Database for Global Atmospheric Research, as originally published a year ago by the BBC. So this is 2025 figures. Huh. So it's not us, the U.S., that's driving any of this. They have a heat wave.

0: it's what they say. It's the Omega Block. So they said that one meteorologist says it's an this is where it gets real sciencey for me. I'm just going to deliver you the information. One meteorologist said, quote, it is the Omega Block that caused the heat wave, not CO2. Omega blocks get their name because they resemble the Greek uppercase letter omega. The contour lines resemble the omega shape due to an enormous high-pressure ridge in the mid-troposphere that's sandwiched between two low-pressure systems to its east and west. Hot Saharan air has been advected, that is, horizontally transported northward into Western Europe due to anticyclonic clockwise airflow. And as that air mass moves north, it is compressed in a way, that's a word I don't even know. That's unusual. Beneath the ridge where air is sinking. Oh my gosh, there's a bunch of other science in here. The last sentence, this is Chris Martz, a meteorologist. Quote, the process is natural and has nothing to do whatsoever with climate change or greenhouse gas emissions, end quote. So it's not that at all. It is a natural phenomenon. That's the Omega Block. That's the Omega. And that's the jet stream. That's how that works. And there was another one. This is actually from this is The Week, which is a leftist publication, which also wrote about the Omega Block, the great overheating. Europe is stuck with an Omega Block weathered pattern. And it dives into, and Reuters wrote about this. I think that they were actually genuinely curious, which is shocking that they were genuinely curious, and they wrote an article from that perspective, because normally it's a bunch of propaganda nonsense. So there are a couple, there are other pieces where it gets really into it, and it looks at the, because this is not ahistorical either. This type of weather pattern occurs with somewhat regularity. It's not really a pattern. And it has nothing to do with climate change. It's just every now and then that is the weather pattern. It has nothing to do with the United States using air conditioning. It has nothing to do with Donald Trump. Why does the left go all the way back into the dark ages whenever they're not in power and something with the weather happens? I will never forget when Hurricane Katrina took place, the left acted like George Bush himself went down to the Gulf and stuck a finger into the Gulf and like twisted it around, stirred it around. And then there was a crazy, crazy hurricane that came out. They acted like he did that, that he had the power to do that. Like he controlled the weather. That's not how it works. Even the media in Europe, half of the media has been like, oh gosh, this is the Omega pattern. And they've talked about when they've experienced this several years before. This is the left trying to seize upon this, what they look at as an opportunity, as a way to further browbeat people and try to push this garbage green agenda, which is a Marxist agenda designed to redistribute wealth and subvert power. More Europeans die from heat every year than Americans die from illegally possessed, criminally used firearms. That includes the suicide numbers that they pack in to try to fake you out and make you more afraid. That's true. That is absolutely true. And by the way, if you want to know where that figure comes from, let me share it with you. The CDC, IS Global Nature Medicine, which looked at June and September of last year, specifically European summer heat, the EU firearms fact sheet, and the EU itself, criminal statistics. So it has nothing to do with climate change. And now they're demanding that people get rid of their air conditioning. I was reading a story that went viral over the weekend, a British guy who put in an AC unit, put it in properly in order to control the temperature, obviously, of his flat. And then somehow a neighbor found out and snitched because they were jealous that they didn't have one. And the British government is now demanding that he take out his unit, or he's going to have to pay an exorbitant fine or like go to jail or something. It is crazy. In the middle of a heat wave. To take it out in the middle of a heat wave. Like they would rather people die so that they can pretend that they are following this cult religion of climate change. That is recklessly irresponsible. And The crazy, this is one, by the way, here's a paragraph from Reuters. So Reuters had a story where they were talking about the Omega Block, and then they had another one right after it where they were talking about climate change. Listen to this, quote, "Scientists have not yet agreed upon how climate change is affecting the frequency of blocking events, but the consensus is clear that climate change is increasing the frequency and intensity of heat waves," end quote. That is an actual story from, that's an actual paragraph from Reuters. What? I felt like I just heard that lady, the Somalian from Minnesota, talk about bananas and rice. It's more than just like bananas and rice. But if you ask me, well, it's like bananas and rice. That's literally this. It's the summer of realizing stuff. But they have no idea how climate change is affecting it. But the consensus is clear that it's climate change. What? You people are a cult. That's a cult. And you have all of these other meteorologists that are like, no, it's actually not. Look, here it is. And then here is the historical pattern of this phenomenon, this weather cycle, this weather pattern. It has happened before. Nothing contributes to it that is man-made. It is not, it doesn't have anything to do with any of that. There is no consensus. Just because Reuters found a dude to say, yeah, there's a consensus, that's like making a whole story about outrage off one rando on Twitter. It's the same thing. I'm so tired of this. It's such cherry-picking confirmation bias. It's infuriating. And then they go, then that same article, Reuters try to say, Europe is the fastest warming continent. They're so affected. How? They are literally putting themselves back in the dark ages so that China can continue to pollute more. China drives in every measure, in every metric, China drives pollution. This is indisputable. And so Europe is like, well, I guess we'll all die. It's okay if some people die because of the heat. Whatever we have to do to keep the climate gods, aka CCP, happy, we'll do it. They make themselves miserable. They take themselves back to the dark ages for this nonsense. This is so ridiculous. And so they've had, I mean, they've had like the Eiffel Tower, the Louvre, they all had early closing times. They had schools that are closing, the ones that go year-round. They had the Buckingham Palace. They scaled back, Kane, the hours of operation. They don't have the soldiers in their scarlet tunics, the red coats, and then the those heavy furry bearskin hats. They don't have those guys out right now because it's too hot to wear a heavy bearskin hat in 90 degrees when you disallow air conditioning. This is crazy. We are in the unenlightened period right now. History is going to look back at this time and say, this is, it's Dark Ages 2.0. We are in Dark Ages 2.0. This is another unenlightened time. And by the way, this Omega pattern is actually fairly common. It's not, and this, and so one last thing about this, one of the, that one consensus is that this Omega blocking pattern is not as severe as the previous ones before it. And in fact, one article, and I'll share this with you if you're a subscriber over at Substack, I will include this in your prep links. One meteorologist was saying that there's actually, if there is a trend, the trend is a less severe pattern. So the severity has actually reduced over the cycles. But nobody in Reuters or in the press are telling you that. Interesting. We have a lot more on the way as we move. Our partners that help bring you the program, it's our friends over at Ghost Bed. I love my ghost bed. My bed is awesome. And I'm not saying this because they're advertising on the show. They're never allowed to go out of business or I'll find them and I'll make them work forcibly. So here's the thing. We were just talking about hot and how Europe is just dying. Most mattresses, and when I look back, because I told you we got this bougie mattress a few years ago, and 1 year into it, I hated it. 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
15: It's his life mission to make bad decisions. It's time for Florida Man.
0: All right, so this Florida man decided to, I've heard of like running circles around people, but not literally applied. That happened with this Florida man. A traffic stop in Arcadia, Florida took a weird turn because the passenger decided that the best plan was to get out of the car and try to run away from the cop. And he ended up running around the car to try to get away. And it was all captured on dash cam video. DeSoto County Sheriff's Office said the deputy pulled the car over and they noticed the tag was expired since way long ago. And the driver told the cop that she was just trying to get the car to a family member's house. So she was cited. She was sent on her way. But then the deputy turned his attention to the passenger and he gave a different name. He wasn't being forthright. And then he gets out of the car and tries to make a break for it. And eventually the deputy tackled him and put him into cuffs. But why do people think that they're going to get away with that? That's just the dumbest thing ever. Just why? And it also came out that he had a warrant for his arrest as well. So, yeah, of course, it always happens. I'm going to do this one. I can't. A Florida man is accused of being in the men's section at Walmart.
16: Oh, boy.
0: And I guess he mistook it for an X-rated show and tell. And it was at a Sanford Walmart, and Sanford police say officers responded to multiple calls about a man who was making customers uncomfortable. His name's Tyrese Jackson. He was walking around the store, went into the male clothes section, and then basically britches down and walking around for everybody to see. And I'm not going to get into some of the other things that he did. But he was arrested and charged with indecent exposure of his sexual copulatory organs, and he was taken to Seminole County Jail. That's another way to get a fast track into prison, is that. We have a lot more on the way. Third hour. Don't go anywhere.
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19: 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From
16: from the ABC News. I'm Stephanie Officer. The Supreme Court in a 5-4 decision Monday dealing a blow to President Trump's sweeping effort to restrict mail-in voting. The justices upholding a Mississippi law saying ballots postmarked by Election Day but received up to 5 days later would still be counted. ABC News legal contributor James Sample says Republicans have been hoping to ban mail-in voting for an advantage.
19: Since 2020, mail-in ballots have tended to lean Democratic. That is a change from the historical norms, and it's a change that's driven largely by Donald Trump persuading his supporters not to engage in mail-in balloting. He has been trying to end mail-in balloting state by state, but if this ruling had gone the other way, he would have succeeded in knocking out after arriving ballots on a nationwide basis, and he did come within one vote of achieving that goal.
16: A JetBlue flight Monday reported hitting a drone while trying to land in New York City. Hours later, a helicopter pilot reported a very close call at the same airport. All of this after a United pilot reported a near collision with a drone over the weekend. ABC's Gio Benitez.
20: Around 7:15 a.m., pilots of a JetBlue flight full of passengers from Las Vegas coming in for a landing at New York's JFK Airport believed they hit a drone at nearly 3,000 feet. And a second incident at JFK, a helicopter pilot reported nearly colliding with a gigantic remote-controlled plane.
21: Almost ran into a gigantic RC airplane right over there.
20: The alarming incidents come as many are set to travel this holiday.
16: Dwayne Keefe D. Davis, the only person ever charged in connection with the 1996 murder of rapper Tupac Shakur, is now changing course, saying he does not want his admissions of his alleged role in the crime admitted at his trial, set to begin in 2 months. Prosecutors said Monday Davis was either lying when he confessed several times or is lying now in order to maintain innocence, but he cannot have it both ways. You're listening to ABC News.
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16: Florida wildlife officials say they've captured two gators from a river where a 31-year-old woman was fatally attacked on a hike over the weekend. Florida Fish and Wildlife spokesman Chad Weber says the woman's boyfriend tried pulling her from the gator's jaws during the attack.
24: So she was bitten on both of her arms. The boyfriend was the one that made the phone call. He was trying to get her from the alligator's mouth. And on the way to the hospital, she did pass away from her injuries.
16: Philadelphia's Art Museum is trading an iconic fictional boxer for a real one.
25: Sylvester Stallone as Rocky Balboa running up the steps of the Philadelphia Art Museum is an indelible image, not just for film, but for the city of brotherly love itself. So much so, the Art Museum has long had a Rocky statue outside, but now it's being replaced by a 12-foot bronze memorial to Joe Frazier, the heavyweight boxing champion who once took down Muhammad Ali. The change comes after the Rocky statue faced criticism for prioritizing a fictional white character over a real black boxer and native Philadelphian. Mike Dubusky, ABC News.
16: German officials are investigating a fatal shooting at a youth welfare center that left 6 adults dead Monday. The suspected shooter now in custody. Officials say this appears to be over a custody dispute. A nail-biting finish at the World Cup as heavy favorite Germany was knocked out of the tournament by Paraguay on penalty kicks in the tournament's biggest upset thus far. Stephanie Officer, ABC News.
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0: I'll be a team player when, especially in politics, if I can get my goals across the finish line, then I'll be a team player for a little bit. But otherwise, I'm Han Solo, and I will shoot first. I'm not asking for the world. I'm not asking for a Ferrari. There's some situational immortality in a miniature ranch or a fitted sheet-folding robot, a yarn spinner, and a Hogwarts castle. Very simple.
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0: Welcome back to the program, Dana Lash with you. We are at the top of the third hour. A lot of stuff to unpack. We're going to get into some cultural stuff, but I got to tell you about this latest smear that came from James Tallarico. So I know you guys saw this over the weekend where he is accusing Paxton of saying that he would rather live in Texas or California. And that was all of the headlines. If you saw any of the headlines, this is what he had tweeted out. And I have this on the rundown, too. This is what he had tweeted out. Tallarico had tweeted, Ken Paxton says he often doesn't want to be in Texas and prefers spending time in California where he grew up. Instead, quote, I like places in California, even though I don't like to admit that I go to California, but it's beautiful, end quote. Here's the problem. The question that Paxton was asked that he was answering is this. What is your favorite place outside of Texas? And they edited his answers out. Listen to this. Cut 26. This is what Tallarico has been pushing.
6: I love like Jackson Hole. I like Park City. I like the mountains. And I also like, you know, beaches. I like places in Florida. I like places in California, even though I don't like to admit that I go to California, but it's beautiful. They have some just Laguna Beach, that area. I love going there during the summer when it's, you know, 108 here in Texas. Yeah.
0: So he was asked specifically, where would you live? Where would you go outside of Texas? That was the direct question. Tallarico's people have been running out there going, no. He's saying that he doesn't like Texas and he doesn't want to live in Texas. And that's what he's saying. That's not what he was asked at all. That was the answer that he gave. Although I wouldn't say California. Like outside of Texas, I wouldn't say California. I would say like anywhere near Boca or Miami Beach. It's very pretty there. Or even on the Gulf side, like 30A, gorgeous area. I would say that. Maybe like parts of Montana. But I wouldn't say California because I'd have to, I couldn't bring any of my guns there. All my guns would be illegal. They would be illegal to possess. So that was the question. That went viral. The way that Tallarico was presenting it went viral of the weekend. Now, this is a guy who always falsely talks up a faith. Why is he bearing false witness here? Why is he bearing false witness? Yeah, that doesn't make any sense. The other hit piece that I saw, because they keep saying, as it relates to the Senate race, and this is getting to be an issue in Texas, trying to figure out how I'm going to address this. I get really aggravated. I see people who ran for office and they didn't succeed, and then they're still trying to be influential within Republican politics in Texas, and they say things like, well, you know, Paxton's people have to bring us in. And losers don't get to make demands, first and foremost, number one. Number two, you're either a political warrior or you're not. if you have to be cajoled into doing something, then you have to question whether it's your interest or the nation's interest that you haven't at heart. But third, people keep trying to argue that Paxton's personal issues are somehow, even though they've never affected his votes, but never affected his positions and how he's carried out duties in his office in terms of going right or left before, they're trying to act like somehow that means Tallarico will be more conservative. That's the dumbest thing I've ever heard, that he'll be more conservative. So one of the hit pieces that I saw over, and full disclosure, I know Paxton quite well, and I've known him for a long time. There was this, this is a Daily Mail, and this was a hit piece that I sometimes I'm like, is Cornyn's, the same people who ran Cornyn's, who horribly ran Cornyn's campaign, are they now running Tallarico's?
7: It seems like it.
0: There was a headline that said, married Texas Republican caught on video with mistress on secret romantic getaway. And it was a story on Paxton. Well, first off, him and his wife have been separated for a couple of years. And I'm not going to, look, I understand he's got issues. King David also had issues. I'm not saying he's like King David, but the idea that God can't use people who have made mistakes is a challenge to God's authority. And you need to take that up with your Lord and Savior. You have to, because that's a spiritual issue on you. But also, if it's your girlfriend and you've been separated for a couple of years and you're pretty much almost all and you're divorced at this point, is that really your mistress? Or is it a girlfriend? I don't know. Am I just like nitpicking words? It's very misleading, purposefully so. I'm going to be, look, there's, I don't really care who Paxton dates. I don't care if he dates 10 women at once. I don't care. He's going to vote more conservative than Tallarico, and you are not going to convince me that Paxton, whatever he does in his personal time, that these are the soldiers that you go to war with. Paxton has never moved to take away my guns. Tallarico will. Paxton has never moved to increase my taxes. Tallarico will. Paxton has never moved to open the border. Tallarico will. This is a really easy question as to who you're going to vote for in this. And the people who are like, well, I just don't know if I can. If you're not voting for Paxton, you're voting for Tallarico. There's no gray area. And I understand. Look, I appreciate the people who are like, well, I don't like the stuff that he has in his personal life. That's great. I don't think anybody does. I don't think anybody. But that's irrelevant. And first off, that's his issue. Those are his issues. I don't care. I literally do not care. I could not care less if I tried. Because these people are vessels for your will. What vessel is going to carry your will forward in Congress? That is the question. Do you think it's going to be James Tallarico? Oh, no, I don't think it's going to be Tallarico. I'm just not going to vote. Okay, so you're not going to vote. So that means you're voting for Tallarico. There's no lukewarm here. There is no neutral here. It's too close. There's too much at stake. You're not voting to endorse a person's life. You're voting to endorse your agenda and what vessel is going to best carry your agenda through in Congress. You are allowing yourself to be manipulated by the left, who will never observe the morals that you hold. And in fact, they will do everything to stab you in the back over them once that they are able to trick you into allowing them to go forward. Do not allow yourself to be manipulated by the left, because that is exactly what's happening in this race. It's very easy. These people are vessels for your agenda. That's all it is. You're not endorsing anybody's lifestyle. And if you think that God cannot use people who have made mistakes, he uses you. Look at the entire lineage of Jesus. If you think that God cannot use broken people to bring forward his will. Now, a couple of other things. A couple of asides. I found this interesting. I think I put this. Did I put this in Slack? I think I did. I know a lot of, everybody knows the brand name Prada, right? So Prada posted a video to, this was on Instagram, where they have, and again, it's a Gazan ambassador, but they use the fake term Palestinian, a Gazan ambassador who is wearing a necklace that represents from the river to the sea, quote unquote, Palestine will be free, the elimination of Israel. So the symbol that the guy's wearing on his necklace is the symbol that stands for the elimination of Israel. And they have it got a luxury campaign, Prada did. They posted a whole video of it to their Instagram account. Huh. And their beauty ambassador is a racist Nepo baby, Bella Hadid, who would not have gotten a modeling contract had she not gotten a nose job. She did get a nose job. She admitted it. She had plastic surgery. She would not. And her mom and her dad, who's like this multi-million-dollar developer, they got her a modeling contract. So interesting. Now, if that worries you about Prada, Lucia Prada, who ended up taking ownership in the family, I think before selling a portion to, I think it was that French conglomerate, but is a hardcore communist. Like Malapart is, and got into fascism. Malapart is like one of her favorite authors. If you're unfamiliar with Malapart, one of the things Malapart's most famous for is having this huge, crazy house on Capri. It's on a cliff in Capri, and it's sometimes it's open, mostly it's closed. And it was, I think it was in a James Bond movie, but it's like this brutalist structure on this outcrop of rock on the southern, southeastern point of Capri. It's a really insane structure. But he ended up being persecuted by both fascists and communists because he ended up flipping back and forth. And he was like exiled and all this stuff anyway. But he's a big, famous statist. And she's a hardcore commie. She's a commie. She's a Marxist. You can say she's reformed, but she's not. I mean, I literally read an interview where she was talking about some communist authors, and she once again included Malapart, some of his earlier works when he was still a hardcore commie. So, yeah, that's not accurate at all. I'm not surprised. But now and you shouldn't be surprised that it's being mainstreamed in culture and fashion at that level. But they think that people aren't going to know. They think that people are too stupid and won't notice this stuff. But it's unsurprising. That's one. And a lot of, and by the way, so much of Prada, do you realize? So here's one little thing. Back during COVID, when Italy got shut down, and when Prato, which was in Tuscany, which is a little bit north of Florence, that's where all the textiles are done. That's where all those Wuhan business people went in and bought all of these Italian companies and all this stuff. One of the reasons why it exploded there was because of that arrangement. But also, do you know what they found out? Vogue even had to write a story on it, that a significant number of Prada stuff wasn't even made by Chinese in sweatshops in Prato. It was actually made in China. That was a big, dirty little secret that nobody wanted to talk about. And Vogue was forced to touch on it because COVID wrecked the textiles industry, because that was a hot spot in Italy. A significant portion of it was actually made in China. That was what, pretty crazy, huh? So who has the last laugh? Made in Italy, indeed. You can just finish. All you have to do to get that made in Italy tag anymore, and they've been trying to pass laws to protect this, is like finish a stitch, and you can put that label on it. And it comes out of a Chinese sweatshop powered by illegal immigrants from China and Prada. True story. We got a lot more on the way. We got headlines coming up as we move. The folks who make it possible, it's our friends over at Patriot Mobile. The only, look, this is the only Christian conservative cell phone network that's out there. 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
17: And now, all of the news you would probably miss. It's time for Dana's Quick Five.
0: So this is a crazy story that Kane found. Listen to this headline. Man dies of heart attack while dumping the body of his girlfriend that he strangled to death. I mean, you want to talk about like instant justice? So this was in Alabama. A guy who strangled his girlfriend to death had a heart attack while he was trying to dump her body in the woods. Daniel Robbins, 44, of Georgia, killed his girlfriend, Jessica Folds, of Alabama in June. And according to the Fifth Judicial Circuit DA, Mike Segrest, he said their bodies were right there together. He died of a heart attack while doing it, dumping her body and trying to hide it there. They found them on June 10th because sheriff's deputies were called because somebody first saw an abandoned vehicle. They had no idea that there were bodies there. They just saw a car in the woods. And so when the deputies arrived, they checked the car, and then they found the deceased female and deceased male in a wooded area near the vehicle. And they said it was clear that she was strangled, and it was clear that he was attempting to dispose of the body in a remote location. By the way, when they arrived, the vehicle was still running. It was still running. And apparently, how long does a car on a full tank of gas, how long will a car run?
18: That's a good question. Probably a full day.
0: Because they don't know, actually. I mean, the car apparently, I guess it had been there for a while.
18: Yeah.
0: I was reading another, pulled up another piece about
18: tank.
0: This. Yeah. So they said that the area where they were was kind of near a dump site. So it looked like that's where he was going with it. But the person who reported the truck said they also saw what they thought may have been bodies, but they thought they were mannequins. That story is crazy. Wow. Instant. So there's, you know, instant justice. Let's see. Where do we go? There's a couple that I want here. Oh, yeah. There's a giraffe that escaped in Texas named Gracie. Nobody can find this thing. Although they didn't they get sight of her on drone?
18: No, they found her.
0: Okay.
18: Her in Texas Hill Country.
0: Texas, a 3-year-old Gracie. She was missing for 2 weeks. She escaped Cedar Hollow Ranch in Texas Hill Country and was just running out, living her best life. They had a $5,000 reward at the table, on the table. They said the giraffe is about the height of a tree, hadn't turned up.
18: In other news, we have giraffes in Texas.
0: Oh, yeah, we do. One time, Chris and I were on our way to Houston, and we were driving down the highway, and he was like, I'll be damned, that's a giraffe. And I was like, no, it's not. Yeah, it was. It was literally a giraffe because it was an exotic ranch right there on the side of the highway. It's crazy. Stephen Yates up next. Stick with us. So, you know, I've been talking about human supplements for years, and not just because they make the number one best-selling super beats, but because when it comes to cardiovascular health, they really stay ahead of the science. 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
20: ABC News, I'm Stephanie Officer. In a narrow 5-4 decision, the Supreme Court upheld a Mississippi law allowing election officials to count valid mail-in ballots that arrive up to 5 days after Election Day. Republicans challenged Mississippi's law, arguing ballots should only be counted if they're received by Election Day. ABC's Sarah Schultze.
21: The ruling is a big defeat for President Trump, who falsely claims mail-in voting is responsible for election fraud. But millions of voters in both parties used the mail-in option in the 2024 presidential election. Even Trump mailed his ballot for a recent Florida election. The League of Women Voters say it is a safe way to vote and a good option for people in the military, the disabled, the elderly, and residents who live in rural areas.
20: New Jersey GOP Rep. Thomas Keene Jr. is expected to return to Capitol Hill Tuesday after being missing for months due to what he called a medical issue. His last House vote was March 5th. Keene has missed over 100 votes. This is ABC News.
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0: Welcome back to the program. Dana Lash with you. We're at the top of the, or no, bottom of this third hour now. This has gone incredibly fast this Monday. It's 1,000 degrees here. That's why we're literally in the pit of hell broadcasting. The horse persists, and so must we. We've been discussing Iran, MOU, and of course you have to keep a wiry eye on China, because now apparently, this is somewhat terrifying, apparently they are matching Anthropic.

0: before, but this is the first that I'm hearing where they're making big gains in terms of, like, basically matching us with cybersecurity. What does this, like, for the average person who's reading this and is already wary of China, what does this mean? Break this down.
1: Well, there's technology is going in leaps and bounds, and even just how we compute things is going through a bit of a revolutionary period. And may basically put it in, I think, somewhat colloquial terms. If you think of how we programmed and computed things in my generation growing up, you ended up with a series of digits, ones or zeros. They could be either in punch cards where there's little hole in a card or a filled space in a card. Later, we got a little bit more sophisticated than punch cards that filled up giant rooms full of computers. And it was just data on chips that could have ones or zeros, but it's still that basic level of computing. You either had something that was on or it was off, and huge sets of that data to compute with. And over time, they started looking at how to apply theories of quantum physics to how we compute things, and it opened up a whole different range of ways to compute. It made it so that it could be much, much more productive. And there are others far better than I can, that can give a colloquial version of what quantum physics really means. But what it does is it's just a whole different level of being able to, I think, come up with algorithms. If you think of the password you try to make, it can make much, much more complex forms of encryption and decryption. But when you add in artificial intelligence, plus you add quantum computing, what it does is it means you have to have like a password that would have like a trillion digits in it if you wanted to block one of these models from relatively quickly being able to crack your code. And so there's two sides of it. One is the offensive side of it, where if you apply quantum and post-quantum computing to breaking into systems, you have a much more capable way to compromise your opponent. China's definitely working on that to compromise us, government and civilian institutions. But then when you're trying to think defensively, you have to apply these same principles of engineering and physics to cybersecurity. And so you, when you're looking at, do you need these big data centers? Do you need these data sets? Do you need to make sure that the layers of your supposed tech stack are closed environment or open environment being more exposed? They're just at a layer of sophistication now where you can't afford to just sit and think, well, we have two oceans protecting us, and somehow at distance these threats can be dealt with by just regional actors. We have global powers using global tech. And for me, it makes clear the imperative why we must win the space race, because that is the domain where this competition, I think, is going to be won or lost for civilization on this planet. So cybersecurity is right in the middle of all that. You can't have a secure bank account. You can't have a secure Department of War. You can't have secure communication systems between your advanced fighter jets and their bases if you don't win the encryption, decryption, cybersecurity race.
0: Wow. And this makes sense then with the executive orders that POTUS announced last week about quantum computing, because he announced major U.S. investments. There are two orders. It's all about accelerating research and I guess like securing and further establishing the infrastructure nationally to that point, because they see this coming.
1: Very much so. I mean, everything from our power grids to financial systems and anything that could send a panic through American society that's vulnerable to just password protection, it's going to be relevant to all this. And it really also comes down to fundamental questions that we're making about education, qualification for work, what kind of certifications and trainings ordinary people ought to get. I mean, I have a completely worthless degree, my grandfather told me, in Chinese language and literature, and as an undergraduate. But over the years, I went into government and I got some computer training, by no means cutting edge on these kinds of things we talk about now. But I sort of believe in lifelong learning. And if it turns out someday no one wants to hear my opinion on radio or television, I'm going to have to make a living doing something else. So I want to be smart enough to join the entry-level applicants for these other kinds of jobs. But I actually think it's important to learn some of the

0: But the quantum, the science, mathematics, and sort of the other skills necessary to understand this, we've got to get ourselves more into this tech space and sort of the physical science space, and not just sit back and think that we can be masters of diversity and inclusion or history and literature and expect that we're not going to fall victim to much, much more aggressive with science as a kinetic part of their attack on us kinds of countries.
1: What we're talking with our good friend Stephen Yates at Steve Yates on X. This really, I hate to say it, and I'm even more worried about hearing your answer, because you know, you and I have talked before about the data center stuff, and we've talked on air, all of these different commencement speakers, whenever they mention AI, the college grads boo them, the high school grads boo them. There was a survey that was taken showing, I think it's Zoomers down. So it's Gen Z and younger that hate AI. They're suspicious of it. They hate it. They're some of the biggest opposition, the biggest opponents to it. I feel like we are not doing enough nationally as a nation to protect our national security going into the future, because we have all of these generations, and my kids are like this. My kids are like this. They think all of this stuff is bad. We just got to get out of it altogether. But then what, when we do that, contrary to what POTUS is doing, then we would just leave all of this open to China, who would have this huge advantage over us going into a digital future where they would absolutely control everything and be able to just waylay us security-wise.
0: Right. It's he who has the commanding heights commands everything. And so there isn't an opt-out option. We have to win. We have to be the one that sets the standards. With due respect to anyone who feels differently, everyone's welcome to their opinion. It just turns out the world isn't run just on opinions. It's run on power and control, too. If we want to be able to understand what's coming at us, we have to understand these kinds of things. And if we want to compete and outcompete those that don't seek to do us well, we have to get into this area. But it fundamentally comes down to how motivated are you to think for yourself, to calculate and compute things for yourself. And in an odd way, learning how to understand and use AI as a tool is still thinking for yourself. It's learning how to control this, sort of like how you control a horse that's pulling a buggy, or how you control a car that's racing down a highway. And so you don't have to always know how to build the car, but you should know how to operate it safely and to come up with some sensible guardrails for what the public commons are going to be, so that people aren't driving that car through your living room or your bank account. And so there's I think some elements of the younger generation, I can just put my old man hat on for this. They're lazy. They don't think for themselves. They think in packs. They let the pack think for them. They go ahead and let AI and an algorithm think for them and think that they're being independent or standing out when really they're being a part of a pack. I think the people who are really prepared for independent thought and true independence and freedoms, dare we say in the 250th year of our independence, those are the ones that need to be the ones at the frontier winning this race. And ultimately, this technology can empower that if it's done the right way.
1: I love that the point that you're making there, too, is that they think that their opposition is an original thought, when actually it's not. It's all a psyop that they've been algorithmically trained into buying. And that's the whole reason they even think that the way they do is because China planted that in their head.
0: China, and even worse, the China enablers, those that love to put the filthy lucre in their pocket, build up their own platforms and ego systems. But basically, they're enabling a Chinese advantage in the world, and basically trying to convince us, don't even bother to compete. Yeah. Just accept your new overlord. And I just don't operate that way.
1: Yeah. Well, I'm more glad that you don't operate that way. One last thing before we let you go. You're always so generous with your time with us. The latest with Iran. So I kind of feel like this is sort of a rinse and repeat cycle. Everybody behaves themselves through the week, and then Friday comes, the markets close, and then all of a sudden rockets start going back and forth and ceasefires are violated, and then we retaliate, and then oh no, we're back in the ceasefire again going into Sunday evening, Monday morning. Where do we stand with us?
0: Well, so there's a few different layers to this that really, really matter. Put it most simply, I think in terms of a military matter, we are dealing with a localized and regional threat, less of a global threat, because we have monumentally degraded their nuclear capabilities. We've monumentally degraded their long-term, long-range reach by way of their missiles and other things. And we've, in some ways, we've degraded their terror tentacles. It's still a problem and there's still work to do, but it's really more of a regional matter at this point. It still matters to American interests, and global markets are associated with it. So it still affects us and others, but it's a much degraded threat. And I think it's frustrating to people because they can see that basically a geostrategic gnat is pulling a giant elephant around by the snout. And that is not a, an appealing image when we're the one with the snout. And so we have work that has to get finished. Whether it's a rinse and repeat, I always call it Lucy in the football, but then I show my age. Not everyone knows Charlie Brown. But basically, you keep going for the kick, and Lucy pulls back the football, and Charlie goes flying through the air, and we just do it over and over and over. There is this quality to this conflict right now, especially over recent weeks, and the administration has got to break that cycle.
1: Yeah, absolutely. Stephen Yates, at Steve Yates on X. Always appreciate it, my friend. You're so good with your analysis, and we're grateful for it. Thank you so much for your time. Have a good week. Good to see you.
0: Thank you, Dana. Take good care.
1: Of course. We have more to come, folks, as we wrap up this third hour of the program. And we have Today in Stupidity on the way. We're capitalists. God bless America. So we can't do it without our partners. Burnagun is one of those partners. Now, I've told you before, I sleep like a happy little well-fed baby at night, knowing that if I needed to, and I have no issue doing it, using lethal force to protect myself or my loved ones. I also know that sometimes you got to go to places where you're told you cannot exercise your Second Amendment rights, be it private property, which we respect private property rights, or municipal property. Now, whether or not they should have people there to protect you when they disarm you, that's a whole other debate. But regardless, you have to prepare for everything. You don't have the luxury of living in an environment where you can't or where you don't want to. You have to be prepared for anything that happens. And so this is why it's important to diversify your defensive options. And Byrna is a good addition for this. When you can't carry, you can have a Byrna gun. Now, they call it a gun, but it's, I guess you can call it that. The one that they have different models, but disregard all of that for this purpose of the CL. This is what we're talking about for on the go, going places, and you need a defensive tool. The Byrna CL, which stands for compact launcher, it's about the size of an iPhone. It shoots chemical irritant projectiles that can deter threats from up to 60 feet away. 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
1: So I felt it was very important, Kane, in case you had any questions as to what it's like being a man. Michelle Obama is here to explain. This is Cut 15. She's just wants to be helpful. Yeah, go ahead. Mm-hmm.
14: We're at a time when there's a lot of talk about what it means to be a man. You know, it's all out there. There's a lot of mansplain going on. Mm-hmm. And what you feel in those conversations is what we understand is that men struggle.
1: What the hell is she even saying? It's a bunch of word salad nonsense. Mansplaining, you know.
15: She didn't even say mansplaining. She said mansplaying. Like, I don't even know what the
1: like
15: hell that
1: sitting
15: is.
1: Sitting like a dude?
15: I guess.
1: Well, there's a reason for that.
15: The obvious one?
1: Yeah.
15: Okay.
1: I don't begrudge a dude for that. I mean, no. You know?
15: No.
1: You have to hate men to want them to hurt that. Just saying.
15: I think you nailed it there.
1: Yeah, I did. That was some word salad stupidity. I don't understand what she was actually saying there. That's like Kamala Harris stuff.
6: Exactly right.
1: Was that her podcast or was she a guest on somebody's thing? I think she just does her little podcast to make money, and she has no content, so she just like sits there and says stupid, just word salad stuff. I could not glean a single point from that other than she was talking about mansplaining.
15: Yeah. And men struggle. I mean, struggle.
1: What? Did you learn anything about being a man from that, Kane?
15: I did not.
1: You sure?
15: I did not.
1: There's no, like, kernels of insight? No.
15: I mean, I do like taking advice from other men, but she's not. I mean, there's rumors she's a man, but she's not.
1: Yeah.
15: So, no thanks.
1: Well, it's not, though. Ronny Jackson said that's not true, and I trust Ronny Jackson because if anybody would shout it from the rooftops, it would be Rep Jackson. Sorry, Rep Jackson, I am for real.
15: I remember that dinner, and I was like, I can't even believe you
1: brought it. You were right there, and I asked him point blank. I was like, I'm going to shoot my shot, man. I'm going to shoot my shot. Like when we had Pompeo on, I was like, I got really smart questions for you, but let's just be real. What about them aliens? That's when he was head of CIA. I'm like, I'm going to take my shot every time. Every time. All right, today's stupidity.
15: Kane. All right, one, can we play cut 20? Because there was so much stupidity today, I had to land on something. This is Texas Democrats who apparently are fine with being trans, vegan, and going to hell as long as Tallarico's doing it. 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
21: From ABC News, I'm Stephanie Officer. Severe heat moving from the Midwest to the Northeast is expected to bring record-breaking high temperatures to the week of America 250 celebrations. ABC meteorologist Lee Goldberg.
22: The heat's peaking over the Midwest right now. There are ridge-riding thunderstorms across the upper lakes. We have heat alerts from Kansas to Maine. It'll be triple digits again in Chicago and Green Bay, feeling like 105 to 110. The heat gets to the East Coast on Wednesday. Large swath of the I-95 corridor on Wednesday. It'll be 100 in Detroit and D.C. and near 100 in Philly and New York by Thursday and potentially into Friday. This peaks on Thursday and Friday, but less extreme heat could mean more thunderstorms for the 4th right here in New York.
21: Tens of thousands are still unaccounted for in Venezuela after last week's earthquakes. A 21-year-old man was pulled from the debris Monday after being trapped for 5 days. Aftershocks are slowing down the search. UNICEF's representative in Venezuela, Manuel Rodriguez Pumarol, spoke to ABC from Caracas.
23: Our estimations are that approximately 680,000 children could be on their needs or on their humanitarian needs across the 6 states that have been affected by the earthquake.
21: Dry, windy conditions are fueling deadly wildfires out west. ABC's Faith Abube.
0: In the west, nearly 40 large wildfires are burning in 9 states. Firefighters taking time to honor the fallen. After the Snyder Fire that forced more than 100 campers and rafters to evacuate a stretch of the Colorado River, took the lives of 38-year-old firefighter Emily Barker, 27-year-old Nick Hutcherson, and 27-year-old Sydney Watson. Authorities say they were trapped, and despite deploying emergency shelters, they could not survive the fast-moving flames.
21: The American Kennel Club is also celebrating the nation's 250th birthday, and what better way to do it than with Man's Best Friend? The AKC Diving Dogs Team Challenge premieres on ESPN July 4th. Disney is the parent company of ABC News and ESPN.
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21: Just a few months after that explosive fight in Congress over the expiration of Obamacare subsidies gripped the nation, we're starting to see some of the impacts of that decision. ABC's Sherry Preston.
6: Millions of people had fallen off the rolls of health insurance through the Affordable Care Act. New government numbers show enrollment in February was down by 3 million people compared to last year. Experts say it's likely connected to the end of federal subsidies for premiums and the much higher cost for those who can't get health insurance through work.
21: Several famous NBA names, including a former player, are facing federal charges accused in a sports gambling scheme, helping them win hundreds of thousands by hinting how he'd play. ABC News chief investigative correspondent Aaron Katursky.
24: Prosecutors say former NBA player Malik Beasley, who made $60 million during his NBA career, accumulated multi-million dollar gambling losses. And to pay off what he owed former teammate Ed Davis, agreed to underperform and at times overperform. In the 2024 game between the Milwaukee Bucks and LA Clippers, the indictment says Beasley promised to grab more rebounds than the sports books predicted, soaring in the final seconds to get it done. His co-defendants collecting thousands of dollars from their alleged insider bet.
21: Law enforcement officials in North Carolina responded to one of the state's prisons Monday after inmates briefly overpowered correctional staff and took over parts of the jail. State officials confirm all inmates and staff have been accounted for. I'm Stephanie Officer, ABC News.
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25: Sarah Carly and I'm Gary McNamara. Welcome and good morning.
26: Hello.
25: All right. Thanks for being here. I can't wait till the show's over.
26: Yeah, why?
25: My mind is mush going through all the stuff in the Supreme Court.
26: I thought you were
25: going
26: to do the old Mitch Hedberg joke, because
5: you've been eating a roll of Lifesavers, and the next one is pineapple.
7: Just like a man, oh man.
5: Yeah, no, it's a SCOTUS week. You know, the final week, the final push, usually the bigger cases, and that's when the basically all the analysis comes down. And you know, it's for us over the years, it's been about, all right, yeah, what's

0: first of all, what was the intent of our founders, but also what was the intent of a law that was written, and the interesting challenges that come about. I think Amy Howe does not get enough credit. I think she does a great job at SCOTUS Blog, and deserves all the credit. 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And she and the entire team there do a great job at breaking it down. It's not always plain English, but they do a really good job, I think, the best they can with describing what's going on and also using parts of the decisions that come down, the opinions in their analysis of it. And it's been our constant forever. And then, of course, we have Andrew McCarthy and all the others that are very knowledgeable about such things that we rely on.
1: By the way, I look at this as this particular case, and this would be the Trump versus Slaughter and Trump versus Cook, as a separation of powers, but a separation from authority. And this is where Congress creates pseudo federal agencies that actually are under the executive branch that they claim, because they are ruled by experts, that they are not part of, you know, setting policy or involved in partisan political functions, because they're independent and experts.
0: Right.
1: And the Supreme Court sort of blew that out of the water, saying, no, you can't have an agency out there, you know, whether it's the FTC, you can't have them out there just doing whatever they want.
0: Yeah, beyond authority.
1: Right, beyond authority. So if you don't like the performance, you can let them go.
0: Right.
1: And that's what he did with Slaughter. What I find interesting is the flip on Cook. Now, Cook, it's because Trump wanted her gone because he claimed that she was involved in mortgage fraud, even though she hasn't been charged with it or whatever. It's not that he can't fire her. It's that they have to go through the process. I saw that yesterday. Trump lost because he can't fire her. No, he can fire her, but it has to be, you've got to go through a particular review process in order to do that. Now,
0: right.
1: But that being said, the question would be, why? Why is it different? And that's what Roberts couldn't answer.
0: Yeah.
1: As is pointed out, he sidestepped that. Why can Congress create, and we've talked about this before, why can Congress create any agency and say, this is too important, this agency is too important to be, even though they behave with executive power, they cannot be, they're not under the authority of executive power. Well, then whose authority are they under?
0: Right.
1: If you're putting it as part of the executive branch, you can't say that. And somebody has to be in authority. You can't have agencies that don't report to anybody.
0: Right. Yeah. You know, and my question would be, all right, then what would be the process, you know, in terms of firing Cook? You know, basically you have to go through the
1: justices joining the chief, and Justice Brett Kavanaugh carved out an exemption to the president's removal authority for the Fed. The majority held that Mr. Trump can't remove Lisa Cook, a Biden appointee, from the Federal Board of Governors without first providing notice and an opportunity to respond. But the chief's majority opinion sets a high bar to prove cause. Without such constraints in place, any perceived or alleged misstep, past or present, could provide a ready pretext for a governor's removal, a fact that he would surely know and that would surely weigh on him as he decided what to say and how to vote, the chief writes, saying if you're considered an independent agency and you say and do something,

0: knowing that it disagrees with the president, he could fire you. More significant, the five justices went further and held that the Fed has a unique status as an independent agency in the government, owing to its role in monetary policy. The chief cites a tradition of the first and second banks of the U.S., which Congress chartered in part to regulate the currency. But Clarence Thomas points out in the dissent that those banks possess no sovereign power, while the Fed has vast executive authority to regulate financial institutions. The chief brushes past this inconsistency, means doesn't mention it, doesn't argue that point.
1: Yeah.
0: But the decision could prompt legal challenges to Fed banking regulations, as I'm sure that it would. Our guess is that the chief and Justice Kavanaugh made the pragmatic judgment that they simply don't trust Mr. Trump to run monetary policy. They're right on politics, but Justice Thomas makes a powerful case on the law, and that's the case. What are you talking about? Monetary policy is about regulation and is about a ton of things that happen inside the federal government and affect the federal government. Now, you make the case, and we've said this before, if you get somebody in there, if the president runs the Fed, then you don't need the Fed.
1: Well, yeah.
0: But you look at it, you cannot have these, you don't necessarily, there's a process they have to go through, but are they saying he can just fire for cause? He can't fire for disagreement? Why? What gives the Supreme Court the ability to say, well, we believe that this agency, even though it exerts executive behavior and is part of the executive branch, cannot be completely controlled by the executive branch? Where is that written in the Constitution anywhere that an independent agency can exist in the government outside of the politics because of the rule of experts, that these are experts and therefore you can't touch the experts?
1: They're beyond reproach. They're beyond authority.
0: Right. Now, I'm willing to admit you can get a president, if the president is in charge of monetary policy and it's just based on politics, could do great things and could do damage.
1: Yes.
0: But so can the Fed.
1: Yes.
0: You know, it was the Fed that ignored inflation. And so to sit there and say the Fed isn't political, and so you can look at this and go, I don't know what the answer is, but is there any legal basis for the Supreme Court to say the president can fire anybody in any of these things except the Fed? Why? That question wasn't answered.
1: Right. Yeah, he has the authority, but not here.
0: Right.
1: Because either the Fed board falls under the authority or not. You know, the administration making the point that, well, there's a low bar for cause. I don't know I would need more information on that, but generally speaking, I would agree. Because if that is the authority, then cause for dismissal is a fairly low bar by comparison to what? I don't know. I don't know,
0: right,
1: you know, where they went with that from the administration's argument. I'm not sure. I didn't listen to the arguments completely on this case. But either they have the authority or they don't. And that's where you started with this. It's not about separation of powers. It's about authority in this case. And so how does it not apply to Cook?
0: And it's not Congress's. They talked about this too. I mean, Congress saying, okay, let's create this agency. We don't have to bother with it anymore.
1: Right.
0: It's like Congress keeps giving up their authority to do things
1: right
0: to the executive branch. And then these independent agencies who are supposed to be the experts who don't report to anyone.
1: Right.
0: No.
1: No.
0: You can't. What is the exact solution?
1: Yeah.
0: That's for another show. But it doesn't matter. Well, you know, Trump could screw it all up. Well, so could Obama.
1: Right. Any of them could.
0: Yeah. Any of them could. the Fed can.
1: Yeah.
0: You know,
1: inflation is transitory.
0: Well, let's put it this way.
1: Mm-hmm.
0: Was it political for the Fed for a decade, when it never has existed as long as I have known, to have interest rates at 0.00000 whatever it was?
1: Right. Yeah.
0: Was that a political decision or was that a monetary decision,
1: right,
0: that should have been outside?
1: Yeah, where's the basis for that? Right. Yeah.
0: What was the basis for that, when my entire life interest rates were not that, you know, not that way? To say that the Fed isn't political when we saw what we went through in inflation would be to deny, I think, the obvious.
1: Right. And then have the Fed itself deny it and use words like inflation is transitory.
0: Transitory, right.
1: Which means they're clearly not doing their job. They clearly didn't see the forces behind the inflation. They did. They pretended not to see them. They wanted you to believe they didn't see the forces behind the inflation. This has been the concern by many of us of the Fed basically going unchecked, but there has to be, it has to operate under an authority. It can't be no authority, and that's what they ruled today. But then again, you can't fire Cook yet. You've got to go through the process. Well, then you're saying because the argument against the administration is that determining cause or the bar for cause isn't low. It's very high. Well, okay, now I really want to know. Compared to what and why?
0: The question to me is, where is the representative government authority to give these agencies independence where they don't have to answer to the elected representatives, either the president or Congress?
1: Right.
0: That Congress can create these agencies where they say, well, we're not over them, and the executive branch isn't over them.
1: Yeah.
0: So where does the Supreme Court get the authority to say, we're going to treat this agency different from that agency because we feel it's more important? Well, you're not an elected representative. You don't make that case.
1: Right. No, I mean, and, you know, we talked about with Warsh coming in, we said, look, when it's your guy, it may seem like, man, but it kind of goes back to your analogy on draft day. Oh, man, you brought in a great quarterback. It's still the Fed. There's still going to be decisions that have to be made, and you may not get the Fed, based on where we're at right now, they may not lower rates for the rest of the year. So the point being is that the Fed's going to be the Fed, and there's still, again, great concern there. But in this particular case, or cases, we're talking about authority. Who has authority here to make changes at the Fed? And why is it that there has to be this process of proving cause when it comes to Cook, or that there is a high bar?
0: A higher bar, higher than bar the FTC.
1: Than the FTC on this.
0: Right.
1: So why is that?
0: Right. Where do you get that authority to say that?
1: Right.
0: Where did you pick in the Constitution that there's a difference between the Fed and the FTC? And as the Wall Street Journal pointed out, Roberts just glossed over that.
1: Right.
0: As if, okay, we're not going to address that. We just let that one go.
1: Total contradiction, but we'll just, we'll move on. But if you think about Roberts over the years, plenty of contradictions.
0: We are Red Eye Radio.
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3: How to keep your lawn healthy during extreme heat conditions. 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
4: You can increase the mowing height of your turf grass to increase its tolerance for the dry weather. You also want to make sure that when you are watering, you water slowly to allow more of the water to be absorbed.
3: With heat's impacts on soils, too much water too quickly results in runoff and water waste.
4: Running shorter irrigation cycles that will allow the water to absorb into the soil better.
3: Limiting fertilizer applications in periods of drought or approaching drought is important in lawn and garden care in that
4: because with more fertilizer, it's going to require more water to support that plant growth that you just promoted.
3: I'm Rod Bain reporting for the U.S. Department of Agriculture in Washington, D.C.
0: This report brought to you by Cenex Fuels and Lubes.
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0: 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Red Eye Radio. He is Eric Harley, and I'm Gary McNamara. Woo! All right. Are we done with the decision from yesterday?
1: You know, well, because another thing, you know, that Roberts was writing about, you know, that the Federal Reserve is more powerful than its predecessors and the whole thing, and that that monetary policy should not be subject to political interference. Really? You know, I mean, if you're talking about as a purist, that's one thing. But if you look at the history, of course, monetary policy was about it, whether it comes from influence of the current whatever administration or those who are operating in the Fed and the current Fed chair. So I understand, you know, this idea on monetary policy. Fiscal policy is where we're completely, you know,
0: well,
1: missing the boat.
0: But if you look, for example, you know, when Jimmy Carter was in office and inflation was crazy, and then Reagan got in.
1: Yeah.
0: Volcker got in.
1: Yeah.
0: And completely changed it.
1: Right.
0: I mean, to say that politics doesn't affect where you go, and then interest rates, remember, went up to like 20%.
1: Right.
0: In order to, you know, stop the inflation and re-kickstart the economy. So to say that politics isn't involved in it.
1: Yeah. Sorry.
0: Is naive. Now, I understand the concern of how much politics, and should one person be able to control the monetary policy?
1: Right.
0: Yes, but that doesn't take away the Constitution and
1: on authority.
0: On authority,
1: right.
0: And accountability. Who are you accountable to?
1: Right, exactly.
0: Well, nobody.
1: Yeah.
0: Well, you have to be.
1: You have to be. You can't be the Pentaverate. Right.

0: In the 1930s, America was searching for hope. And then a voice spoke directly to the people.
1: Tonight, my single duty is to speak to the whole of America.
0: Not from a stage, but through the radio. Calm, clear, reassuring. In uncertain times, radio made America feel connected again. 250 years strong, and still, America listens.
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1: And we are Red Eye Radio. He is Eric Harley, and I'm Gary McNamara. Well, in Paris, the deputy mayor blames the United States for the heat wave. Uh-huh. We'll get to that in just a minute.
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0: in the United States for the deadly heat wave over France this past week.
1: Okay. All right.
0: I mean, do I have to go any further on that story, really? I don't.
2: No.
0: Really don't, do I?
2: No.
0: Not serious.
2: No. No.
0: Not a serious person, again, so.
2: No. No.
0: This gets back to the whole air conditioning debate, which I thought was fascinating over this past weekend. I mean, it was, you had people yelling at each other on social media, you know, and then people from Europe saying, you Americans are wimps, air conditioning.
2: Yeah. Right. You know,
0: I did see one thing, though, Green said, the heat wave in France has forced its citizens to use deodorant.
2: Yeah,
0: that could have been the Babylon Bee. I don't know.
2: It may have been.
0: That just stuck in my head. That just popped into my head there.
2: It may have been. But you know, this whole silly debate, it's like, you know, we as a nation have access, and now more than ever have access to plentiful, cheap energy. And the left has just made it to where, nope, we don't want to get it. We don't want to get it. We don't want to get it. And we're coming to that point. This is all coming to a head because the EV mandates and everything else, you know, a Biden administration coming in, we can run everything on wind and solar. And then later they kind of quietly added nukes and, you know, nuclear power, not nuclear bombs. I don't know. It's Biden. Well, it might have been nuclear bombs.
0: That would provide, nukes would provide energy, different form.
2: It would be warm for a few seconds. But the, you know, the thing that they, you know, that we talk about is this is a series of choices. Where we are, a series of choices, whether it's energy policy or tariffs or whatever it might be. This is a series of choices that we make, because I love it that Europeans come here and so many had great compliments mm-hmm. about America. Now they know why we left. Now they get that, you know, oh, we see why 250 years ago you left. Now we know why Prince Harry left. But I think he's in Canada. But the problem that we'll always have is the willful ignorance, people not putting two and two together. And the blue states, you know, this idea that, oh, we can be great. We can be great as the billionaires and non-billionaires exit the state because they can no longer afford to stay, the people who are non-billionaires, and the billionaires can afford to live wherever they want to. And they're ramping up again, and they believe they're gaining energy, and you know, I guess it depends on, you know, where you want to put that momentum needle. I don't know where it's going to go or where it's going to end. You said years ago at some point they got to change directions. They're so radical, but they've done nothing but just put the pedal to the floor.
0: Well, when you look at, I think one of the things when you look at what has happened during the World Cup. Oh, by the way, I was surprised. I guess that now in the elimination round, you actually have to win the game. You get like more time.
2: Oh,
0: is it okay. Penalty shots?
2: All right.
0: I mean, I don't really know how they, but I did see one game was tied 1-1 and they went into extra time. So, so that would be good.
2: Yeah.
0: First off, Europeans have to understand why we love football. It's the huddle.
2: Yeah, it is.
0: It's the huddle.
2: Yeah.
0: Because there is no other sport. Where you sit there and say, okay, what's the strategy now?
2: Yeah. What the hell do we do now?
0: After every play.
2: Right.
0: You know, yeah. It's like, what's the strategy? What's the strategy?
2: Yeah.
0: What are we going to do?
2: Right.
0: And, you know, basically it's just like, you know, they're having a meeting to get things settled.
2: We have a conference.
0: Yes. We're very big on conferences here.
2: Yes.
0: And so,
2: meetings.
0: No, but that's really that's the thing I love about football. The thing I love about football is the strategy. Okay. You know, they've got this defense here. What are we going to do here? What are we going to do? And it's not on the fly.
2: Right.
0: Yeah, you know, yeah, it's, yeah. Again, after every play, they sit and people go, well, that's boring. Yeah, but there's nothing like a great catch that's made. And when you watch football and you watch, you know, that how organized it is from the offensive line to the wide receivers to the running back and the number of things.

0: things that you can do. That's why they meet and have the huddle.
1: Yeah.
0: They strategize, how are we going to beat this defense? And then you look and, okay, is it a 4-3 or a 3-4 defense? Oh, they got a nickel back in there. I mean, who's covering, who's going to cover the quarterback who can run? There's so much strategy involved in it. It really is a chess game where you actually, after you make your move, you sit back and go, all right, what's the next move? And I think that's one of the reasons that Americans just absolutely love football.
1: Right.
0: And for the violence, we'd like to see blood.
1: Yeah, we want to see people hitting each other head on.
0: I just had to say, it's not a violent sport. It's a contact sport.
1: It's a contact sport.
0: When people say it's a violent sport, no, it's a contact sport.
1: Yeah.
0: But what has come out of it is the whole concept of, in capitalism, abundance, which means choices. And everything that the left does is to take away choices.
1: Yeah.
0: Bernie Sanders said it, to go back to the French and deodorant. Bernie Sanders said it a long time ago. He viewed that one of the worst things in America, in capitalism, is the fact that you go to the deodorant section and there's 40. I don't know if there's 40. I have no idea. There's 40 different choices of deodorant. And there doesn't need to be that. It's he believed it was a waste of resources and capital to have so many, so many choices.
1: Yeah.
0: I saw, and I mentioned this yesterday, when I saw the one woman who said, the cars, I mean, people drive everywhere. It's wonderful. It's wonderful. But you have to look at scenery through a window. Like, I didn't even know what that meant. It was almost as if, I got to find a negative here somewhere, because of all these choices you have in America, there's got to be a negative. All right, so you can always walk out of your vehicle.
1: You can stop.
0: And get out of the car, and you can walk on that hiking trail like millions of Americans do.
1: Right.
0: But it's what you're finding out from Europeans is they just can't believe the number of choices America has. And this gets back to when you look at the vast majority, the majority of Democrats do not want to live here.
1: Right.
0: It shows you how they've been brainwashed. They have no idea how other countries operate.
1: Right.
0: No idea.
1: Yeah.
0: They don't understand the Constitution. They don't. Everything is based on ignorance and rage. You've got to be. Think about this. I want to get out of here. Let everybody else in. Everybody else wants to come here, but I want to leave. You ever think for a moment why people wish to get here? You really wonder, when I took that Uber going back about 3 months ago, took that Uber, and I had the driver from Pakistan, who immediately we start talking, and I start asking questions all the time because I've become my father, which I never thought I would be, which is talking to it used to embarrass me. My father, we go out, he'd just meet somebody, get into a long conversation with them. I hated it.
1: Yeah.
0: It's like, don't these people get upset that my father's always talking to them? He just starts a conversation with everybody.
1: Mm-hmm.
0: And this is in my teenage years. I've become that person.
1: Yeah.
0: But when he turned to me, and we weren't at the destination, it was stoplight. He turned to me, he just looked at me and said, America is the best country in the world. And he's working like three jobs.
1: Mm-hmm.
0: Opportunity. That's it.
1: Mm-hmm.
0: Just having the opportunity to do something was unbelievable to him. You know, you've got so many on the left that have no, they've got it so damn good, they don't even know how damn good they've got it.
1: Well, no, and yet they want to leave.
0: Yeah, but you think of electric cars. What was the whole concept of electric cars? Take away your choices.
1: Yeah, right.
0: You know, that's what it's about. Take, you know, We're going to take away the choices that you have. We're going to make things more expensive. That's why we played the other day, and we have to, whenever, I'm not going to play it because we just played it yesterday, I think. We played the Obama thing. His goal was to skyrocket electricity prices.
1: Right.
0: That was it.
1: Right. Then by comparison, that the so-called green energy looks cheap.
0: Right. I mean, you had the delusional. You had the absolutely delusional Biden out there until somebody finally got, for months they were saying, well, he was saying, we can run the economy on solar and wind. No, you can't. You're an idiot. You're a child. Yeah. You're in kindergarten.
1: Yeah.
0: I mean, seriously, you're not arguing. We're not even arguing with adults anymore. And then finally, when you've got somebody, you know, in the Democrat side, and it happened to be Hochul, that said, no, no, no, we got to stop this climate change stuff because electricity is getting just too expensive and we just can't allow this. And the Democrats and the legislature came back, and in their talking points, it was, no, it's supposed to raise the price of electricity. Our platform is raising the cost of electricity for our citizens. And then you've got Mamdani, you know, you've got Mamdani being able to get millions of dollars, billions of dollars from the rest of New York State.
2: Yep.
0: And there you've got a Republican candidate for governor saying, we're going to stop being a sanctuary state. We're going to get back to more fiscal responsibility. We're not going to be taxing people for what New York City wants. He's down by 20 points.
2: Yeah.
0: They want this. They want a society.
1: These are all choices.
0: Because you don't continue to vote that way. They want a society that is repressive, that takes away choices, that makes people, get locked, step in philosophy, that forces people to have certain beliefs. And if you don't have these beliefs, we're going to punish you.
2: Yeah.
1: You see the thing in Fort Worth.
2: Mm.
1: What? Trans argument. There were some pastors out there, and they said, if you say anything that offends somebody, we'll arrest you. And they said, you can't do that under the Constitution. And the police were sort of like, well, you know, we'll see what we can do. And finally, the city of Fort Worth said, we're looking into this entire thing. It's like, no, if there's a protest, you can sit at the side of that protest and you can yell things. And what they were saying, he said, if I call you a sir, you know, can that get me arrested? They said, if it offends somebody and gets you arrested, it's like, wow.
2: Somebody, under what law?
0: And I'm sitting there thinking, you need to do a little bit more training with your police officers, Fort Worth, on that.
2: Show me the law.
0: Yeah. Whoever that is, because I think probably most police officers know that.
2: Yeah, I think so.
0: Even in Fort Worth.
2: Yes.
0: Whoever that police officer was, it was like, oh,
2: yeah.
0: Wow.
2: Yeah.
0: But, I mean, that's the whole thing. We're going to limit you. We don't want your freedom of speech. We don't want you to be able to protect yourself with the Second Amendment. Wow, we want you to have less representation.
2: Fewer freedoms.
0: Yep. We are Red Eye Radio.
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0: We are Red Eye Radio. He's Eric Carly, and I'm Gary McNamara. So when you see the whole thing about the Europeans coming over here and just amazed at the abundance, that really fits in perfectly where we are right now, socialism versus free markets and capitalism.
1: Yeah,
0: it's exactly what you see, because when you have socialism, you automatically have less choices because the government is in control of the capital and they push it where they wish to push it, not where the free market naturally moves it.
1: Right. And it's about opportunity. It's about choices, you know, and watching eyes be opened for the first time is always great. I love that. So, but just remember, when the whole soccer thing's done, get up, go home. You're free to come back later, but go home.

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9: KTSA. From ABC News, I'm Stephanie Officer. The Supreme Court in a 5-4 decision today dealing a blow to President Trump's sweeping effort to restrict mail-in voting. ABC's Mary Bruce.
10: The president is pressuring the Senate to pass his Save America Act, which greatly restricts mail-in voting. He says until that happens, he won't sign a major housing bill backed by Republicans and Democrats.
11: I think it's so unimportant by compared to the Save America Act.
10: The president calling the housing bill, which would help millions of Americans afford housing, a quote, yawn.
9: Dry, windy conditions are fueling deadly wildfires in the western states. ABC's Faith Abube.
12: In the west, nearly 40 large wildfires are burning in 9 states. Firefighters taking time to honor the fallen. After the Snyder Fire that forced more than 100 campers and rafters to evacuate a stretch of the Colorado River took the lives of 38-year-old firefighter Emily Barker, 27-year-old Nick Hutcherson, and 27-year-old Sydney Watson. Authorities say they were trapped, and despite deploying emergency shelters, they could not survive the fast-moving flames.
9: The White House says a meeting is being held tomorrow in Doha with Iran, although the Iranians have not yet confirmed it. The talks come as a Trump administration official says the U.S. and Iran have agreed to stop the hostilities in the Strait of Hormuz. ABC's Tom Sufi Burridge.
13: I think for the Iranians right now, they are still insisting that the memorandum of understanding signed between the U.S. and Iran more than a week ago has to be implemented for them before there are more substantial negotiations, clearly on Iran's nuclear program and the future status, which will be the most tricky question, of course. And the Iranian president today is posting a message saying via state media, saying that basically the Qataris are ready to release $6 billion worth of frozen.
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9: Florida wildlife officials say they've captured two gators from a river where a 31-year-old woman was fatally attacked while hiking over the weekend. Florida Fish and Wildlife spokesman Chad Weber says the woman's boyfriend tried pulling her from the gator's jaws during the attack.
16: So she was bitten on both of her arms. The boyfriend was the one that made the phone call. He was trying to get her from the alligator's mouth. And on the way to the hospital, she did pass away from her injuries.
9: Philadelphia is trading its iconic fictional boxer for a real one.
17: Sylvester Stallone as Rocky Balboa running up the steps of the Philadelphia Art Museum is an indelible image, not just for film, but for the city of brotherly love itself. So much so, the Art Museum has long had a Rocky statue outside, but now it's being replaced by a 12-foot bronze memorial to Joe Frazier, the heavyweight boxing champion who once took down Muhammad Ali. The change comes after the Rocky statue faced criticism for prioritizing a fictional white character over a real black boxer and native Philadelphian. Mike Dubusky, ABC News.
9: The San Francisco Catholic Archdiocese Monday agreed to pay $395 million to settle more than 500 lawsuits alleging child sexual abuse by church officials. The Archdiocese has also agreed to write an apology letter to each survivor as part of the settlement, as well as implement new transparency reforms and child protections, including a list of accused clergymen. I'm Stephanie Officer, ABC News.
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0: Now, it's Red Eye Radio. Gary McNamara and Eric Harley talk about everything from politics to social issues and news of the day. Whether you're up late or you're just starting your day, welcome to the show. From the Relief Factor Studios, this is Red Eye Radio.
1: All across America, we are Red Eye Radio. He is Eric Harley and I'm Gary McNamara. And this Saturday is officially, there's been a bunch of unofficial ones which got it wrong, but this Saturday is officially a No King's Day celebration.
2: Oh, really?
1: Yes.
2: Okay.
1: No yeah. King's Day.
2: It is the real one.
1: Yeah, this is the real one.
2: When we said as a nation,
1: yes,
2: 250 years ago,
1: no kings.
2: No kings.
1: We know that we understand that the left doesn't understand the concept of it, but now the interesting thing is this is the first year. Now you know it that I think I get since I spent so much time here or preparing to come here, I have T-shirts that I wear just that I wear all the time here that have sayings on it and everything else. I wear them more here than I do ever going out. But when it gets to be the 4th of July or when it gets to be near Independence Day or Memorial Day or, you know, Flag Day or Veterans Day, I always have something patriotic on. Today, you can see this is my 1776 shirt.
2: Right.
1: Which is now, it may not be as bright as one I wore yesterday.
2: It's from 1776, to be clear. It's really old.
1: Well, yeah, it was. I got this when I was born.
2: Right, yes.
1: And so
2: you were there from the beginning.
1: Exactly. No, nobody can beat my memory because I was here in 1776.
2: That's right.
1: But this is the first year that I started thinking, and maybe part of it was reading the polls that showed that Democrats are not patriotic at all.
2: Mm-hmm.
1: They're just not patriotic. I mean, the majority are not. They just don't. The majority don't want to be here. And the first year I thought to myself, because I'm going to be flying on, what day is it? It's Tuesday. Yeah.
2: Yeah.
1: I'll be flying on Friday. Like, wow, that shirt that I wore yesterday, even this one was 1776.
2: Mm-hmm.
1: Do you think somebody on the plane will complain that that's offensive and needs to be taken off?
2: Maybe, yeah.
1: Because if I wore this 1776 shirt, which is basically a No King shirt to a No Kings rally, I might be offended by some of the things that people said to me.
2: Well, and ironically, the person complaining about what you're wearing will be holding a king-size pillow, wearing pajamas, and have blue hair. And you'll be the one that's offensive.
1: With my short, perfectly sculptured hair.
2: Yeah.
1: With my Sam Malone hair.
2: Yeah. Yeah.
1: Cheers, remember that?
2: Mm.
1: Fonzie hair.
2: Remember
1: the comb? No, it's okay.
2: Yeah.
1: My good looks. My well-toned arms, my well-developed upper body wearing these patriotic shirts might be viewed as offensive.
2: Yeah. Well, the shirt might be.
1: Well, and my description of myself might be too testosteronic. If that's I think I made that up. Testosteronic for any liberal.
2: Yeah.
1: Testosteronic.
2: Testosterone, the toxic.
1: My toxic.
2: Yeah, masculinity.
1: My toxic masculinity there.
2: Last week at Super Rigs, there was a truck called Toxic Masculinity. I'm like, I think he wants me to judge this one. Yeah. It's a cool truck. It was a cool truck.
1: But really, seriously, the first year I thought, because I wear this, you know, the week before Independence Day, I wear all of my patriotic stuff here on the air. It just fits.
2: Yeah.
1: It just feels like this is the place, if I'm going to wear it. But I was thinking about it. Well, wow, it was the first time I've ever thought about it. Because I have golf hats that just, you know, American flags.
2: Sure.
1: You know, emblem, everything that I, you know, I just, I've got tons of it, and I can see it. That's because I don't agree with you, because the flag represents can represent a sense of false patriotism. Mm-hmm. Thank you, Obama.
3: Yeah.
1: Remember that one?
4: Oh, yeah.
1: It was November of...
3: The patriarchy. Yeah. The
1: of, you know, 2007.
3: They're throwing out the words. It really is becoming...
1: boring.
3: Well, a parody of itself. You know, it's becoming a Mike Myers movie. The Pentaverate. You know, it's like they just repeat the same thing over and over again. The difference is with Mike Myers, it's always entertaining, funny, and has a purpose. And has a point. They don't. And I thought about that on my flight the other day, and I thought, you know, because it was a small flight, regional jet. And I, you know, so it wasn't, you know, we didn't have as many people on board, but still, you know, there's always the one, right, where you go, would that person be offended if I was wearing a MAGA hat? You know what I mean? You're like, you just want to carry one around. I don't wear hats in general, but you just want to carry one around just to test it and see. And you know, because I think to myself, you know, the Obama shirts were a thing, you know, and to the point that CNN at one point was selling them. But when I saw one, I was like, okay, whatever. I didn't freak out. I didn't want to get into a conversation or yell at that person for their support of Obama or their choice of a T-shirt. It could have been laundry day for all I know, and that was the last T-shirt they had left to wear. I don't know,
1: right.
3: And I don't care. I don't care why they wear something, but the left, man. Remember, back during his first administration, you had people getting kicked out of places for wearing the MAGA hat.
1: Oh, yeah.
3: For wearing the MAGA shirt. They were getting kicked out of places. And now it really has become where the American flag, remember the one FEMA worker who said, look, if there was an American flag flying out front, we would avoid that house. Are you kidding me? Are you kidding me? That sent a signal, which we knew eventually was coming. We knew it would be, you know, anything, a pickup parked out front. I don't know. Just a non-EV parked out front. You know, all these signals that they pick up on, they're always in activist mode. And I think to myself, that just sounds exhausting.
1: Well, I mean, I always fly the flag. You know, I have an electric flag at my house. I've got, you know, I've got lights ready to go on, you know, on the 4th.
3: Mm-hmm.
1: And I'm waiting for someone to come up and say, well, it's a sense of false patriotism. That's what you have. And you're a Bubba patriot. Mm-hmm. It's America no matter what. Mm-hmm. Yeah, that's it. Do you know what I do for a living?
3: Yeah, right. Well, you know,
1: I spend my life criticizing the actions of people that are involved in running this country.
3: Yeah.
1: But I don't do it for a particular person.
3: No,
1: I mean, do it because I believe in the Constitution of the United States and the people that fought to and sacrificed. So I have the opportunity and freedoms that I have today. That's why I do it.
3: You know, I'm ever mindful of that. And I don't, it doesn't matter when Biden was president, I didn't not fly my flag.
1: Yep.
3: Not put all of my flags out on Memorial Day and on Independence Day and on Arbor Day. Those are green flags that I put out on Arbor Day. I saved the trees. I put up my Arbor Day.
1: Oh, so you put up,
3: I chopped down a tree and put it up in my living room for Arbor Day.
1: Put up your French flag?
3: Yeah, I put up my I would chop down a tree and then put it up and decorate it and put it in my living room for Arbor Day.
1: Let me tell you this, in my neighborhood?
3: Yeah.
1: I guarantee you on the 4th, it will be myself and my neighbor. There will not be one other person that has any type of patriotic flags or anything on their lawn on my entire
3: It's about my on my block, on my particular block, right now already, my neighbors are ahead of me. There are about 6 or 8 houses that are already have everything out. And I typically will put it out Wednesday or Thursday, depending on when I get the lawn done. I want the lawn to look nice, and I want it to all be a nice presentation for a reason. Same with Christmas, but, you know, there's something, you know, you mentioned it, with it, that every time I come outside and I look at my flag that's hanging, I think about my father's service. I think about those who didn't come home. I think about, you know, everything that it means. I think about the things that I'm free to do as a result of that service. And it began with 250 years ago with our founders making a very critical decision and a revolutionary war that resulted in the greatest nation on the planet, to the point that Europeans are coming here and going, you know, oh, now we get it, during soccer matches. And to me, I mean, I'm just so grateful that I was born mm-hmm. here. I'm so grateful to be here. Certainly grateful to live in a free state like Texas.
1: Free America.
3: Exactly. And I love, you know, I love everything about it. I don't have any, you know, there's nothing false about it. It warms my heart every single time. If someone chooses not to celebrate, or if they want to just, I don't know, hate this country, I don't get it. I really don't get it. It really is this activist button that can't be, for some, not all, can't be turned off. They're always in activist mode. They believe they've got to display their anger and hatred all the time. And I'm frustrated about things. I'm greatly concerned. I'm passionate about things. I'm not going to scream at somebody for wearing something that I disagree with or represents something I disagree with. It's just not going to happen. And again, you mentioned it earlier, but how many of these people have actually traveled outside the U.S., have real-world experience of knowing what it's like? You know, Shane Gillis did a stand-up special. He's a stand-up comedian. He's the guy that got fired from SNL before he ever got on SNL. And he said, you know, that at the beginning of the special, Beautiful Dogs, which is based on what Trump said during a speech after they killed Abu Bakr al-Baghdadi. He said, at the beginning of it, he said, you know, we live in the greatest nation. He goes, man, I've been, you know, he goes, I haven't traveled all over the world, but I'm telling you right now, we're just, and the crowd cheered. These are not, he's not a conservative. He's, you know, he's a liberal, and the crowd is filled with liberals, and they were cheering. And I thought to myself, oh, there's a little hope. Because, you know, it's the activists that really stand out. You know, they think they're going to be the hero. They think they're going to have their moment. Again, that carrying that kind of anger and hatred, to me, sounds really exhausting.
1: Yeah, it does.
3: And it goes absolutely nowhere. It doesn't bring about change.
1: Well, remember, Tucker Carlson and Candace did talk about how great, you know, Moscow is.
3: Yeah, right, exactly.
1: And Russia, so
3: great grocery stores. great grocery stores.
1: Wait, did you ever think that Tucker Carlson would announce, I'm leaving the Republican Party?
3: It
1: was like there wasn't even a pin drop
3: noise.
1: There was nothing.
3: Crickets.
1: And, you know, because there wasn't even any discussion on it.
3: My question was, were you ever really a member of the Republican Party? You know, I mean, because it's sounding more and more like a Bill Kristol moment, you know?
1: Yeah.
3: It's like, I got a question. And I did for years. His credibility as a conservative.
1: Oh, we weren't. I remember everything was Tucker, Tucker, Tucker, and we never fell for it. And
3: right.
1: When he came clean, you know, he said, you know, it was the producers that ran his show at Fox.
3: Right.
1: That you know, he really wasn't telling you what he really thought. Oh, so you're getting paid not to tell people what you think?
3: You'll take money to change your
1: money?
3: Convictions?
1: Yeah. Well, you've just destroyed your credibility.
3: Yeah. I mean, that's, you know, then again, you know, I would have to answer to my loved ones if I did that. I can't imagine.
1: Yeah.
3: Yeah, we talked about that. You brought that. I think you asked that question one time. What do they say when they go home? Like, we were talking about the left.
1: Yeah. When they,
3: but it doesn't matter. It applies to anybody who, if you don't live by your convictions and you're saying things in public, a very public arena, and then you go home, what do you say?
1: Yeah. Do your family and friends tell you the truth, or do they hide from you?
3: Right.
1: We are Red Eye Radio.
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1: We are Red Eye Radio. He's Eric Carlin. I'm Gary McNamara. You know what's really interesting, though, when you look at social media today and how much it drives the narrative, is that just looking at the soccer numbers here, final viewership for the Turkey game the other day, 17 million. Peak audience, like 20, 21 million. For the Paraguay game, it was like 18 million. It was in second place. And you would think by social media and just by the media in general that everybody is paying attention to the World Cup. And they know it's happening, whatever. But the actual participation in it, even in the NFL, when you look at an NFL game, you know, you get to the playoffs, maybe you'll get to 50 million, then the Super Bowl. Yeah, that's become part of our culture, the Super Bowl. But even football, you know, people like their own particular teams. But the World Cup, for example, if you've got 20 million people watching, that means 320 million are not watching.
2: Right.
1: Mm-hmm. And it's interesting that it's, you would get the impression that
2: everybody's
1: half the country
2: watching.
1: Or three quarters is watching.
2: Right. Yeah.
1: And, you know, it's just a, you know, what. Minuscule amounts of people are watching.
2: Right.
1: Not that they hate soccer, it just doesn't matter.
2: Right.
1: Do that.
14: As a parent, you said you'd never give up the convertible.
15: Look, the van even has its own vacuum.
14: You said you'd never stop listening to your music.
15: Happy dance.
14: You said you'd never schedule your life around a stuffed animal.
15: Nobody panic. Bun Bun is still at daycare.
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1: And I'm Gary McNamara, along with Eric Farley. My God.
2: What? What did I do?
1: I just saw this article 2 minutes ago.
2: Okay, what happened?
1: And read the first couple of paragraphs.
2: Oh, here we go.
1: I'm reading, this is from Vox.
2: Okay.
1: Constance Grady. I'm not going to read the headline to you. I'm just going to read this to you.
2: All right.
1: And afterwards, could you line up? I do not want to promote alcohol use or abuse, but if you could line up 5 shots of the heaviest proof stuff for me to chug after I read this, I would appreciate it.
2: Yeah.
1: And you'll understand it. You ready?
2: Okay.
1: After 2 successive women lost the race for president, and with the GOP increasingly claiming the testosterone-fueled manosphere, a lot of Democratic insiders are starting to worry that the party is a bit too low-T. Even its successful new faces, like John Ossoff and James Tallarico, might still be too soft. This might explain why the recent Instagram post from the Democrat showed Tallarico gnawing on meat. They're racked with anxiety. Where are the masculine Democrats? Now, I'm just reading what they wrote here. But you can, I'm not trying to be explicit in any way. You need to hear how they wrote this.
2: Okay.
1: They're racked with anxiety. Where are the masculine Democrats?

0: He's a Carhartt wearing, marathon running, fully bearded dude who loves to chow down. He's obsessed with the Knicks and recently made, you know where this is going, and recently made a basketball-themed campaign ad. When he was campaigning last year, he toured the Edgley Manosphere podcast world and easily traded wrists without bench pressing and manure posting. They didn't use the word manure, though.
1: Oh.
0: Analysts described his politics using testosterone-forward metaphors like muscled, power broker, and kingmaker. This, of course, is New York City Mayor Mamdani.
1: Yeah.
0: Could you line up the shots for me, please?
1: He's the masculine guy?
0: He's the masculine guy.
1: Huh. Wow.
0: And then, look at
1: it. Okay.
0: The first reference. Zorin's a good hang, said streaming star and certified bro Hassan Piker. He's Nazi adjacent. By the way, does Nazism, does communism and Nazism, I mean, look at the pictures of Lenin.
1: Yeah.
0: Look at the picture.
1: Right.
0: You want to mess with that guy? That's Mamdani.
1: Right.
0: He's a testosterone-laden communist.
1: Right.
0: Blattner, testosterone-laden Nazi.
1: That's
0: Nazis
1: right.
0: And communists produced manly men.
1: They have them. They've got them. They, right there. They're back on track.
0: For God's sake.
1: Permission structures granted.
0: Are we missing something? Are they all doing drugs before they write a story or go on the air or do whatever? Am I missing something? Could I just zone through this entire... Huey Lewis, come on.
1: Yeah, well, here's the thing.
0: I need a new drug.
1: No, I want an old drug. I want one of the oldest. Just put it in the pipe and let's burn it. Here's the thing, because
0: God,
1: I don't know what...
0: Holy crap.
1: You're sitting down to write this garbage because they've already got the end game, the point already lined out. They already know where they're going with this. And they're thinking, all right, got to set it up here. And they think they're going to sell people on that. They really think, do you think there was a meeting? Or do you think the writer just took off? Because with writers, it can just be, all right, this is, you get hired to write. That's what you do. You just go.
0: What, fiction?
1: See, that's the next point I was going to make. Thank you. Hollywood, if it had this kind of creativity, then maybe they'd be relevant again. Because they really have to go out of their way to find something and be creative. I mean, all this is in the same realm of, you know, states saying, hey, look, we'll create a pact, right? We know, we've got to work around this silly little constitution. We'll create a pact. I'll convince people we do have masculine people, masculine Democrats that are running. And by the way, how dare you? This is an age when you're not supposed that masculinity is toxic.
0: Well, but that's the whole point, because she's bringing up the communist and then she does bring up the Nazi as the other masculine person. Here
1: right.
0: We go. You ready for this?
1: All right.
0: So why isn't Mamdani the Democrats' new icon of masculinity? Instead, the pro-masculinity discussion has mostly held up Graham Plattner, the controversial Democratic nominee for Maine Senate seat, as the butch future of the party. Ken Klipperstein, whoever the hell he is, approvingly described Plattner as a tatted-up ex-Marine riffraff in contrast to the asexual, Harvard-educated McKinsey consultant he feels represents the classic Democrat machine male candidate. So what they're saying is,

0: What she's saying is the Democratic Party has lacked masculine men, so communists and Nazis are where the Democratic Party has found their masculine men.
1: Somebody should call Tim Walz and break the news to him.
0: Wow.
1: He's out in the garage working on his football.
0: Seriously.
1: Got the hood up on his pigskin. The problem is they don't get it. Mm-hmm. They don't see it. They really don't know what to do here. And you know why? It's because their own rule book ties their hands at every turn.
0: I love this. They got the comment section. Manly appeal? Can he or any of his dimwit cult explain what a man even is? They can't define what a man is, yet they're trying to define what masculinity is.
1: Right.
0: They can't define a man or a woman.
1: And again, on one side, masculinity is toxic. And on the other side, we need more masculinity.
0: Here it is. Here's one. What exactly is manly about this guy? If he were to go fishing on the weekend, sport some camo and go hunting, go mudding in a 4x4, hit the gun range, pump some iron at the gym or watch wrestling matches, then I'd say he is manly. But this neatly groomed, well-dressed guy comes across as a sissy, not a man. Oh, remember? I was using the term femme last week or a couple weeks ago when
1: yeah.
0: I said that's
1: right. Yeah.
0: You know, and it was funny because the next day this stuff must stick somewhere because all of a sudden there was a, remember I said there was a band we used to go see called the Femmes.
1: Right.
0: And all of a sudden I'm going through Facebook and it was like the Goo Goo Dolls first show, which was at the Continental in Buffalo, which was like the CBGBs of Buffalo, like from, remember the punk club in New York.
1: Mm-hmm.
0: And beneath it was, and next night, the Femmes. So I'm just laughing about
1: yeah,
0: that.
1: Yeah, your phone must have picked that up.
0: But then here's one. OMFG. Oh, my.
1: Yeah.
0: This guy couldn't even bench press 115 pounds without help last year. Not at all manly. Democrats keep singing the same old song, "It's Time for a Better Way." But who do they think they're what was the purpose of writing that article in Vox? For people to mock?
1: It's certainly been fun doing
0: humor?
1: It. But it's this weird thing, though, that they really believe they've got to because who are they trying at Vox? Who are they reaching out to? It really is mostly their own side. I mean, some of us on the right will read it because we do this for a living, and it's very entertaining to read and pick apart. But they're looking to reach people on the left, the rank and file left. So it's this really horrible attempt at saying, look, y'all, we do have masculine men. And it's so bizarre.
0: And
1: first of all, again, 2 seconds ago, masculine men were the problem.
0: Right.
1: And now you don't have enough in the party, and that's the problem.
0: And then the allegations of abuse of women to Plattner, and here's the Vox and the liberals saying, well, right now he's the one, he owns the masculinity in the party, but we don't know if he's electable. I love how they attempt to define masculinity.
1: The mustache?
0: I don't know. I don't know. How do you define masculinity? What is the definition of masculinity?
1: There are two men that have successfully worn such a mustache. Skunk Baxter and Wilford Brimley. Don't bring in John Bolton because he's going to jail.
0: I mean, because if those are the definitions that they, you know, tatted up and
1: yeah.
0: just, you know, good God, I love it. Where she said, what makes a masculine man is someone who isn't smooth-groined, can drink beer, watch video games, eat a hamburger, and have sex without a condom, has the solid physicality of a man who makes his living outdoors. That's their definition of masculinity?
1: I thought on the left they had discarded them from society and blamed them for all the problems of our nation. That's what I thought had happened. But, you know, we started to see it creep in with Tim Walz. I was the permission structure. No, you weren't. Get back in the garage and don't forget to change your turning signal fluid. This is... Tim, assistant coach Tim. The thing is...
0: Watch video games.
1: Well,
0: Watch video games is the definition.
1: Or watch wrestling? Or watching? What are you watching?
0: Watching wrestling.
1: I don't know, because I can't tell you what the definition of macho is. You know, the song about it was sang by a band who featured prominently gay men. Not all of them, but some. So if you think about Macho Man, the song... It's like, I have no idea where the definition, and don't care where the definition is. They're so obsessed. Think about this. Identity politics has gone so far, they're now back to being concerned about not having macho men.
0: Yeah. And here I am. I mean, I'm just thinking of myself. I like wine. I've got a cat.
1: Not going well. Those are two strikes.
0: Man.
1: You got two strikes.
0: I'm telling you, I'm in deep, deep trouble.
1: Yeah,
0: here.
1: You got two strikes.
0: Now I'm doubting my own masculinity.
1: Yeah, you got two strikes.
0: When's Barry Manilow coming to town?
1: All right, we are Air Supply.
0: Yes, we are Red Eye Radio.
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0: We are Red Eye Radio. He's Eric Cronin, and I'm Gary McNamara. President Trump yesterday urged gas station owners nationwide to lower prices, warning retailers they could face consequences if they failed to act. Like what?
1: Like what? If they're not breaking the law.
0: Yeah. Again, it's, you know, we've been through this with the left for the longest time.
1: Yeah.
0: We're going to find out. But apparently he did pay attention to the criticism where he's not saying oil companies, he's saying retailers.
1: Right. Yeah, exactly. Yeah. Sorry, but, you know, those guys have to pay what, you know, and if they're charging more than the station across the street, some organizations or some companies obviously have greater buying power on the retail level when it comes to, you know, the convenience stores or gas stations. But, you know, they post it right there on
0: right.
1: the corner.
0: The ultimate,
1: you know,
0: the ultimate in competition is gasoline prices.
1: Yep.
0: I paid $2.94 on the way in.
1: Yeah, all right. So, I haven't gassed up in a while, but yeah, all right.

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12: From ABC News, I'm Stephanie Officer. Severe heat moving from the Midwest to the Northeast is expected to bring record-breaking high temperatures to the week of America 250 celebrations. ABC meteorologist Lee Goldberg.
13: The heat's peaking over the Midwest right now. There are ridge-riding thunderstorms across the upper lakes. We have heat alerts from Kansas to Maine. It'll be triple digits again in Chicago and Green Bay, feeling like 105 to 110. The heat gets to the East Coast on Wednesday. Large swath of the I-95 corridor on Wednesday. It'll be 100 in Detroit and D.C. and near 100 in Philly and New York by Thursday and potentially into Friday. This peaks on Thursday and Friday, but less extreme heat could mean more thunderstorms for the 4th right here in New York.
12: Tens of thousands are still unaccounted for in Venezuela after last week's earthquakes. A 21-year-old man was pulled from the debris Monday after being trapped for 5 days. Aftershocks are slowing down the search. UNICEF's representative in Venezuela, Manuel Rodriguez Pumarol, spoke to ABC from Caracas.
14: Our estimations are that approximately 680,000 children could be on their needs or on their humanitarian needs across the 6 states that have been affected by the earthquake.
12: Dry, windy conditions are fueling deadly wildfires out west. ABC's Faith Abube.
15: In the west, nearly 40 large wildfires are burning in 9 states. Firefighters taking time to honor the fallen. After the Snyder Fire that forced more than 100 campers and rafters to evacuate a stretch of the Colorado River took the lives of 38-year-old firefighter Emily Barker. 27-year-old Nick Hutcherson and 27-year-old Sydney Watson. Authorities say they were trapped, and despite deploying emergency shelters, they could not survive the fast-moving flames.
12: The American Kennel Club is also celebrating the nation's 250th birthday, and what better way to do it than with Man's Best Friend? The AKC Diving Dogs Team Challenge premieres on ESPN July 4th. Disney is the parent company of ABC News and ESPN.
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12: Just a few months after that explosive fight in Congress over the expiration of Obamacare subsidies gripped the nation, we're starting to see some of the impacts of that decision. ABC's Sherry Preston.
18: Millions of people had fallen off the rolls of health insurance through the Affordable Care Act. New government numbers show enrollment in February was down by 3 million people compared to last year. Experts say it's likely connected to the end of federal subsidies for premiums and the much higher cost for those who can't get health insurance through work.
12: Several famous NBA names, including a former player, are facing federal charges accused in a sports gambling scheme, helping them win hundreds of thousands by hinting how he'd play. ABC News chief investigative correspondent Aaron Katursky.
19: Prosecutors say former NBA player Malik Beasley, who made $60 million during his NBA career, accumulated multi-million dollar gambling losses. And to pay off what he owed former teammate Ed Davis, agreed to underperform and at times overperform. In the 2024 game between the Milwaukee Bucks and LA Clippers, the indictment says Beasley promised to grab more rebounds than the sports books predicted, soaring in the final seconds to get it done. His co-defendants collecting thousands of dollars from their alleged insider bet.
12: Law enforcement officials in North Carolina responded to one of the state's prisons Monday after inmates briefly overpowered correctional staff and took over parts of the jail. State officials confirm all inmates and staff have been accounted for. I'm Stephanie Officer, ABC News.
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0: Now, it's Red Eye Radio. Gary McNamara and Eric Hurley talk about everything from politics to social issues and news of the day. Whether you're up late or you're just starting your day, welcome to the show. From the Relief Factor Studios, this is Red Eye Radio.
1: all across America. We are Red Eye Radio. He is Eric Harley, and I'm Gary McNamara. Good morning.
2: Hello.
1: My mind is toast.
2: Is it?
1: Yeah, just going over all the legal stuff of all the Supreme Court decisions yesterday. You know what the hardest thing is to read all these decisions and the analysis on it and then be able to explain it in layman's terms. that is the hardest thing. I will say this, though. The Babylon Bee, and this is on the mail-in ballots. The Babylon Bee, with when I saw it, I mean, I just burst out laughing. It was the best headline ever, and this is where the majority, led by Justice Barrett, upheld the law where you can if the ballot is postmarked. And comes in within 5 days.
2: Right, it's got to be postmarked by election day.
1: By election day, that is okay. And the headline on the Babylon Bee: "Woman rules. It's okay to be late."
2: And then it's got a picture of her, just kind of, and it looks like she's making the argument because of the headline. You know, that is, hey, it's okay to be late. That's the one thing about the end of June. The end of SCOTUS decision season is that, you know, a lot of the big cases come across. But it's never been the case at the end of June, as, you know, basically we wind up this week, that I look back and go, I would love to go and sit down with each and every one of them. Not so much the liberal justices, but Barrett or Roberts. Roberts on a few things over the years. And just sit down with them. And then, because I'm wondering about anything like in the hallways, right? You know, because it would be hard for me to be a Supreme Court judge, mainly because I'm highly unqualified, but also because I would want to sit down and talk to other justices who might be in going through their opinion. If they're differing from me, going, what the hell are you thinking? You know, it'd be hard for me to go, you know. And Scalia had a great relationship with, I'm just blanking on her name, the leftist judge. And that's something that they really talked about, you know, a lot, that personally they could sit and get along. And I think that's the way to do it. That's, if you have a debate, you can sit and talk about it, right? I have friends I have debates with all the time, and it never gets out of hand. They're not angry if, you know, they disagree.
1: By the way, you mean Ruth, Bader Ginsburg?
2: Yes, yes, RBG. Right. Yeah, is that what they call her? RBG. Mm-hmm. Yes. The OG RBG. And they would sit and have meaningful conversations, and sometimes it had nothing to do with cases, quite often. And they were great friends. I call it decision week. I mean, they've been making decisions, but when the final week of decisions comes down, I always get into this mode. Is there any urge to run across the hall and go, hey, you know, what are you thinking, you know, on this? And all of that plays out the way it's supposed to play out. It's not going to work the way that that Eric's little mind works. But I kind of work that way. And I think to myself, well, again, Roberts on the Affordable Care Act, on Obamacare, you know, that one is really sticks at the top. It's kind of pinned to the top of the list. Like, what are you thinking?
1: Well, here in the case, and get specific on these cases with the Election Day case. First, you know, I saw some analogies going back to to 2020. I think it's a little bit different. When we called it in 2020, we called what the conservative justices would say because they give wide latitude to, you know, states being able to have their own way of holding elections.
3: Right.
1: You know, going back to states' rights. I look at this one just a little bit different. I think that the dissent is probably right.
2: Yeah.
1: And I believe that the dissent is right on this because and I think Alito brought it out that what about ballot harvesters bringing it in, you know, 5 days later? What right. about a handwritten postmark?
2: Right.
1: All these things that come in here, what you're doing is you're opening it up to the perception of fraud. Now, both sides brought up examples in history. You know, for example, the dissent brought up the Civil War and said there weren't allowed any type of you know, late ballots
3: at
1: that particular point. And I tend to agree that the election, everything should be gathered by Election Day.
3: Yeah.
1: And,
3: right.
1: And, you know, Barrett in the dissent basically said, well, the decision is made on Election Day. You know, as long as a decision is made on Election Day, which is the postmark, that's what counts. And I'm like, no, because it's not in your hands. You don't have it yet.
2: Right.
1: If the Election Bureau does not have the ballot in hand, then it's not completed at that point.
3: Right.
1: And I tend to agree more with, I believe, how the Founding Fathers probably viewed this. And that's where I disagreed. That's where I disagreed with it. And it just opens up. The perception of fraud is just as bad as fraud.
2: Yeah, Alito wrote about that in his opinion, basically talking about undermining the confidence, you know, that voters would have in the system. This would further undermine that confidence level, I'm paraphrasing here, in the system. And that's true because it, again, keeps open possibilities for fraud. And if you don't have it in, if it's not in, if it's not received, then it shouldn't be counted because there are ways to manipulate. Still, that's the case. And, you know, the majority came back with basically, well, you know, we can't add language to the law. Yeah, but you can interpret the law. And there is a difference. You know, there was a difference when Chief Justice Roberts on the Affordable Care Act, you know, said, well, no, it's not a penalty. It's a tax. Well, no, then they should have written it that way because they wrote it as a penalty. And a penalty is different than a tax.
1: Yeah, it absolutely is. The behavior, there's different behavior involved.
2: Exactly.
1: Between a penalty and a tax. And,
2: right.
1: And to me, that's self-evident. And that's
2: right.
1: Why that was such a weak case for Roberts,
2: and he was in the majority on this one,
1: right?
2: You know, and they come back and say, well, we can't, you know, I don't know if he wrote that specifically, but it was basically, well, we can't change the language, we can't add language to it. And I thought to myself, really? Because Chief Roberts did it on the ACA decision.
1: Yeah. So I look at this and I think it's wrong, but this goes back again. Congress can write specific laws and change it.
2: Yes.
1: And so what's happening here is if Congress doesn't have the specific law, you have some of the members, which would include Roberts, Sotomayor, Kagan, Brown, and Barrett, that believe, I'll say what Barrett believes. I don't know what all the others, I can't tell you what the liberal wing believes, except anything that may increase the possibility of fraud, we are for.
2: Right, yeah.
1: But in the Barrett case, it's like, well, look, if you don't give specific things of what to do from Congress, we'll defer to what the state wants. If the postmark is by, you know, is there by Election Day, and the term would be 5 days, 5 days afterwards.
2: Mm-hmm.
1: But does that just hold to that state? I'm assuming that just holds to Mississippi
2: right.
1: on that particular law. It still leaves it wide open. for other states to abuse that, to have, you know, a partisan ballot harvesters, you know, bring in and, you know, bring in loads of ballots at the last minute.
2: Mm-hmm.
1: You don't need it. You don't need that. You've got to have, you know, we've talked about a couple of things that really cause civil dissent, civil wars. You know, one is a lack of representation.
2: Mm-hmm.
1: You know, the United States was basically formed by that.
2: Mm-hmm.
1: And we see the left and how they're pushing not to have a Senate, you know, not to have an electoral college, to get rid of the separation of powers. And so we know that this push, for example, with voter ID from the left, that is landslide numbers, even in Democrat circles, to have voter ID. We know the goal. It's obvious what the goal of the Democrats is, and that's let's have potential fraud in the future. Let's have fraud
2: yes.
1: in the future.
2: Right.
1: Because there's no other way to look at it.
2: Right.
1: There's no other way you'd sit there and say, no, we can't do it. I mean, the hilarious thing was, as they were talking about, you need ID to get into the whatever the presidential
2: the Obama Presidential Center
1: Kamazots of from A Wrinkle in Time Kamazots building that you build
2: yeah.
1: that looks like a build, you know, it is perfect though because it looks like a building that the Soviet Union would have built,
2: right?
1: Which, by the way, was the whole point of Kamazots in A Wrinkle in Time. Talking about Madeleine Engel was talking about that basically the reference was to communism.
2: It kind of looks like 1/3 of Three Mile Island, too. It's like they're not keeping things in, they're keeping things out, it looks like.
1: Yeah. So I would agree with the dissent. I would just agree with the dissent on it. I think the purpose of Election Day is for the Election Bureau to have all ballots and everything in by Election Day. If you want to do early voting, you can do early voting.
2: Right, yeah.
1: Unless in federal elections, Congress says you can't do it.
2: Yeah, yeah.
1: But when you look at this here, I would agree with the dissent that everything should be, you know, a ballot. Well, a ballot's complete if it's postmarked, but you don't have it.
2: Yeah.
1: If the Election Bureau doesn't have it, then the election isn't done.
2: Well, because
1: the potential for fraud exists out there.
2: To me, the words chain of custody always come into play. And with all due respect to the USPS, it leaves open.
1: Does that mean no respect? No, I'm kidding.
2: I said all due respect. Take it any way you want.
1: Okay. No, it's and I did. I took it the opposite.
2: Exactly. I don't know what's due and what isn't. Let's hear from the Supreme Court on that one.
1: Right. Look, don't be a Klavan. Tell me what you really mean.
2: I think I just did. But here's the thing is that, again, when you talk about that, it is, you know, because I've always seen it as chain of custody. Fewer moving parts. Very limited when it comes to mail-in ballots to begin with. And this is the problem. The left wants more moving parts. I mean, they don't want ID. The fact that we can't get voter ID done as a law as a nation is just ludicrous. It's absolutely ludicrous. You know, we've got it done in some states, but the fact that they can't get the SAVE Act done is just, to me, bizarre.
1: And the fact is, you know, they want fraud because they lie about
2: yes.
1: the law. They lied
2: yes.
1: about the Georgia law, called it, you know, was it Jim Crow 2.0
2: yeah.
1: and everything. Took the All-Star game
2: right.
1: Out of Atlanta for that.
2: Right.
1: And hurt a huge number of black businesses by doing that.
2: Right.
1: And they're, you know, claiming it was like the participation was through the roof.
2: Right. They screamed racism and
1: right.
2: then took it out of an area that would have benefited black-owned businesses and put it in another state. And it was their answer to it. And then kind of pretended for a while that it didn't happen. You know, because when the results start coming in, you know, it's when they've been, because they've been fighting this voter ID thing. And so in areas where they've implemented voter ID and the results come in, it's like countering exactly what they have been saying would happen. And it's quite the opposite. Then they go the opposite direction. We went full circle was it Warnock in Georgia?
1: Yeah, exactly.
2: And he says, you know, I've never, at one point, because at first he's against voter ID.
1: Right.
2: Then I don't even know anyone who's against, in the Democratic Party, right, who's against voter ID.
1: They all are.
2: Yeah, and now he's back against voter ID. You know,
1: was there one Democrat in Congress that voted for voter ID? As Fetterman?
2: I was going to say, if it was probably Fetterman, but I don't know.
1: Has any of those 10 congresspersons that have said, well, we're not going to be radical socialist?
2: Yeah.
1: How did they vote on the radical transgender movement? How did they vote on voter ID? I'd like to see.
2: But Warnock has gone complete full circle.
1: Yeah.
2: You know?
1: We are Red Eye Radio.
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0: We are Red Eye Radio. excuse me. He is Eric Cronin. I'm Gary McNamara.
1: Testing.
0: I sound like the old man.
1: I don't know. We shouldn't say that because sometimes during the fall and winter, we do sound like that. So.
0: We'll take a look at some of the other Supreme Court cases following the bottom of the hour. I was going to start now, and I'm like, okay, I'm going to need more than a couple of minutes to do it.
1: Yeah.
0: The split decision on executive power, and this really goes back to these independent agencies that Congress has created.
1: Right.
0: You know, whether it's the FTC or the Fed, even the Fed.
1: Yeah.
0: And you know, who do they report to? Because really, this whole thing. That there are independent agencies out there that don't report to anybody, I've always viewed as unconstitutional.
1: Yes, exactly.
0: You know, you don't get to, and I forgot what the word is before experts, but it was like, well, no, these are the experts, and the experts, you know, stay out of the politics. Well, we all know that's a bunch of horse manure.
1: Yeah, yeah.
0: And so we will get to that. Plus the civil suit, which really, I was reading Andrew McCarthy on, you know, the whole this is the Trump and the civil suit with E. Jean Carroll.
1: Yeah, right.
0: And something about the civil law I did not know, and it shocked me a little bit.
1: All right.
0: We'll get to that coming up.

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1: And he is Eric Corley, and I'm Gary McNamara. Welcome and good morning. Thanks so much for being here this morning. Download our Red Eye Radio app today, and you can listen when and where you choose. Just so everybody knows, whenever we look at any type of Supreme Court case, the parties that are involved in it, it doesn't matter. It doesn't matter whether it's Trump, doesn't matter whether it's a Democrat.
2: Right.
1: We look at the law. We always have. And I think anybody who's been a long-time listener to the show knows that. And so when we make an analysis on the law, it's got nothing to do with Trump.
2: Right.
1: It's got to do with the law. And when I look at the other Supreme Court case where they refuse to hear this is the $5 million suit, mm-hmm, of the E. Jean Carroll lawsuit.
2: Right.
1: Against him. They refuse to hear it. And basically, you know, it's standing that the $5 million suit is okay. And reading here from Andrew McCarthy, because this is the one thing that, because you're wondering, well, what was the legal stuff? And I think he does it in a couple of paragraphs. To be more concrete, in Carroll's case, her sexual assault allegation was a quarter century old, uncorroborated by any physical or eyewitness evidence. There was testimony that she'd given fairly contemporaneous accounts of it to a couple of friends, but there was no forensic support. She never went to police, and she wasn't even exactly sure what year it happened. She first described it in a memoir published during Trump's first term, decades after the alleged fact. To try to shore up a case that relied almost entirely on her testimony, Carroll called as witnesses two other women who claimed they had been sexually assaulted by Trump, though not to the extreme alleged by Carroll, who claimed to have been raped, a claim the jury did not find proved, though it did appear to find a serious assault involving at least digital penetration. Sorry, we got a

0: cases are different than a criminal case. Preponderance of evidence in a civil case, beyond a reasonable doubt in a criminal case. But in many contexts, the court would not admit similar act evidence if it seemed powerful to the point of overwhelming weaker proof of a formal allegation in the case. So in civil court, what they're saying is, if you have somebody who's suing you for some reason, but your evidence isn't good, if somebody else comes in and says that you committed an act on them, which has more credibility, that the jury can find you guilty of not the incident that isn't being adjudicated in civil court, but the case where there isn't enough evidence to convict on its own.
1: Right.
0: And that was the point of Trump's counsel. The jury could find him liable even if it wasn't convinced of Carroll's supported account, because it was inflamed by the similar act evidence, believing that Trump had a propensity to engage in sexual abuse. And he said, but I pointed out the changes in federal law in 1994. This is Andrew McCarthy. The rule of evidence that generally controls similar act evidence and so-called character evidence was supplemented by a series of rules in the federal law that eased the way for admitting such evidence in sexual abuse cases. It included this rule that said, in a civil case involving a claim up for relief based on a party's alleged sexual assault or child molestation, the court may admit evidence that the party committed any other sexual assault or child molestation. And then this is, now one can question the wisdom of the rule. And at that point, that's where I look at it and say, that's not a good law. Why, instead of just refusing to hear it, the details of why that law is constitutional, even in civil law. Because if civil law is a preponderance of the evidence, and you're saying that the preponderance of the evidence in that case doesn't matter, but in another case that isn't being adjudicated,
2: it can apply to this case.
0: That somehow that applies to this case, and we can take all of your money, sets up for very dangerous territory, and I believe should be viewed as unconstitutional.
2: If you talk about establishing a pattern of behavior by the accused, that's one thing, but it's nothing without the evidence, specific evidence in that particular case. If you're using the evidence from another case to support this one, and there isn't great evidence in this case, I just don't see how that applies.
0: Well, and the other thing that he pointed out, this only applies to sexual assault and child molestation.
2: Right.
0: It doesn't apply. You can't use that for any other case. And I, as a judge, I would look at that and say, you can't have that.
2: Right. Right.
0: But if it's preponderance of the evidence, and that's the legal term that you're using, yet the court itself says that you can use other cases that are not being adjudicated to make your point on this case, that has to be, I view that as being unconstitutional.
2: Yeah, yeah,
0: and that law. And again, got nothing to do with whether it's Trump or not.
2: Right.
0: Right. It's that legally, I view that as just a weak case.
2: Right.
0: Whew, by the way, I've gotten through a few of these cases, and my mind hasn't fried yet, because that's, for me, the toughest part is going through all the legal mumbo-jumbo and saying, okay, how can I explain it on the radio? Because it gets to be quite complicated.
2: Mm-hmm.
0: What I just said probably covered, I don't know, 30, 40 different pages of analysis that I saw today.
2: Well, that's the thing, is that you and I are reading from basically lawyers and former prosecutors who break it down. And thank goodness they're out there. Amy Howe over at SCOTUS blog, Andrew McCarthy, others who have broken down what the law is. And this is, you know, important because, again, you think about this particular case. What is it set up then? I mean,

0: that 94 law sets up the possibility that, again, if someone wanted to frame someone, then their lawyers, their attorneys could come in and use evidence from another case. Again, if it's sexual assault or child molestation, that's what it applies to. But imagine what they could do to a person, and in this case, it's a political figure, and come in, and they could do it to anybody they wanted to, as long as they could back it up with, okay, there's evidence of it happening to someone else.
1: Right. Yeah, it's and the other point that Andrew McCarthy brought up in his piece in National Review is that Trump's biggest mistake was not testifying and presenting no defense, because in a criminal case, the jury is instructed that it may not draw a negative narrative from a defendant's choice not to testify.
0: Mm.
1: In a civil case, the jury is invited to conclude that if the defendant had an innocent explanation, he would have provided it in testimony.
0: Yeah.
1: So that probably also hurt him for not from the actual case. But just the overall rule, there are two things. If civil cases are a preponderance of the evidence, yet you're saying the evidence doesn't necessarily matter in that case because you can bring evidence in from other cases that are not being adjudicated, that's a problem. And having that particular law in federal civil cases just based on two separate crimes and not applying overall to all crimes would be another problem that I would look at as a judge.
0: Mm-hmm. Yeah. Yeah, it just doesn't make any sense at all. It doesn't. The burden of proof in civil law, in civil cases, has always been different. But this is vastly different when you can bring evidence from another case and use it as evidence here where the evidence in this case is lacking. I don't get that at all. Again, if you're talking about establishing behavior, that's one thing, a pattern of behavior. As long as, by my standards, you can also constitute, again, a case here with evidence in that particular case.
1: You know, and I would view E. Jean Carroll, the fact that she couldn't identify the year.
0: Right.
1: Sorry, that would have thrown it out.
0: Yeah, if how
1: in my opinion, because again, you didn't have any forensic evidence that happened.
0: If you're talking about a traumatic
1: experience,
0: there's no way you would ever forget it.
1: Right.
0: I don't know how you would.
1: And so, like I said, I think the wrong decision was made there, and I think that's a problem constitutionally,
0: mm-hmm.
1: whether the Supreme Court wishes to look at, the majority wishes to look at that or not.
0: Right.
1: That's a huge problem.
0: Yeah, right. Yeah.
1: How it could be used, I don't know. I didn't think of an example in my head. Maybe I can come up with one. But you can't, I don't believe, whether it's civil law or criminal law, say that cases outside of it that have the stronger evidence than your case can decide your case if it's a weak case.
0: Right. Yeah, no, you have to have that strong case, and with the exception of, again, establishing a pattern of behavior by the accused. If they've got a pattern of behavior and look at the evidence in this case, which is strong, I'm okay with that. Some judges will say, okay, that doesn't apply, any pattern of behavior before this doesn't apply here. But in this case, you've got a law that says with this particular type of crime that they can use that evidence even if the evidence is extremely weak in the current case.
1: Yeah.
0: That's not establishing a pattern of behavior. That's basically saying once guilty, then always guilty just by saying so.
1: Right.
0: By claiming.
1: If you had a stronger case for Carroll.
0: Yeah.
1: Whatever that would be, more evidence where it's like teetering, man, this is,
0: and witnesses, then you, and
1: then you, yeah, you bring in other witnesses, mm-hmm, that are just as strong or stronger.
0: Right.
1: You know, and again, what is that point? I don't know, but the fact that you allow that if there's weak evidence, which that case was, mm-hmm, when it came to evidence, extremely, basically it was he said, she said.
0: Right.
1: Okay, well, what did we find? Well, we found more she said over here in other cases. Therefore, in civil court, you can lose millions of dollars because of, mm-hmm, it. Mm-hmm. I just view that as unconstitutional. I just do.
0: Yeah.
1: We are Red Eye Radio.
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1: We're Red Eye Radio. He's Eric Carley, and I'm Gary McNamara. And then we have the other case. The interesting case of the FTC and the Fed and everything else and whether the president can fire or not. And this gets into Congress setting up pseudo independent agencies. And what did they call it? It was called the rule by experts, that there are some agencies set up by Congress, even though they're a part of the executive branch, that because that it is ruled by experts should remain independent from anybody. And the Supreme Court sort of said, no, I don't think so. And even in the Fed case, that isn't saying he can't fire her. It's saying you've got to go through the process before you fire her.
0: Right. Yeah.
1: So really, and by the way, did you notice yesterday some of the headlines? You read that because I woke up, was doing things around the house at other fires to put out yesterday, and I looked at the headlines and I'm like, oh wow, Trump lost on that. It's like,
0: right? No, all the headlines made it look like he can't fire her. They were saying, no, you got to go through the process.
1: But it was like he lost, and like, and then I read it. No. I go, well, no, that's not that's. And for people that read headlines, you know, especially on Supreme Court decisions, the tribalism to jump on and distort what the Supreme Court says at times is pretty blatant.
0: Yeah.

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7: From ABC News, I'm Sherry Preston. More major rulings are expected today from the Supreme Court. And ABC's Karen Waugh says one could center on whether President Trump has the power to limit what many see as a right enshrined in the Constitution.
8: Trump's order would deny automatic citizenship to children born in the U.S. to parents who are undocumented or only in the U.S. temporarily. Even some of the conservative justices seem skeptical of the Trump administration's case during arguments in the spring. Also today, the justices are set to rule on whether states can ban transgender girls from playing on girls' sports teams.
7: This comes after the high court ruled that the president can fire the heads of federal agencies for political reasons, but stop for now President Trump from firing Federal Reserve Governor Lisa Cook. ABC's Stephen Portnoy going through that decision from Chief Justice John Roberts.
9: Roberts begins his opinion by going back to the beginning, to the Revolutionary War, to explain how over the past 250 years, Congress established independent national banks to stabilize the American currency and ultimately to keep the broader economy in check.
7: Time may be running short for people still trapped in buildings destroyed by the twin earthquakes last week in Venezuela. ABC's James Longman is there.
10: This is a seaside city in the state of La Guaira. It is usually about half an hour away from Caracas, but it takes hours to get there now, such as the gridlock on the roads. And just about every building all along the seafront has either been entirely demolished or has been very, very badly damaged.
7: Record-breaking heat expected from the Midwest into the Northeast this week. Logan King is homeless in Nashville and picked up water from volunteers.
11: It's just miserable, honestly. But this helps so much. Like, oh my goodness.
7: Temperatures there this week could soar past 110 degrees. 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
7: Federal investigators are looking into several incidents around New York area airports involving drones and close calls with planes. ABC's Gio Benitez says one happened just yesterday.
14: Around 7:15 a.m., pilots of a JetBlue flight full of passengers from Las Vegas coming in for a landing at New York's JFK Airport believed they hit a drone at nearly 3,000 feet.
15: We don't need any assistance. We're just going to go ahead and land.
14: And a second incident at JFK, a helicopter pilot reported nearly colliding with a gigantic remote-controlled plane.
7: Wildfires are still raging through several western states and could mean a quieter 4th of July. Several towns, including many in hard-hit Utah, are canceling fireworks displays because of the drought. Former South Carolina lawyer Alex Murdoch back in court for the first time since his conviction for the murders of his wife and son were thrown out. A judge ordering his retrial next April. Here's ABC's Peter Haralambos.
16: Alex Murdoch's been fighting for this for years at this point. He appeared in court with his lawyers. He was wearing an orange jumpsuit. He was shackled. His lawyers very frustrated about that, saying that prosecutors are parading him around like he's some kind of animal. At this point, he's still serving out his prison sentence for those financial crimes, though technically he's been basically acquitted when it comes to those murder charges pending this new trial.
7: And Hollywood director Carl Rynch sentenced to over 2 years in prison for cheating Netflix out of $11 million. I'm Sherry Preston, ABC News.
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1: 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Whether you're up late or you're just starting your day, welcome to the show from the Relief Factor Studios. 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
19: All across America, we are Red Eye Radio. He is Eric Harley, and I'm Gary McNamara. Welcome and good morning.
20: Hello.
19: All right, thanks for being here. I can't wait till the show's over.
20: Yeah, why?
19: My mind is mush going through all the stuff in the Supreme Court.
20: I thought you were going to do the old Mitch Hedberg joke, because you've been eating a roll of Lifesavers, and the next one is pineapple.
19: Just like a man, oh man.
20: SCOTUS week. You know, the final week, the final push, usually the bigger cases. And that's when the, you know, basically all the analysis comes down. And you know, it's, for us over the years, it's been about, all right, yeah, what's, first of all, what was the intent of our founders? But also, what was the intent of a law that was written, and the interesting challenges that come about? I think Amy Howe does not get enough credit. I think she does a great job at SCOTUS Blog, and deserves all the credit. If you're not, you know, SCOTUS Blog, just go scotusblog.com, and she and the entire team there do a great job at breaking it down. It's not always plain English, but they do a really good job, I think, the best they can, with describing what's going on, and also using parts of the decisions that come down, the opinions in their analysis of it. And it's been our constant forever. And then, of course, we have Andrew McCarthy and all the others that are very knowledgeable about such things that we rely on.
19: By the way, I look at this as this particular case, and this would be the Trump versus Slaughter and Trump versus Cook, not a separation of powers, but a separation from authority. And this is where Congress creates pseudo federal agencies that actually are under the executive branch, that they claim, because they are ruled by experts, that they are not part of, you know, setting policy or involved in partisan political functions, because they're independent and experts.
20: Right.
19: And the Supreme Court sort of blew that out of the water, saying, no, you can't have an agency out there, you know, whether it's the FTC, you can't have them out there just doing whatever they want.
20: Yeah, beyond authority.
19: Right, beyond authority. So if you don't like the performance, you can let them go.
20: Right.
19: And that's what he did with Slaughter. What I find interesting is the flip on Cook. Now, Cook, it's because Trump wanted her gone, because he claimed that she was involved in mortgage fraud, even though she hasn't been charged with it or whatever. It's not that he can't fire her. It's that they have to go through the process. I saw that yesterday. Trump lost because he can't fire her. No, he can fire her, but it has to be, you've got to go through a particular review process in order to do that. Now,
20: right.
19: But that being said, the question would be, why? Why is it different? And that's what Roberts couldn't answer.
20: Yeah.
19: As is pointed out, he sidestepped that. Why can Congress create, and we've talked about this before, why can Congress create any agency and say, this is too important, this agency is too important to be, even though they behave with executive power, they cannot be, they're not under the authority of executive power. Well, then whose authority are they under?
20: Right.
19: If you're putting it as part of the executive branch, you can't say that. And somebody has to be in authority. You can't have agencies that don't report to anybody.
20: Right. Yeah, you know, And my question would be, all right, then what would be the process, you know, in terms of firing Cook? You know, basically you have to go through the process. Well, what would be the process? Because that goes back to authority. You know, now, again, if the basis for the firing is allegations against the person that they have done outside of their job, then maybe, I don't know, you could take a look at that and say, all right, they're going to have to prove that there is that basis there, if that is your only basis.
19: Here's the Wall Street Journal. In a 5-4 decision with the three liberal justices joining the chief and Justice Brett Kavanaugh, carved out an exemption to the president's removal authority for the Fed. The majority held that Mr. Trump can't remove Lisa Cook, a Biden appointee, from the Federal Board of Governors without first providing notice and an opportunity to respond. But the chief's majority opinion sets a high bar to prove cause. Without such constraints in place, any perceived or alleged misstep, past or present, could provide a ready pretext for a governor's removal, a fact that he would surely know and that would surely weigh on him as he decided what to say and how to vote, the chief writes, saying if you're considered independent agency and you do and you say and do something, knowing that it disagrees with the president, he could fire you. More significant, the five justices went further and held that the Fed has a unique status as an independent agency in the government, owing to its role in monetary policy. The chief cites a tradition of the first and second banks of the U.S., which Congress chartered in part to regulate the currency. But Clarence Thomas points out in the dissent that those banks possess no sovereign power. While the Fed has vast executive authority to regulate financial institutions, the chief brushes past this inconsistency, means doesn't mention it, doesn't right. argue that point.
20: Yeah.
19: But the decision could prompt legal challenges to Fed banking regulations, as I'm sure that it would. Our guess is that the chief and Justice Kavanaugh made the pragmatic judgment that they simply don't trust Mr. Trump to run monetary policy. They're right on politics, but Justice Thomas makes a powerful case on the law, and that's the case. What are you talking about? Monetary policy is about regulation and is about a ton of things that happen inside the federal government and affect the federal government. Now, you make the case, and we've said this before, if you get somebody in there, if the president runs the Fed, then you don't need the Fed.
20: Well, yeah.
19: But you look at it, you cannot have these, you don't necessarily, there's a process they have to go through, but are they saying he can just fire for cause? He can't fire for disagreement? Why? What gives the Supreme Court the ability to say, well, we believe that this agency, even though it exerts executive behavior and is part of the executive branch, cannot be completely controlled by the executive branch? Where is that written in the Constitution anywhere, that an independent agency can exist in the government outside of the politics because of the rule of experts, that these are experts and therefore you can't touch the experts?
20: They're beyond reproach. They're beyond
19: right.
20: authority.
19: Right. Now, I'm willing to admit you can get a president, if the president is in charge of monetary policy and it's just based on politics, could do great things and could do damage.
20: Yes.
19: But so can the Fed.
20: Yes.
19: You know, it was the Fed that ignored inflation. And so to sit there and say the Fed isn't political, and so you can look at this and go, I don't know what the answer is, but is there any legal basis for the Supreme Court to say the president can fire anybody in any of these things except the Fed? Why? That question wasn't answered.
20: Right. Yeah, he has the authority, but not here.
19: Right.
20: Because either the Fed board falls under the authority or not. You know, the administration making the point that, well, there's a low bar for cause. I don't know if they were, if I would need more information on that, but generally speaking, I would agree. Because if that is the authority, then cause for dismissal is a fairly low bar by comparison to what? I don't know. I don't know,
19: right,
20: you know, where they went with that on, you know, on from the administration's argument. I'm not sure. I didn't listen to the arguments completely on this case. But either they have the authority or they don't. And that's where you started with this. It's not about separation of powers. It's about authority in this case. And so how does it not apply to Cook?
19: And it's not Congress, they talked about this too, I mean, Congress saying, okay, let's create this agency, we don't have to bother with it anymore.
20: Right.
19: It's like Congress keeps giving up their authority to do things,
20: right,
19: to the executive branch, and then these independent agencies who are supposed to be the experts who don't report to anyone.
20: Right.
19: No.
20: No.
19: You can't, you know, what is the exact solution? Well, that's for another show. But it doesn't matter. Well, you know, Trump could screw it all up. Well, so could Obama.
20: Right. Any of them could.
19: Yeah. Any of them could. The Fed can.
20: Yeah.
19: You know,
20: inflation is transitory.
19: Well, let's put it this way.
20: Mm-hmm.
19: Was it political for the Fed for a decade, when it never has existed as long as I have known, to have interest rates at 0.00000 whatever it was?
20: Right. Yeah.
19: Was that a political decision? Or was that a monetary decision,
20: right,
19: that should have been outside?
20: Yeah, where's the basis for that? Right. Yeah,
19: what was the basis, you know, for that, when my entire life interest rates were not that, you know, not that way? To say that the Fed isn't political when we saw what we went through in inflation would be to deny, I think, the obvious.
20: Right. And then have the Fed itself deny it and use words like, inflation, right, is transitory.
19: Transitory, right.
20: Which means they're clearly not doing their job. They clearly didn't see the forces behind the inflation. They did. They pretended not to see them. They wanted you to believe they didn't see the forces behind the inflation. This has been the concern by many of us of the Fed basically going unchecked, but there has to be, it has to operate under an authority. It can't be,
19: right,
20: no authority. And that's what they ruled today. But then again, you can't fire Cook yet. You've got to go through the process. Well, then you're saying there is, you know, because the argument against the administration is that determining cause or the bar for cause isn't low. It's very high. Well, okay. Now I really want to know. Compared to what and why?
19: The question to me is, where is the representative government authority to give these agencies independence where they don't have to answer to the elected representatives, either the president or Congress?
20: Right.
19: That Congress can create these agencies where they say, well, we're not over them, and the executive branch isn't over them.
20: Yeah.
19: So where does the Supreme Court get the authority to say, we're going to treat this agency different from that agency because we feel it's more important? Well, you're not an elected representative. You don't make that, that case.
20: Right. No, I mean, and, you know, we talked about with Warsh coming in, we said, look, when it's your guy, it may seem like, man, but it kind of goes back to your analogy on draft day. Oh, man, you brought in a great quarterback. It's still the Fed. There's still going to be decisions that have to be made, and you may not get the Fed, based on where we're at right now, they may not lower rates for the rest of the year. So the point being is that the Fed's going to be the Fed, and there's still, again, great concern there, but in this particular case or cases, we're talking about authority. Who has authority here to make changes at the Fed? And why is it that there has to be this process of proving cause when it comes to Cook, or that there is a high bar,
19: a higher bar, higher than, bar the FTC,
20: than, right. than the FTC on this. Right. So why is that?
19: Right. Where do you get that authority to say that?
20: Right.
19: Where, or where did you pick in the Constitution that there's a difference between the Fed and the FTC? And as the Wall Street Journal pointed out, Roberts just glossed over that.
20: Right.
19: As if, okay, we're not going to address that. We just let that one go.
20: Total contradiction, but we'll just, we'll move on. But if you think about Roberts over the years, plenty of contradictions.
19: We are Red Eye Radio.
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21: How to keep your lawn healthy during extreme heat conditions. Kansas State University Extension Cynthia Domagidi starts with this tip.
22: You can increase the mowing height of your turf grass to increase its tolerance for the dry weather. You also want to make sure that when you are watering, you water slowly to allow more of the water to be absorbed.
21: With heat's impacts on soils, too much water too quickly results in runoff and water waste.
22: Running shorter irrigation cycles that will allow the water to absorb into the soil better.
21: Limiting fertilizer applications in periods of drought or approaching drought is important in lawn and garden care in that...
22: Because with more fertilizer, it's going to require more water to support that plant growth that you just promoted.
21: I'm Rod Bain reporting for the U.S. Department of Agriculture in Washington, D.C.
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19: We are Red Eye Radio. He is Eric Harley and I'm Gary McNamara. Woo! All right. Are we done with the decisions from yesterday?
20: You know, well, because another thing, and another thing. You know, that Roberts was writing about, you know, that the Federal Reserve is more powerful than its predecessors and the whole thing, and that that monetary policy should not be subject to political interference. Really? You know, I mean, if you're talking about as a purist, that's one thing. But if you look at the history, of course, monetary policy was about. Whether it comes from influence of the current whatever administration or those who are operating in the Fed and the current Fed chair. So I understand, you know, this idea on monetary policy. Fiscal policy is where we're completely, you know,
19: well,
20: missing the boat,
19: but if you look, for example, you know, when Jimmy Carter and was in office and inflation was crazy, and then Reagan got in,
20: yeah,
19: Volcker got in,
20: yeah,
19: and completely changed it,
20: right?
19: I mean, to say that politics doesn't affect where you go, and then interest rates, remember, went up to like 20%,
20: right,
19: in order to, you know, stop the inflation and re-kickstart the economy. So to say that politics isn't involved in it,
20: yeah. Sorry.
19: Is naive. Now, I understand the concern of how much politics and should one person be able to control the monetary policy.
20: Right.
19: Yes, but that doesn't take away the Constitution and
20: on authority.
19: On authority,
20: right.
19: and accountability. Who are, yes, you accountable to?
20: Right, exactly.
19: Well, nobody.
20: Yeah.
19: Well, you have to be.
20: You have to be. You can't be the Pentaverate. Right.

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1: And we are Red Eye Radio. He is Eric Harley, and I'm Gary McNamara. Well, in Paris, a deputy mayor blames the United States for the heat wave. Uh-huh. We'll get to that in just a minute.
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1: So there you go. The Paris deputy mayor, Audrey Pulver, released a lengthy statement blaming the United States for the deadly heat wave over France this past week.
2: Okay. All right.
1: I mean, do I have to go any further on that story, really? I don't.
2: No.
1: Really don't, do I?
2: No.
1: Not serious.
2: No. No.
1: Not, no. Not a serious person, again, so.
2: No. No.
1: This gets back to the whole air conditioning debate, which I thought was fascinating over this past weekend. I mean, it was, you had people yelling at each other on social media, you know, and then people from Europe saying, you Americans are wimps. Air conditioning.
2: Yeah. Right. You know,
1: I did see one thing, though. It said the heat wave in France has forced its citizens to use deodorant.
2: Yeah.
1: That could have been the Babylon Bee. I don't know.
2: It may have been.
1: That just stuck in my head. That just popped into my head there.
2: It may have been. But you know, this whole silly debate, it's like, you know, we as a nation have access, and now more than ever have access to plentiful

0: would provide energy, but in a different form.
1: It would be warm for a few seconds. But the thing that we talk about is this is a series of choices. Where we are, a series of choices, whether it's energy policy or tariffs or whatever it might be. This is a series of choices we make because I love it that Europeans come here and so many had great compliments about America. Now they know why we left. Now they get that, you know, oh, we see why 250 years ago you left. Now we know why Prince Harry left. But I think he's in Canada. But the problem that we'll always have is the willful ignorance. People not putting two and two together. And the blue states, you know, this idea that, oh, we can be great. We can be great as the billionaires and non-billionaires exit the state because they can no longer afford to stay, the people who are non-billionaires, and the billionaires can afford to live wherever they want to. And they're ramping up again, and they believe they're gaining energy. And, you know, I guess it depends on, you know, where you want to put that momentum needle. I don't know where it's going to go or where it's going to end. You'd said years ago, at some point, they got to change directions. They're so radical. But they've done nothing but just put the pedal to the floor.
0: Well, when you look at, I think one of the things when you look at what has happened during the World Cup. Oh, by the way, I was surprised. I guess that now in the elimination round, you actually have to win the game. You get like more time.
1: Oh,
0: is it okay. Penalty shots?
1: Or, all right.
0: I mean, I don't really know how they. But I did see one game was tied 1-1 and they went into extra time. So that would be good.
1: Yeah.
0: First off, Europeans have to understand why we love football. It's the huddle.
1: Yeah, it is.
0: It's the huddle.
1: Yeah.
0: Because there is no other sport.
1: Right.
0: Where you sit there and say, okay, what's the strategy now?
1: Yeah. What the hell do we do now?
0: After every play.
1: Right.
0: You know,
1: yeah.
0: It's like, what's the strategy?
1: Yeah.
0: What are we going to do?
1: Right.
0: And, you know, basically it's just like, they're having a meeting to get things settled.
1: We have a conference.
0: Yes. We're very big on conferences here.
1: Yes.
0: And so,
1: meetings.
0: No, but that's the thing I love about football. The thing I love about football is the strategy. Okay. You know, they've got this defense here. What are we going to do here? What are we going to do? And it's not on the fly.
1: Right. Yeah,
0: you know,
1: yeah,
0: it's,
1: yeah.
0: Again, after every play, they sit and people go, well, that's boring. Yeah, but there's nothing like a great catch that's made. And when you watch football and you watch, you know, that how organized it is from the offensive line to the wide receivers to the running back and the number of things that you can do. That's why they meet and have the huddle.
1: Yeah.
0: They strategize, how are we going to beat this defense? And then you look and, okay, is it a 4-3 or a 3-4 defense? Oh, they got a nickel back in there. I mean, who's going to cover the quarterback who can run? There's so much strategy involved in it. It really is a chess game where you actually, after you make your move, you sit back and go, all right, what's the next move? And I think that's one of the reasons that Americans just absolutely love football.
1: Right.
0: And for the violence, we'd like to see blood.
1: Yeah, we want to see people hitting each other, okay, head on.
0: I just had to say, it's not a violent sport, it's a contact sport.
1: It's a contact sport.
0: When people say it's a violent sport, no, it's a contact sport.
1: Yeah.
0: But what has come out of it is the whole concept of, in capitalism, abundance, which means choices. And everything that the left does is to take away choices.
1: Yeah.
0: Bernie Sanders said it, to go back to the French and deodorant. Bernie Sanders said it a long time ago. He viewed that one of the worst things in America, in capitalism, is the fact that you go to the deodorant section and there's 40. I don't know if there's 40. I have no idea. There's 40 different choices of deodorant. And there doesn't need to be that. It's he believed it was a waste of resources and capital to have so many, so many choices.
1: Yeah.
0: I saw, and I mentioned this yesterday, when I saw

0: one woman who said, the cars, I mean, people drive everywhere. It's wonderful. It's wonderful. But you have to look at scenery through a window. Like, I didn't even know what that meant. It was almost as if I got to find a negative here somewhere because of all these choices you have in America. There's got to be a negative. All right. So you can always walk out of your vehicle.
1: You can stop
0: and get out of the car, and you can walk on that hiking trail like millions of Americans do.
1: Right.
0: But it's what you're finding out from Europeans is they just can't believe the number of choices America has. And this gets back to when, you know, you look at when you look at the vast the majority of Democrats do not want to live here.
1: Right.
0: It shows you how they've been brainwashed. They have no idea how other countries operate.
1: Right.
0: No idea.
1: Yeah.
0: They don't understand the Constitution. They don't. Everything is based on ignorance and rage. You've got to be. Think about this. I want to get out of here. Let everybody else in. Everybody else wants to come here, but I want to leave. You ever think for a moment why people wish to get here? You really wonder when I took that Uber going back about 3 months ago, took that Uber, and I had the driver from Pakistan, who immediately we start talking and I start asking questions all the time because I become my father, which I never thought I would be, which is talking to it used to embarrass me. My father, we go out, he just meet somebody, get into a long conversation with them. I hated it.
1: Yeah.
0: It's like, don't these people get upset that my father's always talking to them? He just starts a conversation with everybody.
1: Mm-hmm.
0: And this is in my teenage years. I've become that person.
1: Yeah.
0: But when he turned to me, and we weren't at the destination, it was stoplight. He turned to me, he just looked, and he said, America is the best country in the world. He's working like three jobs.
1: Mm-hmm.
0: Opportunity, that's it.
1: Mm-hmm.
0: Just having the opportunity to do something was unbelievable to him. You know, you've got so many on the left that have no, they've got it so damn good, they don't even know how damn good they've got it.
1: Well, no, and yet they want to leave.
0: Yeah, but you think of electric cars. What was the whole concept of electric cars? Take away your choices.
1: Yeah. Right.
0: You know, that's what it's about. Take, you know, we're going to take away the choices that you have. We're going to make things more expensive. That's why we played the other day, and we have to, whenever, I'm not going to play it because we just played it yesterday, I think. We played the Obama thing. His goal was to skyrocket electricity prices.
1: Right.
0: That was it.
1: Right. Then by comparison, that the so-called green energy looks cheap.
0: Right. I mean, you had the delusional, you had the absolutely delusional Biden out there until somebody finally got, for months they were saying, well, he was saying, we can run the economy on solar and wind. No, you can't. You're an idiot. You're a child.
1: Yeah.
0: You're in kindergarten.
1: Yeah.
0: I mean, seriously, you're not arguing. We're not even arguing with adults anymore. And then finally, when you've got somebody, you know, in the Democrat side, and it happened to be Hochul, that said, no, we got to stop this climate change stuff because electricity is getting just too expensive and we just can't allow this. And the Democrats and the legislature came back, and in their talking points, it was, no, it's supposed to raise the price of electricity. Our platform is raising the cost of electricity for our citizens. And then you've got Mamdani, you know, you've got Mamdani being able to get millions of dollars, billions of dollars from the rest of New York State.
1: Yep.
0: And there you've got a Republican candidate for governor saying, we're going to stop being a sanctuary state. We're going to get back to more fiscal responsibility. We're not going to be taxing people for what New York City wants. He's down by 20 points.
1: Yeah.
0: They want this. They want a society.
1: These are all choices.
0: Because you don't continue to vote that way. They want a society that is repressive, that takes away choices, that makes people, get locked, step in philosophy, that forces people to have certain beliefs. And if you don't have these beliefs, we're going to punish you.
1: Yeah.
0: You see the thing in Fort Worth.
1: Mm.
0: What? The what was it? The pride, the trans argument. There were some pastors out there And they said, if you say anything that offends somebody, we'll arrest you. And they said, you can't do that under the Constitution. And the police were sort of like, well, you know, we'll see what we can do. And finally, the city of Fort Worth said, we're looking into this entire thing. It's like, no, if there's a protest, you can sit at the side of that protest and you can yell things. And what they were saying, yep. He said, if I call you a sir, you know, can that get me arrested? They said, if it offends somebody and gets you arrested, it's like, wow.
1: Somebody, under what law?
0: And I'm sitting there thinking, you need to do a little bit more training with your police officers, Fort Worth, on that.
1: Show me the law.
0: Yeah. Whoever that is, because I think probably most police officers know that.
1: Yeah, I think so.
0: Even in Fort Worth.
1: Yes.
0: Whoever that police officer was, it was like, oh,
1: yeah.
0: Wow.
1: Yeah.
0: But, I mean, that's the whole thing. We're going to limit you. We don't want your freedom of speech. We don't want you to be able to protect yourself with the Second Amendment. Wow. We want you to have less representation.
1: Fewer freedoms.
0: Yep. We are Red Eye Radio.
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0: We are on iRadio. He's Eric Carly, and I'm Gary McNamara. So when you see the whole thing about the Europeans coming over here and just amazed at the abundance, that really fits in perfectly where we are right now, socialism versus free markets and capitalism.
1: Yeah.
0: It's exactly what you see, because when you have socialism, you automatically have less choices because the government is in control of the capital and they push it where they wish to push it, not where the free market naturally moves it.
1: Right, and it's about opportunity. It's about choices, you know, and watching eyes be opened for the first time is always great. I love that. So, but just remember, when the whole soccer thing's done, get out. Go home. You're free to come back later, but go home.

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8: From ABC News, I'm Sherry Preston. Today is possibly the last day for the Supreme Court before summer break, and while the justices could add another day for decisions, the court is expected to pass down several more rulings on cases heard this term. Among them, President Trump's attempt to ban birthright citizenship, and as ABC's Karen Wall reports, a key question on trans women in sports.
9: The justices are set to rule on whether states can ban transgender girls from playing on girls' sports teams. 15-year-old Becky Pepper Jackson sued to overturn West Virginia.
10: I've been a girl forever, and playing on the guys' team is going backwards.
9: The state argues banning transgender girls will keep competition fair, but Becky's family says she never went through male puberty and has no physical advantage.
8: On Monday, the court agreed to allow presidents wider power to remove the heads of independent agencies. Here's ABC's Stephen Portnoy.
11: Conservatives believe that every person who's appointed by the president is acting under his authority. Now, critics say that yesterday's decision in this regard puts too much power in the hands of the president and his loyalists, that it threatens to end the deliberation of agencies such as the FTC. It could squelch and even eliminate dissent at those agencies that Congress intentionally set up with a bipartisan structure.
8: A heat dome across the Midwest is moving into the Northeast beginning today. At least 40 wildfires continue burning in the western states as well. In Venezuela, the search for trapped has shifted to a push to help those who survived the deadly quakes last week.
12: Our estimations are that approximately 680,000 children could be on their needs or on their humanitarian needs across the six states that have been affected by the earthquake.
8: That's UNICEF's Manuel Rodriguez Pumrol. The San Francisco Archdiocese has agreed to pay $395 million to settle sex abuse claims. This is
13: That'll be $84.52.
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25: Taking cover
0: Good morning. I'm Gordon Deal, along with Nicole Murray, on this Tuesday, June 30th. Glad you could be with us. Here's what's up this hour.
1: A heat dome targeting the eastern two-thirds of the country means more than 200 million people face extreme heat this week.
0: The Supreme Court today will hand down rulings on birthright citizenship and transgender athletes.
1: It's not clear when or where negotiators for the U.S. and Iran may discuss a peace proposal.
0: And how are arenas like Levi's Stadium turn soccer's greed into a marketing windfall?
2: You know, it's a great marketing story for Levi's because it really communicates the power of having a logo that is recognizable even when the text is removed. That, for marketers, is the holy grail.
0: Katie Dayton at the Wall Street Journal on how brands unaffiliated with the FIFA World Cup got more exposure than anticipated. The Supreme Court is churning out its final decisions for its current term. The justices yesterday upheld state laws that count mailed-in ballots if they're postmarked by Election Day, but arrive a few days afterward. In a 5-4 decision, the High Court ruled against the Republican National Committee, which argued that ballots must be in the possession of election officials by Election Day. Reaction from President Trump.
3: The ruling, which a lot of people were waiting for, that was a ruling that was, I think it was very detrimental to honest elections.
0: In another decision, the nation's highest court rejected President Trump's bid to fire Federal Reserve Governor Lisa Cook without meaningful legal scrutiny, reaffirming the central bank's long-standing insulation from presidential control. But in a second decision, the court gave Trump free rein to fire officials at other independent agencies for any reason. Today, the Supreme Court at 10 a.m. Eastern Time will hand down decisions on birthright citizenship and a ban on transgender athletes. It's still unclear whether the U.S. and Iran will meet for peace talks in Qatar this week. Iran now says no meeting had been scheduled after both sides exchanged strikes over the weekend, testing their fragile ceasefire. President Trump is sending his son-in-law, Jared Kushner, and his envoy, Steve Witkoff, to Doha to lead the negotiating team, while Iran is sending its technical delegation to Qatar this week. A foreign ministry spokesman said this had no relation to the Americans' visit and no talks between the two sides were scheduled. White House spokeswoman Caroline Levitt.
4: Iran has requested a meeting this week, so Special Envoy Witkoff and Jared Kushner will be flying to Doha for high-level meetings this week as we continue to discuss the Memorandum of Understanding. On the sidelines of those high-level talks will be the technical talks.
0: Meanwhile, an estimate from Moody's Analytics chief economist Mark Zandi finds the Iran war has cost Americans roughly $1,000 per household in higher fuel, food, and other expenses since the start of the conflict in February. Separately, Iran said yesterday that it alone will undertake the process of removing mines from the Strait of Hormuz. Inside the White House, the plan is to move on from the war in Iran and focus on the domestic issues that polls show matter most to voters. It's proving hard to do. It's a story by Alex Gangitano, White House reporter at Politico. Alex, explain.
25: That's right. Yeah. Last week when the White House had Vice President Vance had come back from talks in Switzerland and they were ready to say, this is all going well. This is a win for us. Now let's talk about something else. And the economy is of course, what Republicans, those incumbents want them to be talking about. They want answers for their voters when they're campaigning out in the state. So trying to reframe that. But it is a really tricky position. First of all, the president does still talk about Iran as much as I think the people around him are ready to have him talk about other things. But he does still have to defend it. They're still selling this peace plan. They're selling the fact that just last Friday there were more strikes that were retaliatory. But, you know, they have to say, well, we're still in this ceasefire position and whatever it is, because and, you know, that this is a win for us. While we've seen some conversation even amongst fellow Trump supporters, fellow MAGA Republicans, that they don't think this is enough for a win for the administration with Iran. So it's a complicated phase they're in right now between selling how successful they think these talks were and also wanting to move forward and talk about other issues.
0: How problematic is it, Alex, that there seem to be these conflicting accounts on what's contained in the agreement between the U.S. and Iran?
25: Yeah, I think that's a main thing that people it opens up people's criticism a lot that there isn't a very super clear, concise understanding of what exactly is in this and what was exactly agreed to. And I think that's part of why the White House has been so defensive, but they've been, if you look on, X, there's a lot of people defending the White House, whether inside of the White House or allies that are around the president and the vice president, and they defend these Iran talks on a very broad basis of just, this was a win, Iran won't have a nuclear weapon, no other president would have done this that we were able to, and it was worth it, oil prices are coming down now. And it doesn't get into the real specifics, and I think that's a lot of their challenge too, is how much do they want to get into the specifics, how much do they feel safe going into the specifics without things falling apart as we're in this kind of 60-day period after the MOU came out?
0: We're speaking with Alex Gangitano, White House reporter at Politico. The story is called White House Hopes to Pivot Back to Economy. How so regarding the economy? What's the messaging here the White House is going to push?
25: Yeah, so there's been a big kind of plot twist last week that changes this a bit, because part of what they're messaging on the economy was this housing bill that they were saying, at least this is one win on affordability that we have, is this big housing bill that the administration helped push through Congress passed. Now, last week, the president actually veered in a very surprising way and said, I'm not actually going to sign this bill until the SAVE Act passes. So they are kind of in a scrambling mode. And the SAVE Act is the big elections bill that looks at mail-in ballots and other kind of election integrity thing that the president's really focused on. And so, while they want to veer towards talking about the economy, the president doesn't always make this easy for them. There's not a ton of things besides the one big beautiful bill where they can talk about no tax on tips and issues like that. The president doesn't always make it easy with how focused he is on things like this election integrity bill to give them these other wins, like this housing bill that he was supposed to sign and he still hasn't yet.
0: You referenced in your story the precarious position for President Trump and Vice President Vance in all of this. Explain that.
25: Yeah, it's a position that they both are kind of trying to leverage. How can this be a success for us? I think the president, of course, this was a big gamble for him, even going into Iran and saying, it's worth it. It's worth having spending the money and spending, the troops' time and lives to go into this so that Iran can't have a nuclear weapon. And we're, working with Israel on this. And meanwhile, Vance, of course, as vice president, always, vice presidents always have political aspirations to become president. That's safe to say. And he has to look at his own foreign policy chops as, is this a position that I want to be tied to the war in Iran, or do I want to be tied to the peacemaking, tied to the fact that I got to go to Switzerland and sign these, things that go towards peace with Iran, and how will this turn out so Vance can come out as someone who didn't cause this war but helped end it. And so it's a tough, really tough position for him.
0: Thanks, Alex. Alex Gangitano, White House reporter at Politico. By the way, make sure to check out a podcast of today's show full of stories you won't hear this hour. 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
0: Thanks for being with us. It will soon feel uncomfortably warm if it doesn't already. A long and dangerous heat wave will blast a large chunk of the country this week, worsened by the high humidity. A heat dome is expected to build over the eastern two-thirds of the country from New York City right to Washington, D.C., expected to set record highs of at least 100 degrees. Extreme heat warnings are in effect for major cities including Nashville, St. Louis, Cincinnati, Kansas City, Des Moines, Chicago, Detroit. Temps over 100 degrees expected through Saturday. Chicago Mayor Brandon Johnson.
27: This is the time to check in on our neighbors, especially elderly neighbors or those with disabilities or health challenges. Let's do what Chicagoans do best. Let's look out for one another.
0: Southern cities, including Dallas, Little Rock, and Memphis, will also see dangerously high temps. Weather.com says at least 230 million people in the U.S., about two-thirds of us, could be exposed to extreme heat that could lead to health issues. 20 minutes now after the hour on This Morning, America's First News. Here's Nicole Murray.
7: And now, the three big things you need to know. Number one.
1: The Supreme Court has ruled that states can count mail-in ballots that are postmarked by Election Day but arrive a few days afterward. House Minority Leader Hakeem Jeffries.
28: Voting by mail has never been a partisan issue until Donald Trump decided to peddle conspiracy theories related to his own failures to win back in 2020.
1: Meanwhile, the Supreme Court also rejected President Trump's bid to fire Federal Reserve Governor Lisa Cook without meaningful legal scrutiny. The highest court will hand down all its remaining opinions from this term today.
7: Number two.
1: U.S. officials say Iranian and U.S. negotiating teams are due in Doha today to continue peace talks. President Trump speaking with reporters.
3: But we're doing very well on that front. But the meeting in Doha is going to be perhaps important, perhaps not. We're going to find out.
1: However, Tehran said no meeting has been scheduled. Meanwhile, Israeli Defense Minister Israel Katz said the country could find itself at war with Iran within 2 days if Tehran fires missiles at Israeli territory.
2: Number three.
1: Russian officials say that Moscow came under a drone attack overnight, with its air defenses shooting down more than 60 drones. No injuries have been reported. A Tesla has crashed into the outdoor dining area of an urban cafe in Simi Valley, California, killing one person and injuring five others. Police said yesterday's crash does not appear to have been intentional. The Detroit Lions have released cornerback Terrion Arnold. The news came hours after a hearing to address Arnold's arrest last week on charges alleging he orchestrated a kidnapping in which three men were robbed and beaten at gunpoint. President Trump says he will nominate Keith Sonderling to lead the Department of Labor permanently. Sonderling was elevated to the role on a temporary basis after Secretary of Labor Lori Chavez de Remer left the position in April. A new trend in dating, it's called chalance, and it's the opposite of nonchalance. These types of daters take action and are not afraid of texting first or being transparent.
0: Yeah, that's it. Life's too short. If you like the girl, text her. Don't play these games, you know, how to wait 2 days and to see how it plays out. No.
1: I get this mentality, but I've tried it. I've been direct, and it's not working.
0: No, you're a nonchalanter.
1: No, I'm not.
0: You like to play the games.
1: Not the games.
0: Yeah, no, you play games.
1: It's not games. It's just it doesn't go from 0 to 100 overnight. That's all.
0: 22 minutes after the hour.
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0: This is Jack McCarty celebrating our nation's 250th on News Talk 550 KTSA and FM 1071. Thanks being with us. The public health epidemic of loneliness is costing nearly $7 billion in Medicare spending each year and is impacting health significantly. Now, Congress wants to do something about it. Here's this morning's Mike Gavin.
2: We're speaking with Jessica Hall, retirement reporter at MarketWatch. Her story, the loneliness crisis has gotten so bad that lawmakers are ready to spend millions of dollars to fight it. So, Jessica, some are saying now that loneliness is as dangerous to our bodies as smoking and obesity. What are some of the experts saying about this?
4: Basically, older adults are vulnerable to loneliness because they face often the loss of a loved one or a caretaker. They have often diminished mobility or limited access to transportation, and they are feeling isolated and alone. And this is creating health problems. And it's not just older adults, but it's especially, we see it among older people significantly.
2: So now Congress is trying to step in here to help. What is currently being proposed?
4: Well, there's two bills being proposed. One would provide funding for community organizations that help with social connections among older adults and people with disabilities. And then there's another one that would provide some funding for creating a permanent office in the White House of Social Connection Policy Office, and it would also fund research into the CDC to investigate social isolation and loneliness. And it would put some money behind it so that there would actually be some funding to tackle this problem.
2: So why is it so much harder for older adults to make and maintain friendships?
4: Some of it is the isolation that they face when they have limited mobility, like they can't get around as easily as they once could. They've lost loved ones that are taking care of them or loved ones that family and friends, and they are basically, transportation is also a big problem for older adults because people are probably not driving as much as they once were. And so it's harder and harder to see your loved ones, even if they're still around you and still alive. It's harder to get to them. And so people are lonely and isolated.
2: Speaking with Jessica Hall, retirement reporter at MarketWatch, her story, the loneliness crisis has gotten so bad that lawmakers are ready to spend millions of dollars to fight it. So this isn't the first time that Washington has tried to combat loneliness, is it?
4: No. Senator Murphy put a proposal out in 2023 after the Surgeon General declared loneliness a public health epidemic. And unfortunately, that bill didn't really go anywhere. So they're trying again with a different tactic and kind of reintroducing one of the bills from before. So so hopefully this will go somewhere this time, but it's at least it's elevating the discussion. That's what people are saying.
2: And as is pointed out in your story, not only is loneliness bad for your health, it can also be costly. Talk about that a little bit.
4: Yeah, it leads to about $6.7 billion in excess Medicare spending every year, largely due to hospital and nursing home stays, basically emergency room visits. People who are lonely have worse health, and so they end up costing more in healthcare, and it weighs on the Medicare's budget, which is already stretched thin, and it's a lot of extra spending, and a lot of it's tied to social isolation.
0: It's MarketWatch retirement reporter Jessica Hall with this morning's Mike Gavin. 30 minutes now after the hour on This Morning, America's First News.

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13: Taking the day's information and helping you make sense of it all. 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
14: Glad you're with us. Welcome into Tuesday, June 30th. Gordon Deal with Nicole Murray. Some of our top stories and headlines. The Supreme Court today will hand down decisions on birthright citizenship and transgender athletes. A JetBlue pilot en route from Las Vegas reported hitting a drone at 3,000 feet as it approached Kennedy Airport in New York City. No reports of damage. Another record high close for the Dow. The NASDAQ bounced by 2%. NBC Universal splitting from Comcast. The Germans and the Dutch sent home from the World Cup. And the cop in Arizona who saved the summer for some middle school kids. That story in about 20 minutes. 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FIFA wanted nothing to do with the naming rights of stadiums that are hosting World Cup games in the U.S. But as Levi's, Lumen, and others went into hiding during the World Cup, they wound up getting more exposure. It's a story by Katie Dayton, reporter at the Wall Street Journal. Katie set this up.
15: So FIFA for the World Cup basically told all stadium sponsors of existing stadiums in the US that they had to get rid of their branding unless they were a sponsor of FIFA. So this is all to do with the millions, the billions of dollars, I should say, that goes into FIFA marketing rights. So basically FIFA doesn't want a Levi's or a MetLife to get lots of airtime when it hasn't given them any money while the World Cup is going on. But what happened was the cover-up, the physical cover-ups of these logos at stadiums, some were, you know, not done perhaps in the most effective way, and that sort of became a bit of a joke that a lot of these brands ran with and created huge marketing campaigns that ended up getting them more attention than they would have got had their logos not even been covered up in the first place.
14: Jeez. All right, so Levi's Stadium in Santa Clara, California, Exhibit A. What did they do here?
15: Levi's, I think, is the most egregious example of this. So, and also, it's worth pointing out that these brands had nothing to do with how their signs were covered up. This was all negotiated with FIFA and the stadiums and the cities that were hosting the World Cup. So whoever was in charge of covering up the big Levi's logos, of which there are four very, very big ones at the Santa Clara Stadium, they just sort of draped this fabric across the logo and it kind of stuck to the 3D element of said logo. And you can basically see right through it. And the logo itself is, of course, fairly iconic. It has that kind of jean pants pocket design, which is very iconic and very recognizable for a lot of people. And with this example, you can basically see through the cloth. So they noticed this. I think it began with a fun little Instagram story, which said something like, "They'll never know it's us," sort of playing into what people were saying online. And then that blew up and it really became a joke that Levi's played into, and they changed their logo on their social media accounts to this covered up, quote unquote, picture of their sign. And then they started covering up all the signs across the world. And, you know, it's a great marketing story for Levi's because it really communicates the power of having a logo that is recognizable even when the text is removed.
14: Yeah.
15: That, for marketers, is the holy grail.
14: I mean, even on Google Maps, right, or Apple Maps, these stadiums now appear different.
15: Yeah, they really took this very seriously. And what the CMO of MetLife said to me when we spoke about this was his first reaction to the news that it wouldn't be called the MetLife Stadium for 6 weeks was, well, what are people going to put into their GPS when they're looking for it? Now, Google and Apple Maps are smart enough to know that if you type that in, it will understand what where you're trying to go. Mm-hmm. But otherwise, it's gone down from that, you know, like what you Google, what comes up when you Google MetLife, to, you know, even the Kimberly Cup.

0: of a non-FIFA sponsor was available to see if you were visiting for a World Cup game.
1: Yeah, we're speaking with Katie Dayton, reporter for CMO Today at the Wall Street Journal. The story is called FIFA Told Stadium Sponsors to Get Lost. They spun it into marketing gold. Finish up with Lumen Technologies and what it did in Seattle.
0: I feel Lumen was one of the first companies to realize that, you know, this might be kind of a funny story for them to play into as opposed to pretend it wasn't happening. They got their CMO and they just put him in a fun little video where he was seen going around the stadium, you know, pretending to tape all these signs down. They did another very funny one of a lawyer going around Seattle and basically censoring anyone that says the word Lumen for the ongoing length of the World Cup.
1: It's good stuff. Thanks, Katie. Katie Dayton, reporter at the Wall Street Journal. Make sure to check out a podcast of today's show, by the way. On the podcast, socialism having a moment in the U.S. and the embarrassing spelling mistake on a public sign in Canada's capital. 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Coming up next, when pretending to be cops in your black SUV goes terribly wrong.
2: Man, I love this place. I've been surfing here since I was a kid. Now, seeing my grandson out on the water, it means everything to me. Watching him and taking in the blue waves, the sea breeze, the blurry horizon.
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0: Start with a very relatable everyday annoyance. A Reddit user went viral after posting a picture of what happened to them while parked in a parking lot. The pic shows their car situated neatly between the two yellow lines. Meanwhile, while they were gone, another car pulled in and parked nearly on top of them with what looks to be no more than a half of an inch separating their wheel wells, preventing the owner of the first car from entering on the driver's side. Thousands of commenters had thoughts and theories. Some thought that there was no way this could not have been intentional, wondering what the Redditor must have done to annoy the other driver so much. Others had mixed feelings, sympathizing with the driver's plight, but also praising the encroacher for a masterful job of parking so close without colliding.
1: Yeah, I just want to say apologies. It was my mother-in-law.
0: Yeah. Is this how she rolls when she goes out to shopping?
1: Yeah.
0: just pulling in, not really paying attention to parking spots.
1: The lines, they're merely a suggestion.
0: I see.
1: The lines in a parking space.
0: Yeah.
1: She called me yesterday. She's running groceries yesterday, fresh out of yet another, hospital stay and stint in physical rehab, calls me after getting some groceries. I'm stuck in the grocery store parking lot. The car won't move.
0: So
1: the parking brake is on,
0: okay.
1: And she can't figure out why, one, she hit the parking brake in the first place,
0: right.
1: And two, how to release it.
0: Oh, boy.
1: And now talking to her over the phone or via FaceTime is, let's say, a little challenging at times.
0: Yes.
1: So we were able to, you know, remedy the situation by me coaching her over the phone, but...
0: I mean, yeah.
1: That is why I'm blaming her for this particular incident that you've referenced here. I'm just going to pile on to her today.
0: I mean, this could have been her. We don't know. Who knows where she was yesterday, right? She was out and about.
1: That's right.
0: And not sure why, but someone in Florida decided it was a fine idea to throw some red and blue lights on top of their SUV and start pulling people over on fake traffic stops. Not sure how many people encountered these fake cops, but we do know that the plan hit a major snag when they pulled over a car being driven by undercover cops. The Hillsborough County Sheriff's Office said they arrested a man last week after he attempted to pull over one of their own undercover vehicles. Authorities said a black Chevy Suburban appeared to attempt a traffic stop by activating red and blue emergency lights while following one of their undercover cars. Deputies then turned the tables, conducting a traffic stop on the fake cops, which was captured on body camera video. A 46-year-old was arrested and charged with false personation, unlawful use of a blue light, and possession of a firearm during the commission of a felony.
1: 46 years old.
0: Yes. Yeah. I don't know why. I didn't see in the video, it didn't seem like they got to the point where they found out why he was doing this. They were just like, hey, how's it going, guys?
1: Yeah.
0: And they just arrested him.
1: He stepped out of the car, put his hands behind his back, and off he went. There was no protest or explanation. Nothing.
0: Another day in the life of a 46-year-old in Florida, I guess. I don't know.
1: Thank you, Mike. 13 minutes now in front of the hour. What's it gonna do when they
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1: Glad you're with us. With the nation's 250th birthday upon us, the Better Business Bureau is warning consumers to be cautious when shopping for commemorative merch. For example, the U.S. Mint is producing official coins to mark the semi-quincentennial, but BBP officials say scammers are capitalizing. Beware, counterfeit coins are often lightweight souvenir tokens that are poorly engraved with incorrect dates or designs. Also, be mindful of fake charities. A national campaign called Give Forth aims to make July 4 the biggest single day of charitable giving in U.S. history. Criminals want to hijack that, too. So check the charity's website for misspellings and look it up on give.org to see if it's legit. And if you're heading to firework shows or festivals, you should also watch out for event and parking scams. 8 minutes now in front of the hour on This Morning. Once again, here's Nicole Murray.
12: And now, the three big things you need to know. Number one.
13: The Supreme Court has ruled that officials may count mail-in ballots that arrive after Election Day if they were postmarked beforehand. House Minority Leader Hakeem Jeffries.
14: Donald Trump has decided that they're going to try to cheat to win. And the Supreme Court dealt a big blow to Donald Trump's scheme to rig the midterm elections.
13: Meanwhile, the Supreme Court also declined to take up an appeal from President Trump over a $5 million verdict, finding that he sexually abused and defamed writer E. Jean Carroll. The highest court will hand down all its remaining opinions from this term today.
12: Number two.
13: The National Weather Service says that a dangerous heat wave will intensify across most of the central and eastern United States this week. National Weather Service meteorologist Michael Bardot.
15: Heat index value overnight will probably only dip below the 90 degree mark for 6 to maybe 8 hours overnight. So the recovery is minimal, and that's what takes the toll.
13: Roughly two-thirds of the U.S. population could be exposed to extreme heat.
12: Number three.
13: A 31-year-old Florida woman has died after an alligator bit off one of her arms and mauled the other at a state park near Orlando. Florida Fish and Wildlife spokesman Chad Weber said DNA from two alligators in the area have been harvested to determine which one attacked her.
16: We have harvested two that were in the area. One was 12 foot, the other one was 13 foot.
13: In other news, a weekend of dangerous heat and strong winds spurred the growth of wildfires across the West. Officials say that as of yesterday morning, personnel were battling 79 fires total across Utah, Arizona, Colorado, Wyoming, and New Mexico. House Speaker Mike Johnson has laid out a plan to attach the Save America Act to the roughly $1.1 trillion defense spending bill.
17: The only way to get that to the president's desk, we've been shown many times, is to put it on a reconciliation bill. So that is in process. We have a plan to do that, to tie it to reconciling the budget.
13: And finally, California has just passed a new law banning streaming platforms from playing ads louder than the content viewers are watching. The new rule goes into effect tomorrow.
1: Yeah, I was thinking, isn't this already on the books? It is, but it's for like cable,
13: right?
1: Broadcast and what, satellite TV, not for streaming. So California,
13: good job
1: getting it done.
13: Yeah, I jump when those ads are crazy loud.
1: Save our ears. 6 minutes in front of the hour.
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1: Pleasure with us. A police officer in Arizona has turned what could have been a disappointing end to summer into a day more than 100 middle school students will never forget when funding for a planned field trip unexpectedly disappeared. School resource officer Sean Reevy in Phoenix personally paid to rent out an entire movie theater so 144 7th and 8th graders in Greenway Middle School's After the Bell Summer Program could enjoy a private showing of Toy Story 5, complete with popcorn, candy, and drinks. The theater rental cost just under $2,000. Reevy has spent 2 decades in law enforcement. It's not the first time he's opened his wallet for something like this. Last year, Reevy spent more than $3,000 out of his own pocket to take students to Hurricane Harbor. By the way, he also runs a charity called Put on the Cape, a foundation for hope, which he founded after serving as a child crimes detective. That'll do it for this hour. For Nicole Murray and Mike Gavin, I'm Gordon Deal. 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

0: Thanks for spending time with us. Welcome to the final day of June. It's time now for the mic drop with This Morning's Mike Gavin.
1: Good morning. Well, we have a couple stories of vehicular hijinks to talk about today. Let's start.

0: You've got to try the new TikTok diet.
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6: It's 6 o'clock, KTSA San Antonio. I'm Christian Blood. The death of a man and a woman at a Westside apartment complex may end up being ruled a murder-suicide. Bexar County Sheriff's deputies were called to an apartment complex on the west side Monday afternoon, and that was just after family members and maintenance staff had found the man and a woman with gunshot wounds. But investigators say a gun was found between the bodies. It is believed the two had been fighting before shots were fired. The two people hadn't been heard from for several days, and police are not looking for any other suspects in the case. We've got more on this developing story at KTSA.com. More big decisions expected from the U.S. Supreme Court today. One of them deals with President Trump's push to stop allowing anchor babies in the U.S.
7: Trump's order would deny automatic citizenship to children born in the U.S. to parents who are undocumented or only in the U.S. temporarily. Even some of the conservative justices seem skeptical of the Trump administration's case during arguments in the spring.
6: As correspondent Karen Waugh, the Supreme Court also expected to rule on transgender sports participation. KTSA is watching for developments. Talks between the U.S. and Iran supposed to be happening in Qatar today. President Trump made the announcement on Truth Social saying Iran had requested the meeting after the latest round of back-and-forth attacks in the region. But Iran's foreign ministry says that never happened, and yet they're still sending a delegation to Doha to discuss the unfreezing of Iranian funds. Gracie the Wayward Giraffe is back home, as KTSA's Stacey Keene reports.
8: Everyone's now favorite giraffe just wanted to see the world. That's her story, and she is sticking to it. The round-eared giraffe slipped away from Cedar Hollow Ranch about 2 weeks ago, which prompted a land and air hunt along with a reward for her safe return. Now, you would think that finding a giraffe in the hill country would be fairly easy, but the area's huge ranches and sparse population made the search for Gracie a difficult one. She was finally spotted last Friday about 4 miles from her home ranch, and yesterday morning she was rounded up, loaded onto a trailer, and brought home, now with a story that's sure to make all the other giraffes just a bit jealous. Stacey Keene, KTSA News.
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9: In the NBA, it's free agency day. It begins today, 5 o'clock our time. That kept the Spurs busy yesterday. They signed forward Julian Champagne to a new 3-year, $45 million contract. It's a de-escalating deal that'll have more available at the end for other players. They're also keeping forward Harrison Barnes. He'll sign a 1-year, $8 million deal to stay with the Spurs. In other NBA news, the Memphis Grizzlies traded Ja Morant to the Portland Trailblazers for a bag of beans, a bowl of cereal, Jeremy Grant, and Chris Murray. The unicorn, Kristaps Porzingis, is staying in Golden State. He'll re-up with the Warriors with a 2-year, $40 million deal. I'm Rob Thompson for 94.1 San Antonio Sports Star.
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6: 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We got that slowdown happening on the northeast side in Schertz. Let's get the details here. KTSA Time Saver Traffic.
14: Good morning. Our heaviest delay continues to be on the northeast side of town on 35, and this is all due to road work. Southbound Schertz Parkway to 1604. Two right lanes are closed. Slow from FM 3009. On 35, southbound Wheatner on down to Thousand Oaks. Two right lanes closed, and that's got you slow from Olympia Parkway. On 35, northbound approaching Wheatner, that's slow from Randolph and 410 east. But as you approach 35, road work, left lane, a little bit of a delay from Starcrest. Now, if you guys do see something that we're not talking about, call us on the traffic tip line. We'll go and check it out. 210-785-2601. I'm Debbie Alcacer, KTSA, Time Saver Traffic.
15: Hazy and hot today with the high of 93. Breezy this evening, otherwise partly cloudy. The low 76 along the Riverwalk and 73 in the Hill Country. Sunday to partly cloudy, hot on Wednesday, but a steady breeze, the high of 95. I'm meteorologist Jason Catarina with your KTSA Stevens Roofing AccuWeather forecast.
6: 77 degrees, partly cloudy right now. San Antonio's severe weather station. I'm Christian Blood. 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
2: A couple of things that I put up on the X account. That's why I put a lot of stuff on the X account. A couple of things concerning Amy Coney Barrett. One is a split screen of her from the time that she raised her right hand to be confirmed
3: right
2: under the Supreme Court. She looks one way. And then today, and she looks completely different. And it says you can see the ideological shift. In other words, she looks hardened. She looks very old now. The left-wing communist mind virus has definitely got into her. The worm has got into her brain, and it's reflecting on the outside. Because there's nothing attractive on the outside that's not on the inside. And so on the outside, she looks like a left-wing nut job now, where she didn't look that way when she was confirmed. Now, the Babylon Bee has a headline up this morning, "A Woman Rules It's Okay to Be Late." So that's the Babylon Bee. The president was asked about the Barrett rule yesterday.
4: Because of the mail-in ballot ruling, which was a little bit surprising, gives people more time to vote illegally, let's say.
2: Cheat by mail.
4: But the SAVE Act is even more important, and that's the right. You have to be a citizen of our country. Okay, you have to show you're a citizen of our country, called citizenship. Voter ID by photo voter ID, and no mail-in ballots unless you're in the military, disabled, you're ill, or you're away, or even on a vacation. We're being very open about it.
2: I don't like
4: it's
2: that one.
4: It's pretty easy. And we'll have honest elections. But the ruling, which a lot of people were waiting for, that was a ruling that was, I think it was very detrimental to honest elections.
2: Mm-hmm.
4: But it is what it is. Basically,
2: it is what it is, says the president. What that ruling did yesterday was ensconce what we're seeing with this move toward communism into our election system in the United States of America, because you won't have free and fair elections in the future. And here's why. We saw this happen in California just a couple of weeks ago. We saw it happen in 2020 in the United States of America. If you can continue to count ballots until the person that you want to have win actually wins, like what we just saw in California, and we saw that with Joe Biden as well, that's how the commies in the commie countries do it. Third world elections, those communist nations, that's how they have dictators like, oh, let's just say Maduro, who's cooling his heels in a D.C. prison right now. That's how he stayed in power for so long, and Hugo Chavez before him, was that you just have corrupt elections. Oh, yeah, we have a vote. We're a democracy. We have an election. You betcha we have an election. But we continue to count votes until the dictator wins. That's exactly what the Democrats are doing. They have put into play now this way to cheat by mail. And I think the president's being real generous by saying you can be on vacation. No, it ought to be you're in the military and you're deployed or you can't get out of bed. Those are your two reasons to mail in a ballot. Otherwise, like my 91-year-old mother-in-law, she still gets out of the car to go in and vote. She demands. But they will bring a remote system to the car. They told her that. Ms. Hooper, we'll bring a machine out to the car for you. Nope, I'm going to walk inside. We need same day, one day, paper ballot voting and no mailing it in after the election. None.
3: I thought the vacation thing was a little, to use his word, more than generous. I kind of stopped at that one, too, watching the press conference yesterday. And the dissenting opinion was, if I'm correct, the Constitution says one day. We have election day. It doesn't have election days. The language isn't, you know, a week or whatever the hell it is. I was kind of reading through this. Obviously, it was breaking while we were on the air yesterday. These decisions were handed down. You and I have been railing against mail-in ballots for a long time. Well, since 2020. And it is the easiest way to cheat. And, we certainly saw that happen in California just a few weeks ago. And, it doesn't make any sense to me. My initial reaction, kind of reading through it after we got off the air, was, well, I think I'll go by the library tomorrow and vote in the last election. I'm just going to put a date on my forehead with a Sharpie and walk in. Election day, on my forehead with Sharpie, and walk into the library and say, hey, I want to vote in that last election. I'm postmarked. It's okay. Basically the same idea, you know? And again, we can look at research. You and I could spend an entire show listing off the research that shows mail-in ballots are the easiest and most profound way to cheat an election.
2: Well, I'll give you an example. I'll give you the golden rule with mail-in ballots, okay? When you continue to count, it never, ever, ever in the history of this country has benefited Republicans. Every single time you continue to vote, Democrats come out winning.
3: It seems that way.
2: No, it's not seems.
3: I'm agreeing with you.
2: They cheat the vote through these mail-in ballots because what they do is they see a Spencer Pratt winning. And then they say, we can't have that. So you guys just fill out these ballots and postmark it. And in California, you can hand postmark it, by the way.
3: Right. That's what I meant. That's why I said I'll just write the date on my forehead with a Sharpie and walk in and expect a vote.
2: Yeah.
3: It's the same damn thing.
2: Of course it is. This is ridiculous. This is third world elections. This is continuing to count until you get the person that you want to win. That's how they do it in communist nations. That's what they do in communist nations. They have these guys, like I said, a Maduro, a Chavez, or whoever, and they have mail-in ballots. Sure,
3: Biden.
2: Sure.
3: Sorry.
2: We have elections. You bet we do. I also posted on the X account at Trey Ware Show this past, what do they call that thing when a president goes and addresses Congress? State of the Union?
3: State of the Union.
2: This past State of the Union address, he's walking down the line, and there's only some of the Supreme Court justices there, Sotomayor, they don't go. Amy Coney Barrett, he didn't shake her hand.
3: No, he sure didn't.
2: She turned, and she gave him the evil eye, boy. That's one of the reasons he didn't shake her hand, because she gave him the evil eye. He knows they're not ideologically lined up. He put her on the Supreme Court. She was a Trojan horse. She's a traitor to the MAGA movement and to what she represented herself as.
3: Well, that's pretty common stuff these days, representing yourself as something other than what you actually are to get where you want to be. I mean, look, government is like any other layer of society. There's a lot of ego at play. And personal ambition, and certainly it seems to be true of her. But this is not good. The president yesterday, after he signed these executive actions, also said that communism, and this ties into the Save America Act, because he spent a goodly amount of time talking about that and taking questions about this ruling, that it really kind of makes way for communism, and communism is the greatest threat to this country, even more so than World War I, World War II, 9/11, Pearl Harbor. And I absolutely agree with him on that point. He's right. I mean, that's how you undo a nation, is through mail-in ballots and cheating elections.
2: Well, we have to break, but before we do, I have that sound, of course, from the president saying exactly what you're talking about.
4: Well, I think it's a big threat to our nation, actually, because it's not socialism, it's really communism. They use the word social democrat because it sounds so nice, but it's really communism you're talking about. I think it's the biggest threat to our nation there is, maybe since our founding. That includes World War I, World War II, September 11th. It includes the Pearl Harbor attack. I think this is the biggest threat to our nation. People will smile when I say that, but the smart people are going to say, you know, he's probably right.
2: You betcha, sir. I've been saying it for years. This is it. And he went through what I went through, and that was, well, you're seeing a commie under every rock. You see a commie everywhere. Well, they are everywhere. They are out there. They are in our society. They have been raised by our school, our media, and our entertainment industry. The woke mind virus is in their heads. It's a communist woke mind virus. This is what they believe. And now the Barrett rule says, yeah, it's okay. Now we're going to have a communist third world voting system in the United States of America.
3: Well, we are. You know, I mean, that's really pretty obvious, as the president said, for smart people who are paying attention. I mean, we've been seeing this in motion for quite some time. And the people who are supporting this are people themselves who are backed by very large amounts of money and dark money and all that crap. I forget what I was reading yesterday, where the claim was made. It's this guy that they're looking into at the DOJ that's funding a lot of this stuff behind the scenes, that really they're using things like transgenderism to achieve communism in America. It's really what's at play here. It's not about the gender stuff. It's not about any of this stuff. Yeah. It's about that.
2: Yeah. And I brought that up before. Neville Singham is his name.
3: Singham,
2: he made a lot of money. He sold a tech company here, and he moved to China, and his wife started an organization here called Code Pink. They're the ones that go into these places. And we're going to talk a little bit more about this. This is something I've brought up a number of times. But I got a story where the whole transgender thing that these guys are funding is meant to destabilize our systems here in America, and we'll talk about that. First, I want to talk about Window World, locally and family-owned Window World by the Bomba family. 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AccuWeather forecast, mostly sunny, mid-90s for your high today. Right now, 77 to KTSA.
5: Good morning. Our heaviest delay continues to be on the northeast side of town on 35, and this is all due to road work. Southbound Schertz Parkway to 1604. Two right lanes are closed. Slow from FM 3009. On 35, southbound Wheatner on down to Thousand Oaks. Two right lanes closed, and that's got you slow from Olympia Parkway. On 35, northbound approaching Wheatner, that's slow from Randolph. And 410 eastbound as you approach 35, road work left lane. A little bit of a delay from Starcrest. Now, if you guys do see something that we're not talking about, call us on the traffic tip line. We'll go and check it out. 210-785-2601. I'm Debbie Alcocer, KTSA, Time Saver Traffic.
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2: Let's have some AC/DC. Yeah. 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
3: You know, this whole week is so difficult for your average communist or liberal idiot. I mean, they're really having a hard time with it. And, you know, Obama was out there reminding us that George Washington owned slaves. The founding fathers were brilliant, but they owned slaves. Well, so did members of your family, dude. But I'm looking at the weather, and now we have a heat dome that is moving towards the East Coast. I mean, D.C. and New York are going to be facing 100-degree temperatures. It's going to be really, really hot. I have no idea, but you have to wonder if there's going to be folks who are going to want to try to shut down July 4th celebrations because of that. You know what I mean? Because you know any excuse they have to shut down any display of joy over the existence of this country for 250 years, they'll take advantage of. You've been putting these polls out, and I was reading a couple yesterday about, you know, where we are with how folks feel about this country. I saw another one yesterday, I think on Breitbart. Might have been a U.S. Gov poll saying that, you know, like, some ridiculously low number of people think this is actually the greatest country in the world. Some people think it's okay. Some people are disgusted by it, but it's like 24%, I think, of folks, only 24% across the board. Obviously, when you break it down party-wise, it's lopsided towards Republicans, but across the board, only about a quarter of the people in this country think it's the greatest country in the world.
2: 52% of Republicans.
3: Right.
2: 8% of Democrats.
3: Right. But the national number, right, is, I'm not mistaken, is about 24%. You know, and I think you probably already brought this guy up, but I was watching the video of the Japanese guy and the chips and salsa and how, you know, he just can't believe he sits down and they bring him food. And in Japanese culture, it's a gift and you have to eat every single thing or you're being insulting.
2: Mm-hmm.
3: So they keep bringing, he's just
2: That's
3: amazed
2: right.
3: by, you know, vats of salsa and chips. And you look at these folks going through the country who are experiencing this country for the first time, actually apologizing for believing our own media as far as what this country is and what it is not.
2: Mm-hmm. Mm-hmm.
3: And, you know, it's depressing as hell. It really is, seeing all these folks come here for the first time and they're just joy-filled in this country at what they're experiencing. And yet our own media and a whole lot of people in this country just think we suck and we're awful and we're oppressive. And it's depressing. It is.
2: Well, they can go. You know, they open the door and don't let it hit you in the rear end on your way out. Get. Go on.
3: And on the other side of that, why are so many people trying to get here if we suck so much? If we're so awful, why do so many people want to live here?
2: I brought that up in a video yesterday. People are literally dying to get into this country.
3: Right.
2: Literally dying to get in here, and yet the Democrats can't stand it. In fact, to the point where we're having the Great American State Fair.
3: Right.
2: And each state along that mall, each state has their own, you know, display, kind of like the World's Fair, where you go in and you can see what that state is all about.
3: Sure.
2: So Iowa is showing all this farm stuff and dairy cows and butter. In fact, in the Iowa display, they've got a cow made out of butter inside. So you go in and you see this, right?
3: Yeah, it doesn't shock me. Yeah.
2: And so you got all these different things that represent those states. Do you know what's not there? The blue states.
3: Well, that's surprising. It's not surprising.
2: The blue states.
3: They're not here. They hate. I mean, those are the folks that hate this country.
2: And it wasn't because they weren't invited. They said, no,
3: we're not going to be a part of this. You know, Michelle Obama famously said she was never proud of her country until, you know, her husband got elected. People talk about their shame around this country and their embarrassment over this country. For the first time in my life, I am somewhat embarrassed by all of these people coming here and seeing how great we have it. And yet, again, we just have so many voices out there who pitch this narrative that we are oppressive and we're a horrible country. It's like being the rich kid and you go to school and you complain about all the stuff you can't do and how your life sucks. And then people visit you and they're like, wow, you got a really nice house and nice parents. I would be embarrassed if I was that kid. It's kind of the same feeling I have here. That I am actually embarrassed as an American citizen that these people are coming here and they're losing their minds over free chips and salsa, and yet we have a media that says exactly what I just described. Oh, we suck and we oppress people and we're racist and transphobic.
2: A media and a party.
3: Community of people in the country.
2: And that's why I mean that. I sincerely mean it to them. If you are that upset, dude, life's too short. On average, a woman has 80 years on the planet. That's it, on average, okay? A guy has less than that, about 76 years on average. That's a really short amount of time to be all wadded up and upset. Go somewhere else.
3: No.
2: Go where you're going to. I tell you what. Why don't you go try Venezuela?
3: Well,
2: why don't you try Caracas? Why don't you go try the Soviet Union? Why don't you try China? You know,
3: no.
2: Go try those places. See how you like it. Just see how you dig it. Go to Cuba.
3: It's the easiest thing in the world to sit on your pampered ass in this country and claim it's an awful country. It doesn't require anything of you. Just like it's really easy to be a communist in this country. Okay, wait till these people actually have to start living in that world. So they're not going anywhere. They unconsciously, maybe they know how great they have it, and they're not going to go live in a third world asshole for their ideals. They're not going to do that.
2: In 1984, there was a picture of a guy by the name of Anthony Saracchi. I will never forget this. He was a third generation Italian. His grandparents came here on the boat, and they had to go to Ellis Island.
3: Mm.
2: And when they went to Ellis Island, they were just amazed by what they saw, and they came here and they made a life of themselves. And in 1984, we were doing the restoration of the Statue of Liberty. Remember all the scaffolding
3: yes.
2: around it?
3: Yes.
2: Saracchi was working on it, cleaning it up. And there's a world-famous photo of him kissing the forehead of Lady Liberty. So famous that in 1986, Ronald Reagan pointed that photo out, said, that's what Liberty's about. He's a guy who gets it, who understands it. The people who were raised in the cradle of Liberty, they don't understand. They don't appreciate what they've got. It's the people from over there who come here and they go, oh, my God, you guys don't know what you have. How many times in the last 4 or 5 years did we talk about Chinese immigrants who escaped communist China, either under Mao or under the current regime, and came here and said, guys, stop this march toward communism. You don't want what I just left.
3: I used to hear that from a guy who was who had grown up in the Soviet Union. He had a liquor store in Colorado that I used to go to, and he would say that. And this was 20 years ago. You have no idea how easily you can lose all of this. You have no, and that was 20 years ago. You know, so I we're either going to keep it or we're going to lose it. You know, I don't know how I feel about what the possibility are. I think there are more people who love this country and are impassioned about this country, maybe not numerically, but again, I think it's like a lot of other things. It comes down to Donald Trump. It really comes down to Donald Trump, I think.
2: And the future generations, because so far we have, through school, through government schools, through media and entertainment, we put in their mind that communism is better than capitalism. Talk about a young generation. We got a break. More Warren Rima coming up. KTSA.
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3: Hey, it's Sean. I want to talk to you about my friends here in Texas. We have our big event coming up in the Alamo Lounge, wrapping up Operation Appreciation. 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Got these a couple of years ago. 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
19: A man and a woman, both dead. They're found shot at a Westside apartment complex. The Bexar County Sheriff's Office thinks it could be murder-suicide. We'll dig into it coming up. More big decisions expected from the Supreme Court today. We'll get a preview on the way. And peace talks between the U.S. and Iran set for today in Doha, Qatar, even though Iran says they're not really happening. KTSA News Time 6:33.
5: 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That's now a 45-minute commute. Two right lanes are closed. That backup starts at Wiederstein. Northbound 35 at Walsham to 410. Roadway reduced to one lane. 35 northbound 410 to Randolph. More road work. And on Loop 410 eastbound as you approach 35, left lane closed with construction cones. 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I'm Debbie Alcacer, KTSA, Time Saver Traffic.
20: A hot day for our Tuesday with hazy sunshine, the high of 93. Still breezy this evening, otherwise partly cloudy and warm, the low 76 along the Riverwalk and 73 in Hill Country. Sunday to partly cloudy with a steady afternoon breeze on Wednesday in the high 95. I'm meteorologist Jason Caterina with your KTSA Stevens Roofing AccuWeather Forecast.
19: Right now, 78 degrees, partly cloudy at San Antonio's Severe Weather Station. I'm Christian Blood. Stay connected with News Talk 550 KTSA and FM 1071.
2: Oh, yeah. Let's do this one. Bule, bule. Sam the Sham. And the Pharaoh. Hey, here come that woolly bully. Got two horns and a one guitar. Sam, the Sham, and the Pharaohs in San Antonio.

0: Got two big horns and a one guitar. That's all the boy needs. That'll get you through any nighttime. Love old Stephen Miller. And, you know, he's got a way of putting things that just makes it so understandable. And that's one of the reasons I love old Stephen Miller. I think the number one reason is he pisses liberals off, man. I really love a guy who does that.
1: I think it was pretty clever how he handled this today about this case. He basically said, look, there are other great cases out there. We're going to talk about those with Jonathan Turley. But nevertheless, he was disappointed that his appointee to the court, Amy Coney Barrett, wrote that majority.
2: Well, look, let's just call it like it is. Justice Roberts and Justice Barrett decided to cave to the radical left. Alito was so clear in his wording about what Election Day means. Nobody could read the statute, could read that opinion, could read what Alito wrote and come to any other conclusion. It's Election Day, not Election Week, not Election Month, not Election Months. So this was really a travesty, and it underscores, Laura, why we have to keep fighting to pass the Save America Act. 80 million Americans elected a Republican Senate majority, and they elected a Republican Congress to deliver on this fundamental priority. It must get done, Laura.
0: That's exactly right. And quit messing around with it. Let's get it done, and let's get this thing passed, okay? In fact, Stephen went on to describe what's going to happen in the midterms. This is going to sound very familiar to you. You've heard it come out of this mouth over and over again. The Democrat, socialist, communist plan for America.
2: This is existential for this country. You've covered more than anybody. When the Democrats, should the Democrats regain power, it's game over. 12 more justices on SCOTUS, 2 new Democrat states. They're going to get rid of the Second Amendment. They're going to get rid of our borders. They're going to get rid of our police. They're going to get rid of ICE, Border Patrol, DHS, and they're going to elect communists, like actual communists, Laura, not even socialists, communists,
1: Bolsheviks,
2: who will wreck this country.
0: That's exactly the plan. That's what they're going to do.
3: Yeah.
0: So now the House Republicans are going to pass the Save America Act again for a fourth time. This time they are attaching it to a defense spending bill. So if you say no to it this time, you're saying no to defense spending. But don't put it past the Republicans in the Senate to do that. They're going to try to say, no, we got to break this apart. We're going to have to split this apart. We don't have the votes to be able to pass them both. You don't have the votes because you don't have the guts or nuts to stand up and do what you're supposed to do and pass something that you know that we have to protect the integrity of our elections in this country.
3: Well, let me go back to Stephen Miller for a second. One of the reasons he upsets the liberal pukes and the communists so much is because he provides the truth. And the truth upsets them because I agree. Everything he said, I agree with. I mean, it's not that he's saying anything all that poetic. He just says the truth out loud and they can't stand it. And it makes their skin crawl because the truth, to quote Jack Nicholson, they can't handle the truth because this is it. This is what will happen if they regain control because there isn't because of the Save America Act isn't there and elections are compromised with mail-in ballots. All that stuff he said is going to happen. Trump said it yesterday. He says it over and over again. You will lose this country. The Save America Act is aptly named Save America. But I agree with you. I don't believe it's going to happen. The president said that yesterday during his press conference. I don't think it's going to happen.
0: Well, the thing is, the Democrats have told you what they're going to do. And they say it over and over again. They're going to pack the Supreme Court, number one. That's number one. They are going to open the border, which means anybody who, they call it transmigration for work. Anybody who wants to come work here, you can come work here, and we'll take care of you. In fact, Brandon Gill from Texas, the guy I keep telling you I'm really enamored with, I think he's doing a heck of a job, and he's what, 30,
3: he's
0: 32,
3: dude,
0: 34,
3: that's
0: somewhere
3: young,
0: along in there?
3: Young dude.
0: And he introduced legislation yesterday to

0: say during times when they're in charge, like the last 4 years, they wave it out there and they say, hey, come to America. You'll have a mortgage that's guaranteed by taxpayer money. So if you don't pay your bill, not a big deal. Taxpayers pay your bill on your mortgage. Brandon Gill put in legislation yesterday to end all of that, and he's right. We need more of him and less of the AOCs of the world.
1: Well, I agree. And, you know, as far as the mortgage thing, I mean, obviously it's a little nugget they're dangling in front of people to get them out here because they need them to vote and they need to fill up these districts. I mean, it's, again, it's all part of the same cheat. I think that's the part that really kind of takes my breath away with this stuff. It's all part of the same thing. Whether you're talking about mortgage assistance for illegals, whether you're talking about transgenderism, whether you're talking about any of this stuff, mail-in, it's all part of the same scam, or scheme, rather, to take over this country. And they may pull it off, man. Trey, they may pull it off.
0: Well, I don't know. I hope they don't. But, you know, with people like Amy Coney Barrett and John Thune, who are playing for the same team, which is the election fraud team at this point, it's a very tough thing to overcome, especially since you don't have people in Congress who will stand up and fight back right now. I mean, we do. We have,
1: right.
0: we have the Brandon Gills of the world and people like that in Congress. I'm talking about overwhelming numbers. And that's why the midterms are going to matter so much. You have got to put in a number of people so that the Democrat communists are so overwhelmed in numbers that they're impotent, that they can't do anything in Congress. And then you got to pass all these election integrity laws with a huge, huge, overwhelming majority
1: right.
0: that they can't overcome.
1: Well, what was the line that Trump used to use for the last round of election? Too big to cheat, I think it was something like that. I agree. I agree with all this stuff. But our politicians, again, let me go back to Coney Barrett for a second. Okay, you just said it. We were talking about how she presented herself as something other than what she actually is to basically get on the bench and then start ruling in a completely different way, right? I mean, that's what we're talking about. Okay, we talk all the time. You talk all the time about the long game, that these people are playing the long game.
0: Mm-hmm.
1: That's really been at play since the 1950s, if you want to go all the way back. Okay, think about what you're suggesting about Coney Barrett. That's the long game. I'm going to present myself throughout the majority of my career to be one thing so that I can accomplish getting on the Supreme Court and do something completely opposite. If that's not the description, I mean, I don't know if that's true or not, but if that's not the description of the long game, I don't know what is.
0: Well, that is the long game.
1: Yeah.
0: And whether it's true with her or not, I don't know. Or if she got there and then she was infected with the mind virus, I don't know. It's hard to determine, but clearly, Election Day, it's kind of like, Sean, it's kind of like the Second Amendment. I know I'm a hard ass on the Second Amendment. People get upset at me because I believe the Second Amendment means that anybody, whosoever will, can carry whatever they want to. Because the idea behind the Second Amendment, I'm not going off on a tangent here, the idea behind the Second Amendment is to protect you from an overpowering government so you can hold
1: the
0: government
1: in check. Well, that's the heart of it, yeah.
0: And that, the idea is, shall not be infringed. That's pretty damn clear. That's unambiguous. And our founding fathers, they wrote it that way so it would be unambiguous. They said the same thing about election
1: day. I was going to say.
0: Day,
1: yeah.
0: Okay? The same thing. They were being unambiguous. They didn't say an election season, an election time. We're going to have an election time. Hey, you know what? Y'all figure it out. Y'all work it out. No, they said you're going to have one day. You're going to have a day of election right there.
1: That's what Alito wrote in the dissent.
0: Right.
1: It says one day. It says election day. It doesn't say election week. It doesn't say election month.
0: one of the guys I like is Mike Davis. He said this.
2: The effect of this Supreme Court ruling written by Justice Amy Coney Barrett, Professor Barrett, is we're going to have third world elections.
0: Right on.
2: Election day does not mean election day. It means on election day when Democrats figure out how many votes they're behind, they're going to be able to go find those votes,
0: right.
2: Fill out ballots, have their postal workers postmark those ballots. And then apparently election day under Barrett's rationale is the number of days it takes for Democrats to steal the election.
0: That's exactly right. More Warren Rima coming up, KTSA. Going to be mostly sunny today, mid-90s for the high, 77 now, KTSA.
3: 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This is our heaviest delay right now. It's going to take you about 45 minutes to get through. Stop and go from Wiederstein.

0: 35 northbound Walsham to 410. This has the roadway reduced to one lane. 35 northbound 410 to Randolph, more road work. And 410 eastbound, that connector to northbound 35, that road work has a connector ramp closed. 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I'm Debbie Alcacer, KTSA, Time Saver Traffic.
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15: Hey, this is Eric Cooper with the San Antonio Food Bank. It is my privilege to say the Pledge of Allegiance. I pledge allegiance to the flag of the United States of America and to the Republic for which it stands, one nation, under God, indivisible, with liberty and justice for all.

0: Thursday morning, a great time at KTSA. That's exactly what you're going to be doing. In fact, we'll probably play that song right there on Thursday
1: morning. We have a shout out.
2: I saw that, yeah.
1: Dawn Fairchild dropped off a donation yesterday for Thursday. And she loves you.
2: Dawn Fairchild, yeah. She loves, dropped off some stuff. She's great. I was going to say hi to her. She's
1: Hi, Dawn.
2: Thank you so much.
0: Wonderful. That's great. So that's for Operation Appreciation?
2: Yeah.
1: Thank you, Dawn Fairchild.
0: What a sweetheart. And so, and we're going to have Gigi's Cupcakes, you know, Wild Supplies last. We're going to have Hot Dogs, Wild Supplies last. We're going to have PJ's Coffee. Rick Rice Band's going to be playing. We got some other entertainers that are going to be here. We're going to sing. It's going to be just an uproarious time for the United States of America. And I hope you'll come by and be a part of it. We got some celebs that are going to come by and say hi to local celebs. People
1: and
0: like
1: Don,
0: that.
1: We're expecting you to come by too.
0: Yeah, come on.
2: Yeah, come on, say hi, Don.
0: Yeah.
2: We'd like to meet you.
0: Yeah, it'd be great. Or anybody else.
1: Come get a hot dog at 7 in the morning.
0: You know what? There ain't a bad time to have a hot dog.
1: Uh-uh.
2: There is not a bad time ever to have a hot dog, man. Mm-hmm. I love hot dogs.
0: Any time, day or night. So it's this Thursday morning, 7 to 9 at KTSA. Ding, ding, ding, ding.
2: You know, we were kind of digesting a lot of this stuff that came down from the Supreme Court yesterday. The E. Jean Carroll case. You know, that when you hear reporting on that, it's a foregone conclusion that Donald Trump is guilty. I've heard it this morning. I've heard it, you know, it's a way to attach sexual assault abuse, you know, to him, even though that's not exactly what the case was. It was kind of interesting to me that they're not going to review the appeal for the $5 million because correct me if I'm wrong here. But their argument is it won't win, it won't survive, the case won't survive or it won't win, so we're just not going to look at it.
0: They didn't even take it up.
2: The argument, right, is that it won't be successful,
0: sure.
2: So we're just not going to bother with it.
0: Sure.
2: That's amazing to me.
0: Well,
2: it's kind of like saying, you know, in Biden, you know, that he's a doddering old man, so we can't really go after him because he wouldn't win in a court of law. It's kind of the same thing. Well, it won't win, so we're just not going to review it at all.
0: Well, he says he's not done. He's going to clear his name on this because he didn't do it. I don't believe he did it at all. Here's a woman who told Andy Cooper that rape is sexy, okay?
2: Yeah.
0: She said that, and then I got to go to break. Let's go to commercial. She said rape is sexy, and then rape is a turn-on. And so she's got something screwy up here about that particular thing.
2: Well, and Trump reacted to it about, you know, the picture with her and her husband and a celebrity handshake line, a meet and greet. It allegedly took place at a shopping mall where even in the mid-90s you would have had cameras everywhere. Not to mention, I know this is not exactly good evidence, but there's nothing in that man's track record that says that this is who he is. He had a couple of women that showed up after she came out.
0: Not one thing.
2: But you haven't had, this is the kind of stink that follows you through your life if that's who you are. And every woman that's ever worked for him, women that have encountered him, say the exact opposite.
0: Then let's do this. Let's apply the standard they're applying to him right now, in this case, to Bill Clinton. Because I guarantee you there's more evidence to put Bill Clinton behind bars for the rest of his life on this particular issue than has ever come forward on Donald John Trump. Bill Clinton with Juanita Broderick and the others, Paula Jones, and the list goes on and on and on. And mysteriously, things happen to those women when they say stuff about him.
2: Clinton side, I submit you could probably make the same argument for Joe Biden involving a couple of cases. But Donald Trump, you know, I mean, they based a lot of it on the offhanded remark with the radio guy that, you know, they can't shut up about. So, you know, I think it's not a very good argument that we can't review it because we don't think it'll win. You don't want to review it. You want that hanging around Donald Trump's neck for the rest of his life. That's exactly what they want.
0: It's pathetic, you know, because it truly, in that particular case, that's Trump derangement syndrome. Nothing else. Nothing else can explain anything else about that case. Nothing.
2: I will bring up a story that you and I thus far have not touched on. It was a big story this weekend. I can't believe it just slid right by there. Trey, Saturday was World Naked Bike Day. World Naked Ride a Bike Day to do something to combat car culture. because car culture, and I'm sure you would agree, is horrible, isn't it, that we drive cars in this country? Mm-hmm. We got to get naked and get on some bikes. I bring it up just because there was a guy out in L.A. when they had this thing that was shooting him with a BB gun. I don't endorse shooting naked hippies on hiking bikes with a BB gun, but it is a bit of a statement. Can you explain to me, Trey, exactly which human problem has been solved by unattractive naked hippies on bicycles? Is there something's been solved by that?
0: Of course not. First of all, this guy was arrested for attempted murder with a deadly weapon, a BB gun.
2: right, a BB gun.
0: Okay, that's how crazy they are in Seattle. At the Seattle Pride Parade, they had fully nude adults,
2: yeah,
0: including these people on these bikes, but others as well that were dancing in the streets and all this. And what does that have for gay pride? What does that have to do with gay pride dancing around nude in front of little children like this? It's on my ex account. There's a lady filming it all.
3: Right in front of kids.
0: Right in front of kids, you just heard her say. What does that have to do with gay pride?
2: Nothing, you know, nothing at all. I know a lot of gay people that hate it. I mean, we used to deal with this in Boulder. They do this every year at this time of year. You know?
0: I wish the gay people that hate it would speak up and say that they hate it. I wish they'd be more in the forefront about it.
2: I agree.
0: Kind of like the Muslims knocking our towers down.
2: I agree.
4: They're starting to do it on social media.
0: Well, they ain't doing it enough because it ain't out there. And the guys that, like I told you yesterday, went and had the operations and they were walking around with, in front of children.
4: Maybe.
0: What does that have to do? How does that advance your cause of your gayness?
2: It really doesn't, and it certainly doesn't solve any problems. It certainly doesn't do anything about the evils of car culture. It's really just an excuse to get naked and get on a bike and make a spectacle of yourself. That's really all it's about.
4: Trey, we need to get you in the gay algorithm so that you can see the gays that are standing up against this.
0: I got to start calling it gay instead of homosexual, don't I? If I called it gay, I'd get in the algorithm, but since I called it homosexual.
4: You got to get in the gay algorithm.
0: All right, back in a minute, KTSA.
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8: It's 7 o'clock, KTSA San Antonio. I'm Christian Blood. The Bexar County Sheriff's Office is investigating a possible murder-suicide after two people were found shot to death on the far west side. We get more from KTSA's Stacy Keene.
9: Deputies were called to an apartment complex on Calabra Road around 3:30 Monday afternoon. A relative of one of the two victims found a man and woman dead after not being able to reach them for several days. Deputies found a gun between the two bodies, and it's believed there was a fight between the two before the shots were fired. Investigators aren't looking for any suspects, but the investigation is continuing. Stacey Keen, KTSA News.
8: Should the babies of illegal aliens or those visiting the U.S. be given automatic citizenship? And should boys who say they're transgender be allowed to compete in women's sports? Well, the U.S. Supreme Court's expected to rule on both of those cases today and others. KTSA is watching for the latest developments. Around 1,700 people dead in Venezuela after last week's devastating earthquakes. But search and rescue efforts continue with help from all over the world, and that effort is paying off.
10: From beneath the rubble, the miracles. You can hear this baby's cries as it's freed by American rescue teams, rushing off the pile for medical attention. And amazingly, moments later, from that same collapsed building, the baby's mother is also pulled out alive.
8: That's correspondent Camilla Bernal. A 4.6 magnitude aftershock was reported by the U.S. Geological Survey yesterday off the Venezuelan coast. President Delcy Rodriguez says her country is getting support from more than 24 countries. More than 30,000 people are taking part in rescue efforts in Venezuela. Talks between the U.S. and Iran supposed to be happening in Qatar today. President Trump made the announcement on Truth Social, saying Iran had requested the meeting after the latest round of back-and-forth attacks in the region. But Iran's foreign ministry says that never happened, and yet they are sending a delegation to Doha to discuss the unfreezing of Iranian money. KTSA News Time 7:02. Let's check out KTSA Sports right here. Rob Thompson.
11: In the NBA, it's free agency day. It begins today, 5 o'clock our time. That kept the Spurs busy yesterday. They signed forward Julian Champagne to a new three-year, $45 million contract. It's a de-escalating deal that'll have more available at the end for other players. They're also keeping forward Harrison Barnes. He'll sign a one-year, $8 million deal to stay with the Spurs. In other NBA news, the Memphis Grizzlies traded Ja Morant to the Portland Trailblazers for a bag of beans, a bowl of cereal, Jeremy Grant, and Chris Murray. The unicorn, Kristaps Porzingis, is staying in Golden State. He'll re-up with the Warriors with a two-year, $40 million deal. I'm Rob Thompson for 94.1 San Antonio Sports Star.
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8: KTSA News Time 7:05. Got a big time delay on the east side in Kirby. Let's see what's happening. KTSA Time Saver Traffic.
18: Good morning. We've got some road work on 35 southbound Olympia Parkway on down to 1604 that's causing an hour delay. Two right lanes are closed. Your stop and go now from Fisher Road. So Nacogdoches, good alternate route. 410 eastbound as you approach 35, road work left lane, and 410 eastbound, that connector to northbound 35, connector ramp closed. Again, this is all road work. I'm Debbie Alcacer, KTSA, Time Saver Traffic.
19: Try and find some shade today. It'll be hot with hazy sunshine, the high of 93. Breezy this evening, otherwise partly cloudy, the low 76 along the Riverwalk and 73 in Hill Country. Then sunny to partly cloudy with a steady breeze Wednesday, the high of 95. I'm meteorologist Jason Catarino with your KTSA Stevens Roofing AccuWeather forecast.
8: 77 degrees right now, but it feels more like it's about 86 at San Antonio's Severe Weather Station. I'm Christian Blood. 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
0: Sell up for the Supreme Court, trans sports, and birthright citizenship. And I got to tell you, I have no idea. I don't know what's going to happen. Because you can't trust at least two of these supposed conservatives. John Roberts rewrote Obamacare so it would pass, and Amy Coney Barrett rewrote our election laws as of yesterday. What was interesting, though, was Clarence Thomas yesterday.
2: Yeah,
0: he was caught walking through the House of Representatives in the hallways.
21: Who are you meeting with this afternoon?
22: Oh, nobody.
21: You aren't meeting with the Speaker, you were in the office.
22: Oh, God, no.
21: So what are you doing up here?
22: Oh, just walking.
21: No meetings in particular?
22: I'm going to tell you about.
21: Tomorrow's going to be a big day at the court, huh? Final day of decisions?
22: Oh, I guess so.
21: You want to give us a sneak peek of some of the decisions?
22: Nope.
2: No.
0: I love Clarence Thomas with all of my heart. I just think he's wonderful. I love Sam Alito with all of my heart. I think Sam Alito is just a treasure. And we lost one of the greatest ever in Scalia. You know, a guy who was so had such fidelity to every word of the Constitution. Just so beautiful. What were you going to say?
2: Oh, just with Clarence Thomas, one thing we've read over the years, you know, is what a funny guy he is behind the scenes. You kind of got a glimpse of that there with that bit of video.
0: It's a very dry humor. He's a very dry
2: but
0: humor
2: very,
0: guy.
2: But they say he's a very funny guy.
4: Yeah. I saw Chip Roy posting pictures with Clarence Thomas. They went and got barbecue in Austin or something.
0: That was several months ago. That's right.
4: But they're buddies. They're tight like that.
0: Oh, yeah.
4: That's cool.
0: Well, and these guys, you know, just the fact that he's there, it means he doesn't mean he's doing anything.
2: Right.
0: You know, that's just a reporter trying to drum up something so she can get some clicks, need some clickbait. Well, if you need some clickbait, let's listen to Sam Alito in the dissent yesterday.
23: We have lots of phrases that involve two words, the second of which is day. Labor Day, Memorial Day, George Washington's birthday, Independence Day, birthday, and Election Day. And they're all particular days. So if we start with that, if I have nothing more to look at than the phrase Election Day, I think this is the day in which everything is going to take place, and or almost everything. And then we have three points in time, 1844, 1872, 1914. And we can ask, what would people have thought on those days is meant by this phrase Election Day? Which of those should we choose? Which of those dates should we choose?
24: Well, I think you could choose any of the three. I mean, honestly, I think the single best one, if you're just going to choose one, is 1872. And the reason I say that is because 1914 is the latest in time, but that's the one that Congress gave the least thought to.
0: And what they're talking about is whether or not elections should go longer than a day. But the Constitution is very clear. Election day means election day. You go to the polls, you cast your ballot on that day, and you find out that night, that evening, who won. Here's Mike Davis talking about it with Megan yesterday.
25: The effect of this Supreme Court ruling written by Justice Amy Coney Barrett, Professor Barrett, is we're going to have third world elections.
0: Yes.
25: Election day does not mean election day. It means on election day, when Democrats figure out how many votes they're behind, they're going to be able to go find those votes.
0: Correct.
25: Fill out ballots, have their postal workers postmark those ballots. And then apparently election day under Barrett's rationale is the number of days it takes for Democrats to steal the election.
0: They are still counting the votes in California, okay? And they're not going to be done until July 10th. Tomorrow's July 1. They're not going to be done until July 10th. That's what they do. And this is what they do in communist nations. This is how they do it and how they keep dictators in place. They have an election day, but it's not an election day. It's an election season. They find out how the vote came out on election day, and then they cheat by mail by going out and getting people to fill out these ballots, send them in by the mail, or take them to a ballot box. Hey, we'll still accept them then until we get the person to win that we want to win. That's what Amy Coney Barrett did to our election system yesterday.
2: Well, and he's right. It's such a simple argument. You know, there's really not a lot of gray area there. There's no S after the word election day. There's no, you know, it's one day. And I like the way he listed all these other days. You know, they're just a day, most of them being holidays. Okay, it's not election week. It's not election month. I brought this up in the first hour. It's election day. There's really not any wiggle room there for what that's supposed to imply, and that's what he's arguing. It's, in other words, it's the more reasonable interpretation of the Constitution to say election day is what they intended, one day. We never had problems with it before, but all of a sudden we do, you know, and there's only one explanation as to why that is, and you just laid it out. It's because you want to cheat.
0: Well, that's it. What you have to do, and Eric Holder's behind a lot of this, which means Barack Obama's behind a lot of this, which
2: shocking.
0: Barack Obama is a communist and Marxist, okay? And so the whole idea is to change the system of voting without having to change the Constitution. It's real simple. So they're able to go in and say, okay, it's not just today. The founding fathers didn't mean that. Just like they didn't mean shall not be infringed in the Second Amendment. I brought that up in the first hour as well. The founders and the guys who wrote the Constitution, they wrote it in such a way to be clear. They weren't trying to make it crazy for you where you couldn't understand it. They wanted guys from farmers all the way up to Princeton grads to be able to understand the Constitution, which was designed to constrain government, not the people.
2: Well, the argument, you know, for that ruling was, if I'm not incorrect, was, you know, using Mississippi as a springboard is this idea that states supersede federal law when it comes to elections, but they don't supersede the Constitution. And I mean, that's my simple cave dweller's analysis. I mean, election day is election day. It's not something that's up for conjecture. It's pretty obvious right there in front of you.
0: I would think that you could have an interpretation. I don't know, Sean. I really don't know if you could have an interpretation that could say if it's a local election like a municipal election,
2: right,
0: then you could do that however you want. We're talking federal elections.
2: Yeah, I mean, there's
0: no
2: argument.
0: So if it's a federal election, the Constitution says an election date.
2: But that's what they used, that, right?
0: Of course.
2: That's what their argument was for why they upheld this.
0: And they're saying that Mississippi standard applies to federal elections. It does not.
2: Right.
0: It does not. You don't have to be this great legal mind to understand this. You have to be a far leftist like an Amy Coney Barrett, a wolf in sheep's clothing, in cheap sheep's clothing, that comes out and says this is what they really meant by that. Just like her compadre there, John Roberts, who rewrote Obamacare to make it fit a square peg in a round hole.
2: He turned the fine into a tax, essentially, is how they were able to ratify Obamacare. So, you know, again, it's not a logical argument that this was based on. The dissent was the more logical argument, which is observably so. It's election day. Okay, all of the so the future of America really kind of hangs in the balance based upon where you place an S.
0: Well, if you read her opinion on this, she says what is not true. She says that Mississippi state law supersedes what the Constitution says. That's not true. What she's saying is that, well, state law in Mississippi applies to federal elections. It does not.
2: Well,
0: sorry, that's not true.
2: Nothing supersedes the Constitution either. So, you know, it's a bad argument, but it won the day. it's the reality of what they ruled.
0: When they wrote the Constitution, they wrote it for federal laws and federal elections. Local laws and local elections mean just that, that local laws and local elections decide how you in San Antonio, Texas, do your city council and your mayor, not how we do the president and Congress. Back in a minute, more Where and Rhyme are coming up, KTSA. Mostly sunny with mid-90s today, 77 right now, KTSA.
1: Good morning. Road work on 35 causing heavy delays on the northeast side of town. 35 southbound Olympia Parkway on down to 1604. Two right lanes are closed. Stop and go from Fisher Road. So it's going to set you back almost an hour, about 55, 60 minutes. Nacogdoches is still a good alternate route. On 410 eastbound approaching 35, road work left lane. And 410 eastbound, that connector to northbound 35, connector wrap closed. Debbie Alcocer, KTSA, Time Saver Traffic.
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2: Well, a couple of things here. It's kind of following the story yesterday at this correction, this detention center in North Carolina, the Bertie Martin Regional Detention Center. You had not a great big facility, less than 100 inmates in there, but they had some guards that were taken hostage. Got pretty tense there for a while, but they negotiated the folks taking these guards hostage down, and they all, you know, nobody was hurt, thank God. I only bring it up because I met a guy about a month ago in a, you know, waiting in a doctor's office who used to work for, he's a prison guard, you know, in one of the bigger prisons, and was just kind of giving me, and this, again, this is a detention center, it's not a full-blown prison, but just talking about how unhappy a job it is. You know, you're just, you're surrounded by people who are some of the worst people in the world, and they all want to kill you. And he said he did it for a number of years, said the money was really good, but he just had to get out because it's really affecting his mental health. So, you know, just doing it for a living, let alone, you know, somebody taking you hostage. So just want to give a shout out to all the folks who work our prison system. You talk about bricks and bars all the time. We need people watching those bricks and bars. And I don't believe it could be a very happy job for a lot of them, you know. So God bless you for what you do. The other thing, it's a cultural thing I want to bring up. I'm officially done with people maxing anything, you know. I looks maxing. I'm maxed out on the maxing thing. I was reading about how now they have something called a human maxing. Oh, first off, a lot of this stuff is really not backed up by medical science, like people hitting themselves in the face with hammers to make their face look, you know, dudes do it, the looks maxing. Okay, now we have human maxing. I was reading about this, where people use algorithms and pure data from medical modeling, essentially, to get into really bizarre diets. There's something called red light therapy, where you sit your ass under a red light, and that's supposed to extend your life. And the idea behind human maxing, Trey, is you want to extend your lifetime. And the goal of the human maxers is to live well over 100 years. I was reading an interview with one of these people. It's a young person thing. They want to live to be like 180. I love life, but I don't want to live to be 180, and I'm not going to go through all this crap.
0: What's your number?
2: What's my number?
0: Yeah.
2: Whatever number, whatever day I
0: whatever.
2: Check out.
0: Okay.
2: I'm just glad to be here any day. I don't care.
0: Okay.
2: But, you know, the maxing thing, I'm just done with officially. Living well and healthy is actually a pretty simple recipe. It doesn't mean that I do it. You don't need human maxing. It's pretty simple. Get some light exercise. Okay. Don't eat processed crap every day of your life. Get good rest. Get good sleep. It's really pretty simple. I mean, to be healthy, you know about this stuff.
0: Yeah,
2: you're working out again.
0: But you're talking about bankrupting the big pharma industry when you start talking like that, and they don't like that, man. You're gonna run them out of business. You encourage all these people to eat well and be healthy.
2: Oh, I'm gonna personally keep them in business. I'm not worried. Don't worry about my ass doing any of that stuff. I need to do a little bit more of that stuff. But you're right. You know, we need lots of sick people to feed the
0: the
2: big
0: beast.
2: Pharma mill.
0: The
2: you know.
0: Beast.
2: But, you know, I don't know. I'm one of those guys, and maybe it's my generation, that, you know, when something becomes really trendy or everybody's talking about it, I just instinctively want to go in the opposite direction.
0: Sure.
2: You know what I mean?
0: Absolutely.
2: I want to slob max. Okay, I'm going to do some slob maxing, where I'm just going to eat more bad food and only sleep about 15 minutes a day.
0: You have a PhD in that, don't you?
2: I have a PhD in slob maxing.
0: Yeah. Nancy and I call it zagging when people are zigging.
2: Right.
0: That's what
2: just
0: we do.
2: Go in the opposite direction.
0: Absolutely.
2: Go in the opposite direction. Wherever the crowd is going, go
0: Absolutely.
2: In the opposite direction.
0: You know,
2: man.
0: The crowd used to take their vacations. I guess they still do in June, July, and August, because that's when the kids are out of school. We took our vacations during the winter. Let's go somewhere during the winter when everybody's not there.
2: Right.
0: Nobody's there. Nobody's here at the resort. We're going to stay here.
2: I think a lot of this maxing stuff, though, again, it's like so much of our culture. It's so based on the clicks, and it's so based on social media.
0: Yeah. Mm-hmm.
2: You know, people human max, just like they look max or looks max because they want to do a little video where people see them doing this crap, and then you get famous.
0: I'm planning our next event after Thursday. We get Thursday done. Okay.
2: Right.
0: Speaking of maxing in life and looking good, because we look good. And
2: well,
0: I am.
2: You look good. Yeah, I don't look all that especially good.
0: So we get through this Thursday, which is here at the radio station at KTSA, 7 to 9 a.m. Everybody come. Let's have some fun. We're going to have food and music and all that stuff this Thursday. But I'm thinking we're going to have the first ever morning show nude bike ride. And I'm thinking that we ought to look good doing that, right?
2: Geez.
0: Don't you?
2: You
0: think?
2: Didn't mention this when I brought up nude bike riding a little while ago.
0: No, I think it's time to really start to plan
11: no
0: this. We got to come
2: you
0: up with a plan.
2: You just said it was gay, and then it's like, you know, what gay people do.
0: Well, that's not what I said. What I said was the ones who did it the other day, they were gay people advancing their gay movement. I don't see how that advances.
2: So if you
0: that's
2: and I get
0: I
2: naked
0: said.
2: On bikes, we're not going to advance
11: Are
2: the gay
11: you talking
2: movement?
11: Bicycles
0: I have no movement.
11: Or motorcycles?
0: Well, I'm going to ride Betty. But you guys can ride
2: whatever.
0: You're
2: not going to ride your motorcycle naked.
0: Y'all can ride whatever. I'm not riding anything naked. I'm kidding around.
2: What do you think, Elaine?
0: Y'all got serious on me.
2: Who can we raise some money for with a naked bike ride?
11: On crack ideas from you, Mr. Ware.
2: Let's do some.
11: Been the longest June of my life.
2: We could raise some money for somebody doing a naked bike ride.
11: On crack, text me. He's texting like 8 times in the afternoon. What about this?
0: Oh my God.
11: What about this?
2: Better you than me.
0: This girl. Are you going to tell anybody who you reached out to yesterday and invited?
11: Yeah.
0: Do you want to do that? Is that okay?
11: Are we talking about Gracie?
0: Yeah.
11: Yes. I called on Friday when she was found, and I wanted her to, we could park her in the back. I told the
0: park her in the back.
11: Park her in the back, and people could take pictures.
0: We're going to put her in the handicap parking spot by the back door.
2: Oh, my God.
0: And let her stand there so people can take pictures with Gracie on Thursday.
11: No, she's going to be on a trailer, but they just barely got her home yesterday.
2: Yeah.
11: They had to tranquilize her, and Gracie's a little moody. Imagine that.
0: I can only imagine what that must be like.
2: That might be a little difficult to get her.
11: No Gracie, but we're still going to get her apples, carrots, and sweet potatoes.
2: Oh, nice.
11: Like a little gift basket.
0: She's taking a gift basket over to her.
2: And just so you know, I will naked bike ride with you if you want to do it.
0: No. I'm joking around. It's not going to happen.
11: No.
0: I ain't going nowhere but my bathroom and my bedroom naked. Anywhere else?
2: I don't even go to those places naked anymore.
0: Right. So, no, that's not going to happen.
2: Nah.
0: But anyway, Thursday's going to be great. The music, Rick and I were talking yesterday, too, because I happen to be texting him, too. I'm texting you and him. And he's got a list of really good songs, really good entertainers. It's going to be really cool. We found out yesterday about the Gigi's Cupcakes. They're going to make some special ones for us
2: for
0: Thursday.
2: Nice.
0: So, but all this is while supplies last, too. I mean, we're buying a bunch. but we expect a huge crowd. And so guys, everybody come. Bring your family. Bring the kids. Bring everybody with you. I'm going today to buy the stuff that the kiddos will write the notes on. So I already gave you markers for that.
11: Right.
0: Gave you a bag full of markers, so I got to go buy the construction paper and all
11: and
0: that
11: not
0: today.
11: Not just the kiddos, you guys have.
0: Well, sure,
2: grown adults. Yeah.
0: Absolutely, anybody wants to write a note, we'll have plenty of that for
11: but
0: you.
11: We're not going
0: to
11: have Gracie. I can put you guys in a trailer naked in the back.
2: So oh God,
11: can
2: we're back to being naked again. Yeah, people take pictures petting us naked. That's an HR violation.
0: There might be a few of those,
11: well,
0: too.
11: If Gracie's moody, I know another two guys that are moody, too. So.
2: What do you mean by that?
0: Thank you, Jimmy. You're right. This is the place where we take a break. More Ware and Rima coming up, KTSA.
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17: Two school-age children are recovering in the hospital after they were shot while sleeping in their home. San Antonio police say the shots came from outside the house on the east side. Details still coming in. We now have the name of the child who drowned in Bernie City Lake early Sunday night. The body of the child found early Monday. And the U.S. Supreme Court's expected to hand down more rulings today that are certain to make headlines. We'll keep you caught up on everything happening right here. 550 KTSA and FM 1071. 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
1: Good morning. Our heaviest delay continues to be on 35 Northeast Side. 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Pretty much most all our freeway systems are starting to fill in a little bit for your morning rush hour, but on the Northeast Side on 35, this is our heaviest delay. Southbound Olympia Parkway on down to 1604. Got some ongoing road work now, a 70-minute commute. Two right lanes closed. Backup starts at Fisher. 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I'm Debbie Alcacer, KTSA, Time Saver Traffic.
18: Hazy and hot today with the high of 93. Breezy this evening, otherwise partly cloudy. The low 76 along the Riverwalk and 73 in the Hill Country. Sunny to partly cloudy, hot on Wednesday, but a steady breeze, the high of 95. I'm meteorologist Jason Catarina with your KTSA Stevens Roofing, accurate with the forecast.
17: 77 degrees and a real feel of 86 at San Antonio's Severe Weather Station. I'm Christian Blood. 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
0: Let's go, let's go, let's go. 735 at KTSA, where in Rima. Okay, so Sophie Cunningham still ruling the internet right now. She's still out there everywhere.
2: Oh, yeah. Mm.
0: There's some new ones that I really dug, and it's all on the X. It's all on the X account. I was telling you about that. Anyway, go ahead. What were you going
4: to
0: say?
4: No. I was just looking at some of these, so I'm glad you're on this.
0: Okay. Well, one of them is she's in the basket of Henry Thomas's bike.
2: E.T.
0: Who, by the way, is from San Antonio.
2: I knew. Yeah. I almost worked out to work with him.
0: Yeah. So she's in the basket, and she's E.T. with the finger.
2: That's funny.
0: She's also, y'all remember when the woman lost her stuff on the airplane in the aisleway and was walking out and she was screaming at somebody who wasn't there? You know, those people.
2: Remember her?
0: And she had her 15 minutes on the internet. Well, they got her doing that too, except she's pointing in the middle of the plane.
2: I think pointing at somebody is the best way to let them know exactly what you think.
0: Well,
2: good on her.
0: She rules the day for it, man. Then I got some other videos that she, is just killing it on the basketball court. She also was a kicker on a football team. A lot of people didn't know that. But Sophie Cunningham did it.
2: The martial arts is what kind of fascinated me. I guess she actually came right out and said, I'm defending Caitlin Clark. She's being targeted by the WNBA.
0: Absolutely. I put that up yesterday, the day before. I put up the podcast, told you about it yesterday, that she was on, and she said, that's my job.
2: Yeah.
0: I'm the enforcer. Good
2: on her, man.
0: I got some other quick hits. The heat dome, 230 million people being affected by the heat dome this week. It's when high pressure settles over, and it just pushes the hot air down. It holds it over you, and it pushes it down. High means dry, so everybody knows, and high means heat in most of the cases.
2: Well, I mentioned that earlier that, it's going to be in D.C. D.C. is going to be hot, man, with this thing for the 4th of July celebration. Well, so is New York.
0: Hot for them, it's going to be 95, 96. Yeah, we live with that all the time.
2: But that's hot for them.
0: It's
2: very hot for them.
0: Well, it's hot for us, too.
2: Yeah.
0: Alabama, instant divine justice. A man allegedly killed his girlfriend by strangling her. Daniel Robbins, 44, allegedly strangled Jessica Folge, 47, when he was deposing of the body out of his truck. He was hit by a heart attack and he died. They found him next to her. So there you go. God said it wasn't her time yet. And you took her, and so I'm going to take you.
2: I was
0: going to
2: bring this up a little later. Yeah, they found him in the fetal position on the chair, on the ground next to her after trying to dispose of her body, and that's what did him in, is he had a massive coronary, apparently.
0: His ex-wife said he had all kinds of heart trouble.
2: Yeah.
0: And
2: moving the body is probably a lot of exertion,
0: You would think?
2: Probably. So.
0: Why do we have peeping Tom laws?
2: Why do we have peeping Tom laws?
0: Yeah, why do we have peeping Tom laws?
2: Keep people from keep Toms from peeping.
0: Okay, I just wondered.
4: That's deep, Sean.
2: Thanks, Christian. Thank you.
0: And by the way, I agree
2: that's
0: with
2: for free,
0: peeping.
2: Baby. Sorry, yeah.
11: You agree with peeping?
2: Go ahead.
0: I agree with peeping Tom laws.
11: Oh, okay.
0: I agree with the laws. What I don't understand is how can the same government that says it's illegal to be a peeping Tom say it's okay for a guy to go in a woman's locker room?
2: Well, there's the great hypocrisy.
0: That makes sense to anybody?
4: Good point, yeah. Yeah,
2: the trans is looking in your window. Is that okay?
0: See?
4: That's the question.
0: See?
2: Well, no, it doesn't make any sense.
0: If it's
2: sense
0: a guy
2: at all.
0: With lipstick on, he can look through your window.
2: Yeah. He can be in the bathroom. He can be anywhere. He can
4: or into the stall you're in.
0: So that's the truth. If it's a guy with the lipstick on and maybe a dress, the cop can't arrest him.
2: Can't arrest him. He's just expressing himself. Or herself, itself.
4: Expression.
0: Trump said yesterday that gas retailers need to lower the prices that they are price gouging right now. I said that a couple of weeks ago.
2: Yep. Yes, you did.
0: We discussed it, how it goes up in a hurry, but it takes forever to come down because they want those prices to stay high. And by the way, they never come all the way down. Okay, they establish a new floor every time they do this, and the new floor is always higher than the last floor was.
4: Mm-hmm.
0: This is called incrementalism. This is how they get more and more out of you. Andy O'Brien is the main AFL-CIO spokesperson.
2: Mm-hmm.
0: Okay, he said anybody who does not support Graham Plattner should be executed.
2: Executed.
0: We should kill them.
2: It's a bit harsh.
0: If you don't support Graham Plattner, you should die. We should kill you. When he was called out on it, he said, I was only joking. I was making a joke. No, you weren't.
4: Mm-hmm.
0: No, you weren't. You're one of the Democrat communists who is part of the death cult, and that's what the death cult goes to that first. If you don't agree, you die. Agree or die?
2: Well, yeah, yeah. I mean, that's it's really dark, you know. It's descent via death, you know. You deserve everything that you get if you disagree with us. And we get this from who? The people who claim to be the most tolerant people in the world, and we're accepting of all things. Unless you disagree with us, and you should die.
0: Then we kill you.
2: Then you should be tortured, and you should die.
0: DOJ is investigating Ruben Gallego. Ruben Gallego was the Swalwell bro who was on camels and everything else with Swalwell. Apparently, I mentioned this 2 weeks ago. Now the DOJ is latched on to it, spent campaign money on Super Bowl, Disney, and child care, and they're interested in his sexual misconduct and the St. Bart's vacation he went on, using apparently campaign money as a little slush fund so he could go have a good time. He's just partying up.
2: No politician has ever done that.
0: Well, especially with

0: Nonsense. So he signed an executive order yesterday, the right to fix your own car.
1: He also signed, which I agree with. He also signed an executive action. We can buy, by buying fertilizer, I think, from Morocco or something like that.
0: Got to get it.
1: Fertilizer from Morocco.
0: I thought the fertilizer discussion with Bobby was interesting yesterday.
1: I didn't pay as much attention to that. I was more into the question and answer period.
0: He's talking about, well, this was Bobby. This was a different, it wasn't with Trump.
1: No.
0: And he was talking about how farmers are going to try a new set of farming without as many pesticides and all that stuff to keep it safe.
1: Sure.
0: That the highest rates of cancer are in Iowa right now because of the farming in Iowa. A lot of these guys are spraying these pesticides on their crops. Not only is it killing the soil, which it is doing, it's killing the soil, but it's killing the farmers too. So Bobby's getting away from it.
1: It's a largely farming state. It's where my whole family's from. Yeah, they've been breathing that stuff in for a long time.
0: I just love Bobby. I think, you know, this country, I think he's not appreciated enough right now in what he's doing for the future health of our country. It's going to take a long time. It took a long time to get here to where everybody is obese and out of shape, and cardiovascular disease is a leading cause of death and cancer and all these other things. But he's doing a great work in reestablishing healthy lives in America. And I'm not talking about living till you're 180. That's ridiculous. But making sure that you're not dependent on 47 pills a day,
1: right,
0: which is why Big Pharma did what they did with the food supply, so that you would be dependent on that many pills. And he's trying to get away from that. I think it's a great idea. It's going to save us a lot of money, particularly if the Democrat communists pass Medicare for All. It'll save us a lot of money.
1: I agree, and I take 9 pills a day.
0: Do you?
1: You know that.
0: I didn't know how many it was.
1: I don't know, 9 or 10.
0: I knew you did. I knew you took pills.
1: Cholesterol, heart stuff, all that stuff.
0: Frying Pan Tower. It's an old Coast Guard light deck. It's off of North Carolina's coast. It's 34 miles out in the Atlantic. It's also a place for $200 a night. You can go vacation there, and people love it. The waters are shark-infested around it.
1: That doesn't sound very vacation-y.
0: And they go out there. Well, it depends. If your vacation is to get away from the world, you're away from the world.
1: Well, yeah, I guess so. No one's going to come visit you.
0: One of the last times I went to deep sea fishing, we went about 30 miles out, and there was an oil derrick in the Gulf of Mexico, and we latched onto that to fish from.
1: I've never been deep sea fishing. Someday I'll go.
0: It's a cool deal. And finally, the story of a 13-year-old Shih Tzu, Elaine. Okay, a 13-year-old Shih Tzu named Apollo went missing in Florida. He got out from under his fence. He was gone for a couple of months. They found him because he was microchipped when he showed up in Long Island, New York, some 1,300 miles away. 2 months later, he was wearing a tag that said Yuri. He had a different name tag on, but when they chipped him, sure enough, it was Apollo from Florida. He is now reunited with his family.
2: That little Shih Tzu. Running on.
1: She got half that out. I'm like, hey, I need the game.
0: 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Mostly sunny mid-90s today, 77 now KTSA.
3: Good morning. Our heaviest delay continues to be 35 Northeast Side. This report sponsored by Mothers Against Drunk Driving. And that's due to road work southbound 35 Olympia Parkway on down to 1604. It is over an hour delay now. Traffic is stopped from FM

0: 3. So Nacogdoches still a good alternate route. It's starting to get overloaded, though. But again, 35 southbound Olympia Parkway to 1604. Two right lanes closed, heavy with construction. For victims of drunk and drug driving, your grief is unique, but you're not alone. 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
14: I want to talk about some media stuff here for a second. This is an interesting story that I ran across, and just some rambling before we get there. I've worked in some situations over the years where I wasn't all that happy. You know what I mean? Or I've worked with individuals I wasn't all that happy working with, and I suppose when I left there, I could have ran my mouth about what displeased me, but I've always been that guy. Keep moving forward. You know, when something ends, you keep moving forward. You don't dwell on what went on before. Having said that, I sure as hell would never have ran my mouth on social media about a situation that I was currently in. I'm sure you saw the story about this meteorologist in Houston, Brittany Begley, and she went on Instagram, and I guess she didn't get an Emmy, and she started posting stuff about the station and how traffic reporters aren't ever considered for Emmys, meteorologists aren't considered for Emmys. And then she started calling out, like, the anchors, saying, you know, they got people that are that show up unprepared, and they're late, and they're just getting mic'd up 10 minutes before they go on the air. And I just did a big Instagram post on it, big social media post. And, wow, she got fired, Trey.
15: Yeah.
14: they let her go. I mean, what do you think you're going to accomplish by doing something like that? By going off on your employers while you're currently working for them? I had a guy who used to do that in Denver. He was a fill-in talk show host and weekend guy, and he had won an Emmy at some point for some stupid show he did. And he would go on the air and complain about management not giving him more time because he was an Emmy winner. And, you know, would go on the air about that stuff. And he ultimately, you know, got let go because he was an a-hole. But I don't understand what you think you're going to accomplish by going off on, again, your employers while you're working there. You think that they're not going to notice that, or that they're not going to maybe want to cut you loose if you, you know, voice your displeasure in that way?
15: Unless she figured she was already number one on the way out.
14: Maybe.
15: This is the only thing I can figure, is that maybe she wanted to be fired so that she could get all the benefits of being fired instead of quitting. She really wanted to quit because she was unhappy. And she gets the added benefit of guys like us talking about her.
14: Well, yeah, and I know, once again, I'm giving attention to somebody
15: that I probably shouldn't be giving attention to,
14: but I just see it as very bad behavior.
15: Yeah,
14: you come off looking like an a-hole. I don't care if you want to get fired or not. Then if you don't want to stay there, then get up and leave. I understand wanting to get fired and all that stuff.
15: So you get all the benefits and you can file for unemployment.
14: It doesn't make you look like a stellar human being when that's your choice,
15: no,
14: in my opinion.
15: No, that's what they
14: do. I think it's a very bad behavior.
15: It's terrible. It's absolutely awful. And I wasn't referring to you calling attention. I'm just saying you asked what the motivation is, and that's part of the motivation for a lot of these people,
14: sure,
15: when they do stupid stuff. It's so that they get more attention drawn to them.
14: Right.
15: So, but the problem is there's only 5 people that work in media these days, okay? Everybody else has been fired from media. There's all media. There's only five people nationwide. So now you just ticked off 3.5 of the 5. They're not going to hire you. Your media career is over. Amy Palmer's joining us on the Stevens Roofing Newsmaker Hotline. She's president and CEO of Soldiers Angels. And this coming Thursday, right here at KTSA, we wrapping up Operation Appreciation for the umpteenth year that we have been involved with Soldiers Angels, putting this together. Amy, good morning, and thanks for being here.
16: Good morning. Thanks for having me.
15: We are so blessed to be a part of this with you guys and grabbing this stuff that we can send over to the troops around the world. This is a great idea that you guys came up with years ago. Love doing this with you every year.
16: Well, thank you. We appreciate your support, especially right now with a number of packages that we're having to send over, for the influx of folks that are registering with us now. Every item that we get really helps out, you know, from snacks to hygiene to crossword puzzles, all those things. It all makes a difference, and we're able to get lots of packages to those that are serving.
15: What's causing the recent influx of a bigger number for you guys?
16: Yeah, it goes in waves. I mean, of course, with, you know, what's going on in the world, we're seeing increased, you know, deployments, of course. And so we're seeing groups of folks register all in one. So we'll get one unit at one time that will, they'll land in country, and then they'll have a large number register at once. And so for our folks that adopt and support those service members, when you have, you know, a large volume at one time, it takes a while before we have enough folks to send them care packages directly. So we subsidize those from our office. So like today, we want to make sure every service member gets a package every month. And so today we're going to send any of them that did not get a package this month. Those will all go out today from our office just to make sure we meet that requirement for, you know, for them for June. And then, of course, we start all over July 1 and hopefully get those folks all adopted. But if not, we'll backfill them to make sure everybody gets a package.
14: Well, and that's something that we also bring up, we have throughout Operation Appreciation, is that you not only need people to drop stuff off and make donations of things that you can send, but you have to send that. That's not an inexpensive thing to do. So you need financial donations as well throughout this.
16: Absolutely. 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
15: 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Amy Palmer, thank you so much, Amy, and we look forward to seeing you Thursday here at KTSA. We're going to have hot dogs. We're going to have PJ's Coffee. We're going to have Gigi's Cupcakes. I got flags from Pete Vandepute over at Dixie Flag Manufacturing, so we got flags. We got all kinds of little gifts we're going to be handing out. I'm going to go pick up some stuff today so the kiddos can write notes to those troops. And as she just said, the numbers are high now because of the deployment numbers going up, and we got whole sections, battalions going over there, so they're all registering at one time. So come on over Thursday morning, 7 to 9. It's all free. KTSA.
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20: It's 8 o'clock, KTSA, San Antonio. I'm Christian Blood. Two children, both expected to survive after they were shot while sleeping early this morning. San Antonio police say their home was shot at, and the bullets hit each child in the back and the leg. The shots were fired in the 4,000 block of Comanche Sunrise on the east side. Investigators think the shots came from behind the home, but they're not saying if the home was shot intentionally or on accident. The investigation continues. There's more on the front page at KTSA.com. We now have the name of the boy who drowned in Bernie City Lake Sunday night.
21: The Bernie Fire Department says his name is Jalen Robinson, and he was 13 years old. Fire crews responded to a 911 call reporting a child lost in the water. Divers found his body around 9 o'clock Monday morning, about 12 to 15 feet underwater and about 20 feet from the lake shore. Officials are reminding you to take all steps needed to keep children safe in the water, with lots of swimming still to come this summer. Elias Oswald, KTSA News.
20: Supreme Court decisions on birthright citizenship for babies of illegal immigrants or visitors to the U.S. expected today from the U.S. Supreme Court. The High Court will also be deciding on transgender participation in sports. A decision yesterday from the Supreme Court essentially allows limitless mail-in ballots that could be counted well beyond Election Day. And that's got President Trump refocusing his efforts on the Save America Act.
0: Until the Senate acts on his priority, Trump is refusing to sign a major bipartisan housing bill.
2: What are your plans for the housing bill, Mr. President? Are you
22: signing? I don't know. I think it's so unimportant by compared to the Save America Act.
0: The bill would help millions of Americans afford housing, and Republicans are hoping to tout it as a win heading into November. But the president now labeling the legislation a yawn.
20: That's correspondent Mary Bruce. KTSA News Time is 8:02. Let's check in with Rob Thompson once again, KTSA Sports.
23: In the NBA, it's free agency day. 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That kept the Spurs busy yesterday. They signed forward Julian Champagne to a new three-year, $45 million contract. It's a de-escalating deal that'll have more available at the end for other players. They're also keeping forward Harrison Barnes. He'll sign a one-year, $8 million deal to stay with the Spurs. In other NBA news, the Memphis Grizzlies traded Ja Morant to the Portland Trail Blazers for a bag of beans, a bowl of cereal, Jeremy Grant, and Chris Murray. The unicorn, Chris Stops Porzingis is staying in Golden State. He'll re-up with the Warriors with a two-year, $40 million deal. I'm Rob Thompson for 94.1 San Antonio Sports Star.
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31: Good morning. This road work on the northeast side causing heavy delays. Might want to avoid it. 35 southbound Olympia Parkway. I'm down to 1604. Two right lanes are closed. This is well over 75, 80-minute delay now. That backup starts at FM 1103. Nacogdoches, you can try it as an alternate route, but that's getting overloaded as well. 35 southbound before Frostbank Center Drive, stall that's off to the shoulder. I'm Debbie Alcacer, KTSA, Time Saver Traffic.
32: A hot day for our Tuesday with hazy sunshine, the high of 93. Still breezy this evening, otherwise partly cloudy and warm, the low 76 along the Riverwalk and 73 in Hill Country. Sunday to partly cloudy with a steady afternoon breeze on Wednesday in the high 95. I'm meteorologist Jason Caterina with your KTSA Stevens Roofing AccuWeather forecast.
20: 78 degrees right now, the real feel 88. At San Antonio's Severe Weather Station, I'm Christian Blood. 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
15: Any minute now, we expect the trans sports ruling and the birthright citizenship ruling from the Supreme Court as they get ready to walk out the door. And I'm guessing that they've already walked out the door. I played the sound from Clarence Thomas last hour where he was at the House of Representatives yesterday. And I think he just went to say goodbye to a few folks as he headed off for the summer break. They'll be back the first Monday in October, and the rulings are now being handed out. The differences between President Trump and Joe Biden are vast. I mean, we could literally do a month's worth of our radio shows for the differences. Just the border is a prime example. But there are so many others. The price of energy that is coming down and how it's much more affordable. Regulation coming down. The safety in the cities. All of the things that we as Americans absolutely love and cherish that Donald Trump is giving to us now. But respect for the other co-equal branches of government is also something that's a huge difference between the two. Let me give you an example. Yesterday, birthright citizenship came up in the Oval Office. This is what President Trump said about it.
4: Said that birthright citizenship is next. What are your thoughts? Birthright citizenship, what are your thoughts? And will you accept it if it rules against you?
5: Well, I guess I have to accept it's the Supreme Court.
15: Okay, so yes, I will accept it because it is the Supreme Court. Joe Biden was told by the Supreme Court on forgiving debt for college people, you can't do that.
6: Supreme Court blocked me from relieving student debt, but they didn't stop me. So far, I relieved student debt for nearly 5 million Americans. A significant number are black borrowers. So you can chase your dreams, start a family, buy your first home, start...
15: So who's the real fascist? Who is the real overlord? Who's the real dictator in America? I know the Democrat media, the communist media in America, likes to call Donald Trump a dictator, like he's just running with an iron fist. He's in charge, and he never listens to anybody else. There he is saying, I'll accept it. And by the way, he's accepted every other ruling that these insurrectionist Obama judges have handed down to him. Now, they've continued through the system, but he has accepted those rulings and followed those rulings to a T, where Joe Biden, meaning Barack Obama's third term, disregarded every ruling that came against them.
7: It was a very quick line. It kind of zipped on by, but I remember taking note of it while watching the press conference yesterday that, yeah, that's who he is. Well, it's the Supreme Court. I got to abide by what they say. And, yeah, if he's a dictator, he royally sucks at it. He's really not very good, because a dictator wouldn't give a crap about something called the Supreme Court. A true dictator doesn't give a crap about separations of power or any of that stuff. And, again, yeah, he could point to Joe Biden and have a concrete example of where he did just that.
15: On a number of occasions.
7: A number of occasions,
15: you
7: yeah.
15: know, that one in particular. And we railed against that at the time because that's like saying, okay, next in line is going to be home loans.
7: Right.
15: I'll forgive home loans, and taxpayers got to pay that. Whatever they got to do to try to win votes of a certain sector. Just like told you earlier, Brandon Gill had to file some legislation that is going to prevent them from using the federal housing home loan rule for illegal aliens. They were giving the backstop on mortgages from our tax money,
7: right?
15: Our tax money backing those mortgages. They were giving them to illegal aliens to entice them, inducements to come to the United States of America and vote Democrat. That's what we're talking about.
7: Well, the president mentioned that yesterday again. That you know, that's what when you can't sell what you're presenting to the American people, you have to do things like that. I want to clear up something we heard from the news there when Donald Trump said yesterday. It wasn't a long press briefing or press. Appearance. It was only, I don't know, about 15, 16 minutes long. And they reported that he called the housing bill a yawn. Full context, right? Full context. He said, no, it's a yawn in regards to the Save America Act. Okay. If we don't pass the Save America Act, all of these other bills, he said, are yawners compared to the Save America Act, which is the important one. So a little bit of context. When he said the housing bill was a yawn, he didn't say he hated it, didn't say he loved it. He, you know, it does some nice things he likes, does some other things that are kind of hinky-winky, but he wasn't saying it itself was a yawn. He said, compared to the Save America Act, it's a yawn.
15: They did that 3 weeks ago with his inflation comment, where he said. I love the inflation numbers, okay? And they put that out as him saying, I love that inflation is going higher. That's not what he said. He said, and he was talking, and they cut off half of what he said. He was talking about in time of war, with these gas prices as high as they are, you would think that inflation would be much higher. But I love what's happening with inflation right now because it's not much higher.
7: If you isolate that, though, yeah, it sounds like he's
15: saying.
7: They
15: do it all the time.
7: And just like with the housing thing, the president thinks that's a yawn, you know, people not being able to build their houses and stuff. And that's not what he said.
15: If you're still listening to the news, you're insane. You need to go and lay on some couch and let some guy talk to you for an hour and pay him a whole lot of money for that, because if you're listening to the news, that's what you're getting right there.
7: Well, if you got limited sources, that's all you're getting.
15: Go create an X account and follow these people who are telling you the truth. Here is the president yesterday.
22: The mail-in ballot ruling, which was a little bit surprising, gives people more time to vote illegally, let's say. But the SAVE Act is even more important, and that's the right. You have to be a citizen of our country. Okay, you have to show you're a citizen of our country, called citizenship, voter ID by photo voter ID, and no mail-in ballots unless you're in the military, disabled, you're ill, or you're away, or even on a vacation. We're being very open about it.
15: Being very open, I call it generous, and that's exactly what they are. They're being very generous by saying if you're on vacation. They should take that one out of there and say, okay, if you're in the military, deployed, that's fine. If you're bedridden, that's fine. Otherwise, come to the poll on election day. Not election month, not election season, election day, and cast your ballot. We're going to take an early break because we want to try to catch these rulings if they start coming down. They typically come down around 15. So we'll go ahead and do the break now, Jimmy, and we'll move on from there. Let me tell you about our friends at HEAR, here in Texas. With Here in Texas, you've got a team of audiologists and assistants who are on your side to help take care of your hearing issues, no matter what caused that. In my case, I was born with hearing deficiency. I was hearing disabled when I was born, and it just got worse over time. Life choices, I did it to myself, but, you know, I was born that way. Sean just got that way through just years on the planet, where in a noisy environment, he couldn't hear what was going on around him. It's really, really difficult when you can't hear. It does affect the quality of your life. And if you want to improve the quality of your life, I want to send you right to Here in Texas, HEAR, and meet with their great audiologists. They have two locations, one in New Braunfels, the other in Dripping Springs. And they're ready to meet with you, do your hearing evaluation, find out what's happening with your hearing, exactly where you are, and what they can do to help your hearing. Instead of going to the big box stores, which is real popular right now, but you're not going to get the service you're going to get from Here in Texas, and certainly not prescribe the right hearing aids for your environment. That's what you're going to get from Here in Texas, the true pros that have helped me hear my wife and my beautiful granddaughter so much better, and I'm singing again, I'm really having a good time, because I can hear so much better. 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
31: Good morning. This road work on the northeast side causing heavy delays. Might want to avoid it. 35 southbound Olympia Parkway. I'm down to 1604. Two right lanes are closed. This is well over 75, 80-minute delay now. That backup starts at FM 1103. Nacogdoches, you can try it as an alternate route, but that's getting overloaded as well. 35 southbound before Frostbank Center Drive stalled. It's off to the shoulder. I'm Debbie Alcacer, KTSA, Time Saver Traffic.
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15: Tuesday, June 30th, last day of June. 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
7: And Steve Ducey has this cowboy hat that has the stars and stripes on it. I have the exact same hat. My dad gave it to me when I first moved to Texas. So I'm going to wear that on Thursday morning. I'm going to wear my stars and stripes cowboy hat to our event, our party celebrating this country from 7 to 9 a.m. in the Alamo Lounge on Thursday. It's going to be lots of fun. A couple of things. We were talking about the president yesterday, and I like it was an interesting statement. Again, it was mercifully brief. Didn't go on for a long time. Didn't take a lot of questions yesterday, but he gave his response to the Supreme Court decisions. But he was talking about communism, which, and to your credit, you've been calling it communism for quite a while. And he kind of repeated something you've said and I've said. You know, Democrats, socialists is kind of a nice way of putting it, but they're communists. And he said the communist threat in America is a bigger threat to this country, to the existence of this country, than World War I, World War II, 9/11, Pearl Harbor. And I absolutely agreed. Because the communist threat in this country is really eats away at the very foundation of what we are. Okay, you can rebuild buildings, and we did, if an airplane slams into them. You don't wish that on anybody, and we still mourn the dead. But we rebuilt the buildings. Okay, if you gnaw away at the very foundations of this country, you can't rebuild that once it's gone, because it'll be impossible to rebuild it once it's gone, because the people who would accomplish that will never allow for this country to rise again from the ashes of what it used to be. So I thought it was a perfectly appropriate example to say World War II, yeah, horrible. 9/11, horrible. Pearl Harbor, horrible.
15: Awful.
7: But not as, and to use one of their words that they misuse, but I'll use it here, not the existential threat to the survival of this country, to the survival, the continued existence of this country. The communist threat is dramatically worse in that sense.
15: So we were told, we'll take you over without firing a shot. That's right. What we were told. Yeah. And what they did, they were very strategic about it and played the long game. They started to put their people on school boards. They put people in the classroom. They put people in the music and television and movie industry to push, really, the communistic viewpoint in a strong way. So now we have a couple of generations that have had this stuff packed into their heads while they've been watching television or listening to music or, going to school. So they come out and they start to feel this way. They start to understand this. Columbia is the worst in America. Columbia University is absolutely the worst, and it's no surprise that's where we had all the Palestine stuff go on. So you have a lot of people that's what they actually believe, is that, oh yeah, the government's just supposed to give me everything and I don't have to do anything for it. That's what the government is for. They did that in a couple of big ways. This started over 60 years ago when they started to infuse the communist mind virus out there through all these different media and everything else in college. But then they came forward with the whole, great society, Lyndon Baines Johnson. We just going to give it to you. You deserve it, so we're going to give it to you. That's when welfare exploded. Welfare wasn't a thing in the first part of the 1900s, in the 20th century. It was not. It didn't exist. It was not there for that. So then they grew the welfare state through the late 60s, 70s, 80s, 90s, and up until today. But the reason I looked at Christian a second ago when you were talking, we had that conversation this morning because we learned about Joseph McCarthy while we were in school, who had hearings about communists.
7: Yes, we did.
15: And he was, and it was done by the media. The media just drug him through the dirt and the mud and the muck in such a bad way that we were taught in school, in our generation, we were taught, what an idiot, what a fool, what a conspiratorialist, what a horrible person he was.
7: He was taught as an evil, as a villain.
15: That's right.
7: And they had a lot of Hollywood actors at the time, movie directors and producers who were quote-unquote blacklisted because they were communists. And so they kind of used that as a way to make them sympathetic. And so a lot of what he was saying at the time was really kind of diluted by this idea that you're unfairly targeting people. I mean, come on, you're going after freaking Charlie Chaplin, okay? And he can't be a bad guy.
15: Uh-huh.
7: And so that's how they really kind of accomplished that.
15: Uh-huh.
7: But a lot of what he said has come to pass.
15: Well, that's right.
7: Well, really,
15: a lot of the stuff that he predicted, but what did they do to him? What was it they did to him? They ruined his reputation.
7: Sure.
15: And that's what I learned. And I went to school in the Stone Ages, and that's what I learned in school.
7: Well, that's what I learned.
15: I mean, he was
7: in
15: horrible.
7: 70s and 80s.
15: Terrible, man.
7: He was a horrible person,
15: yeah.
7: And he targeted people.
15: Nut job.
7: He was vile.
15: Crazy.
7: And people lost their livelihoods.
15: They even showed us film. They would have, you know, class, and they would show films in the class, and they showed us a film of him just going off, and, you are a communist, aren't you? You are a communist. And they're like, oh, my God, what is he doing to these? No way this poor little dude is a communist. Like you said, Charlie Chaplin, no way he's a communist or whatever. But sure enough, he knew much more than he was talking about, and that's why they freaked out. That's why they went over after his reputation. Had he not been true about this stuff, they would have never, ever gone after his reputation. They would have left him alone.
7: And Trump has said that, you know, that one of the reasons he's targeted is because he's an effective president. One of the reasons Joe McCarthy was targeted, because a lot of what he was saying was true. And the truth sometimes scares the hell out of people. And so he was targeted. And, yeah, you and I grew up with that idea. It's kind of like the same. We grew up with the idea that we lost in Vietnam, or that we did something, you know, that the Vietnam War did not really transpire the way it actually did. It's kind of the same thing with the McCarthy hearings, in that it was demonized in our classrooms when you and I were growing up. That was the popular idea about Joe McCarthy, is that he was an awful human being and he unfairly targeted people and would label them a communist just so he could cancel their careers and blah, blah, blah. But it was the opposite was largely
15: just
7: true.
15: Just a few days ago, we talked about another guy. The left did that, too. And the left is the left always does this.
11: It's a hallmark.
15: We just talked about Richard Nixon a few days ago, okay?
11: Yeah.
15: And Richard Nixon, on balance, had a very effective presidency, and that's what got him drugged through the muck. He had an effective presidency. He was doing some really cool things for America. The commies and the death to America, people couldn't have that. So, we'll just set up this whole thing called Washington Hotel, the Watergate Hotel. And we'll have this whole thing happen.
7: Well, he didn't help himself.
15: He didn't help himself at all. But as I said the other day, the truth of the matter is they've all done it. Exactly
7: right,
15: what he did.
7: But that doesn't make it right. The sad thing about Richard Nixon is that became his legacy.
15: Right.
7: All the other stuff went away. And that, again, was something that was very popular in our classrooms when we were growing
15: up. That's
7: right. Because Richard Nixon was a criminal. He was awful. And I told you about a week ago that it wasn't until I really started doing my own reading in my early teens that you realize, nope, he was a very effective president.
15: And that's why they did what they did to him. The same thing with McCarthy. The same identical thing with McCarthy. They took him on, and they had to destroy his entire reputation forever. And you're right. I've never said it two wrongs make a right, and I've always said Richard Nixon did not help himself at all. He did a lot of bad things when it came to that particular issue. But they ruined his entire legacy in the entirety of his presidency. Why? Because he was an effective president.
7: We're seeing it going on in real time with Donald Trump.
15: That's exactly
7: what they're trying to do to him. There's this popular notion of him as a racist. And he's a xenophobe, and he's a dictator, and he's oppressive, and he doesn't care about the rule of law. And yet, all you can see with your own eyes is how not true that is. But it doesn't matter. Okay, if the way they want things to transpire actually takes place, and this country becomes what we don't want it to become, That is what will be taught about Donald Trump in the classrooms of the future.
15: Well,
7: is that
15: of
7: he was
15: course
7: a horrible dictator,
15: of
7: a
15: course.
7: Racist, and he put people in camps,
15: right,
7: and all that stuff.
15: And to bring it back to the communist thing, again, that's what McCarthy was talking about. God, that's so 70 years ago now. Mm-hmm.
11: Yeah. I remember him compared directly to the Salem witch trials in the late 80s when I was in high school. And a very limited discussion about him. It was in, out. You know,
7: you're right. There
11: was bad, and let's move on.
7: There was not a lot of classroom time spent on the reality of it at all. You're right. Joe McCarthy bad. That's what we were taught.
11: Well, like Trey said, I mean, history gives us so many examples of people who are relentlessly slandered by the power complex, all the way back to Galileo.
7: that's an excellent point. Yeah, he was. Know, they didn't like him either. Yeah,
15: they locked him up.
7: They didn't like him at all.
11: They didn't like that Earth is round stuff. No, we can't go there, but yet.
7: Right.
11: But
15: it is what the left does.
11: Yes, it
15: they
11: is.
15: Destroy your reputation when you are effective against them.
7: Well,
15: okay. And today, they've gone from destroying your reputation to just killing you.
7: Well, yeah, but I mean, by large measure, it's a very destructive way to be,
15: sure.
7: A very destructive ideology.
15: What do they say about Charlie Kirk now? He was a homophobe, he was a transphobe, he was a this phobe and a that phobe. Oh, so they just killed him. They just killed him. When, in fact, if you ever watch Charlie Kirk, which I did all the time,
11: yep.
15: All the time, he was none of those things. None
7: right. Certainly
11: right.
7: He was not. And you could watch one video from one campus and you could figure out, that Charlie Kirk wasn't any of that. But look, in a sense, pop culture, and I've said this for a long time, and this is what we're talking about, how popular depictions of people, popular descriptions of events that aren't true. Okay, pop culture is an extraordinarily powerful force, especially in our accelerated culture with social media and all this stuff, because you could just put it out there, and it resonates in a much different way than 30 or 40 years ago, where you really had to beat that drum in the newspapers, on the nightly newscasts. Now you just put it out there, and people run with it as truth, and it's a very effective force, and they've been successful in some of these regards. With a lot of people, they've been successful in unfairly describing a guy like Charlie Kirk or Trump, but people absolutely believe that stuff.
15: Well, and so these midterms, you could lose it all, and I'll explain that coming up. More Wear and Rhyme. 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
20: San Antonio police looking for suspects after a home on the east side was shot at overnight. Two school-aged children were both hit, but they're both expected to survive. The man accused of shooting and killing actor Jonathan Joss last year has another court date, and more decisions expected today from the U.S. Supreme Court. We should learn more about the future of birthright citizenship and boys playing in girls' sports. We'll keep you caught up with everything happening. 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
31: Good morning. This roadwork on 35 still our heaviest delay this morning. 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On 35 southbound, pack your patience. Olympia Parkway on down to 1604. This is over a 90-minute commute now. Two right lanes are closed. The backup starts at FM 1103. Nacogdoches already overloaded. 35 southbound before Frostbank Center Drive. That stall now off to the shoulder. And a stall at I-10 eastbound South Presa. Right lane, right shoulder block. For victims of drunken drug driving, your grief is unique. You're not alone. 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I'm Debbie Alcacer, KTSA. Time saver traffic.
32: Try and find some shade today. It'll be hot with hazy sunshine, the high of 93. Breezy this evening, otherwise partly cloudy, the low 76 along the Riverwalk and 73 in Hill Country. Then sunny to partly cloudy with a steady breeze Wednesday, the high of 95. I'm meteorologist Jason Catarino with your KTSA Stevens Roofing AccuWeather forecast.
20: Right now it's 80 degrees. The heat index up to 89 at San Antonio's severe weather station. 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
15: Nothing new on the rulings yet. We're continuing to watch to see if anything breaks on that. Brandon Gill out of Texas had a comment about birthright citizenship.
17: If you ask most Americans, do you believe that an illegal alien who traverses across South America, passes through multiple countries, shows up at our southern border, crosses over, and has a child, if that child should be an American citizen, just like anybody else in our country, I think most people would say no. If you ask them, do you believe that a Chinese national who flies into the United States for the sole purpose of having a child, if that child should be an American citizen, most people would say no. And I hope that the Supreme Court recognizes that. You know, for most of American history, we've always recognized that there are certain people who don't fall under that category of citizens. For instance, the children of an invading army, the children of a Native American tribe that maintains tribal relationships. The children of diplomats, for instance, have not been considered American citizens or have not been given American citizenship simply because they're born here. And I think that the same logic applies to the children of illegal aliens who never should have been in our country to begin with.
15: Too many of them have come to the border, and they come right across the border when they're pregnant. They go into the hospitals, they have the baby, and then the whole family is able to migrate into the United States, or even worse. You have, and I'm going to go to somebody you mentioned earlier, you have China that specifically has sent all these pregnant women here to have the children here. Those children are U.S. citizens. Then they go back to China. They are raised in the communist culture. Then, when they become adults, they are brought back here to live here as communist citizens of the United States. They were raised in communism, they believe in communism, but they are American citizens, and they have all the voting rights of all other American citizens. It's been the biggest thing that China has pulled against the United States in forever. What were you going to say, Jimmy?
1: I saw a stat earlier on Fox that between 2006 and last year, 5 million babies were born to non-citizen parents. That's a lot of
7: people. That's a whole lot of people.
15: Between what year?
1: 2006 to 2025.
15: That's exactly right. So this has been a big deal that they have been pushing for a long time. It's called anchor babies, and people get upset when you say anchor babies, but that's what it is.
7: Well,
15: it anchors the entire family here for a lifetime.
7: And common sense would tell you that it's a bad policy, and Trump mentioned that. Yeah, just as an aside, it's rule by common sense is what he said he's trying to do. And common sense will tell you that the reason the 14th Amendment was ratified was to naturalize a formerly enslaved community of people, which is really why it came about. And certainly a reasonable human being can use common sense and look at how this is being abused today. And I you'd be hard pressed to come up with a logical argument as to why it should remain. So we'll see what they do.
15: Let me give you the words of the guy who wrote that amendment. Okay, the one you were just referring to. This is what he wrote. This amendment, which I have offered, is simply declaratory of what I regard as the law of the land already, that every person born within the limits of the United States is subjected to the jurisdiction, is by virtue of natural law and national law, a citizen of the United States. This will not, of course, include persons born in the United States who are foreigners, aliens, who belong to the families of ambassadors or foreign ministers accredited to the government of the United States. So this was designed specifically for slaves.
7: Yeah.
15: Specifically. And he said it. He wrote that specifically. It includes them. It's to apply to them, but not people who just come in here willy-nilly. Of course not.
7: I think the word jurisdiction plays a lot. Last time we had this conversation, it was all hinged upon the, you know, how you define the word jurisdiction and what that means. So, it's kind of like the mail-in ballot thing. Common sense would say, okay, it makes sense what Trump wants to do and what Trump did do when he signed this thing, but... Yeah, are we betting all that much money on common sense with this particular Supreme Court?
15: Well, of course not. We know that there are two turncoats that are, you know, supposedly were conservatives, and they're not, Amy Coney Barrett and John Roberts. So, you know, you can't say that it's not a traditional 6-3 Supreme Court. It's just not.
7: Certainly not.
15: You can't depend on it being a 6-3 Supreme Court. They obviously are political creatures and political animals, and yesterday's decision showed that clearly.
7: And it'll, depending on how this goes, it'll be the same reaction to this. I was just talking a few minutes ago about how that popular narrative was a powerful force because you don't have to say much to get that lodged in people's heads. You're basically giving them what they want to believe, whether it's true or it's not. And you know that if the birthright citizenship is repealed as a result of this decision, what the popular narrative will be. Trump's a racist. MAGA's a racist. They don't want migrants coming here. They want to determine who's a citizen and who isn't, and they're awful, evil people. That'll be the immediate reaction, is that you guys like you and me are racists because of what we believe in this
15: subject.
7: Well,
15: they ain't getting no cherry to call me that. They call me that all day long.
7: I don't give a crap.
15: That's fine. They're going to do that anyway.
7: But you know that'll be, if it doesn't go their way, that'll be where they go with it.
15: And I got the attitude.
7: See, we told you.
15: I got the attitude of Trump these days where that's concerned, because they're going to do that anyway. You know, these people who comment on our videos and stuff, I don't even watch that anymore. I pay no attention to it anymore, because they're going to criticize and say stupid stuff anyway, no matter what you say. So you know what? I don't care. I'm going to say what's right. I'm going to believe what's right. And I don't care what they say or do.
7: Oh, I find it immeasurably entertaining when people hate me. I love it. it's fun reading, man.
15: Well, I mentioned earlier, you had mentioned the name of the people over in China, or you had said there are people over in China who are working the system with the trans here in the country. And specifically, you're talking about Neville Singham, who founded a very popular tech company and sold it for a lot of money, and his wife. And he funds his wife, who is Code Pink. She's the head of Code Pink. And they're the ones who go and they disrupt all these hearings and they do crazy stuff in D.C. and all that. But they're also funding a whole lot of these organizations with hundreds of millions of dollars that then turn around and fund the trans movement in this country that is designed for one thing and one thing only. A lot of people have said, well, what's the story with the trans in America? They are here to destabilize our institutions that make us who we are in this country, so that those institutions, when they go away, they can replace the entirety of our country with communism. He is a communist Chinese guy now. He was an American. He's not Chinese by birth, but he moved to commie China. That's what he believes. That's what he is funding here through the trans movement, a destabilization of our very institutions.
7: Well, and Todd Blanchard.

0: communism, yeah, absolutely. But the idea is that we create this whole new minority group where if you don't agree with little kids being transitioned and operated on, if you don't agree with all this stuff, which you ultimately, reasonable people will disagree with it, you can instantly demonize somebody. You can instantly give all these other people a reason to hate your guts. You're transphobic. So my plea has always been, whatever you do, don't believe it has anything to do with trans rights, actually, or gender, any of that stuff. It has nothing to do with any of that.
1: Let me give you an example, a prime example of that. There's an organization that's been around for 135 years. It's called the Daughters of American Revolution.
0: Mm.
1: They just had their 135th Continental Congress. There was a resolution introduced to the Daughters of American Revolution. Now, these are women, females, who can legitimately show and document their ancestry was part of a patriot who was in the American Revolution. That's why
0: it's
1: called
0: like the Alamo here and the descendants of the Alamo.
1: Daughters of the American Revolution. So now they introduced a resolution that would be only females. Well, the resolution lost. And so it's now the organization is now to include, if you consider yourself a female, you can now be in the Daughters of the American Revolution. Okay, so you don't have to be a female of direct descent from a patriot of the American Revolution anymore. Now they have trans daughters of the American Revolution. Yes, it does sound stupid, doesn't it?
0: It's a very effective weapon.
1: But let me show you how this destabilizes institutions such as the Daughters of the American Revolution. Now they're being threatened with dissolution. Why? Because there are those who are actual females who still want to be a daughter of the American Revolution, but now people are starting to withhold their donorship money. It takes donorship money to run these organizations because why? It's not the Daughters of the American Revolution anymore.
0: Right.
1: So people like, and I don't know if he's connected with this at all, if Singham had anything to do with this at all, so I'm not going to lay that around his neck. I'm just saying people like him, that's how they use the trans in America to destabilize our institutions. You bring down the Daughters of the American Revolution, and you're bringing down an organization that teaches the truth about the American Revolution. That is their job. That's
0: right.
1: What they do. Like you talk about the Daughters of the Alamo.
0: Yeah.
1: Same thing. They're teaching the truth about the American Revolution. Well, we can't have that if you're a Chinese communist or anything else that wants to destroy this country. The bottom line is all these great institutions have to be brought down and left in rubble so that they can build this country back.
0: And the operative word is use. Okay, they're using a community that never really existed before, and I don't believe actually, it's not actually a community, it's not actually a minority group, the trans, whatever, but they are being used to do this, to accomplish exactly what you're saying. The trans thing has become a weird kind of litmus test as far as these people, as to whether or not you should be hated or beloved is where you are on that issue, which is a nonsensical issue. But you're right. It's about tearing down the old institutions but while simultaneously telling people that you're fighting for their community, which is a bunch of bullcrap.
1: Well, that's how they get them in. That's how they rang them in. And that's how they're able to get them to do things such as allegedly kill the greatest conservative thought leader of our time.
0: Yeah, no, I agree. Absolutely.
1: Shot him in the neck.
0: Well, it makes any violence justifiable. So you have to simultaneously come up with these ideological litmus tests that people are always going to fail while simultaneously jacking up the violent quotient because you want people to get killed. You want that kind of division and hatred and bile or whatever you want to call it.
1: They found a tranny lover to allegedly kill the greatest conservative thought leader of our time, Charlie Kirk. So that's what we have, and that's what they're doing while destroying these institutions like the Daughter of the American Republic and the American Revolution.
0: We've also had trans people and trans-supporting people do other shoot-em-ups and go after schools and synagogues.
1: The biggest one was up in Nashville where she walked in and shot up the school up there, and then they wouldn't release the manifesto because they know exactly what's going on the play. Tell you about my friends over at Quarter Moon. Quarter Moon is ready to keep you cool and safe all summer long. Have them come out and inspect your AC unit. And I mean, this is not a quick look-see at it. This is a very thorough inspection of your AC unit. They check the lines. They clean.

0: out everything really well. 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Mostly sunny, mid-90s today, 78 now, KTSA.
1: Good morning. Our heaviest delay continues to be on 35 northeast side of town. 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This road work southbound 35 causing heavy delays. Olympia Parkway on down to 1604. It's about 45 minutes. Two right lanes are closed. Slow from Schwab Road. I-10 eastbound at South Cressa Street. That stall is blocking the right lane and right shoulder. 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I'm Debbie Alcacer, KTSA, Time Saver Traffic.
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0: All right, 8:51 now at KTSA. We are wearing Ramon.
10: I'm going to talk about the New Mexico governor here, but we were just watching John Fetterman live on Fox talking about Chevalier and just what a
0: Wonderful human being.
11: It is really shocking that, you know, this has happened in America.
0: Well, let's grab a couple of his comments and see.
11: Go ahead.
0: Go ahead. Here's John Fetterman.
12: Their motivation, why they just set a bunch of Jews on fire.
13: Well, so we're watching Colorado, too. Then later this summer, we're going to watch Michigan, where there's a Senate race there that could...
12: Yeah, Michigan, too.
13: Another great point. Tremor. That's right. Also, Maine. We'll double back on that some other day. Listen.
12: Oh, yeah. Pete Hussle.
13: That's right. As you call him, Graham Platt.
0: No, he called himself that.
13: I'm the National Mall right now. You've got the Great American State Fair, but these states have opted out. Illinois, Connecticut, Maine, Massachusetts, Oregon, Pennsylvania, Rhode Island, Vermont, Washington State, and North Carolina. Now, in Pennsylvania, you got together with Dave McCormick, your Republican senator, colleague there in the Keystone State, and you said, we'll figure this out. Now, what the states were saying is that the organization did not give them enough time to go ahead and set up a booth, and they couldn't raise the money to get it done. You made it happen. What's the difference?
12: Well, I mean, I just coincidentally, my good friend, Senator McCormick just texted me a couple pictures of how great it's looking down there too. And now I would like to establish that the majority of the credit deserves with Senator McCormick now too. He's the guy that can really just put things in, bring things to get together.
0: Okay, let's bring it back here. What he's talking about is something I brought up earlier in the show, that all these blue states did not buy a booth and go to the Great American Fair.
14: They're not participating because you're racist and repressive, and we don't want to be embarrassed or live in shame by having a booth there. No, it's just bad behavior. I was reading about Lujan Grisham, governor of New Mexico, and she wants over $1 billion in reparations for the Drug Enforcement Agency flooding her state with fentanyl in the fight against fentanyl. So, what is it, $1.6 billion or something like that
0: she
14: wants?
0: Yes.
14: Because people have to go into treatment.
0: That's what it was.
14: And people, all the services they now have to provide and medical stuff. And I call bull crap. Donald Trump basically halted the flow of fentanyl into this country by closing up that border and blowing up these boats that are trying to transport the stuff and going after these people. I mean, I don't know if you agree with her or not.
0: Well, no. Let me put it this way. I do not agree with the $1.5 billion. I think that's insane, because if you did that, you'd have to do that all across America.
14: Right.
0: I do believe that the previous administration did flood this country with fentanyl, and this started in 2023
14: yes.
0: through 2025. So it had nothing to do with the Trump administration. This was Obama.
14: I failed to mention the timeline.
0: Yes.
14: She's blaming Trump, and she's demanding from Trump this stuff. But look at the timeline when that fentanyl was flowing into New Mexico, and when the DEA, whatever. And she had gone to the Biden administration, I think, originally for some help, and they didn't, turned her away. So you want to ask yourself why there's a fentanyl crisis in this country at all. I'm sorry, you got to go back to that open border and Joe Biden.
0: Was a fentanyl crisis, because we don't have it now.
14: Yes,
0: we have it under control, and whatever makes it across the border, we are blowing up the boats that would bring it there. So it has largely been brought back. But it was the previous administration killing its own citizens with fentanyl here.
15: It's still happening. My cousin's hosting a family up in Dallas right now. Their 16-year-old died, took a pill, and it was fentanyl.
0: Oh, yeah?
14: It's still out there.
15: Yeah, he didn't know what it was.
0: Yeah, but Jimmy, I mean, the numbers have been greatly reduced from where they were during the Obama
14: as far
0: Biden
14: as new
0: years,
14: fentanyl
0: right?
14: coming in.
15: Yeah, I just want people to know it's still out there.
0: Oh, you're
15: still
0: right.
15: Talk to your kids about don't take any pills.
0: Yeah.
15: Anything.
0: You're absolutely right.
14: It's really insidious, too, because they would make the prescription pills, or try to make them look like genuine prescription pills. They would even age the pills to make them look like they're an older prescription. I mean, it was really insidious.
0: Oh, what made it worse was when they made it look like candy.
14: Well,
0: so
14: candy
0: kids would
14: kids.
0: Grab a handful of candy and take it and die, which is what they were doing. But look, when you open the border and when you encourage these guys in China and Mexico to work together to create the stuff and bring it in here, our government was complicit. But that was during the Biden years, not the Trump years.
14: I concur. Trump has largely shut that down, and good on him, because back as he used to say, you and I used to talk about the numbers of fentanyl deaths on an annual basis since that border was open. If anything else were killing that many Americans, I mean, we have an example in COVID.
11: If anything else were killing that many Americans on a daily basis, it would be a national crisis. And during the Biden administration, if you remember correctly, they didn't want to talk about it. They did not want to talk about fentanyl. They really didn't.
0: Well, they didn't care.
11: They didn't care.
0: I mean,
11: they had something to accomplish.
0: Well, that's right, because they were a part of it.
11: Well,
0: they were on the inside, just like with the cartels bringing people here.
11: Well, and I was going to take it back to China, and that China would provide the raw materials for the cartels to produce this stuff in these labs that were extraordinarily expensive to build, but the yield was so great. And they were pumping that crap into this country every single day.
0: And the heads of that administration, from the Biden crime family all the way up, the heads of that administration were all up into China. How do you explain that China flew a surveillance balloon all the way across the United States of America, and it was never, ever interdicted until it got out over water and got all the pictures that it wanted and needed?
11: Right.
0: How do you explain that?
11: That was embarrassing.
0: How do you explain that?
11: Well, obviously you were in bed with the Chinese.
0: Of course. All right, another Babylon Bee headline that just came out just a couple of minutes ago.
11: Oh, yeah?
0: The National Weather Service announces everybody is going to die tonight, or absolutely nothing is going to happen. One of the two. More Warren Rima coming up, KTSA.
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23: It's 9 o'clock, KTSA San Antonio. I'm Christian Blood. A shooting on the east side is leaving two children in the hospital, and there's no word on suspects. San Antonio police say a home on Comanche Sunrise on the east side was shot at early this morning, but little else is known. The kids were hit while sleeping, and a relative called 911 for help after she woke up to gunfire. Investigators say the house was hit from behind, bullet holes found in the back fence, but they don't know the motive. We have more on the story at KTSA.com. The next court appearance for the man accused of killing actor Jonathan Joss last year is scheduled for September 17th.
24: Sigfredo Alvarez was in a Bexar County courtroom Monday morning. Prosecutors and defense attorneys both told the judge that they still have a lot of work to do before the trial. Alvarez is accused of shooting and killing Joss last June on Dorsey Drive at the site where Joss's home burned down the previous January. Police say Joss was at the scene to check his mail when the two men had an argument which led to the shooting. Stacey Keene, KTSA News.
1: Lots of attention on the U.S. Supreme Court today. After several decisions on Monday, the court's now set to rule on two cases with sweeping implications: birthright citizenship and bans on so-called transgender athletes. There is a challenge to President Trump's executive order limiting birthright citizenship to children with at least one parent being a U.S. citizen, or at least one having permanent legal status. The court's also considering whether states can ban so-called transgender athletes from competing in girls' and women's school sports. Well, the Michael Jackson movie is breaking another record. Michael is now the highest-grossing biopic of all time. It made $977 million worldwide, and that surpasses the film Oppenheimer, which raked in $975 million around the world. Michael opened up in April, earning $217 million globally. KTSA News Time, coming up on 9:02.
2: Good morning. Our heaviest delay continues to be on 35 due to road work. 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Traveling through the Selma area, pack your patience. 35 southbound Olympia Parkway on down to 1604. It's going to take you about 55 minutes to get through. Two right lanes are closed. Delay start at Schwab Road. 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I'm Debbie Alcacer, KTSA, Time Saver Traffic.
3: Hazy and hot today with a high of 93. Breezy this evening, otherwise partly cloudy. The low 76 along the Riverwalk and 73 in the Hill Country. Sunday to partly cloudy, hot on Wednesday, but a steady breeze, the high of 95. I'm meteorologist Jason Catarina with your KTSA Stephen Trooping, accurate with the forecast.
1: 81 degrees, the real feel, up to 92 at San Antonio's Severe Weather Station. I'm Christian Blood. 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
0: Oh, so are we getting the ruling now on the transgender thing? We're waiting. Are we getting it now? Is it coming down? We're checking now. What did you call me, Elaine?
19: A tallow wearing Mr.
11: Tallow, because you put tallow on your face.
0: I'll explain in a second. Here we go with the ruling on the transgender sports stuff.
25: All kinds of splits, concurrences and dissents, but nearly every justice is signed on to concurring at least in part. Hmm. We'll have to read the different concurrences and dissents here, but all of them support this decision at least in part. From the majority opinion, it says sports are highly competitive and generally zero sum. At almost every turn, someone wins and someone loses. Every athlete who makes a team takes a roster spot from another athlete, and every player who earns playing time reduces the playing time of a teammate. Every player who makes the starting lineup sidelines another who remains on the bench. They go on to say this, like, every student who earns an athletic scholarship takes that opportunity away from another student, and so on. Women and girls who play sports care deeply about all of these things. They obsess about them. They spend extraordinary time and effort in the heat and in the cold to work out early in the morning and late at night to get a little faster, a little stronger, jump a little higher, shoot a little better, and it goes on from there, but essentially says they have to savor these athletic accomplishments and cherish them. And what these states have done here, they say they should be allowed to have these life-changing opportunities on an equal playing field without fear of physical injury from biological males or being forced to compete against biological males. They say consistent with Title IX, which we know was created to protect women's sports opportunities, and the Equal Protection Clause, we hold that the states may maintain women's and girls' sports for biological females. So big wins, as we expected here, for West Virginia and Idaho, and a recognition that there are differences in sports, and when you give a slot to someone else, it costs someone else. And in this case,
0: okay, that's the entire point right there, is if they would have found the other way, and we can't predict this Supreme Court anymore,
11: sure,
0: for reasons that we've talked about, if they would have gone the other way, it would erase Title IX. Title IX would be then completely neutered and defunct, and the Supreme Court court cannot erase Title IX. They simply cannot do that because Title IX was passed by Congress, signed by the president, and it has withstood challenges in the courts before.
11: And they said it would not withstand additional scrutiny.
0: That's
11: it. So you can't, you know, why? Because it makes sense.
0: Well, of course.
15: It would have also ruined a full semester of my college because I had to study. God. I got assigned to study Title IX for a full semester, and I read the whole damn thing in the library, that big-ass book.
0: Uh-huh.
15: And so I did well, but I would have been very upset if I didn't get Title IX anymore.
0: Title IX establishes that women can have women's sports, which is an equal playing field for people who don't understand it, and guys cannot come over and play in that playing field, or else it just destroys Title IX.
11: Because it is observably true that we have physical differences. The genders have physical differences. That's why a lot of these dudes become trans so they can compete against women physically that they know they can beat when they compete against other dudes. Okay, they're mediocre or losers at best. I mean, it's cheating.
0: Well, of course, it's cheating.
11: It's also deeply hypocritical that the very same people who pride themselves on bringing us the feminist movement just crapped all over women's rights with this one.
0: And if you ask some of these people, should we, as I brought up earlier today, and I did that on purpose, should we have peeping Tom rules? Oh, absolutely, we should have peeping Tom. Why? Why would you have a peeping Tom law? What is the difference between a dude looking through your window at you being naked and a dude looking at you being naked in a gym locker room? There is no difference whatsoever. It is the exact same thing. So if you approve of all this, you're erasing the peeping Tom laws as they are on the books. It's the same thing. You would be erasing Title IX totally and completely. There'd be no difference between boys and girls, and we know that there are. As I've said, you just said a minute ago, I've said for years that these guys suck at men's sports. That's why they transfer over to girls' sports.
11: Sure.
0: That's why they do
11: it. The other thing that erases is the entire feminist movement going all the way back to the suffragettes. I mean, it really does. I mean, again, I've said all along, you're arguing for the rights of men over women, which is exactly what it was about. Well, apart from sort of the commie plot of creating division and tearing down the institutions and all that.
0: So we have these laws here in the state of Texas, and now that they are being strengthened and upheld by the Supreme Court of the United States. That's a good thing. That's a good ruling there. Good job on the Supreme Court. Yesterday was not a good day.
11: Mm.
0: So let's talk about this before they come down with another ruling. What's the greatest gift on America's 250th birthday that America has given to the world?
11: That America has given to the world?
0: The greatest gift that America has given to the world. Any ideas?
11: Are we going to go around the horn?
0: Yeah, I think so.
11: The idea of individual rights and freedoms, in my opinion.
0: Okay.
11: That and chips and salsa.
0: That's a good one. Both of those are good.
4: I say freedom.
0: Okay. All right. Freedom.
15: Hold on. I'm still thinking.
0: Jimmy's going to say gambling.
11: Gambling.
0: Because that didn't exist before us.
4: I like the gambling part. Vegas.
11: Chicken wings.
0: Sean's on food. Well, what do you say, Christian? Oh, Christian's doing something else.
15: Okay. This one's for you, Trey.
0: Uh-huh.
15: Elvis Presley.
0: Without America, you wouldn't have had Elvis Presley.
11: Or
0: think
11: rock
0: about
11: and roll
0: that.
11: In general.
0: Thank you, Jimmy. That's cool.
15: Well, it was either that or Michael Jackson, but Michael's...
11: Yeah.
0: You guys know that everything that you brought up is in this poll. CBS did a poll.
4: What's the top one?
0: El numero uno is democracy. Democracy. So saying freedom and all of that is absolutely true. Choosing your representatives, absolutely true. That's the number one say that the CBS poll said. But
15: I take it back. Taylor Swift.
11: Oh, God.
0: American food. American food. In that list, hot dogs, apple pie, pizza, because our pizza's not Italian pizza. It's different.
11: Right.
0: And the hamburger. Okay, hamburger did not come from Hamburg.
4: That's what we've experienced in the last two or three weeks of FIFA. They love hot sauce.
0: Right.
4: They love refills.
0: Right.
11: They love like fast food joints. Hamburgers.
0: Right.
11: Yeah.
0: So number one in food is the hamburger.
11: Mm.
0: No, and they call it a ground beef sandwich in some places. All right. Number two, and that came about in New Haven, Connecticut in 1900.
15: Yeah, the place, they don't serve ketchup at that. You know that restaurant? They will not serve ketchup to anyone. They only serve mustard at the original hamburger location in New Haven.
0: Well, there you go.
15: You have to smuggle in your own ketchup packets.
19: What about for French fries?
15: I don't think they serve it. Really? I really don't. They are
0: and those are not from France, by the way.
11: No, they're not.
19: The French fry?
11: They're not actually French.
0: That's right.
15: Freedom fries. Didn't we call them that?
0: We did that. We did yeah. when the French were you know, going against us. So, okay. So what else did we give to the world? The light bulb was listed as the greatest innovation we gave to the world.
11: Thomas Edison.
0: That's exactly right.
15: Air conditioning?
0: 1879. Yeah, the first air-conditioned building in America was right here.
15: Temple Bethel.
19: That's a bad one.
0: No, actually, Robert E. Lee Hotel downtown.
19: Oh, in France, they're overheating and dying.
0: Oh, they're blaming us for that. They're blaming us for that.
19: Really?
0: Yeah, they're saying we put all, we have all the air conditioners, and we put all that crap in the air, so we're making their temperatures go up.
15: Sorry, Al Gore.
0: Yeah.
11: So what else made the list?
0: Okay. Number two was the Internet. Number three were automobiles.
15: Yeah. Man, we're pretty kick-ass.
0: That's right. No, telephone. Okay. Airplane.
15: That's American.
0: All right. All this stuff was purely American. Henry Ford, credited with inventing the first ever mass-produced car in 1908.
15: Industrial Revolution and mass production.
11: Mass production in and of itself, yeah.
0: Carl Benz recognizes the invention of the first true automobile in 1886 over in Germany, but we did the first mass producing of it.
15: Did we invent Legos?
0: That's a good question. I don't know if we did or not.
15: Because I know a lot of adults don't like them because they step on them.
0: Man, I got a brother-in-law who loves them. He absolutely loves them. Scottish-born inventor Alexander Graham Bell invented the first ever phone call at his laboratory in Boston in 1876. The Wright brothers in North Carolina in 1903. What was the name of their airplane? Come on, everybody.
11: Remember.
0: Come on.
15: No, that's not the Spirit of St. Louis.
0: Come on. No,
15: that's
0: Charles Lindbergh. Yeah, the first airplane was the Kitty Hawk.
11: Oh, the Kitty Hawk. Yes. Yeah. Oh, God. Kitty Hawk. I feel stupid. Yeah.
15: We don't get the little Trivial Pursuit triangle on that one, Sean. We missed that one.
0: And going back to the hamburger for a minute, people thought it comes from the German city of Hamburg, but the Library of Congress recognizes Danish immigrant Louis Lassen. Or is this boring, everybody?
11: No.
0: Are you bored by this?
11: No.
0: As the inventor of the hamburger sandwich in New Haven, Connecticut in 1900. Number two was barbecue. That's number two on the food list.
15: Nice.
0: Then apple pie was third at 19%.
19: Kevin Costner.
0: Ralphus
19: on there? Ralph Miller?
0: No, he's not on here either. I'm so sorry, Elaine. You are striking out.
19: What about moonshine?
0: Moonshine is not on here. Well,
15: not the
0: kind of moonshine you talk about.
15: Yeah,
11: not the dog, but a something to imbibe.
15: Hey, Trey, that New Haven hamburger place?
0: Yeah.
15: They serve it between white toast. They don't have buns.
0: Let's go.
19: I know where we can go.
0: What?
19: In Greenville, Ohio. Made Rights. Have you guys ever heard of them?
15: Is that the pickle place?
11: No.
19: No, it's Made Rights. It's like crumbled up hamburger with mustard and little onions.
15: Okay, I'm in.
11: I'm just going to go to Burger Boy.
19: Yeah. Let's go to Greenville, Ohio, guys.
0: The tube steak. That's for you. This is for you.
11: The tube steak? That made the list?
0: Do you know what the tube steak is?
11: What the tube steak?
19: It's hamburger, isn't it?
0: No.
11: Long steak. It's like a...
0: Not according to this, no. It's hot dog sandwich.
11: Oh, they were tricky on that.
0: They called it a tube steak back then.
11: Okay.
0: And it is number four on the list of truly American food that America gave to the world. But I'm going to go with what Jimmy said. Elvis Presley was the greatest gift we gave to the entire world. You know, when you think about what that boy from Tupelo, Mississippi did to the music world and the entertainment world, it's never been matched before or since. It just simply has not. He brought it all.
11: Well, I mean, he was also hanging out with a bunch of black dudes who were, like, doing the rock and roll thing and kind of invented it.
0: Was he ever, man.
11: You know? So I think I would say rock and roll is, like, one of the greatest things we gave the world.
19: Yeah.
0: You know, definitely rock and roll. And the first rockster, and this has been verified by the Rock and Roll Hall of Fame and several other rock historians, was not Elvis. The first rock and roller was Bill Haley.
11: Oh, yeah, Bill Haley. The comments. Yeah, man.
0: Yeah,
19: what about hip-hop?
0: What about it?
11: Can we give that back?
0: Hip-hop.
19: Yeah.
0: Really? Well, then you could say rap.
11: I would. Well, speaking of rap, I would say Saran wrap is something that probably came from America.
15: Country music's America.
11: Country music is America.
0: I would say it is. You know, although, you know, that's nothing but rhythm and blues and gospel put together. That's where they came up. That's how they came up with country music.
11: Country music is real life put into song.
0: Well, now three chords and the truth, Mr.
11: Three
0: Ryman.
11: Chords and the truth.
15: Now I'm trying to flip it. What did the world give us that we think is great?
0: Not a dang thing.
15: That's what I was thinking.
0: We got COVID from them.
11: We got COVID. We got hair mousse.
19: Perfume.
11: Perfume. Escargot.
0: Bottled water.
11: Bottled water.
19: Perrier.
11: From the French mountain.
0: Did you guys know, I guess y'all know all this stuff, but how big the water bottle thing is right now?
11: Oh, yeah.
0: I had to go with Nancy to the store the other day because she was going on a business trip, and she had to get a new water bottle because she left hers in the last place she was
19: when
0: at.
19: When you're saying water bottle, are you saying what? The plastic ones like we have here?
0: No. I'm talking about the designer ones. They come in all shapes and sizes.
19: They're giving up the plastic
11: designer ones. Bottled water?
15: Yeah,
0: I'm not kidding you. I'm just talking about the bottles.
11: Just in general.
0: And they had three aisles in Walmart covered with these things.
19: The majority of them are glass bottles.
0: Not these. We were looking at plastic and all that kind of stuff.
11: This is how people just buying bottled water, right?
15: No, dude.
0: No.
15: The kids, middle school and high school, they all have the big jug of water.
0: Like this thing.
11: Yeah. I'm not hip.
15: No.
0: but check it out. Did y'all know you accessorize these things, too?
11: God.
15: Yeah. There's decorations. There's girls that do it on the side. You know, friends and parties.
0: They had a whole section in Walmart of the accessorization of your water. So you buy the water bottle, and then you buy all these little trinkets. They look like, what are those bracelets that women wear that have the little dangly things
11: friendship
0: on?
11: Friendship bracelets.
0: You know, like the ones with the little dangly.
11: Charm bracelets.
0: Thank you, charm. Oh. That's what I was looking for. You buy your water bottle, and you buy charms and stuff to hang on your water
11: bottle.
0: It's
11: like what they do with the Crocs. When you get the little things that you put in the Crocs, right?
19: You do have stuff?
0: I have no idea. I don't know anything about Crocs.
11: They're little things. No, I mean, you get little things that you put in the holes in your Crocs.
0: Oh,
11: they're the same thing that you're describing.
0: Okay, I believe you. I don't know anything about that. But
11: must we accessorize everything?
0: I guess so. Well, it's kind of like your phone holder.
11: Yeah, everything's got to be a personal expression of you.
0: Exactly,
11: you know?
0: Right. Well, so I didn't know that about water bottles till 2 days
11: either.
0: Ago when she and I went to the store and she had to get a new one. I'm like, what is going on here? She said it's a whole thing, man.
11: It's a subculture,
0: it
11: man.
0: It is a totally, yeah. And your status in life is reflected through your water bottle and how you accessorize it.
19: What about what's in it?
0: You know, I brought that up when we were shopping.
11: All right.
0: Because one of the bottles.
15: Don't tell nobody.
0: Hey, check this out. One of the bottles says, is it wine or water?
15: What get all those the parents when they go to the soccer matches in the morning.
0: Right.
15: It's not always coffee.
0: 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Mostly sunny mid-90s today, right now, 79 KTSA.
5: Good morning. Got a couple of new trouble spots. I-10 on the frontage road eastbound at Medical Northwest side. That stall has the right turn only lane blocked. 281 northbound Bulverde Road. That's a stalled 18-wheeler. Looks like they just moved that off to the shoulder. Our heaviest delay continues to be road work on 35 southbound Olympia Parkway on down to 1604. It's a 45-minute commute. Two right lanes closed. It's got you slow from Schwab Road. Nacogdoches was a pretty good alternate, but that's now overloaded. So what you can do is exit at FM 1103 and then head south to FM 78, Pat Booker Road, in order to get back on to 35 southbound. I'm Debbie Alcocer, KTSA, Time Saver Traffic.
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11: You know, we're watching. We're still waiting on the Supreme Court, the second decision on birthright citizenship. We already heard about transgender stuff and boys competing in girls' sports. The block or this ban at the state level was upheld, so that's a good thing. We're still waiting to hear about this next one. But we are also in the midst of our week of celebrating our 250th birthday. And you had pointed out that a lot of blue states, you know, as far as the World Fair or the American Fair, did not choose to provide some cultural examples of their state or a booth for the big fair. I'm so tired of this idea that you can't just enjoy this without always pointing out the negative thing. Barack Obama did it again, where he brought up George Washington. And I think sometimes we get confused in thinking that these two stories are separate. They're intertwined, right? Which is why it's possible for me to be a great admirer of George Washington and also acknowledge he was a slaveholder. Whenever I hear guys like that running their mouths about slaves, first off, his family, as I understand it, his descendants were also slave owners, as most people were. But when you want to talk about slavery in America, okay, look at that open border. Look at how many people were sold into slavery in this country today in the here and now. We have active slavery going on right now in just about, you know, all around the world, but especially here with that open border and people coming over, and they accrue these huge debts. As you know, as you and I have talked about, you don't get across that border without cartel sponsorship. And once you are beholden to the cartels, you are living like a slave. They've enslaved women for the sex trade. They've enslaved children for the same thing. Guys like Obama don't give a crap about current day slavery at all. But just, you know, don't feel too good about July 4th because George Washington had slaves. I'm so sick of it.
0: I don't want to hear anything from Barack Obama until he says one thing, just one. About the black-on-black genocide that's happening in his hometown.
11: Right, he didn't
0: give
11: a crap about
0: that. Because it's every day, blacks are killing blacks in Chicago. That is his hometown. So he doesn't deserve one bit of my attention until he starts addressing a real genocide that's happening in this country. What are they doing? They're doing the campaign finance law thing? Is that what it is? Okay. Well, we can get to it during the news.
11: Well,
0: that's fine.
11: But again...
0: Well, right now, okay. All right, go ahead, Jimmy.
25: By Justice Kavanaugh is a traditional 6-3, some of the ideological splits you would expect to see here. And he says those limits amount to essentially limiting speech, and it's unconstitutional so that the parties can freely spend with candidates. They say this, it allows all political parties, including the DNC and RC, this is not benefiting a particular party, and the respected Senate and House campaign committees, as well as other parties and party committees, to participate more freely and compete more fully in the political process.
0: Well, it's another win for conservatives. So another win for conservatives and freedom, because you can spend what you want
11: campaign.
0: Good.
11: Well, it's a campaign. Why not? That's a freedom of expression. So good on that. The big one, obviously, we're waiting on, though, is birthright citizenship, because as we've already talked today, that kind of cuts at the heart of what it even means to be an American citizen. Plus, that system's been abused. I just mentioned active slavery, modern day slavery, with these folks that come over this come over the line into this country. And I think that plays into it as well.
0: One more thing about Obama: he cannot say anything about this country unless it's negative. He has
11: to.
0: He can never just praise and say, "My God, look what we did in 250 years. Look what we've done." He can't even do that. He still has to, every time he mentions America, to keep himself from throwing up, he's got to say, by the way, remember, you suck.
11: He does. He's got to offer it up in equal measure. But again, if you care about slavery, why wouldn't you want something done about modern-day slavery? If he was the de facto president for 4 years, how many people were enslaved while Joe Biden was in the Oval Office?
0: Or as I mentioned, too, on top of what you're saying, is absolutely right. Modern-day genocide of black people by black people.
11: Right, right.
0: Hey, at Amegy Bank, you know, they've got a brand-new branch over there at Bitters and 281. They're your go-to bank for small business, and I can tell you that personally. For over 15 years, Nancy and I have been banking with Amegy Bank, and we do that with our personal finances, but we also do that with businesses that we have. And I've been telling you this year, I've been opening up, we got some new businesses, and so we had to get some new accounts. 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
24: U.S. Supreme Court is upholding bans on biological boys competing against girls or women in school sports. The decision's already being called a big win for women's rights. Two school-aged children recovering in the hospital if they were shot while sleeping in their home. And a couple of surprises at the World Cup on Monday. Mexico plays Ecuador tonight. Mexico City. We'll get more on that coming up 10 o'clock. KTSA News Time, 9:34.
4: Good morning. Our heaviest delay continues to be on 35 northeast side of town. 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That's road work, 35 southbound Olympia Parkway. I'm down to 1604. It's a 55-60-minute delay. Backup starts at Schwab Road. Two right lanes are closed. What you can do for an alternate is exit at FM 1103 and then head south to FM 78 to Papago Road to get back on to 35 southbound. 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I'm Debbie Alcacer, KTSA, Time Saver Traffic.
5: A hot day for our Tuesday with hazy sunshine, the high of 93. Still breezy this evening, otherwise partly cloudy and warm, the low 76 along the Riverwalk and 73 in Hill Country. Sunday to partly cloudy with a steady afternoon breeze on Wednesday and the high 95. I'm meteorologist Jason Catarina with your KTSA Stephen Truthing AccuWeather forecast.
24: 82 degrees in the real field, 92 at San Antonio's Severe Weather Station. I'm Christian Blood. 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
0: We're getting this ruling now in the Supreme Court on the birthright citizenship. Let's go right to
25: Justices
0: Shannon
25: Brink.
0: Sotomayor,
25: Kagan, Barrett, and Jackson joined. Jackson has a concurring opinion in which Sotomayor joins. Justice Kavanaugh files an opinion concurring in the judgment and dissenting in part. The dissent comes from Justice Thomas. He is joined by Gorsuch, Alito, and then Justice Gorsuch apparently has his own dissenting opinion. So it is what we expected after the arguments here, and it looks like a bit of a split, but enough of a plurality coming together to say that the executive order that the president issued very quickly upon taking office is no good, and that if people are here, subject to the jurisdiction thereof, includes people who are here illegally. The writing for the majority, Chief Justice Roberts says this, citizenship then and now was the right to have rights to freely participate in our political community. Talking about the 14th Amendment, the framers of the 14th Amendment extended that promise to every freeborn person in this land. That's a quote, and it looks like it's a quote back to some of the legislative debate about this in Congress. He says we keep that promise today. So a loss probably expected by the Trump White House, but it is official, and it's a thick one, so we'll keep reading.
0: Okay.
6: Right, thank you so much. Let's bring in Jonathan.
0: Thank you very much. So there you go on the birthright citizenship. Not a surprise. John Roberts, Amy Coney Barrett, and apparently Brett Kavanaugh, although he was not listed in the opinion, he wrote a concurring opinion on the side. And so now you've got this, and you just heard it live, so we don't have any further details other than President Trump's ban of a birthright citizenship has now been done away with.
11: Right, and the very brief explanation we got there from Shannon Bream was really too quick to kind of make our way through the argument as to what they're claiming, or, you know, I it's kind of dense stuff, so I didn't really get what the argument is for not upholding this. So we'll have to dig into it deeper, obviously. This is just coming down right
0: John
11: now.
0: John Roberts said, and she just mentioned, he said in his opinion on this that the framers of the 14th Amendment gave that right to every free citizen who was born in the United States, and they can't come back and take that away.
11: But that's just saying he's doing it. He's not giving an argument as to what led to his thinking to that decision.
0: No. So that's going to be interesting. Do they try to advance that in any other way? Do they try to change that amendment? Do they try to rescind that amendment? What are they going to try to do now? Because they can. I mean, an act of Congress can change the Constitution or change the law.
11: It's not an easy thing to do.
0: No.
11: Which shouldn't be.
0: It is very difficult. It's very difficult. But they can, and it's going to be interesting to see if they will. I bet they won't, because they don't have the guts to do what they're supposed to do with the Save America Act.
11: Well, yeah.
0: So now, according to the Supreme Court, you can indeed be an illegal alien. You can come into the United States. You can have your child here. Your child has all the rights and privileges the same as a child who was raised here and born here in the United States. So now people of foreign descent can decide our leadership and can decide our taxes, how we're taxed, when we're taxed, how much we're taxed, and so on and so forth. And I mentioned the biggest issue right now that we have on that is China. China right. has specifically exploited this amendment of the U.S. Constitution to create tons, 1.5 million so far, American citizens who were brought here, who had babies here. Those babies are American citizens. Then they are taken back to China. They are raised and educated in China in their schools with the communist thinking. Then, after they graduate from their schools as full-blown Chinese communists, they then move back to the country where they are a citizen, and they have the voting rights of citizens of the United States. Voting for what? Communism. That's that's the end game here. That's the play here.
11: But, yeah, and you're right. I mean, you know, I agree that that's, you know, what's going on. That you want to get people across that border that fit into that long plan. We've been talking about the long game all day. As far as people in general, I think they have a reaction to the questioning of birthright citizenship, because on the topsoil, it just seems to make sense, right? Well, if you're born here, you should be an American citizen. You know what I mean? If you don't think too deeply about it and you're not factoring in...
0: If you don't understand the issue.
11: What I'm saying, if you're not factoring in China, if you're not factoring in South America and Venezuela, if you're not factoring in a lot of these other folks who are coming in for that very purpose or for that app, you know, you just kind of hit it in the feels like, well, yeah, if you're born here, you should be an American citizen. And that's why I think a lot of people were, you know, maybe are maybe against this idea. And it was very, you know, sometimes unpopular. But of course, the people that thought it was unpopular with Trump or, you know, whatever he, if Obama had suggested this, it might have been a different story. But it's not going away anytime soon.
0: The problem with that amendment was it was an amendment to the U.S. Constitution. It was not just a law that had an expiration
11: right.
0: date on it. It should have had an expiration date on it saying if you are the children of slaves,
11: right.
0: you know, then absolutely you are a citizen.

0: predicated with hatred of this country. According to this court, now that person is a citizen of the United States. He can enter and leave the country as he pleases. He can travel the world on a United States passport. Even if he plots to harm this country, he cannot be deprived of his status as a citizen, at least under current precedent. He goes on to say that this this decision today also provides a powerful incentive to enter or remain in this country illegally. He goes on to say, in my judgment, the court has made a mistake that will seriously affect the country's future. So some very pointed dissents here from those who raised these very big concerns during the arguments. And they're real world scenarios, which are not a fantasy. They're not a movie. I mean, these things that can actually happen now under this ruling that you have today from the majority.
1: Thank you, Shannon. Bring back Trey Gowdy. Trey,
2: go ahead. What were you going to say, Sean?
3: Oh, just real world scenarios. That's what we're talking about here. Yeah, that's kind of what I was alluding to a second ago, in that if you just hit people with the question without the real world situations or the real world abuses of this, most people would probably say, well, yeah, if you're born here, you should be a citizen. But you have to factor in how that system is being used, which is what she was talking, or, you know, with the dissent, in that it is being used to target this country. It is being used for nefarious reasons. It is being used to get people in here who are going to try to tear this country apart.
2: Let me repeat myself. China has been doing that. China's right. Done this to 1.5 million Chinese people that they have brought into this country with this express purpose, Sean.
3: Right.
2: This was their plan. This is not, it just happenstance. They came up with a plan to exploit the 14th Amendment. Now, illegal aliens south of our border do that all the time.
3: Sure.
2: And we have hospitals all along our border, and you and I pay for the birth of these people. They get pregnant over there, then they come here, and they have the babies here, and their babies. And then what that is called, it's called chain migration.
3: Sure.
2: The whole family's allowed to come. In the case of China, and this is what she was talking about, in the case of China, they do it to exploit the 14th Amendment to create people who hate this country and want to do this country harm. That's what the dissent said.
3: Right, and she even
2: and
3: said, it's not the stuff of movies, it's not the stuff of pop culture, this is actually going on, this is a real-world situation. And again, I think the problem with the opinion, with the upholding of birthright citizenship, is it's almost like it's purely philosophical, and it's not taking into account how that system is being abused by all manner of ways, including the Chinese. So not a good day, especially if you're Donald Trump.
2: Well, let's take a quick break. When we come back, we'll get Jack's thoughts on it. 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There are so many of these, you know, all kinds of investment firms that are out there. Some of them, and I won't say fly by night, but, you know, they're on every corner, and they've got a shingle hanging out there, and so you can stop by, and they'll come up with a plan for you. 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AccuWeather forecast, mostly sunny, mid-90s for the high today. Right now, it is already very warm, 80 at KTSA.
4: Good morning. This road work on 35 still causing delays. This report sponsored by Mothers Against Drunk Driving. Southbound 35, Olympia Parkway on down to 1604. We've got two right lanes closed. Road work has you slow from FM 1103. 35 southbound Rittiman, that stalls in the right lane, and a stalled 18-wheeler, 281 northbound Bulverde Road, now off to the shoulder. For victims of drunk and drug driving, your grief is unique, but you're not alone. You always have a place at MAD.

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2: Give me back my bullets. That's what I need, son. Ronnie Van Zandt.
10: Put them back where they belong.
2: Okay. 9:50, where in Rhyme, KTSA. No Jack today. No crosstalk with Jack today. He's coming up at 10:03. You know, very interesting point being made just a couple minutes ago. One of the commentators on Fox talking about these rulings, and I think it's legitimate that John Roberts is a political animal for the left. And
11: sure.
2: As the Supreme Court justice that he is, and the head of the Supreme Court by position, he doesn't want to see it packed. Doesn't want to see more seats added, which the Democrats are going to do.
11: Sure,
2: if they win the midterms, guys, get ready, because this country is going to be radically, radically different this time next year if they win the midterms. Mm. And I do mean radically. I'm not talking about, look, the Democrats get back in power, which is going to happen eventually. They're not going to play the little game that I got to play footsies. They're going to go all out, balls to the wall, and get it done. You watch. They're not going to play around anymore.
11: They're going to button this thing up so tightly that nobody will ever – they'll own the whole circus forever, man.
2: You'll have a huge Supreme Court. Yeah. You'll have an open border. You'll have gun rights going away. It's going to happen.
11: You point it out. Say it.
2: Two new states. All these things are going to happen if the Democrats win. John Roberts looking at the expansion of the Supreme Court and says, well, maybe if I toss them a couple of bones here, if I throw a couple of things, they're not going to do it. That's not who these people are, guys. Listen to me. They're not going to back down just because John Roberts joins the decision, yesterday on the voting, which was just ridiculous, and today on birthright citizenship. That's insane. And besides, I think he really feels that way. I think he feels genuine about these issues.
11: I almost feel like the win on trans sports is almost tossing Donald Trump a bone.
2: Exactly what
11: you know what I mean? Almost the reverse of what you're saying, in that the other rulings are what he actually believes.
2: Exactly,
11: I mean, this is the guy who reconfigured the fines concerning Obamacare into a tax. Trump is reacting to the trans sports thing and saying it's a big win, you know, and certainly it is. And they're showing, this kind of got me in the feels. You see a bunch of, young ladies outside of the Supreme Court and they're crying and hugging each other. So yeah, it's a good ruling for them, but the birthright citizenship and the mail-in ballots, whew, man, again, these are two subjects that really kind of cut at the foundation of what we are.
2: Well, those two combined will change who we are as a people.
11: That's what I mean. Yeah, yeah, absolutely. You'll have corrupt elections as a result of the, in a sense, codification of mail-in ballots as a way to hold an election, and birthright citizenship. Yeah, you just get them across the line, Trey, and they become American citizens, even if they're Chinese operatives.
2: Or whoever.
11: Or whomever. Islamic weirdos, you know, or fundamentalist Islamic terrorism, and all that kind of stuff.
2: It's this one in particular was just horrendous for the United States of America and where we are and what's going on, not only politically, but in terms of danger to the United States. In terms of us. Go ahead. I don't know what you're saying.
11: No. Same thing you're saying. I mean, Shannon Bream said it. We were watching Trey Gowdy. You cannot separate the question itself from the real world abuses that are going on, right? Mm-hmm. I mean, you cannot separate those. It's not the same question that was being asked in 1868. It's not the same question that was being asked prior to this moment we're in. If you're, you're born here, you're a citizen. Why? Because you have to include the factor that it's being abused for, you know, dark purposes. You can't separate that out.
2: Well, and now you don't have a Congress. You have a president who would sign it, but you don't have a Congress that would do a constitutional amendment or any other type of law that they could wrangle themselves into, because they want them to pass the Save America Act. This Congress is okay with our system being cheated. Not for us, not for American citizens,
11: right?
2: But for those who would seek to do us harm in any number of ways, financially and or through terrorists or whatever. They have opened the door now for an all-out assault on the United States with the ruling yesterday on voting and the ruling today on birthright citizenship, and they will be exploited to the detriment of this country. So maybe we made it 250 years and that's it.
11: Both are wins for the bad guys, man. There's really no other way to look at it. And again, Shannon Bream is on there breaking it all down. I mean, we have obviously when we come back tomorrow, we'll have read, you know, through a lot of this stuff. But yeah, I mean, I'm happy. I'm very happy about the trans sports. But, you know, the trans sports, in a sense, don't chip away at the very foundations. Culturally, yes. Scientifically, yes. But the mail-in ballots ruling and this one today with birthright citizenship certainly kick at the legs of this table, man.
2: I would say
11: than the trans sports thing does.
2: I would say that they would have tried to get rid of that, but they could not twist themselves into any position because of Title IX.
11: Mm.
2: If they would have, if they could have.
11: Oh, I'm sure.
2: If they could have, they would have found a way to crap can Title IX and allow that to be the law of the land. But Title IX is one of those things that is just too explicit.
11: Right.
2: It is right there for them to, you know, say, okay, we can do as justices, we don't have the right, although Roberts did it with Obamacare, we don't have a right to rewrite the law and effectively put an X across Title IX.
11: Well,
2: we can't do that as justices. If they could have found a way to do it, you know, those two would have.
11: Well, in order to do that, you sort of have to embrace the idea that somehow it's fluid and gender identity is something subjective and as opposed to objective, meaning, yeah, there are physical damn differences between men and women. You can't really deny that, what you know with your own eyes to be true. So you would have to accept some of that as being true, I would think, in order to completely do away with Title IX, which doesn't make any sense.
2: Now, again, the Democrats are not going to change. They are still going to screw.
11: No.
2: They're still going to scream about a Supreme Court that is conservative. They're still going to scream that we need to pack the Supreme Court. Although it's very clear this Supreme Court is anything but conservative.
11: Oh, yeah. Well, I would agree, especially these two rulings. Again, the trans and sports thing feels like something they just tossed the conservatives so they can claim that they're a conservative Supreme Court. But these other rulings obviously undo that. Although I'm happy for the women in this country. I'm happy for girls in sports.
2: Sure.
11: But it doesn't make it a conservative court. And you're right. No matter, you know, even though we would largely consider these to be two wins for the left, if they get back in, they're certainly still going to stack the deck on the Supreme Court.
2: This time tomorrow, they're still going to be screaming about packing the Supreme Court. That's right. Not going to change. So
11: I agree.
2: I would anticipate that coming up at 10:03, Jack will be able to break some of this down. He's going to have probably some guests on. Is that right, Elaine? Yes, he'll have some great constitutional attorneys on. Some people who have these rulings in their hands are going to be able to do it. But
11: right.
2: So far today, men cannot play in women's sports, but if you're preggers and you're an illegal alien, come on in, because your child will be a citizen of the country, and then the rest of the family can join your child here and, of course, take advantage of everything that the American citizens pay for on a day-to-day basis. Hey, great. Wonderful.
11: And we brought it to you live, Trey. We brought it to you live.
2: And, of course, yesterday you'll be able to count votes for a month and a half.
11: Yeah, sure. Like I said, I'm going to go to the library and try to vote tomorrow.
2: Yeah. Count votes for a month and a half, or however long you need to count them so the dictator can stay in office. We'll see you tomorrow.
11: Spread the love. Don't be a jerk. Bye.
2: Don't forget, Thursday morning, live at KTSA from 7 to 9, a party to celebrate America 250, and it's all free. I love you, San Antonio. Bye.

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3: KTSA. It's 10 o'clock, KTSA San Antonio. I'm Christian Blood. The Supreme Court making big decisions today. One deals with biological boys playing against women and girls in school sports. The High Court has ruled 6-3 that states who don't want boys matching up against girls and women can put a stop to it. Supreme Court's also upheld birthright citizenship in a decision just now coming down, that one made by a vote of 5-4. Some say Iran is playing with fire as peace talks continue with the U.S. They're happening in Doha, Qatar. But we're now finding out Iran only sent mediators, not Iranian officials.
4: That's a two-hour flight between Tehran and Doha, so there's no excuse for the Iranians not to show up. That's just one of another reasons why they aren't taking this MOU seriously. They still control the Strait of Hormuz. They're still firing at commercial vessels, and they won't even show up to negotiations to get into a framework for a nuclear discussion.
3: That's correspondent Mick Mulroy. Jared Kushner and White House envoy Steve Witkoff made the trip. This is a developing story. We'll keep you caught up on everything happening here on 550 KTSA and FM 107.1. Bexar County Sheriff's Office investigating a possible murder-suicide after two people were found shot to death on the far west side. KTSA's Stacy Keene.
5: Deputies were called to an apartment complex on Calabra Road around 3:30 Monday afternoon. A relative of one of the two victims found a man and woman dead after not being able to reach them for several days. Deputies found a gun between the two bodies, and it's believed there was a fight between the two before the shots were fired. Investigators aren't looking for any suspects, but the investigation is continuing. Stacy Keene, KTSA News.
3: A couple of big surprises in the World Cup on Monday. Germany beaten by Paraguay after multiple rounds of penalty kicks. And then the same thing happened to the Netherlands against Morocco. Tonight, Mexico takes on Ecuador in Mexico City starting at 8 o'clock. KTSA News time is 10:02.
6: Good morning. This road work on 35 still causing delays. 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Been a problem all morning. Rush hour into your midday. 35 southbound Olympia Parkway to 1604. Ongoing road work. It's got two right lanes closed. It's a 45-50 minute delay. Slow from FM 1103. 35 southbound at Riddiman. That stall's taking up a right lane. And an accident I-10 eastbound West Avenue left lane. If you have questions about youth or high school sports, Positive Coaching Alliance can help. 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I'm Debbie Alcacer, KTSA, Time Saver Traffic.
7: Try and find some shade today. It'll be hot with hazy sunshine, the high of 93. Breezy this evening, otherwise partly cloudy, the low 76 along the Riverwalk and 73 in Hill Country. Then sunny to partly cloudy with a steady breeze Wednesday, the high of 95. I'm meteorologist Jason Catarino with your KTSA Stevens Roofing AccuWeather forecast.
3: Right now 83 degrees, but the heat index already 95 at San Antonio's severe weather station. 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
8: It is a big day. We got a lot to talk about. Good morning. Welcome to Jack in 60 Minutes on KTSA. This was the end of the Supreme Court's term. The justices are heading home for the summer. They're going on vacation or family or teaching or book tours. In fact, a couple of the justices weren't even there today for the final gaveling of the session. But let's talk about what the rulings are. And I want to say right at the outset, it's going to take probably days to kind of suss out all the details. And I have not read all these decisions. I'm just sort of grabbing bits and pieces of what we're hearing about them. But I do think at the outset, I'll say this, this birthright citizenship ruling, which we're going to start with, is now going to become what the abortion ruling, remember, Roe v. Wade, for decades, for most of your life and my life, Roe v. Wade was a litmus test question for Supreme Court nominees. So you would get nominated to the Supreme Court, you'd go for your Senate hearings. This is what people would rate you or measure you on in terms of where you fell on the spectrum and whether they were going to vote for you. And I think now a case called Trump versus Barbara is going to be that kind of litmus test. So the Supreme Court said in the ruling today that the Trump executive order on birthright citizenship was unconstitutional. Remember, this is the oral argument that President Trump personally attended, which was an extraordinary moment in the history of the Supreme Court. The president and his supporters, always skeptical about whether they had made the winning argument or could win this case. In fact, this is how President Trump, who's normally very ebullient, right, sounded about it when he was asked about this decision coming down yesterday. Cut number 8.
9: Birthright citizenship, what are your thoughts, and will you accept it if it rules against you?
10: Well, sir, I guess I have to accept. It's the Supreme Court, so I'll accept. I think it's very bad for our nation. We're the only nation that does it. No other nation does that birthright citizenship. No, not even close. Some did it, they ended it. It's tremendously destructive. It's extremely costly. I don't know, it's up to them. But in terms of for the good of the country, it would be great if they did the, they didn't allow it. It would be great, but I can't tell you. The Slaughter case was the big case today. That was really a big case because it gave strength.
8: Okay, now he's talking about a case from yesterday. So I think what President Trump did, remember, within hours of being sworn in January of 2025, he issued an executive order. I think that shined a spotlight on this issue. I don't think we had been talking about it much. I think conservatives have always been very concerned about it, and sort of hardliners on immigration. He issues the executive order knowing, he knows, his people know, it will become a Supreme Court decision eventually. It does. And I think now we know what we can and cannot do about it. We can't end it with an executive order. And there is no ending it without amending the Constitution. So I don't agree with the ruling, but I welcome the clarity that we now have, because now we know that that's off the table. It isn't. Remember how the president likes to say we didn't need new immigration laws, we just needed a new president. That's true of the border. That's true of border security. It's not true of birthright citizenship, says the Supreme Court. One thing that I think is interesting is it's very hard to amend the Constitution. It's supposed to be hard. But at the crux of the birthright citizenship issue is birth tourism, is the humongous industry that has sprung up around bringing people into this country to have a baby, which automatically anoints that baby with American citizenship privileges. And people are doing it on purpose, and it isn't inadvertent, and it isn't subsequent to other decisions they've made, or this is not some sort of Norman Rockwell painting where newly arrived Americans, et cetera, et cetera. It's a scam. I mean, it's a fraud. And that doesn't make everyone who is covered by birthright citizenship a scam or a fraud, but it makes anyone who comes here specifically to have the baby a scam or a fraud, I think. I don't know how you feel. However, we can do things about birth tourism. That can be addressed under the law. And I think there's now no excuse for Congress not to act on that. And by the way, when we talk about all these Supreme Court decisions, remember what we were saying yesterday and last week, this stuff is only important at the Supreme Court because it wasn't dealt with by these cowardly yellow stripe legislators and politicians. It's way too many things are being refereed and settled by the nine justices in black robes instead of by the men and women of the Congress who are closer to us and who were sent by us and who are supposed to adjudicate and handle these things. And by the way, we probably should have had 10 or 12 amendments to the Constitution in the last 20 years that we didn't have because people try to go to work around that. It's a long, arduous process. It takes years. Politicians can't squeeze it in between midterms. They can't take credit for it when they run for re-election every 2 years. So they just blow it off, and we hardly ever touch that or even talk about that issue. These days, when you talk about amending the Constitution, it's like you're talking about, you know, cutting down trees and building your own furniture. It seems very rustic. But in fact, these are issues that we should be dealing with at that level. Birthright citizenship is one of them. So I think we have some clarity on it. I'm disappointed in it. The folks at FAIR just put out a statement saying today the United States Supreme Court decided or struck down President Trump's executive order. Accordingly, with the exception of the children of diplomats and several other special cases, anyone born within the borders of the United States continues to be, as a matter of law, considered a citizen. The statement from FAIR goes on to say, the court got the Constitution wrong, and because of that, birthright citizenship for children of illegal aliens will continue to be a ballooning negative consequence of the failure to enforce our immigration laws. Dale Wilcox, Executive Director, General Counsel of FAIR, then goes on to say that makes it all the more urgent to step up enforcement to the maximum possible extent to end illegal immigration. Yeah, I think that's a good point. This makes President Trump's vigilance and effectiveness on the border more relevant, more important. Like I said, I think you can walk and chew gum at the same time. You cannot like this decision. I don't like it. But I can also respect the fact that remember that when President Trump appointed his justices, he said he wanted independence. He wanted them to review the Constitution. And I'll give them the benefit of the doubt that they think they got this right. I disagree, but there are other things we, the people, have to do. The ball is in our court. Which brings me to another decision they handed down today, and this is the one on state bans of boys and girls sports. This was a 6-3 decision. It upheld two states, Idaho and West Virginia, that made laws prohibiting biological boys and girls sports. What the Supremes said here is that these laws don't violate Title IX, which is the federal bar on sex discrimination in education and educational activities, which these sports are. Brett Kavanaugh wrote a really good majority. He says Title IX allows schools to provide separate women's and men's sports teams defined by biological sex, and West Virginia has permissibly maintained female sports for biological females consistent with Title IX. What this means is not that the Supreme Court is telling the states what to do about trans boys or trans girls or whatever. This is the Supreme Court saying the states should make the rules. And here's what's great about this. First of all, I do think it's a victory, and I am happy about it. But I also like the fact that now no state or its cowardly politicians can hide behind helplessness. Their hands are not tied. They can't say we don't know or we don't want to violate or Title IX or obfuscate about it. This is a clear indication. So if you're one of the states, and I don't know the exact count, I know that there are many states like Idaho and West Virginia that have made these laws, and others that have not, mostly blue states. But now every state is free to protect girls in girls' sports. They are not hampered. They're not unclear about whether they can act. This is a clear signal to them. The light is green. You know, you may proceed through the intersection. Of course, it's very political. Of course, it's very controversial. Of course, it's very contested. But these are the things that are supposed to be sorted out by we the people through our elected representatives. So what I like about this decision is I think it's right in terms of girls and protecting them, but I also think it's right in terms of states and recognizing that we're a union of states. And we are happiest as a people. We're celebrating 250 years, right? We are happiest as a people And we are strongest as a union when the states are making their laws. And it is okay for us to look over the border at another state or a neighboring state or a state far away and go, I can't imagine what they're thinking. Or I don't know why they're doing that. Or how can people let them? That's okay. What's not okay is top-down, thou shalt, blurring the lines. So this is a very, very big victory for girls and women athletes, any who've ever competed or are competing or hope to compete. I think it's a safety issue because I don't think this is just about... One of the things they said in the decision that I thought was kind of interesting was that sports is a zero-sum enterprise, meaning there's only so many slots on a team, there's only so many scholarships. So every time person A gets a slot or gets a scholarship, person B can't get that. And so what they were arguing is you have to protect the pie chart that is women's sports and keep it for women. But again, I think it's the safety, it's the opportunity, and I'll tell you who hates this decision are cowardly politicians. They're kind of exposed. You know, their fig leaf has been stripped away. They are going to have to, you're going to see a lot of state legislatures take this up. And they won't all do what we want them to do, but they're all going to have to do something. So we're going to have 50 states and we're going to have 50 approaches to boys and girls sports. Kavanaugh wrote in part, for the individual girl who does not make the team or does not get on the stand for the medal or doesn't make all league, there's a harm there. And I think we cannot sweep that aside. I think this was a good day for the Supreme Court overall. And I think it was a good day for the Constitution. Again, I would have liked a different outcome on the birthright citizenship. But remember, too, we also had the decision in Trump versus Slaughter that reinforced the authority of a president to make appointments to the executive branch. The different eras of American history and executive power have been defined by landmark cases. There was a case in the 1880s that sort of ended the spoils system. So prior to that case, for the first roughly 100 years of our history, there was a lot of authority and latitude for presidents to, when they came into office, to basically clean out everything, to just sweep out all the positions. And that's why you may have read in your history books, back in the day, back in the 1800s, presidents spent most of their day, especially in the first year of their presidency, they spent most of their day with a long line of people waiting to come into their office to see them because there were thousands of government positions that needed to be filled, and the president was filling every single one of them. And then after 1880, we had sort of a civil service system, and it limited the president's ability to change out the entire staff of a federal department or an executive agency. And then in, I think, 1935 it was, we had a case called Humphrey's Executor. And Humphrey's Executor has been what has been cited ever since. So for the last 90 years, Humphrey's Executor, which we talked about the other day, and we will talk about this afternoon with Bill Pyatt at St. Mary's University School of Law, was the case that sort of recognized the idea that working for the government is an expertise. That if you are, say, employed at the Department of Agriculture, you're a professional. You're expert at the thing you do. And it's in the public interest, said Humphreys, to keep you there even as we change parties and change presidencies, because otherwise the person occupying your desk is just a crony or a patronage appointment. They may not know anything about what they do, what you do. And in theory, this was supposed to professionalize the ranks of the federal government. But you could also, I think, also are, and I can see that, right? But you could also argue that's the beginning of the deep state. That's the beginning of the problems, for example, President Trump has run into in both of his terms, where the resistance to his policies is coming from within the executive branch. It isn't just Democrats or commentators who are railing against him. Openly and brazenly, people in the federal government are refusing to do or carry out his policies. And I think a lot of presidents have chafed at Humphreys, but no president has had the motivation to change it. And this decision overturns it. So the decision in Trump versus Slaughter is now the definitive until there's another case, until there's another Supreme Court ruling, which I'm sure someday there will be. And it may be much sooner than 90 years. But anyway, this is now what defines presidential power. And incidentally, that is such a huge win for President Trump that even Justice Gorsuch, in writing his ruling, recognized that this is a broad redefinition of executive power. And a lot of people think Gorsuch is hinting that there probably will be more challenges to this. Don, by the way, if we get anything live from the White House, will you let me know? We want to go.
11: Yes,
8: if they get
11: will.
8: Any,
11: yes,
8: if he
11: will.
8: Starts to react to any of this, we want to definitely get that. Right now, I can just tell you, so these are the big decisions, and there's, you know, a certain amount of people outside the Supreme Court. It's very peaceful. It's pretty sparse, but there are people kind of hanging around just awaiting or reacting to these rulings. Again, these are not only the biggest cases of the Supreme Court 25-26 term, but this is the end of that term. The justices are now out of session until, I think it's September or October that they come back. So we're going to talk about it. I want to get your reaction to all this. I know you're just hearing it. What are your thoughts, or do you have any thoughts about it, about these rulings, about where we go from here, about the Supreme Court itself? We've had a lot of reaction to Justice Barrett. We talked about that on yesterday's shows. But phone lines are open for you as we get these big SCOTUS decisions, 210-599-5555, live, real-time reaction right now. 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
6: Good morning. As you head into your midday commute, heaviest delay continues to be on 35 through the Selma area. This is due to ongoing road work, 35 southbound Olympia Parkway on down to 1604. About a 30-minute commute, two right lanes are closed. 35 southbound Riddiman, that's a stall right lane. Minor wreck on I-10 on the frontage road, westbound at West Avenue. It is taking up a left lane and a stall at 410 northbound Ingram, left lane blocked. I'm Debbie Alcacer, KTSA, Time Saver Traffic.
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8: All right, in about 10 minutes, we'll check in with Cornell Law Professor William Jacobson about these Supreme Court decisions. We're getting your reaction on them right now on Jack and 60 on KTSA, Williams in San Antonio. William, good morning. Welcome to the show.
21: Good morning, Jack. Thanks for having me. You know, I'm quite annoyed at people like to call our court either liberal or conservative or Republican or Democrat. I don't see it like that. They're either constitutional or they're unconstitutional courts. And me, I tend to think myself as a constitutional originalist, and the ruling against birthright citizenship goes against the original intent of the amendment. And it's easy to prove that. I mean, everyone wants to refer to the Wong case. Well, the Wong case is, first of all, it's being taken out of context from what it was, how it was ruled, mm-hmm. for people to cite that case. I said, and if you read the debates that happened prior to the amendment being passed, it has mm-hmm. nothing to do with illegal aliens. Illegal alien is not in the jurisdiction of the United States. They're in the jurisdiction of the nation that they're from. They're here illegally. I said, how are we applying the 14th Amendment to illegal aliens and their children? Because it doesn't fit. It doesn't fit the debate. It doesn't fit the original intent of the amendment. And so it's another, in my opinion, it's another unconstitutional ruling by the court right along with what they did with Election Day. They're just making unconstitutional rulings left and right. I don't see it as liberal or it's
8: well.
21: Yeah,
8: you're right. It shouldn't be boiled down to it shouldn't be boiled down to those simplistic labels. And it's also, as I'm sure you know, at various times, liberal and conservative meant different things than they mean now too. So I'll just say this, William. I love hearing from you, and I think you have a really good take. I agree that it's disappointing, although we expected it to be disappointing. So I guess when you expect to be disappointed, are you really disappointed, or that's philosophical? But I'll just say this. When in doubt, I want the Supreme Court to make a good faith stab at interpreting, as William said, original intent. I will take them at their word that they did that. I think they could have done it differently, but the ball is in our court. We need a constitutional amendment in the long run, and in the short run, like I mean now, like I mean this year, I don't mean sometime in the future, we need laws cracking down on and intent on ending birth tourism. Because birth tourism is the intentional distortion and exploitation of what William is talking about. We know that's what they're doing. It's being carried on in front of our faces in broad daylight. It should be ended. No serious country would let this happen to the tune of millions and millions of dollars being made off of it. 210-599-5555. We'll talk with Professor Jacobson and get more of your reaction to the Supreme Court decisions coming up on KTSA.
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3: The U.S. Supreme Court ruling 5-4, birthright citizenship is still a thing in the U.S., and states can stop biological boys from competing against women and girls in school sports. We'll get the latest coming up. Bexar County Sheriff's Office may have a murder-suicide on its hands, and there's another case of New World screwworm right here in Texas. We'll get details on that coming up at 11 o'clock. KTSA News Time, 10:36.
6: Good morning. Still have this road work on 35. This report sponsored by Mothers Against Drunk Driving. Through the Selma area, 35 southbound Olympia Parkway on down to 1604. About a 20-minute commute. We've got two right lanes closed, slow from Fisher Road. 35 southbound at Riddiman, that stalls in the right lane. And a minor wreck on I-10 westbound West Avenue. It's on the frontage road, taking up a left lane. For victims of drunk and drug driving, your grief is unique. But you're not alone. 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I'm Debbie Alcacer, KTSA, Time Saver Traffic.
7: Hazy and hot today with a high of 93. Breezy this evening, otherwise partly cloudy. The low 76 along the Riverwalk and 73 in the Hill Country. Sunday to partly cloudy, hot on Wednesday, but a steady breeze, the high of 95. I'm meteorologist Jason Catarina with your KTSA Stevens Roofing AccuWeather forecast.
3: 84 degrees and a real feel of 94 at San Antonio's Severe Weather Station. I'm Christian Blood. 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

0: On days like this, they always say, my dad was right when he pushed me to go to law school and was disappointed I didn't go to law school because it would sure help to be a lawyer. But the next best thing, even better actually, is to have Professor William Jacobson from Cornell Law and the founder of legalinsurrection.com, which we use every day for this show. He joins us on the KTSA Quarter Moon Plumbing AC Heating Newsmaker line. Professor, I know it's a busy day, and I appreciate a few minutes with you. Thank you. What is your overall sort of feel for the big decisions coming down from the Supreme Court today?
1: Well, you know, as much as I think everybody logically expected the result in the birthright citizenship case, it still was kind of shocking when we got it, in part because it was 5-4 on the constitutional issue. Justice Kavanaugh felt that the executive order violated a statute, but he did not agree with the majority on the Constitution guaranteeing birthright citizenship. And so the five were the three liberals and two so-called conservatives. So the liberals held the day. And that's what's really, I think, disheartening, is that we supposedly have this lock on the Supreme Court, meaning conservatives. Yet on that one and the one yesterday on what Election Day means, it was Chief Justice Amy Coney Barrett and the three liberals who held the day. And that's what's so disturbing, because even more so than the Election Day, the birthright citizenship ruling was very sweeping as a constitutional matter under the 14th Amendment. They said it straight out. Child born to a mother illegally in the country or temporarily in the country is a citizen at birth. And that's just very disheartening, as a conservative, when the liberals essentially got their way on that issue. And so that's what I think is kind of shocking, that they issued a sweeping constitutional ruling in that regard, which I don't think they had to. They could have done it on a narrower basis, and they could have followed what Justice Kavanaugh said, which is that it violates another congressional statute. And that would have been a very different ruling, because Congress could change a statute. Congress can't change the Constitution. You're going to have to go through the amendment process, which is never going to happen. Okay, so that's what I think. As much as we expected it, it was still a little shocking when it came.
0: It is true that President Trump said he wanted independent constitutionalists when he appointed these three. They certainly are independent. Do you think they made a good faith effort? Did they make a good faith case for the majority opinion?
1: Well, Chief Justice Roberts was not appointed by Trump. So really, it's Amy Coney Barrett, who's the Trump appointee, who on those two cases went not even against him, but against what most conservatives view as the proper legal ruling. The Chief Justice has been his own person forever. Remember Obamacare? He wrote the Obamacare decision back in 2012, I think it was. Finding that the individual mandate, the requirement that you must buy insurance from a private insurance company, was under Congress's taxing power. That took everybody by surprise. And so you kind of expect him to flip and go the other way. Amy Coney Barrett has been good on many of the issues, but on the big one, on the birthright citizenship, she bought into, Chief Justice Roberts' opinion.
0: What about the...

0: Title IX purposes for the sex discrimination congressional statute, as the words are used in the statute and as everybody understood them at the time it was passed. You know, it's based on biological sex. It's not based on what you think you are. And that's just undoubtedly the correct ruling for that statute. I mean, there's, you know, you can agree with it as a policy matter, as a social matter, whatever, or not agree with it. But there's no question that Title IX allows the, you know, states to have separate sports for boys and girls, and they can define those based on biological sex. So I don't think there's anything, but where it goes now, first of all, it offers complete protection to any other states or localities that want to pass similar rules, which say that only biological boys, girls rather, can participate in girls' sports. And that's obviously what we're talking about. Nobody's complaining that girls are participating in boys' sports. It's really right. The strength differences and the speed differences that make it unfair for boys to participate in girls' sports, and including creates a danger of injury. But the next battlefield is going to be something the court didn't address, didn't need to address, and shouldn't have addressed, which is what about the states which have rules that allow biological boys and girls sports? Must they change those? And I mm-hmm. think that's going to be the next battle. So this one was, if you have a state that says only girls and girls sports, is that okay? The court said, yes, that's okay. What about the states, roughly half the states, which have the opposite, which say boys can participate in girls' sports? Is that a violation of Title IX? And I think that's where the next battleground is going to be, to roll back the yeah. states where that mixed sports is allowed.
1: Well, and I think that plays both ways, too, because that it certainly it doesn't address those states, but it also doesn't give the politicians in those states some sort of fig leaf where you've heard them say it, right? Well, we don't know with Title IX, and our hands are tied, and we're just right. kind of that. Now they yep. know the ball is in their court, and this is where we should decide these kinds of issues. We the people, through our elected representatives, should, you know, fight this stuff out.
0: Yeah, well, I nobody can dispute now what Title IX means, okay? Yeah. And the question is, in the states that allow quote unquote trans girls into girls sports, I mean, biological boys and girls sports, can they maintain those policies? And I think that's where the fight's going to be.
1: Real quick on the decision, Trump versus Slaughter, I think it's called. We were talking about Humphrey's executor. I know we've talked about it before. Real quick for folks that don't know, what was Humphrey's executor back in the 30s, and is this the end of that?
0: Well, yes, it is the end, first of all. And what it meant was that the issue is whether the Congress can constrain the president's authority to terminate people implementing executive authority by creating various boards and similar positions that extend beyond a single presidential term. And that was the issue. And the court held that, no, that somebody exercising executive authority under the president can be terminated almost without limitation, without cause, by the president. There was a companion case which involved Federal Reserve Board. Mm-hmm. And the court said, well, that one's a little different than the mm-hmm. other agencies and the other boards because of the historical background of the Federal Reserve Bank mm-hmm. and the board and how it was created. And that one is where somebody can only be removed with cause. I think that's what the law says. And they upheld that with regard to a woman named Lisa Cook, who has been accused, not proven, but accused of mortgage fraud. And basically what the court said is before you can remove her, you've got to at least give her a chance to defend herself. You've got to give her some measure of due process. And so that's a little different, but that was definitely, that's now the exception to the rule. The rule is the president, and it's going to be true

0: if the next president is a Democrat, and it's going to be true regardless of political party, you can clean house when you come into office. You can kick people off all these boards, all of these executive agencies. There is no such thing as an independent executive agency anymore. That's a phrase that's been used a lot, and it was created by that Humphreys executor case, whenever it was, a century ago. And they ruled that that's no longer the law. And that'll work to, depending which party's in power, that's good, that's bad. But we have seen that this notion of a permanent bureaucracy, a permanent semi-independent class of people who run the federal government, notwithstanding who's the president, is no longer viable. Of course, that's mostly damaging to the Democrats, because the Democrats are the ones who always stay in from term after term after term, you know, for the most part. There is a whole professional class of Democrats whose entire life is devoted to being in the federal government. And, you know, and on these boards and in executive positions. And they think they run the government, or at least they think they run the executive branch. And this is, no, the president actually runs the executive branch. And with the limited exception of the Federal Reserve Board, any new president can clean house.
1: Very good analysis. Always appreciate your time. Read him and his colleagues at legalinsurrection.com. Law Professor William Jacobson. Thank you, Professor.
0: All right, bye-bye.
1: Joining us on the KTSA Quarter Moon Plumbing AC Heating Newsmaker line. Some other stuff going on today. The American negotiators Kushner and Witkoff are meeting with the, I guess these are Iranian mediators, not negotiators. Interesting, they did not send, essentially, they did not send like Witkoff's counterpart to these talks. These are in Qatar. But more talks with Iran today. This is also kind of interesting. We would have talked more about this if it wasn't for the Supreme Court headlines. Thomas Massie, the congressman from Kentucky, has given notice that he's going to bring out a resolution called a privileged revolution that would release, that would name all the names of U.S. congressmen who have used the sexual misconduct slush fund. The hush money fund that members of Congress were given to believe from both parties have paid staffers and NDAs and what have you. And this guy's obviously on his way out of office and has always been, you know, marched to his own drummer. I got to say, and I noticed in my X feed, people on both sides love this, and I love it. I'm all for it. Like, I let the chips fall where they may, name the names. Absolutely. This slush fund thing, every time we've ever brought it up, people are practically throwing up. It's so disgusting. So, yeah, no, name the names and whatever his motives are, and they're probably not the best ones. This is probably very personal to him. He's kind of a bitter dude. But, yeah, we should have those names. I don't know if it'll happen, but we'll see. We got more Jack in 60 coming up on KTSA.
2: Good morning. As you head into your midday commute, we do have a closure due to road work. 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It's going to be on 410 northbound between I-10 to Dietrich. Closed with road work, they are diverting traffic onto the frontage road. Now on the northeast side of town, 35 southbound Olympia Parkway to 1604. Still have road work set up in two right lanes, and that's a 15-minute delay slow from Fisher. 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I'm Debbie Alcacer, KTSA, Time Saver Traffic.
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4: 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A dangerous heat wave moves in on the eastern U.S., bringing triple-digit temps and high humidity. Some survivors are found as Venezuela continues to search the rubble from last week's twin earthquakes.
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1: I'm sure we will get President Trump's reaction and a lot of reaction from all over across the board about these rulings today, birthright citizenship, girls' sports. We'll be talking about it this afternoon on the Jack Show, which goes live at 3. Here was what the president said yesterday in reacting to the post-election day mail-in ballot Supreme Court decision, cut number 7.
13: Well, because of the mail-in ballot ruling, which was a little bit surprising, gives people more time to vote illegally, let's say. But the SAVE Act is even more important, and that's the right. You have to be a citizen of our country. Okay, you have to show you're a citizen of our country, called citizenship. Voter ID by photo voter ID, and no mail-in ballots unless you're in the military, disabled, you're ill, or you're away, or even on a vacation. We're being very open about it. It's pretty easy. And we'll have honest elections. But the ruling, which a lot of people were waiting for, that was a ruling that was, I think it was very detrimental to honest elections. But it is what it is. Basically, they're keeping it a little bit the way it is now.
1: I'll tell you what, he was very accepting of it. And that's the right way to receive this, I think. Don't do what Biden did about student loan debt and brag about how you're going to defy the Supreme Court. The president now has a great case to make to the American people and to the Republican Congress, which is, hey, I need laws on birth tourism. I need laws and I need action in the states on election integrity. I need the Save America Act. Like, all the stuff he already beats the drum for, now he can beat that drum louder and harder after today. So even though there's some disappointment mixed in with a lot of victories, especially the one we just talked about in terms of the deep state. I hope they take a constructive, let's go forward response to this. That's how I feel about it. And we'll talk more about it this afternoon. Thank you. Thank you for listening.
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16: It's 11 o'clock at KTSA San Antonio. I'm John Cruz. Supreme Court striking down President Trump's effort to end birthright citizenship. The court ruling the executive order to eliminate the 14th Amendment's guarantee that those born in the U.S. are citizens was unlawful. In another ruling, the high court upholding bans on transgender athletes and girls in women's sports in Idaho and West Virginia. The court says West Virginia didn't violate Title IX, which bars educational programs that receive federal funding from discriminating based on sex. SAPD says a man has been detained after a shooting on the east side that sent two kids to the hospital this morning. KTSA's Christian Blood.
17: San Antonio police say a home on Comanche Sunrise on the east side was shot at Tuesday morning, but little else is known. The kids were hit while sleeping, and a relative called 911 for help after she woke up to gunfire in the middle of the night. Investigators know the house was hit from behind, bullet holes found in the back fence, but they don't know the motive. Christian Blood, KTSA News.
16: The Bexar County Sheriff's Office investigating a possible murder-suicide after two people were found shot to death on the far west side. This happened around 3:30 in the afternoon. Deputies were called to an apartment complex on Culebra Road. A relative of one of the victims had found the man and woman dead after not being able to reach them by phone for several days. Deputies recovered a gun between the bodies. The names of the victims have not been released. USDA confirms 26 cases of New World screwworm in Texas. The infestation is coming from counties in the southwestern part of the state. The parasitic fly still posing a threat to the state's cattle industry, which generates about $41 billion a year. State and federal authorities using quarantines and other measures to help prevent the spread. We now know the name of the boy who drowned at Bernie City Lake on Sunday night. KTSA's Elias Oswald.
18: The Bernie Fire Department says his name is Jalen Robinson, and he was 13 years old. Fire crews responded to a 911 call reporting a child lost in the water. Divers found his body around 9 o'clock Monday morning, about 12 to 15 feet underwater and about 20 feet from the lake shore. Officials are reminding you to take all steps needed to keep children safe in the water, with lots of swimming still to come this summer. Elias Oswald, KTSA News.
16: And San Antonio Spurs long shooter Julian Champagne reportedly signing a new three-year deal with the team. The Spurs confirmed the deal extension on Monday, which was his 25th birthday. The team didn't disclose the terms, but media reports put it at $45 million over 3 years. Your KTSA, Stevens Roofing, AccuWeather forecast, sunshine today, just a little bit of that haze from Saharan dust.

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9: All right, let's do it. The Markley, Van Camp, and Robbins Show. Jamie Markley, David Van Camp, Scott Robbins.
10: Yeah.
9: Okay, some big decisions coming down from the Supreme Court.
10: Disappointing ones, too.
11: Yeah, I guess we can start off with the bad news. The Supreme Court has ruled that the children of illegal aliens and foreign nationals born in the U.S. count as American citizens. The birthright citizenship, I'm not surprised by it at all. It went 5-4. Roberts and Barrett joined all the liberals in voting on this. Not surprised.
9: No, but disappointed.
11: Yeah.
12: Well, it hurts the tourism industry.
9: Well, it depends on how you look at it.
11: Yeah. Yeah.
9: China will be sending more.
12: Come over here and have a kid and go
9: back. Pregnant women, yeah.
11: Yeah.
9: Because that's been happening. That's the big problem with it.
12: Oh, yeah.
9: And I know there are people on the left that are thinking the people on the right are just big meanies. Mm-hmm. Well, you don't understand how this works. They do it on purpose.
11: Yes, they're gaming the system.
9: Yes.
11: Boom.
9: And that's got to be stopped.
11: I did like how Brett Kavanaugh, not even basically, literally said, hey, Congress can do something about it. Wink, wink, do your jobs. Don't rely on us all the time.
9: Yeah, that is true.

0: on a number of different things, actually.
1: Yes. Also, I guess this is the good news, is that common sense ruled the day. The Supreme Court ruled that states can, in fact, ban boys from playing in girls' sports. Technically, it was 6-3, but the liberals agreed in part, dissented in part. Basically, to sum up their arguments, the majority is right, but I don't like it. That's basically what happened.
2: Yeah. Was that you said her?
1: That
2: you
1: was,
2: saw her?
1: I believe all three of them, yes. Okay. All three of the liberals on the court were basically like, well, yeah, I mean, I guess if you look at the law, yeah, you know, the states have that ability to do it, but I don't like it. It makes my feelings hurt, and dogs should be able to be in girls' sports.
3: Well, it was weird because I read two different stories on this, and they talk about it being a unanimous decision, yet they dissent on these points.
1: Yes.
3: And that makes it a little confusing, but as you said, it's like, well, yeah, technically the person has a dong, then I'd like for him to be able to play, but I get what you're saying. Okay.
1: Yeah.
3: It's like they cried uncle.
2: And also, by the way, it's up to states to decide. This wasn't a national thing.
1: Oh, yeah. So.
2: And the states where you already can do it, Illinois, that means that won't change at all.
3: Yeah, but you're also looking at lawsuits then.
2: No, perhaps.
3: Yeah. Yeah. This should be easy.
2: Oh, I agree.
3: And you brought up a point off air, Scott, which was you have all these women out protesting the decision.
2: Yeah, I mean, it's just
3: biological
2: weird
3: women.
2: Yeah, it's weird to me that you would do that, but it's there.
3: Well, at that point, you're captured.
2: Mm-hmm. Yep.
3: I mean, it's whatever it is. You're not looking out for other women.
1: Right.
3: Or really what's fair. It's just you are married to an ideology then.
2: I think the sign people just go pick up whatever sign they're supposed to carry that day.
1: Yes.
2: They're part of their full-time job.
1: Well, it's kind of like a dry cleaner facility where, you know, instead of clothes on the spinning racks and everything, it's just a different sign. What are we doing today?
2: Yeah.
1: Black Lives Matter.
2: Right. Yeah, exactly.
1: Here it comes.
3: Yeah. Yep, that's true. You know who started that in part?
4: How dare you?
3: Yeah. What? Climate change? Here's my sign.
1: Yeah.
3: Gaza? Here's my sign. Dogs and girls sports? Here you go. Whatever it is.
2: No kings.
3: Oh, yeah, they got to go with that.
2: Yeah, you got to.
3: Of course. So there'll be a lot of reaction to that throughout the show today. Also, the Democratic Party, it's very interesting to watch this right now.
1: Oh, yeah.
3: Because you got a few Democrats saying, okay, we've got to separate ourselves from these, quote, Democratic Socialists, which means communists.
1: Mm-hmm.
3: And others saying, oh, no, big tent. Big tent party.
1: Well, yeah, there are a lot of Democrats, especially who aren't in safe sort of conservative blue areas, who are terrified to speak out against the rise of communism in their party. So the talking points have gone out, and I just decided to make a montage here.
3: Okay, roll it.
5: Ending prisons, ending police, no borders. Are you worried at all about the impact that these positions could have on the Democratic Party's ability to win a majority in November?
6: We are a big tent party.
7: I am absolutely a big tent person.
8: It's a big tent party.
5: Ending prisons.
9: We are a big tent party.
10: I want us to be a big tent party.
5: Ending police.
11: We have to have a big tent.
5: No borders.
12: Big tent means big tent.
13: We will replace the frigidity of rugged individualism with the warmth of collectivism.
1: There you go. Big tent, man.
3: David, no joke. Friday, when you were out.
2: Yeah.
3: That's what we were talking about. I'm like, this is the new talking point. They got it. It's big tent.
2: Everybody says the same thing.
3: It is. And that's not a joke. That's been going on for years. There is actually an email that goes out with talking points.
2: Refer to it as big tent party.
1: Yes.
3: And there you go.
7: Do it.
3: Man, oh, man. So you're really not standing up for anything.
1: Well, and the funny part to me is that, again, the socialists don't want a big tent party. They have no interest in preserving the careers of whether it's Cory Booker, certainly not Hakeem Jeffries. I mean, they hate the Democrat Party. They want to see it burn. They're just a convenient skin suit for these people to wear to get positions of power.
3: Yeah, to get where they want to go. Yeah, they are their useful idiots, basically, and playing their parts, it sounds like. Okay. And then the people defending and out actually giving talking points for the communists.
1: Oh, yeah.
3: So you have a New York City socialist defending the pro-communist candidate.
1: Yeah, the likely next representative for New York's 13th congressional district is a communist who has talked about charming things like using the American flag as a napkin and talked about wanting to destroy Western civilization and the United States. The co-chair of the New York City Democratic Socialist Party, he's a weird little guy named Gustavo Gordillo. He kind of looks like Gomez Adams on puberty blockers.
2: Yeah, he does. He does. Wow, he does. Yeah.
1: So on CNN, well, he defended the communist Daria Lisa Avila Chevalier.
3: Okay.
4: You know, ultimately what we saw in this election is that millions of dollars were spent trying to make the race about Twitter, about, you know, years-long posts. And New Yorkers rejected that at the ballot box. Voters decided that what mattered in the election was what Daria Lisa was putting forward in her platform. I think that the Democratic Party establishment is doing everything it can to distract from the fact that voters are trying to hold them accountable. And Daria Lisa said that, you know, she's grown from past posts that she's made. Things get heated online. I think that what we're seeing is that voters are furious at the political establishment, and things that may have been considered deal breakers in the past just aren't considered important anymore.
2: Okay. That guy sounds exactly like James Earl Jones.
3: So you're saying that real masculine is what you're saying?
2: Yes.
3: What is really going on here with all of these people that are voting this way? Or is it mostly women with some men?
1: It's mostly wealthier, not super wealthy, but, you know, people with some money, college educated. Because, like, if you look at, for example, in Maine, you've got the Oyster Fuhrer, the left-wing candidate who had the Nazi tattoo, Graham Plattner. He's running because he's a working-class guy.
3: Please.
1: Not really, but he pretends to be one on TV.
3: Right.
1: When you look at his race and his polling versus Susan Collins, the incumbent Republican, Susan Collins is winning the working class vote.
2: Yeah, which is really interesting.
1: By a lot. Yeah. Like, she's up 21 points over this guy. And it is mostly people with advanced degrees. People who may be good in their jobs, whatever it is they've done, but they've spent more time in school than they have, you know, outside.
3: Well, then if it's percentages, it's more women than men.
1: Yes.
3: Okay. Maybe there's a different theory to save the country. Just follow me for a second. I'm just thinking about this earlier. And this isn't for, you know, the Christian men out there that are saving themselves, you know, for marriage. Okay. It's more the man whores out there that maybe, you know, were good athletes. You see what happened with Taylor Swift. Okay. So every guy's done me wrong. And then she meets the guy that, you know, by all opinion before Taylor Swift, Travis Kelce would be a vision of, you know, that toxic masculinity, right? But all of a sudden, she is like wooed and she is like, oh, he's the guy. And she's even writing songs about his stuff.
1: Yeah.
3: Okay. We're going to need some, you know, athletic dudes to cut some of these women a break for a little while. Give them some love. Because obviously they don't have it.
1: Yeah,
3: they've been led astray. So you're just going to have to do this for the country. All right, I'm not saying forever, but for at least a couple years.
1: And just
2: how rare is it though to meet the perfect ex-husband, future ex-husband? It's very rare.
3: It is, but I mean, if you're a dude and you're a 9, you may have to spend time with a 6.
1: Slum it.
3: Kelce did it.
1: You know.
3: If you're a 7, you might have to go 4. Sorry. It's for your country.
1: I would just say, just don't have any white sheets because that hair dye might bleed. Okay?
3: Mm, yeah. Oh, the purple?
1: Yeah.
3: Oh, boy. I know. It's a big ask.
1: I know. It
3: for you fellas.
1: It might come across as I'm on board with this, and I'll just give more words of encouragement. It might, you know, at times seem like you're in a wrestling match against Grimace, but... But that's all right, man. You're doing it for America, okay?
3: There you go. That's what you got to think about. It's for your kids and your grandkids. All right.
2: I'll tell you what. Props to you, David, for sliding a McDonald's character into the conversation today.
3: No kidding.
2: That was great. Yeah. You're not going to get that anywhere else, folks.
3: It does seem the Democratic Party has lost Bill Maher.
2: Yeah.
3: For where they're going.
2: This is interesting, yeah.
3: And what he said to J.D. Vance when he was on the show. Yeah, roll it.
8: Like, if this is where the Democratic Party is going, where this democratic socialist, this obsession with Israel, with the Jew hating, with they don't believe in capitalism, no prisons. If this is where they're going, my vote is in play.
9: Okay.
8: And
9: I like to hear that.
8: It actually always has been. I just, every year, I don't make my decision by who was an R or a D. I actually always came to the conclusion that the Democrat was probably better.
9: Sure.
8: And voted for them.
9: Okay.
8: And Trump can't run again, and he'd be a little too exciting for me anyway. So it's either going to be you or Rubio.
3: Wow. You or Rubio.
1: Wow.
3: And of course, then people were very critical of Bill Maher, and he's like, listen, I talk to people. Yeah. Some people wouldn't be happy unless I punched them in the mouth. It's just, you know, stupid. He also talked about it's been cool to see the World Cup at least bring people into the country that remind Americans how great this place is.
1: Yeah, I thought that too. Yeah.
3: And he talked about that, you know, a lot. It is a pretty cool thing. That one dude that was featured, I saw this on Fox, from the UK, he doesn't want to go home. Can't blame him. No.
12: Yeah. I'm hoping to stay out here as long as I can. I've had many DMs and comments saying, thank you, you're teaching me how to love America again, and things to do, and that you can just go on these road trips, and you're very lucky to be able to go on the road trips, not need a passport or anything, and travel, because traveling to the different states is just like traveling to a different country.
3: In some ways, that's kind of true.
1: Yeah. Mm-hmm.
3: You know, the things you take for granted, sometimes you need somebody else just to remind you of it. Man, I cannot wait to get to the story. David, you have it. The neighbors were relieved after a guy shot and killed a squatter?
1: Yeah.
3: Wow.
2: They have a permit?
3: And the five stories we're watching today, straight ahead.
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3: Jamie Markley, David Van Camp, Scott Robbins, and now the five stories we're watching today.
27: One, two, three, four, five.
1: All right, number five. Representative Tom Keene Jr., Republican, has been MIA for a while now, and no one knew what was going on. He hasn't been showing up to work. Well, he explained today his long absence from Congress by saying he was being treated for depression.
2: Mm.
1: Which I'll say this, I mean, that's no joke. That's a real thing. If you need the help, you got to go get it. I wish these guys in these types of situations, when they're getting the help they need, also recognize that they can't represent the people who voted them into office.
3: Yeah.
1: You should probably not be in Congress.
3: True. Yeah. Makes me think of Fetterman.
1: Yeah, exactly. But, you know, and now the left hates him.
3: Oh, buddy.
1: Buddy. All right. And number four. Dem Senator Ruben Gallego faces a DOJ investigation after allegations of spending campaign funds on a luxury lifestyle. The Arizona Democrat spent funds on trips to Walt Disney World, nice, 2023 Super Bowl, really nice, and $18,000 for child care coming out of his campaign funds. Number, yeah.
2: I thought he had a roommate.
1: Well, he was living with Eric Swalwell for a little while.
2: Yeah,
1: they were best buds. He had no idea what Swalwell was up to, though. By the
2: Swalwell
1: way,
2: Swalwell get to go to Disney World with him?
1: I'm not sure.
2: You get to maybe tag along.
1: Yeah. Mm-hmm. Number three, President Trump posted about gas prices, saying gasoline retailers must get their prices down immediately. They're too high, considering that oil is now at $68 a barrel and heading south. Start targeting around the $2.50 a gallon number, and California should stop charging such heavy taxes on their gasoline. That last part's true, but gasoline retailers, I mean, this was a dumb argument when Biden made it, and it's a dumb argument now. It just doesn't make any sense.
3: Uh-oh.
28: David.
1: I'm sorry. That's just not how any of this works.
28: David.
1: Number two, the Supreme Court has ruled that states can ban boys from playing in girls' sports. Technically, it was 6-3, but the liberals agreed in part, dissented in part. Basically, their argument was, well, the majority is right, but I don't like it, and I don't want it to be that way.
3: Yeah, and we don't want the alphabet mafia coming for us.
1: Pretty much, right. Yeah. And then number one, big, big decision here, not unexpected from my vantage point at least. The Supreme Court has ruled that the children of illegal aliens and foreign nationals born in the U.S. count as American citizens. Robertson Barrett joined all the liberals here.
3: Boy, oh boy.
1: Yeah.
3: So if you happen to have, you know, anybody visiting for the World Cup and they happen to be pregnant, have a kid, yep, citizen.
1: Yep.
3: There you go.
2: Yeah, try not to get here unless you're at least in the ninth month.
3: Yeah.
2: Then plan your trip accordingly.
3: Yeah. By the way, did you see the head coach of the U.S. men's team is inviting Luke Combs, Lainey Wilson, and Ella Langley to come to a World Cup game? That's like, nice. Said he and other coaches, huge fans of country music.
1: Wow.
3: That is big, man.
2: Yeah. Yeah.
3: Ella Langley, she's number one again. Took it back from Taylor Swift, 11 weeks.
1: Yeah.
3: Choosing Texas.
1: Well, I think that guy, the German guy who's been going viral for his experiences in America, they drove up to Oklahoma City from Houston to go see her play.
3: Wow.
1: Yeah. Freddie, that was his name.
2: Those dudes are having so much fun.
3: Oh, tickets to her shows now.
1: Yeah.
3: Oh, my gosh. Like, huge prizes. Big.
2: I'm hearing your music for the first time.
3: You never heard this song?
2: No.
3: Really?
2: No.
3: Wow, that's big. This is the Markley Van Camp and Robin Show.
2: I spend no time with country radio, and there is a lot of it I like. I just don't spend any time there.
3: Yeah, it's all over the place.
2: Yeah.
3: I even have that one on my playlist. I happen to like that song.
1: Well, once they start adding some keytars to it, Scott Robbins is going to be in on it.
3: Yeah, oh, yeah.
2: I got to have a keytar, too.
1: You do?
3: Well, if it could just, they could yacht rot it out just a little bit. Yacht rock it up.
1: Yes.
2: More of a, like a little, smoky bar beat to it.
3: You don't like the smoky bar stuff, though.
2: I like some of the smoky bar stuff. I just don't like the smoky bar stuff you like.
3: Like Diana Krall, you don't like that.
2: I mean, it's too jazzy for me. I'm not, it's not my thing.
3: Okay.
2: Diana Krall.
3: You might have to play some of that before the show's over.
2: Yeah, let's do.
3: All right, the neighbor's relieved after man shoots and kills a squatter. Got to get to that story next.
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5: Good morning from the KTSA newsroom. I'm John Cruz. Checking stocks at this hour, the Dow is up 143 points, the NASDAQ up 276, the S&P is also trending higher at 39 points. Forecasters say a mega heat dome will impact millions across the country, especially into the July 4th weekend, the dome affecting the eastern half of the U.S. by midweek. Cities like Philadelphia, New York, and D.C. could be in the triple digits. The mega heat dome could spark tropical storm development as well near the Atlantic and the Gulf. The 17-year-old victim of a street race on Sunday night wanted to be a nurse. Instead, her family making funeral arrangements. Montserrat Martinez Maldonado, also known as Monse, was hit and killed on Southwest Military. Police arrested 19-year-old Benzel McGarity, who's now accused of street racing. Maldonado reportedly walking home from work and crossed the street when McGarity hit her while switching lanes. A family has begun a GoFundMe account to help with funeral arrangements. A man is in custody after police say he climbed onto the roof of the Magic Theater and went inside during a children's summer program. KTSA Stacey Keene has the story.
7: Officers say the man may have been under the influence when he climbed on top of the building on South Alamo Street around 2 o'clock yesterday afternoon. After about 2 hours of negotiations, the unidentified man finally agreed to leave the theater and was taken into custody. Stacey Keene, KTSA News.
5: 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Plenty of sun today with a high of 94 degrees. Gusty winds in the afternoon. Tonight, partly cloudy, 75 overnight. It's 84 at the Pearl, 84 at San Antonio's Severe Weather Station. I'm John Cruz. 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
3: Yeah. The Markley, Van Camp, and Robbins Show. Jamie Markley, David Van Camp, Scott Robbins. David, I can't wait. You got to tell the story of the neighbors relieved after a dude shot and killed a squatter.
1: Oh, this was the other night in Fort Worth. A dude was seen with a machete dragging a woman to the, well, to the backyard of a house he was squatting at. Apparently, he wasn't even inside the house. He was just living out in the backyard. He had a makeshift ladder propped up against the fence.
3: Okay.
1: He's going back there, and a neighbor saw it, went and tried to break up the fight. The crazy guy with the machete came back at him, and that neighbor shot and killed him. No charges have been filed. Police say that the shooter has been cooperative. Local news talked to a couple of women who live in the neighborhood, and, well, it's, I don't want to put words in their mouths, but, man, it sounds like they're pretty glad that the squatter isn't around anymore.
3: Okay.
28: That guy's been a pain in our ass. Since he's been here, he shouldn't be there. We're trying to keep that neighborhood nice. He's having homeless people, drug users go in and out and over there.
29: Now, we've reported him to the police. We've reported him to code compliance. Nothing has changed.
30: What sort of ruckus did he cause in the neighborhood?
29: I mean, outside of just being loud, walking around, hollering, screaming as he's going up and down, loud and screaming in the middle of the night, all hours of the night, random hours of the night, random hours of the day.
3: Time out. And they make the complaint to the police, and no one can do anything.
1: Yeah.
3: And it's a squatter.
1: That
3: should never be allowed.
1: Yeah. No, it shouldn't.
2: It is all over the place, though.
3: I know.
29: Just always screaming, yelling, drunk.
17: I'm upset that had to happen to my neighbor because, I mean, he has kids and a wife. No telling what they saw that shouldn't have.
29: He's a good guy. He's a very nice guy.
30: And you think he saved that woman's life?
29: Yeah. Regardless of the type of life she lives, she's able to be there for another day of whatever it is she does.
2: Yeah, whatever that is.
1: Yeah, whatever that
3: whatever
1: is.
3: Whatever it is she does, at least she's breathing.
1: Yeah. Mm-hmm. I like that, though, man. I just, God bless America. You know, somebody shoots and kills a squatter who was walking around with a machete, and his neighbors feel bad for him. Like, man, he had to go through something really traumatic, and he did.
3: And honestly, that's the way it should be.
1: Yeah.
3: because it certainly sounds like justice was served. I think a lot of people, they just have a heart to see justice, and too often it doesn't happen. Probably good that the guy attacked him with the machete, yeah, or tried to, and he had the gun.
2: So the only way you can get these people out.
3: Well, and, you know, gun beats machete more times than not. I mean, that's just a common sense one right there.
2: You don't bring a machete to a gunfight, right?
3: Yeah. No, probably not wise.
2: No.
3: All right, other news out there. Well, a lot of talk about democratic socialism, communism. The Trumpster was talking about it, saying the biggest threat to the country.
0: Because it's not socialism, it's really communism. They use the word social democrat because it sounds so nice, but it's really communism you're talking about. I think it's the biggest threat to our nation there is, maybe since our founding. That includes World War I, World War II, September 11th. It includes the Pearl Harbor attack. I think this is the biggest threat to our nation. People will smile when I say that, but the smart people are going to say, you know, he's probably right.
3: I think very well could be right.
2: I really don't disagree with that at all.
1: Well, look at the long-term effects of how that would change the country. And, well, communism usually leaves a pile of many, many bodies behind it.
3: Yeah. I think for a long time, we've all sort of felt this, that the biggest threat to the country is from the inside.
2: Yes.
3: Like a cancer within itself. And that certainly is a cancer within the country. Yeah. The rise of what some people would say democratic socialism.
2: Well, it was the get along to get along, and it just kept creeping. It was like, well, we don't want to say anything. It was, you know.
3: Oh, we're talking about the Democratic Party.
2: Get along, with the socialists. And
3: well, now they're terrified of them.
2: And the Somalis, and, you know,
3: yeah.
2: But, I mean, you're right. Rot from the inside, yes.
3: Yeah, that's what that is.
2: Now, it's in urban areas. It's been constrained to urban areas thus far.
3: Mm-hmm. Yes.
2: But you know the spread will happen.
3: Yeah.
2: Because it'll be taught in every school.
3: Well, at least as we stand right now, and I go back to what, you know, the polling was. Harry Enten was talking about it. 27 points underwater for democratic socialism when you're talking about the whole country.
2: Whole country.
3: But, yeah, this stuff, it grows.
2: Mm-hmm.
3: I mean, remember that first case in Canada, David? Scott would have been in the hospital, and it was the dad fighting for his kid who identified as a boy, even though it was a girl.
2: Mm-hmm.
3: And he lost her.
2: Yeah.
3: I remember we were talking about at the time going, I just don't ever see that happening in the United States.
2: Yeah. Well, no.
3: And people were talking about it's a slippery slope. It's coming here.
2: Yeah.
3: You
2: got
3: to watch out. And they were right, 100%. And then you think about, well, the rise of what we're seeing with this crap. I think that's the fear for a lot of people. So we'll see what happens. It doesn't take long for it to destroy areas. I mean, that's for sure.
1: Oh, no, it does not.
3: We'll see. All right. It's that time. We do it a couple of times a day. Go around the table. It may not be the biggest story out there, but it caught your attention. You want to bring it in? David, today, what's your story?
1: Going off of that theme, actually, there's a woman named Catherine Burbelsing. She describes herself as Britain's strictest headmistress. She was fired from an inner-city school after giving a speech in 2010 to a conservative party telling the audience the education system is broken because it keeps poor children poor. And then that was so controversial, blah, blah, blah. So
3: she told the truth.
1: This strong woman of color, a child of immigrants, they kicked her out of the club. She started her own charter school after that.
3: Good for her.
1: Now, during a recent speech, she also perfectly explained why young people are turning to socialism. This is a longer clip. I didn't know where to cut it, to be honest.
3: Well, I'm glad you didn't. No, we got time. Roll it.
6: The culture shift comes from what children learn at school and online.
3: Mm-hmm.
6: Our young people have been taught that history is simply one long story about various groups struggling under the oppressive dead white man. Out with Dickens, Shakespeare, Kipling, and Wordsworth. We must decolonize. History is taught through an oppressor lens. The triangular slave trade, white men held the power. What about Britain ending the slave trade? More than a quick mention, if at all? No. What of the Arab slave trade that lasted three times as long as the triangular slave trade?
3: Yeah.
6: No. But it isn't just our schools. It's our general culture, too. As an example, When learning about aviation in London's Science Museum and the extraordinary feat that is man making massive machines move in the sky, a write-up on the wall explains that women and black people were historically barred from aviation schools and the military.
3: Oh my.

0: children feel that they belong to their country, when they are immersed in an educational culture that teaches that their country is merely an evil oppressor.
1: No kidding.
0: Children are the future. And yet we are teaching them to have contempt for their elders, whose oppressive world needs overthrowing by a new world of young, arrogant anti-racists who know better than we do. It should not come as a surprise that our young people's moral core does not recognize complexity or nuance. They have been formed by school and the online world to make one judgment only: oppressor or oppressed, good or bad. And they are desperate not to be seen as racist.
1: Oh, 100%.
2: That is so true.
1: Desperate. More than anything else.
2: Yes.
1: Yeah.
2: Yes.
1: And being called racist in this country now, like it would have been even 10 years ago. People are like, I don't want to be called racist. Yeah. And there are so many now, like, I don't care. It doesn't mean anything anymore.
2: It doesn't mean anything. You've destroyed the language. Yes.
1: 100%. Yeah. Oh, that's a great clip, David. All right. Scotty, what do you got for your story?
2: Last week, the Daughters of the American Revolution. You've heard of this group, I'm sure. These are women who can document direct descent from the patriots of the American Revolution. So, hence the name, Daughters of the American Revolution.
1: Okay.
2: Delegates at the Daughters of the American Revolution's 135th Continental Congress in Washington, D.C., was held over the weekend, defeated a member-driven attempt to limit membership to females. It was turned down by the woke mind virus that has infiltrated their organization. The vote means the group's leaders will get their way. They can now open membership to anyone who considers themselves to be a female. Again, Daughters of the American Revolution.
1: Okay.
2: That was the criteria to get in. You had to be a direct descendant from somebody from the American Revolution and female, hence the name Daughters. Well, that's not good. You got to have men in there. If they say they're women, they're women. They get to be Daughters of the American Revolution, too.
1: Dude.
3: I'm sorry, dude. It's just...
2: God, I mean, I see, right? I know.
3: You're supposed to do with that, you know?
2: I know.
1: Well, the last sentence of that woman from the UK, talking about they don't want to be called racist, and then there's another group that doesn't want to be called transphobic or something.
2: Exactly.
1: Like, no, you can't be in the club.
2: No, right.
1: Oh, my gosh.
2: It's Daughters of the American Revolution. Not sons who think they're Daughters of the American Revolution. Daughters.
1: Right. Wow, okay.
2: God, I'm telling you, it's everywhere.
1: For my story, I bring this up, and this isn't to just dance on a failure, but it's remarkable to me, and I just wanted to get your take on it. Lizzo puts out a new album,
2: yeah.
1: Okay? And I don't do pop music. I don't care. Not my thing. But I figure, okay, it'll have its number of hits, and it'll be popular, and she'll go on tour and whatever.
2: Mm-hmm.
1: Okay, listen to this stat. She releases this album June 5th. It failed to chart on the Billboard 200.
3: Whoa.
2: What?
1: Yes. I read that. I'm like, what?
2: Are you kidding me?
1: The title of the new album is just, you know, the B word.
2: Of course.
1: Failed to chart.
2: In the top 200?
1: It sold less than 3,000 copies.
2: Wow.
1: And I know people don't buy music, but still, sold less than 3,000.
2: Yeah, Little River Band was at 198.
3: I sold more than 3,000 albums.
1: See?
2: Yeah, exactly.
1: She has called it soul-crushing.
2: I'll bet. Yeah.
1: Said, I was really stressed and I was really sad for a few days because I was just like, wait a minute. This is like some of my best stuff. I would have no idea. I don't listen to any of it. Said, I had to come to terms with the fact that not only is the music industry different in the last 3 years, but also my relationship and my connection musically with the world is different. And I think I had to kind of mourn that. Okay. I'm guessing it was soul crushing. I mean, that's your whole gig's a pop singer or whatever.
2: Yeah.
1: But I mean, her like insane popularity, what happened?
3: Dude, I think people just kind of got tired of the act.
2: That well, it'd become a cartoon character.
3: Yeah.
1: Well, we would laugh at the act.
2: Yeah.
1: Because it didn't make any sense.
2: No.
1: But the whole audience, just like that, usually, I mean, for a fall like that, there had to be something that happened.
3: Well, one of the things is one of her big branding points is that, you know, she's a fat lady who liked to twerk.
1: Mm-hmm.
3: And then she

0: started to try to get healthier and lose weight, and that alienated a lot of people. It's bizarre, but but that did, and I just think it kind of, you know, the listeners to pop music are fickle too. So
1: this is true, no doubt about it. So there you go.
2: I'm shocked at that, though.
1: I was saying same thing.
2: 200, you would think, right?
1: To make the Billboard 200,
2: yeah.
1: Even albums that flop make into like the top 75 with an artist like that. I don't know, man. Okay, so someone's saying, I'm not doing community service unless my emotional support lizard is with me. Nimrod's in the news and a news update coming up.
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1: The Mark McVan Camp and Robin Show. Seems like every summer people complain they can't get enough sleep because it's so hot outside. It is hot. 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Sometimes you're sweating in the middle of the night, not so much because of the heat. It could be the mattress trapping heat all night long. That's why Ghostbed has a cooling technology built right into every mattress. And it's not some expensive add-on they try to upsell you later. It comes with the bed.
0: 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And some people, it kind of sneaks up on them. 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
1: News update, David Van Camp.
0: I thought it was very interesting to see that Graham Plattner, who is running against Republican Susan Collins for Senate in Maine, he's been running as this like working class guy, right, even though he's a rich kid. And he is currently ahead of Susan Collins overall by 2 points in a new New York Times poll, which based on the past means that Susan Collins is going to waltz into re-election.
13: Are you saying that's not a good poll indicator there?
0: No. I'm saying that usually, you know, if she's polling at 45%, she wins. Okay. That's how it's kind of played out. One of the most intriguing details, though, is that she has a 21-point lead among non-college voters. Plattner has made a big deal about the working class and non-elites and blah, blah, blah, all that stuff. And, well, it turns out they don't like it. And that's pretty much true with all of these left-wing candidates.
1: 100%. All right, time for Nimrods. Here we go.
3: When the going gets tough.
14: Damn it, this is too hard.
3: The dumb get dumber.
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14: I love the poorly educated.
1: All right. Nimrods in the News. We go to Scotland. That's where Terry O'Shea, who's 38 years old, was convicted of dangerous driving. Yeah, that's a thing. But before starting his required meetings with social workers, his lawyer identified his bearded dragon, Mishu, as an emotional support animal.
13: God, come on.
1: Terry said, we don't go anywhere without each other. And apparently it's because Mishu helps prevent him from getting agitated. So the court has delayed sentencing while psychiatric reports are completed. So no word yet on whether Mishu will be allowed to attend the emotional support lizard. I thought these Scotland guys were supposed to be tough.
16: Happy birthday, America. It's Sean. We're celebrating our nation's 250th birthday on News Talk 550 KTSA and FM 1071.
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15: KTSA. It's 12 o'clock at KTSA, San Antonio. I'm John Cruz. Supreme Court striking down President Trump's effort to end birthright citizenship. Former federal prosecutor Brett Tolman reacting to the high court's decision.
17: We have to be a serious country in this day and age to protect this country from individuals that would come in and compromise it. That could have been what happened here.
15: And the court ruled Trump's executive order to eliminate the 14th Amendment's guarantee that those born in the U.S. are American citizens was unlawful. The case coming from a lawsuit filed by the ACLU in New Hampshire last year. A San Antonio man being questioned right now about an early morning shooting that left two sleeping kids in the hospital.
18: San Antonio police say a home on Comanche Sunrise on the east side was shot at Tuesday morning, but little else is known. The kids were hit while sleeping, and a relative called 911 for help after she woke up to gunfire in the middle of the night. Investigators know the house was hit from behind, bullet holes found in the back fence, but they don't know the motive. Christian Blood, KTSA News.
15: The Bexar County Sheriff's Office investigating a possible murder-suicide after two people were found shot to death on the far west side. This happened around 3:30 in the afternoon. Deputies were called to an apartment complex on Culebra Road. A relative of one of the victims had found the man and woman dead after not being able to reach them by phone for several days. Deputies recovered a gun between the bodies. The names of the victims have not been released. We now know the name of the boy who drowned at Bernie City Lake on Sunday night, KTSA's Elias Oswald.
19: The Bernie Fire Department says his name is Jalen Robinson, and he was 13 years old. Fire crews responded to a 911 call reporting a child lost in the water. Divers found his body around 9 o'clock Monday morning, about 12 to 15 feet underwater and about 20 feet from the lake shore. Officials are reminding you to take all steps needed to keep children safe in the water, with lots of swimming still to come this summer. Elias Oswald, KTSA News.
15: The next court appearance for the man accused of killing actor Jonathan Joss last year is set for September 17th. Sigfredo Alvarez was in a Bexar County courtroom on Monday. Prosecutors and defense attorneys both tell the judge they still have a lot of preparation to do before trial. Alvarez reportedly shot and killed Joss last June on Dorsey Drive. Joss reportedly at the scene to check his mail when the two had an argument that led to the shooting. And San Antonio Spurs long shooter Julian Champagny reportedly signing a new three-year deal with the team. The Spurs confirmed the deal extension on Monday, which was his 25th birthday. The team didn't disclose the terms, but media reports put it at $45 million over 3 years. Your KTSA Stevens Roofing AccuWeather forecast. Sunshine today. Just a little bit of that haze from Saharan dust, but we'll hit a high of 94 degrees with light winds. For tonight, partly cloudy, 75 the overnight low. For Wednesday, sunny and 94. It's 85 at the San Antonio Zoo, 84 at San Antonio's Severe Weather Station. I'm John Cruz. 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
1: The Markley, Van Camp, and Robbins Show. Jamie Markley, David Van Camp, Scott Robbins, Thank you for being here. Supreme Court, big decisions. Some people are applauding, some very disappointed.
0: Yeah, well, the birthright citizenship thing, as expected, the Trump administration lost at the Supreme Court with that. They said that, yes, under the 14th Amendment, anybody born physically in the United States is automatically a citizen of the United States.
1: I thought the Supreme Court was just a tool of Trump.
0: Right? I mean, I'm just kind of surprised right now, right? But they, you know, I guess they still are. I'm not sure. The gripe that I've been seeing more and more of is, I can't believe this was 5-4, or depending on how you read it, 6-3. But
13: win's a win, man. I mean,
0: right?
13: Come on.
0: They're like, I can't believe it wasn't unanimous.
13: Yeah.
1: Unbelievable.
13: Well, I'm not surprised.
1: Okay.
13: If they're not bitching about something, they're not happy.
0: I am. I am laughing at all the people who say, yeah, the plain text of the 14th Amendment is very clear. Say the same people who say that shall not be infringed doesn't really mean that.
1: Right. Yeah. It's never consistent that way.
13: Interpretation of constitutional law.
1: Yes.
13: Yes.
1: But as far as dogs and girls sports?
0: Yep. That went down. Yes. That is that states can actually ban boys who identify as girls from participating in girls' sports. And so Peyton McNabb, she's a former North Carolina high school athlete who was injured by a dude playing in her sport. and she was on Fox News to talk about the ruling.
1: Okay.
2: You know, I'm just feeling so blessed. Of course, this is something that means a lot to me, and it affected me personally. And you know, there's a lot of eyes on this across the country. There's families, there's parents, and there's coaches and daughters who are watching this decision being made. And I'm just so thankful that they get to understand that they are protected and it's okay for their state to protect them, because I mean that's all it was. All that they were having to determine is if it was okay if states could protect their girls or if it was allowed.
1: Yeah,
0: pretty simple.
13: Nobody's still the blue states won't do it.
0: Well, no,
13: of course
1: no. And then there will be lawsuits, and again, this should be just a common sense thing.
13: Yeah, you would think.
1: Yes, I mean, this is one of those things you could say 10 years ago, could you envision this happening? Like, not that long ago.
0: Yeah.
13: No.
1: Where this would even be a fight.
13: No.
1: Man, you talked about people still out protesting it today.
0: Yeah, the whole thing. I mean, there was a movie about, what was he, a washed up or a controversial NBA player who still wanted to play ball, and so he got kicked out of the NBA, and he winds up going and playing in the WNBA. The movie is called Juana Man. It's a real movie.
13: It is a real movie. Yeah.
0: They were making fun now of the concept.
1: Yes, of course.
13: They've been talking about this forever. I mean, would you rather have to go into the real world and get a real job after your basketball career fizzles out, or would you rather go in the WNBA?
1: Well, it would be, and don't you think it's a matter of time before someone does it?
13: Well, yeah.
1: This is like a 3-year project.
13: Yeah. Yes.
1: Like, all right, I'm going to punk the entire world here.
13: Yeah.
1: You know, and make secret recordings as it's happening, as you're identifying as a woman, and you go into the WNBA.
13: Yeah, and if they don't let me, well, we got problems.
1: Well, of course.
13: Because I am a woman.
1: Yeah. And that might be when the whole thing turned. Because there would be some women in the league going, okay, this isn't right.
13: Yeah. So many of them say they support this.
1: Oh, I know.
13: Because it hasn't happened to them.
1: Exactly.
13: And we'll see.
1: Yeah. The whole WNBA thing right now, with the Caitlin Clark controversy.
13: Oh, and
1: it's crazy.
13: What's her teammate's name?
1: Oh, Sophie Cunningham.
13: Sophie Cunningham.
1: With the whole pointing meme?
13: Yeah.
1: That is one of the funniest things I've ever
13: hilarious.
1: Seen.
13: Well, and I saw how it started. I hadn't seen the video until last night.
1: Yeah.
13: Where the woman on the other team is pointing at her.
1: Oh, yeah.
13: And then she starts pointing.
1: Yeah. Oh, yeah.
0: Who doesn't
13: cocks
0: appreciate
13: her head and points. Yeah.
0: Who doesn't appreciate a crap-talking smoke show, man?
1: I mean, dude. That was the thing. And she's not afraid of a fight at all.
0: No.
1: I mean, that's what, you know, makes you want to watch that team.
0: Well,
1: I still don't do it, but I'll watch the clips for sure.
0: Well, right now, the number one and number two jersey sales are Sophie Cunningham and Caitlin Clark.
1: Yes.
0: Caitlin Clark's number one. I think
1: for the WNBA.
0: For the WNBA.
1: Did you see jersey sales overall?
0: Mm-mm.
1: Basketball. Steph Curry, number one. Number two, Caitlin Clark.
0: Wow.
1: Not number surprised. Three, LeBron.
0: That's why they hate her so much.
1: She's the reason they're making more money.
0: Yeah.
1: But yeah, she's out with a back injury. I don't know if you've seen like the whole montage of clips of her just getting beaten, kicked around.
0: Yeah.
1: It is pretty remarkable.
0: Oh, yeah. Even Christine Brennan, who's a liberal sports writer, was out there saying the league's got to do something to protect her because she got throat punched.
1: Yes.
0: I mean, what the hell?
1: I know, man. It's wild.
13: I saw one idiot we both know that was online talking about this being, if you are a Caitlin Clark fan or if you understand what's been going on and this is the stake you're claiming, then you're a racist.
0: Okay.
1: What do you mean?
13: You're a racist if you all of a sudden don't feel Caitlin Clark's aggrieved by what's happening, and she's going to get hurt, and she's doing, and they're punishing her, and all this stuff. Then you are in fact the racist.
1: I don't even understand the argument.
13: No, it's a white girl, and the black girls are beating her up. So, if you see it that way, then you're a racist.
1: Got it. So I would say this to that person. Let's say that most of the league was white, and this was a black girl.
13: Oh, I agree.
1: And the same thing was happening. Oh, my gosh!
13: Yeah. I don't even want to make a race issue out of it. It's somebody's getting the crap beat out of them every single night.
1: Sure.
13: And is, by the way, the golden goose of the WNBA.
1: Yes.
13: You dopes. What are you doing?
1: I know.
13: But you're a racist if you feel that way.
1: Okay. That's why racist doesn't mean anything to anybody anymore. Again, for most people in the country, they really don't care the color of someone. I know the left always wants to make it that white people have a problem with something.
13: Mm-hmm.
1: Okay. To which, dude, that nut liberal Jennifer Welch.
13: Oh, boy.
0: Rock slide face. Yeah.
1: That's what. Yeah. I knew you had a name for her, yeah. David. Did you hear her take?
13: No. I want that.
1: Just on. You will not believe her take as far as race and white people.
13: Oh, she's white.
1: She's white.
13: Yeah.
1: Yes. But whites cannot take black and brown excellence and good looks. Whites have a huge problem with it.
0: What?
1: Yes.
13: She said that?
1: Roll the clip. Here we go.
4: They don't want people to be able to fail forward the same way they do, because somewhere deep inside them, they know they're not the smartest people in the room. They know they don't have the best ideas in the room. How do we know this? Because they're borrowing ideas from Nazi Germany, a failed experiment that led to a Holocaust of millions of people.
0: What are we talking about here?
1: It's delusional. She goes on, you'll get it.
4: But they're trying it again because they're so inferior and they're so terrified that Zoran Mamdani or that Barack Obama isn't white, but they're smarter, they're better looking, they're more liked, and I could go on and on and on down the list. Black excellence or brown excellence exposes white mediocrity, and they can't stomach it.
1: Right. That's what it is.
0: Boy, that's some groveling right there.
1: Totally.
0: Oh, my gosh.
1: I don't know what that was all about, but it's her and her homely co-host.
0: Yeah.
1: All I could think was what they're trying to say, attractive black men, please cut us a break. I don't know. Please.
13: They're part of the minority group, Shovel Face.
0: That's one of the best jokes from that movie, Get Out. That came out, like, what was that, 10 years ago, 11 years ago, whatever?
1: Yeah.
0: It was a black guy meeting an all-white wealthy family, and the dad goes and sees the white or the black boyfriend and says, hey, you know, I would have voted for Obama a third time if I could have.
1: That's right, exactly.
0: She is the living embodiment of that joke.
1: Yes. Okay. Well said. No, that whole thing's delusional.
13: You can't actually believe that.
1: So all the white people that voted for Obama the first time, okay, but didn't the second time, because all of a sudden he didn't do what he said he was going to do, and he was totally full of BS. All of a sudden, those people became afraid of the black man?
0: Yes.
1: And his good looks? Good night. That's hysterical.
13: Man, that's hard to wrap your head around that whole conversation. Whatever I just heard right there, yeah.
1: I thought so, man.
13: Man, that is a sick person.
1: Very much so.
13: That is just so delusional. Yeah.
1: And again, what did you call her again, David?
0: Rock slide face.
1: Rock yes. Slide. I will maintain that if she was really a gracious, sweet person, you would say she's attractive enough. I really would.
13: Yeah.
1: But because the heart is so dark, yeah. It is like 10 miles of gravel road.
13: It is.
1: Ugh.
0: No end in sight.
1: No kidding.
13: Can't get off the road. You just keep driving.
1: Like, potholes.
13: God, it's everywhere.
0: It's like you're trying to run up the down escalator, you know? Terrible.
13: He get beat back every time.
1: So, do you have an update on Wiener?
0: California.
13: This is great, too, yeah.
0: California State Senator Scott Wiener, he got run out of a trans march because even though he is a left-wing lunatic, apparently, he doesn't sufficiently hate Israel, according to the activists. So it's very,
1: that's right.
0: It's very odd. And so he went on Morning Joe to kind of grovel a little bit.
1: Really?
0: Yeah.
1: Oh, I missed this. Roll it.
5: Yeah, I mean, I've been very. I'm Jewish, and Israel is home to half of all Jews on the planet, and it matters to Jews globally. And the Israeli government is an abomination, and I've been very clear that I believe. The Israeli government has committed genocide in Gaza, and that I do not support U.S. funding for the Israeli military. I'm not going to support U.S. funding for the destruction of Palestinian communities. And I support trans people. So, you know, I think I try to take a pro-human approach.
13: Mm-hmm. You stand for nothing.
0: Hey, it doesn't matter. They hate you, right. Dude.
1: Oh, yeah.
13: Even though you had your leather codpiece on, it doesn't matter.
0: He was at the Kink Festival, and he had the leather straps on and all that stuff, yeah.
1: Yeah. Well, I guess he went on and groveled. He did what he was supposed to do. Is that it? That what worked?
6: Wiener did stand up and take the beating.
0: Based on some of the photos from that that particular parade, I mean, he is good at getting on his knees.
1: Well, so. I guess, yeah. I'm just thinking of those classic Bill O'Reilly clips from back in the day.
6: Wiener will be beaten down to size.
1: That was about a different Wiener. That was about Anthony.
0: Carlos Danger, yeah.
1: Yes, that's right.
13: What is with any dude last name Wiener is so weird.
1: Oh. Isn't that just... That's like decided ahead of time, isn't it?
6: The Wiener situation has exploded.
1: I know, okay, enough. That's probably enough.
13: The entendres are endless.
1: I know, it just goes on and on. That was Bill for like weeks going, man.
6: Give us some inside stuff on this Wiener game.
1: All right, yeah, we get it. Okay. Bill Maher took some criticism for having J.D. Vance on his show. He responds. And the five stories we're watching today coming right up.
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1: The Markley Van Camp and Robbins Show, Jamie Markley, David Van Camp, Scott Robbins, and the five stories we're watching today.
19: One, two, three, four, five.
0: Right, we got number five here. U.S.-Iran diplomacy in Doha going on. Qatar is mediating over $6 billion in frozen Iranian funds, while Tehran insists that any interim deal must be implemented before final talks begin. So they're not sending direct representatives to come talk to the United States. Here we go again. Number four, shipping traffic, meanwhile, through the Strait of Hormuz is rebounding after the weekend's attacks, easing some of the most immediate pressures on the waterway. Number three, the UAE, meanwhile, is moving aggressively outside of OPEC, the big global oil cartel. They left. June oil exports hit a record 3.7 million barrels per day from the UAE. They're also planning another pipeline that can circumvent the Strait of Hormuz entirely.
1: Smart.
0: Number two, the Supreme Court has ruled that states can, in fact, ban boys from playing in girls' sports. Technically, it was 6-3, but the liberals agreed in part, dissented in part, basically, and I've been summing it up all day this way. Their arguments were, the majority is right, but I don't like it. I don't want reality to be this way. And then Clarence Thomas is like, yeah, no matter how you identify, a boy's a boy and a girl's a girl. Tough. Life sucks sometimes.
1: Yep.
0: Number one, the Supreme Court has ruled that the children of illegal aliens and foreign nationals born in the U.S. count as American citizens. The birthright citizenship landmark ruling today. Not going the Trumpster's way.
1: Yeah,
0: too bad. Those are the top five stories that we are watching today. 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
1: There was a story out of the New York Post talking about different people complaining that, well, there's not enough patriotic merchandise for our 250th birthday. Like, people thought you really would see it all over the place, and they're just not seeing it because they're seeing a lot of World Cup stuff, but not stuff for the 250th birthday.
13: I've seen a lot of stuff.
1: Okay.
13: Yeah.
1: Would you say it was the same as it was in 1976 for the 200th?
13: I don't know if I was paying much attention in 1976.
1: Talked about it before. It was everywhere.
13: I'm sure it was, yeah.
1: But yeah, people are saying there were special products, decorations, collectibles, even school supplies. It was everywhere. You couldn't escape it. And yeah, you see the 250 some places, but not like it was,
13: right,
1: you know, before. So
0: we live in a time when half the country finds the American flag problematic.
1: It's so sad, man.
0: It is sad. And I think it's sad for the people who feel that way, too, because, you know, whether it's people canceling performances at the nation's capital because they're afraid of backlash and all of that, protesting the 250th birthday celebrations altogether. You have no idea how much power you have given Donald Trump in your own soul.
1: That's true.
0: And that's really sad to me.
1: Well, and then people are talking about, and we've got so many people now in the country visiting saying, this place is incredible for a number of different reasons.
13: Right.
1: And it's not just because Costco has so much stuff. It's like cultural things, different freedoms that people have that they just take for granted. This is the Markley, Van Camp, and Robin show. So, yeah, we'll get more into that later. And then there's different opinions out there on these Supreme Court decisions. Jonathan Turley weighing in. We can get to. But biggest story of the day, I suppose, is this Supreme Court stuff.
0: Yeah, birthright citizenship is probably the biggest one, because now they have declared that the 14th Amendment guarantees the right of citizenship to anybody physically born in the United States.
13: Whether your parents are
0: here legally, whether they're citizens, whether they're legal permanent, right, doesn't matter. As long as you were born here, that's what matters.
1: Yeah. And I haven't heard it yet, but I saw some people critical of what Ketanji Brown, you saw her, said about that. I don't know if you heard that clip or not.
13: I haven't heard
2: it. Ketanji Brown, well, you saw her.
1: Well, we can get to that coming up. And around to What's Your Story, just a few.
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3: From the KTSA newsroom, I'm John Cruz. The U.S. Supreme Court deciding babies of illegal immigrants or those visiting the U.S. automatically are citizens if they happen to be born on U.S. soil.
4: The decision was 5-4. It was expected by many, and it raises the question of how easy it is to reshape the population and the political landscape of the U.S. It means people from rivals of the U.S. can send in pregnant mothers to give birth in the country, have citizens raised in another country, and then come back to vote as an adult who may have been taught to hate the U.S. Now there's talk of action needed by Congress to put a stop to what's known as birthright tourism. President Trump signed an executive order limiting birthright citizenship to babies of citizens. But now that order has been overturned. Christian Blood, KTSA News.
3: USDA confirms 26 cases of New World screwworm in Texas. The infestations coming from counties in the southwestern part of the state. The parasitic fly still posing a threat to the state's cattle industry, which generates about $41 billion a year. State and federal authorities using quarantines and other measures to help prevent the spread. A man is in custody after police say he climbed onto the roof of the Magic Theater and went inside during a children's summer program. KTSA Stacey Keene has the story.
5: Officers say the man may have been under the influence when he climbed on top of the building on South Alamo Street around 2 o'clock yesterday afternoon. After about 2 hours of negotiations, the unidentified man finally agreed to leave the theater and was taken into custody. Stacey Keene, KTSA News.
3: Your KTSA Stevens Roofing AccuWeather forecast. Plenty of sun today with a high of 94 degrees. Gusty winds in the afternoon. Tonight, partly cloudy, 75 overnight. For Wednesday, mainly sunny and 94. 86 at the Botanical Gardens. It's 85 at San Antonio's Severe Weather Station. 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
1: The Markley Van Camp and Robin Show. I'm Jamie Markley, the Gen Xer, the Millennial, David Van Camp, and the Sexy Boomer. That's Scott Robbins. Mm-hmm. Okay, birthright citizenship. Supreme Court says, yep. Yeah, it's allowed.
0: Yes.
1: Who do you want to hear first? Jonathan Turley reaction or Donji Brown? You saw her back in April arguing for it.
0: Well, I think we can go to the old law professor.
13: I like Turley a lot, yeah.
1: All right. Here's Jonathan Turley's reaction. Bon Fox.
22: A roaring decision in favor of birthright citizenship as contained within the 14th Amendment. That is despite the countervailing evidence of some of the drafters of that amendment that they did not want this to be something that would cover birthright citizenship. Now, having said that, there are very good arguments on both sides here, good faith arguments. And I'm just reading through the Roberts decision today, but it is a very comprehensive and good faith argument. What is left here is a decision for the country as to whether it wants to examine a constitutional amendment. Some countries that have had birthright citizenship got rid of it because many of us believe it's an incredibly ill-considered policy.
1: Yeah, because it wasn't what it was originally designed for.
13: Right.
1: How different countries or people are using it. To just get into the country, have the kid, and then, boy, you're in from there on out.
0: Well, I think once you know, Republicans in Congress have wrapped up their latest dog parade, mm-hmm. one of the things that maybe they could look at is a way to legally crack down on these birth tourism sites. Like people who actually run essentially birthing hospitals right. in Guam, yeah. California, Florida, for people from all over the world to come in. And while they're here, maybe they take a month-long vacation, and then they give birth, and then their kid is a U.S. citizen. There's got to be a way to knock that down.
1: Oh, yeah.
0: To say, no, you can't run that kind of operation.
1: Yeah, because I don't blame the people trying to do it.
0: Nope.
1: Because that's what the law is.
13: Mm-hmm. Now, your kid has to come out speaking English.
1: So this is getting shared a lot. This was back in April. Ketanji Brown, you saw her. Arguing for it, and I'll just play it. Roll it.
11: was thinking about this, and I think there are various sources that say this, that you can have, you obviously have permanent allegiance based on being born in whatever country you're from. That's what everybody recognizes. But you also have local allegiance when you are on the soil of this other sovereign. And I was thinking, you know, I'm a U.S. citizen and visiting Japan. And what it means is that, you know, if I steal someone's wallet in Japan, the Japanese authorities can arrest me and prosecute me. It's allegiance meaning can they control you as a matter of law. I can also rely on them if my wallet is stolen to, you know, under Japanese law, go and prosecute the person who has stolen it. So there's this relationship based on, even though I'm a temporary traveler, I'm just on vacation in Japan, I'm still locally owing allegiance in that.
1: Okay, got it, Scott?
13: Well, that was a Kamala Harris storytelling graduate right there. Holy cow.
0: When the hypothetical involves theft, Ketanji, why did the subject of the hypothetical have to be a black person? Seems
1: that's
0: pretty
1: a
0: racist
1: question.
0: To me.
1: Yeah. Put you on that.
13: My gosh. Long and winding road.
1: Yeah. Well, and then Maze on X as a flashback to 1993 with Dianne Feinstein. And honestly, I wasn't really following politics in 1993, so I've never even seen her look like this before. And I'm guessing she's going to speak coherently because this was about birthright citizenship back in the day. Everybody up for this?
0: Sure.
1: Here we go.
12: Should you have a system where people can come to this country, even if they're well-to-do, get on Medicaid and give birth to a baby and then go back? The answer is no. And we know that Medicaid laws are being used and abused to do just this in the state of California. I'd like to see that stopped. About 13% of the California prison population, costing close to $300 million a year, are illegal aliens. I've had judges in Los Angeles and Orange County tell me one half of their criminal dockets are illegal aliens. Presently, a convicted illegal alien has the option of serving their sentence in California or being returned to their country of origin. I think that option ought to be removed.
1: Well, that's just hateful rhetoric. Obviously, MAGA before MAGA.
13: That is insanity when you hear Democrats saying that now.
1: Isn't it?
13: That just, yes.
1: I know.
13: It's remarkable.
1: Yes.
13: That's sane.
1: I know.
13: Man.
1: Yeah.
13: That's a very pragmatic, practical approach to the problem.
1: Yes, it is.
13: Can't have any of that now.
1: No.
0: Oh, no. I mean,
13: now
0: the state of California didn't just put a stop to it. They pressed the brake, or they pressed the pedal to the metal on this.
13: Yeah, it's accelerator. Yeah, it's wild when you hear that now.
1: Oh, I
13: coming
1: know.
13: Coming from the staunch Democrat.
1: I know. Well, wow. And it's, you're talking now a party that's open borders, and it's staunch girl sports, and it's communism. It's
13: unreal.
1: It's wild. That's why we had that clip of Bill Maher talking to J.D. Vance saying, if this is where the party is, then my vote's in play and it's you or Rubio.
13: Yeah.
1: And then he got ripped for even having J.D. Vance on. And then I forget where he was at, but he was asked about it. Like, hey, what about that criticism? And then there's another question. Here's how he answered.
14: Did your view of J.D. Vance change at all after you did the interview with him?
16: Did what?
14: Your views and your opinion of J.D. Vance heading into the interview versus after?
16: Mine didn't, because I talk to these guys all the time. And when I say these guys, I mean politicians and Republicans. So I know they're always going to be like that. They're never like this. Oh, everyone says after the show, Marjorie Taylor Greene, I kind of liked her. It's like, yeah, everybody's a monster till you talk to them. And, you know, are there things we're never going to agree on? Yeah. But, you know, a guy like that, I knew it. I knew that kind of guy. They're happy warriors. You hit them with, you know, three really, really hard-hitting things that say you can't keep doing that. And they answer it, they evade it, but they don't hold it against you. It doesn't turn hateful. That's who it is. Some people don't want that. They want, you know, they would never be happy unless J.D. Vance walked out and I punched him in the nose. That's the only thing that would satisfy certain people. I don't play that game. I like to actually talk to people.
1: Yeah. Well, he's out of the party. He's getting kicked out next.
0: Pretty much, yeah. Already is for a whole lot of people.
1: Yeah. Oh, yeah. Yeah, I know a guy. He was a huge Bill Maher guy until like 3 years ago. Bill Maher's lost his mind.
13: You can't deviate from the script, man. If you do, you're out.
1: I guess, man.
13: You're out.
1: It's crazy to me. All right, it's that time. Do it a couple of times a day. Go around the table. It may not be the best.

0: opened with the ubiquitous classic rock radio jam, Ain't That America.
1: What?
0: It's not the name of the song.
2: Houses.
0: The song.
1: No.
2: And how hard is it to research it if you're writing the piece?
1: Can you play Ain't That America?
3: No, but I can play Pink Houses.
0: And closed with the Deep Cut Authority song. That's not a deep cut. That charted. That was in the top 20.
2: That was a big hit.
3: Big hit.
2: Yeah. Gee whiz.
3: Can they put somebody who knows something about?
2: No, they won't do it.
3: I mean, it's really remarkable.
2: Because it's just the young clowns they bring in there. Yep, just write it.
3: The rocker.
2: Yes. Deep cut.
0: Johnny deep Allen. Cut authority song. Number 15 song is a deep cut.
2: Yeah. That stuff has driven me nuts, and you know it for years.
3: Yeah, I know, me
0: just
3: too.
0: Just thinking of the ZZ Top review that you bring up.
2: Oh, the one, Peoria, Illinois. Unbelievable. The one guy in the band without the beard.
3: Yeah.
2: Frank Beard.
3: Yeah, I know.
2: Frank Beard's beard in the spotlight. His beard? Are you serious? Remember that Kiss played a show. It was the Hot in the Shade tour. They had the big Sphinx thing.
3: Oh, yeah.
2: Of course they did, because it was like Spinal Tap.
3: It was Kiss, yeah.
2: Well, it was supposed to shoot sparks out of its eyes, which was a ripoff of Iron Maiden. But at that particular show, it had malfunctioned and didn't work. But the reviewer didn't really go to the show. I'm sure he was reading reviews of other shows where he talked about the sparks coming out of the Sphinx.
3: So he claimed that show, the sparks came out of the Sphinx?
2: Oh, yes.
3: Oh, come on.
2: Yeah, I'm looking at the review, and I'm like, you didn't even go to the show.
3: Jeez.
2: Yeah, that stuff drives me crazy.
3: Holy cow.
2: All right, Scotty, what do you got for your story?
3: That's breaking news. It's kind of interesting. LeBron James told the Los Angeles Lakers he's not coming back. But he said he's not done playing.
2: He's going to a different team then.
3: The word has it that it's going to be he's going to be hooking up in San Francisco.
2: The Golden State.
3: With the Warriors. That's the word today. I was a little surprised by that when I saw that because I thought he was going to hang it up. But he's not. He still put out, 20.9 points a game last year. 7.2 assists, 6.1 rebounds.
2: I'm not a fan.
3: Played 60. I'm not a fan either.
2: What he's done on the floor is pretty remarkable.
3: Well, I agree.
2: It's crazy.
3: I 100% agree. And he's 41.
2: I know.
3: Doing this.
2: Yeah.
3: So he decided he was going to let him know that he wasn't coming back. Didn't want to play for the Lakers anymore. So the end of that.
2: I don't know that the Lakers wanted him either.
3: Well, it frees up a bunch of money. They can do a bunch of stuff with it.
2: Yeah. Well, people were saying they should cut bait with him anyway. So, yeah, that's interesting.
3: He's taking his talents to San Francisco.
2: It just seems to me like I'm going to go ahead and make this move before it's done to me. Mm-hmm. But who knows?
3: I mean, everybody's saying all the right things with the Lakers brass, how lucky we were to have him, but, you know, blah, blah, blah, blah, blah.
2: Yes.
3: But I would imagine there is a feeling of, whew, good.
2: Yeah.
3: And the Warriors are going to be going, wait, what? Wait a minute.
2: Yeah. For my story, this was out of Chicago. Because it seems like whether it's the governor of Illinois or the mayor of Chicago, Brandon Johnson, it's all like, hey, everything's good here. We don't need any help when it comes to crime. Okay, local story, roll it.
4: Three people are in custody after a local news crew was attacked near the Adler Planetarium. CBS reporter and photographer were approached by three men in a tow truck before a live report yesterday afternoon. CBS says a man got out while shouting racial slurs and ordering his dog to attack. Another man smashed their camera while a third broke their windshield. The men took off without harming the reporter or the photographer. 20 minutes later, police tracked the tow truck to Brighton Park, where witnesses say the men were pointing a gun at people on the street. The suspects were taken into custody after a brief chase and a crash. A high-powered rifle was confiscated from that truck.
2: Yeah, okay. And on it goes, good old Chicago.
3: Three men in the truck, you say.
0: We're just there to talk about some 4th of July sale, probably, at the aquarium.
2: Oh, my goodness. Yeah, I guess I could have saved that one for Nimrod's in the news, but I got something else. And a news update, just a few.
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15: Well, if you thought about losing significant weight and you've heard about the shots or you've seen people that have taken the shots and you saw the effects, you're like, I'd like that, but boy, I don't want needles. Or you don't like that. Or maybe you've heard about some of the side effects that can come with that. Scott doesn't like to talk about the side effects.
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16: okay.
15: like that.
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17: Boy, Democrats are still not able to take a win at the Supreme Court. It's crazy after the birthright citizenship ruling came down. Greg Kassar, he's the Democrat who missed lunch and called it a hunger strike. Remember that?
15: Oh, yeah.
17: They had the dramatic photos of him, like, pouring water on his head. He's got, like, the pulse oximeter, whatever it's called, on his on his finger.
16: Skip lunch.
17: Here he is on Capitol Hill.
18: To protect the rights of all citizens. And the way we do that is reining in this hyper-partisan Supreme Court. It's time to have a Supreme Court that is for the people and not just for their big donors.
17: All right. Donald Trump should today announce that he's nominating 4 new Supreme Court justices.
15: No kidding. Like, if you're still going to be saying that same crap after the last 2 days.
16: Yeah.
15: My goodness.
16: They got nothing. This is what they do.
15: It is true. They do it for a living. You're right.
16: Tried and true, you know?
15: You're right.
16: Yep.
15: The miss a meal hunger strike guy is still griping and moaning. Of course he is.
16: Yes.
15: Yeah, we got to get to them, Rod. There we go.
14: When the going gets tough.
19: Damn it, this is too hard.
14: The dumb get dumber.
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19: I love the poorly educated.
15: All right. Nimrod's the news just north of Seattle. Fire investigators saying, yeah, there's evidence that a homeowner was actually smoking when 700 pounds of fireworks exploded in the neighborhood in Greenbank. And you're talking destroying 2 homes, damaging a third, injuring 5 people, including 2 firefighters. Everybody's going to recover fine. They'll be okay. But yeah, it was crazy.
21: I believe it was a significant amount. Initial estimates were probably in the 700-pound range. I believe this individual was buying fireworks for an event that they were doing.
22: He had just had some pallets lifted, and he said he was got a deal on them, and then he stored them.
21: Estimation right now is some smoking materials were around the fireworks in question.
15: Oh, boy.
16: Would have been the third largest display in America.
15: Oh, my gosh.
16: Yeah.
15: People in different neighborhoods said, we saw the fireworks. We could see on his back porch. He had an AC outside trying to keep him cool. Weird thing. Nothing about it felt right. And then he was seen smoking earlier. And the next thing you know, boom. And that's Nimrod's in the News.
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2: 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I'm John Cruz. Looking at stocks at this hour, the Dow is up 165 points. The S&P up 53. The NASDAQ cruising ahead 353 points. The Supreme Court wrapping up its term after issuing major decisions today, including a rejection of President Trump's effort to limit birthright citizenship.
13: The president signed an executive order limiting that automatic citizenship, which is enshrined in the Constitution's 14th Amendment, to people who have at least one parent who is a U.S. citizen or a permanent resident. The order was immediately blocked and appealed up to the Supreme Court.
2: Correspondent Alice Barr. Meanwhile, the High Court also upholding Idaho's and West Virginia's bans on transgender athletes, Trump calling out the decision a big win. And justices ruled in favor of a Republican-backed challenge to campaign finance rules that look to restrict money spent by candidates in coordination with their political party. At this hour, two kids ages 10 and 6 are recovering from gunshot wounds after a shooting this morning while they were sleeping. Now, police have detained a man they believe did the shooting. This happened around 2:30 this morning along Comanche Sunrise on the east side near Foster Road. Police believe the gunfire came from somewhere behind the house as bullet holes were found in the back fence. Those kids were hit in the stomach and leg. They're expected to be okay. Meanwhile, police have a man they're questioning who they say may be responsible for the shots fired. We don't have any info on the suspect or charges. Breaking out of the NBA, LeBron James' tenure with the LA Lakers is over. ESPN reports James has told the team he's playing somewhere else next season. The news breaking after reports that Golden State will pursue the NBA's all-time leading scorer when free agency starts at 5 p.m. Central today. Your KTSA Stevens Roofing AccuWeather forecast. Sunshine today. Just a little bit of that haze from Saharan dust, but we'll hit a high of 94 degrees with light winds. For tonight, partly cloudy, 75 the overnight low. For Wednesday, sunny and 94. Currently 87 along the Riverwalk. It's 87 at San Antonio's severe weather station. I'm John Cruz. 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

0: Normal is broken, common sense is weird. 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From the Ramsey Network and the Fairwinds Credit Union Studio, this is The Ramsey Show. I'm Dave Ramsey, George Camel, Ramsey personality, number one best-selling author and co-host of Smart Money Happy Hour, is my co-host today. The phone number is 888-825-5225. The call is free, and some say the advice is worth exactly what you pay for it. Brenna is with us in Las Vegas. Hi, Brenna. How are you?
1: Hi, I'm good. Thank you so much for taking my call.
0: Sure. What's up?
1: I have a question for you. It's in regards to whether my husband and I should be working harder, looking at debt, and how to deal with contentment and mom guilt at not being able to give my kids everything that I think they deserve. To give some back story, we're on baby step 4, 5, 6. We have 2 emergency funds. We have no debt. My husband and I both work part-time, so we get to spend lots of time with our kids. That we easily pay all of our bills. I feel like our budget is comfortable. We don't pinch pennies, but we're careful with our money. My son is becoming school-aged. In Las Vegas, we have, like, the worst schools in the nation, so public schools is not a good option. The private school that all of our friends are sending their kids to that are associated with our church is like $13,000 a year for like kindergarten. And that just seems like an outrageous amount of money to spend on early education. So we're looking at homeschooling, but I'm just worried that I'm not working hard enough or looking at other options in order to give my kids what they need. But at the same time, I feel like I'd work harder just to send my kids to somebody else to take care of.
0: Wow. You have a lot of guilt going on. A lot of different labels of guilt. I mean, it's all over the place. I don't know if I can get to all of them. Well, I mean, it's just choices is what it comes down to. If you want to do the private school, you're going to work more, right?
1: Yeah.
0: That's your trade-off. And if not, you're going to do the homeschool. And there's a trade-off there, too, by the way.
1: Right.
0: People who homeschool will tell you there are 2 camps, the ones that love it and the ones that viciously hate it and put their children in another school as fast as they possibly can. homeschooling is not for everyone. I think our children would probably be dead if they were homeschooled. I probably would have killed them.
2: And Brenna, if I told you your kids would end up just fine if they were homeschooled, if they went to private school, would you feel better about the choice? If you looked into the future, they were great kids regardless, which one would you choose?
1: I mean, personally, I had my kids for a reason. I love hanging out with them. I think I want to homeschool. That's okay. What my heart is leaning towards.
0: What's wrong with that?
1: What my husband and I are leaning towards.
2: So what must be true for you to homeschool financially?
1: Oh, I mean, we could do it right now. Financially, we're good right now.
0: So what's the question? Why would you not do that?
1: I guess I just watch all of our friends and like my son's friends and like they're going to go to this like expensive private school. And like, I guess that's an example of just like, I can't give my kids everything in the world that they want. Right. Like, I know that's not feasible and that wouldn't even make good kids because you got to tell kids no in order to be good people.
0: Mm-hmm.
1: But at the same time, like, I just worry like,
0: The answer is we're not trying to raise great kids. We're trying to raise kids that become great adults. And so What methodology does that? Is the secret sauce for them to be successful adults someday that particular shiny private school? Answer, no. Is the secret sauce for them to be wonderful, successful adults someday homeschool for 100%? No. The secret sauce is you and your husband being good parents and guiding them through whatever educational process you use where they don't lose their dadgum minds in the process of getting an education. But where we get dislodged is where we think that if they don't have this car, they're not going to be successful. If they don't wear these clothes, they're not going to be successful. If they don't go to this school, they're not going to be successful. When those are not the pre-indicators of success. Pre-indicators of success are what you said earlier. They learned the word no. They're grateful. They're not entitled. They're kind and compassionate. They're people of strong integrity and strong work ethic. They know how to do hard things because mom and dad taught them how to do hard things. Because there's a whole bunch of people in America who don't know how to do hard things anymore. And if you can do hard things, you immediately stand out from the crowd. And so this is the, and these are the indicators of future success with your children. It's not what school they went to. And then you want to fast forward that all the way out to what college they went to, which is the biggest joke on the planet. What college right. you go to has zero correlation with success. There's no piece of research that's ever shown that. And yet people still pay, you know, 25X to go to a certain college because I went to that college, and that, as if that is the secret sauce.
2: It's really so, a trophy for the parent yeah. to say, look at my
0: yeah,
2: reputation.
0: It's parent trophies.
2: And, my kid
0: for some of your friends, they're parading these private schools in front of you. As a trophy for the parents, not for, they're doing it for themselves, not for their kids.
1: Right.
0: It's like some kids in travel
1: That's
0: sports.
1: True.
0: The reason they're in travel sports is because dad has an issue.
2: Dad never made it pro, so his kid has to.
1: Yeah.
2: So
0: if you don't,
2: you
0: if you don't think he has
2: question.
0: An issue, just watch how he treats the umpire. You know, I mean, this is all there, right? It's all the same thing. So, yeah, that's where it comes down to is just my overall rant or whatever there. Is it's a really cool question. I love your question, by the way. Is my reaction to it, though, is to major in the things that actually do cause success and discard the things that don't that other people count on.
1: Okay.
0: And then that helps me with my contentment. So
1: that's awesome.
0: You take it over into another bucket and say, okay, does buying a really nice car cause success? Absolutely not. But a whole bunch of people buy the car to appear successful, to appear that they're something they're not, to impress someone at a stoplight they'll never meet and they have a $1,200 car payment, right? And I've done that. I did that when I was 23. I bought a Jaguar for other people to look at, not because I wanted a Jaguar, because I was a shallow little turd. And that's, you know, and that's, you know, so you see what I'm saying? And that's the wrong measure of success.
2: It'll lead you down the wrong path. Giving a 16-year-old a Range Rover doesn't mean you gave them everything. You just created a real expensive disaster that's waiting to happen. And it happens. Teenagers driving brand new SUVs because the parents said, I want to give them everything. They deserve it. They've worked so hard.
0: Well, and the one, I remember when Rachel saved up like $8,000 and we matched. We had 401 day for your first car. And she got a $16,000 Beamer, used Beamer.
2: Oh, nice.
0: Which, you know, back then was a really nice car.
2: Yeah.
0: Now it's not a bad car. And, but, you know, and, you know, Twit around the corner buys the same BMW brand new.
2: Ooh, to
0: for
2: flex?
0: A 16-year-old, I guess. I don't know if flex or not. $523 car payment back then.
2: Oh, man.
0: And that's like be like having a $1,500 car payment now, right?
2: Might still be paying it off.
0: But it's total flex. And I'm like, and now where is that kid today? Lost as a ball in tall weeds. You know, just can't. She just lost. That kid today hadn't got a chance.

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0: That's such a good subject. Contentment for children and adults, and mom guilt and dealing with all that. So you don't have mom guilt or dad guilt if you understand, or to the extent you understand, I guess none of us do this perfectly, but to the extent you understand what causes children to be, to develop into successful adults. And it turns out it is not anything to do with the school they go to. Very little. It's not anything to do with the possessions that they have It's not even the number of hours that daddy is home, as if they're going to lose their ability to be nurtured because daddy works a job. You know, we've got this nurturing movement going on now. And so, yes, we do want children to be safe. We want them to be protected. But, you know, some of the best generations of adults have come from children who endured hardship. Not horrible things. They were not hungry, hopefully. They were not whatever. But they, you know, you think about your grandparents, or for some of you, your great-grandparents or great-great-grandparents that were children in the Great Depression. And how did they turn out? Well, that was my grandpa. And he turned into a, well, he was actually a young adult in the Great Depression. You know, so, you know, some people were devastated during that time, obviously, but the hard times did not keep the person from turning out. It turned out they learned how to do hard things. And that, so
1: that's resilience. That's some grit.
0: Create resilience and grit. And then you, because you're going, no matter what car you give them and private school you put them in, and no matter how much of a bubble you put them in to where they're not, you know, they're not hungry and they're not in a crime situation where they're being a victim of crime or those kinds of things. If you put them in a perfect bubble and they don't learn how to deal with tough things when they come, then they're going to have really, really hard time. They're going to be an anxiety-filled adult because they don't know how to deal with crap.
1: You didn't give them the tools.
0: You didn't give them a shovel when the manure comes, you know, and so, you know, but that's an interesting discussion. And Rachel and I wrote a lot about that in the book that we did together, Smart Money, Smart Kids. One of the things that we've answered for parents a whole lot over the years is how do you raise children in this world that are not entitled?
1: Mm.
0: And it starts with, there's a three-step process. It starts with gratitude. And so you become great, teach a child gratitude, teach them grateful. And with a little kid, it sounds like manners. Thank you, Mom, for dinner. That's gratitude, but it sounds like manners, good manners. Thank you, Mom, for dinner. Thank you, Dad, for, you know, the help with my homework. That's gratitude, right? And gratitude then shows you humility. Because in order to have gratitude, there has to be some humility. It has to be, it's not all about you. Because if I'm entitled to dinner, then I can just be mad at Mom and have a fit if I don't like the broccoli. I don't like whatever, right? But see, we were not allowed to do that at our house, and our children were not allowed to do that. You might not like the broccoli, but you don't get to disrespect the mother that created it, because I'll take you out and create another one that looks just like you.
1: You're going to wish you ate some broccoli when Dave's done with you.
0: We're not going to disrespect the mom. That's not an option, right? That's old school parenting, but that's how it worked. And so you get to understand the world doesn't revolve around your little butt. Your little butt is just one more little butt, you know? And so it doesn't revolve around you. And so if it doesn't revolve around you, then you would be grateful. And then when you're grateful, that sets you up for the ability to be content. But contentment does not exist in a bubble all by itself over here and just land on someone like a butterfly on your shoulder. Oh, now I'm peaceful and content. You become content because you realize it's not all about you, and I say, thank you, Lord, for the blessings in my life, Father. Thank you. You've blessed me. This is a prayer we say around the Ramses all the time. You blessed us beyond our wildest imaginations. Our mind is blown by you, Father. Thank you for what you poured onto us. That's gratitude. But it comes from, I didn't do this by myself. Obviously, I know my Heavenly Father has poured out upon me something that I couldn't have done by myself. And yes, I worked hard, but I couldn't have done it by myself. And so then out of that, you set yourself in a spiritual position to be content. And when you can teach children that in this culture, they have a superpower.
1: Then they're totally good to not upgrade that car with a payment. They go, I'm good. My car works. It's fine.
0: Yeah. And they don't say stupid stuff like, I work so hard. I deserve. You don't deserve anything. Shut up. When you have the money to pay for it, that's when you deserve it. Until then, you're a whiner. Call the wambulance, right? I mean, wah, I work so hard. Oh, shut up. We all work hard. Wah. I don't meet anybody who says, you know, I don't work very hard and I deserve it. Nobody says that. Of course you work hard. Shut up. Now go make some dadgum money, live on less than you make, get yourself out of debt and save up and pay for something, and then you can say, I deserve it. But until then,
6: that's just a dangerous
0: word. I don't deserve
6: word.
0: $1,200 car payments. That's just dumb, bud. You don't
6: those
0: say
6: are,
0: that.
6: Those are kids who grew up into adults but never actually became adults.
0: Yeah, it's kind of the reverse. They're children that became
6: stunted
0: children.
6: Growth.
0: They become grown children.
6: That's frightening.
0: Which is kind of an oxymoron if you think about it.
6: And you don't want your kid to marry that person, let alone be them. Oof.
0: Yeah. You teach your children to identify those people and stay away from them. Because otherwise they will make your grandchildren, and now you've got a real mess.
6: Mm.
0: Yeah, that's exactly right.
6: Then you got entitled grandchildren.
0: Yeah, can you imagine entitled grandchildren?
6: Not in the Ramsey house.
0: Dave's
6: not putting up with that.
0: Well, I love my grandbabies. I mean, grandbabies are awesome. If
6: you can
0: know how great grandbabies are going to be, I'd have been nicer to their parents. But you know, but Papa Dave, we don't do that at Papa Dave's house. Papa Dave's house is how we do things.
6: There's rules.
0: Like we say thank you Jesus and thank you Mimi. Mm. We are grateful at Papa Dave's house because we know where all good things come from, Jesus and Mimi.
6: That's right. Dave, just lucky to be in the room.
0: I'm just lucky to be around and get to observe this thing happen.
6: You're a turtle on the fence post.
0: But isn't that fun? I mean, I loved her question, and that's why I wanted to spend a minute.
6: Because the intentions were great. The motives was great.
0: It was not an insincere question, but it took me to a place I didn't think I would go to this quickly in today's show. But, you know, so many of the things that we chase, that we call happiness, or we call entitled, or we call deserve, are the wrong things to get us to the destination we were trying to get there.
6: Mm.
0: It turns out the Range Rover won't take you there.
6: Well, it's hard because the character stuff, that's invisible. And as a parent and kid, you just want to see the visible thing. The nice car, the private school, look at what they have. She said it. Well, I look around at all my friends. Well, there's the problem. Stop looking around. Because it'll lead you to that discontentment.
0: Yeah, get off of Facebook and Instagram. Yeah,
6: get out of the carpool line.
0: No one
6: line.
0: Puts the crap in their life on Facebook or Instagram. They only put the highlight reel. It's like, oh, Rachel used to do that thing. It's like no one puts on there the 1993 Honda hashtag blessed. You know, nobody does that. They always put the new thing on there. The thing I can't
6: shiny
0: afford.
6: New car with a bow on
0: Look
6: it.
0: Look what my husband got me, a Lexus with a red bow. You know, whatever.
6: It doesn't
0: right?
6: get as many likes on Instagram.
0: Yeah.
6: And that's what you're chasing.
0: No one puts,
6: good luck.
0: They don't put, you know, your child having a meltdown 3 years old on the cereal aisle, and everyone who's ever had a kid had one that just lost their mind in the grocery store at least once. And it's like, they don't, you know, we ought to post that stuff.
6: I'm willing to. I've got a 3-year-old and a 1-year-old. That's a Tuesday in my house.
0: Well, you shouldn't do that because then they'll have a digital tattoo the rest of their life.
6: Oh,
0: somebody will pull that up when they're running for Congress.

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1: In the KTSA newsroom, I'm John Cruz. Forecasters say a mega heat dome will impact millions across the country, especially into the July 4th weekend. The dome affecting the eastern half of the U.S. by midweek. Cities like Philadelphia, New York, and D.C. could be in the triple digits. The mega heat dome could spark tropical storm development as well near the Atlantic and the Gulf. The Bexar County Sheriff's Office investigating a possible murder-suicide after two people were found shot to death on the far west side. This happened around 3:30 in the afternoon. Deputies were called to an apartment complex on Culebra Road. A relative of one of the victims had found the man and woman dead after not being able to reach them by phone for several days. Deputies recovered a gun between the bodies. The names of the victims have not been released. We now know the name of the boy who drowned at Bernie City Lake on Sunday night, KTSA's Elias Oswald.
2: The Bernie Fire Department says his name is Jalen Robinson, and he was 13 years old. Fire crews responded to a 911 call reporting a child lost in the water. Divers found his body around 9 o'clock Monday morning, about 12 to 15 feet underwater and about 20 feet from the lake shore. Officials are reminding you to take all steps needed to keep children safe in the water, with lots of swimming still to come this summer. Elias Oswald, KTSA News.
1: The next court appearance for the man accused of killing actor Jonathan Joss last year is set for September 17th. Sigfredo Alvarez was in a Bexar County courtroom on Monday. Prosecutors and defense attorneys both tell the judge they still have a lot of preparation to do before trial. Joss reportedly at the scene to check his mail when the two had an argument that led to the shooting. Your KTSA Stevens Roofing AccuWeather forecast. Plenty of sun today with a high of 94 degrees. Gusty winds in the afternoon. Tonight, partly cloudy, 75 overnight. For Wednesday, mainly sunny and 94. Looking outside, 89 at Market Square. It's 88 at San Antonio's Severe Weather Station. 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
3: Todd is with us. Todd's in Topeka, Kansas. Hey, Todd, how are you?
4: Good. How are you?
3: Better than I deserve. What's up?
4: Well, so we agree that debt is probably not a good thing. What is your thoughts on programs that have interest-free, for tractors, cars, something like that? The manufacturer will have an interest-free program, and you can make, like in my case, it would be on a tractor, and they have all sorts of different programs that kind of fit what would work for you. But I like the thought of using other people's money for free.
3: Mm-hmm. Well, I don't know. I know the car manufacturing side of it. I don't know the tractor side of it, but I suspect it's similar. Okay. In the car world, the only way you get an interest-free loan on a brand new car, zero interest, is you pay sticker price, which I don't know why anyone would pay sticker price, because I'm going to buy a new car. I'm going to buy it for a lot less than sticker. Like a lot less than sticker. And so the difference in what I would pay for it and what you would pay for it if you took the interest-free sticker price loan is called interest.
4: Yeah.
3: You know, sure. they got their money. They just didn't call it that, you know. And now I suspect John Deere or Caterpillar or whoever is probably doing the same thing on the tractor side with combines or whatever else, with the, you know, those are huge ticket items, and I suspect they're there. Let me just tell you, there's no instance that you can loan someone money for free unless you're making up what would have been the interest somewhere else. Someone's paying interest on the borrowed money somewhere, and so it's built into something somewhere. Or, you know, in other words, or they're just taking a little less profit and calling it an interest-free loan, right? Because banks don't loan money interest-free. And so organizations don't lend money interest-free. And if they do, it means they're making the equivalent of interest somewhere else, or they're going to go out of business. Agreed?
4: Yes.
3: Yeah. There's no free lunch.
4: And normally, not normally, so I was going to pay cash for this machine, and the guy gave me the price. Mm-hmm. It was $89,000.
3: Okay.
4: And then I was reading something, and I saw that Kubota had an interest-free program. So I called the dealer and the salesman, and asked him, and he said yes. So, and the price was still $89,000. Mm-hmm. And then he said there's all sorts of programs if you'd like to put down what you'd like to put down, whether it be a monthly, yearly payment, what have you. So that made me think.
3: Well, I want then is a discount for cash. I don't like my $89,000 price. if I'm in your shoes. That's the way I would go at this. I'm not going to borrow the money, and the reason is they're going to make the money somewhere. And then, number one. Number two, as I've studied wealthy people, I've never met a single millionaire that said, you know, the way I became a millionaire was I parlayed all these nothing down, 0% interest things on my Kubota, and that's how I became a millionaire. Never have I met a millionaire that said they did that. Millionaires just don't play with this stuff. But it's kind of a mind game that it's, you know, if you like math like you do and I do, to get into it. But, George, have you run into this with the tractor world at all?
5: Not in the tractor world specifically, but the 0% game is everywhere now. And number one, you're right. The sticker price is going to be higher, and there's no negotiating. So you're not going to get any cash discount. That's what you're trading off here. And number two, they're hoping and knowing most people won't pay it off in that 0% promotional period, which then triggers all of the interest. So he might be the exception to the rule because he has the cash, but it's still adding risk, and he's still getting a worse deal by going for this. Yeah. And they get kickbacks. Anytime they work with a lender, they're getting a kickback.
3: Yeah, it doesn't occur to me to borrow money under any circumstances. So, because I've not found that to be how people become successful financially.
5: Yeah.
3: And so, you know, I've got a Kubota skid steer at my farm. It's one of my favorite toys. We put a bush hog on the front of it, and I go over there and bush hog and talk about therapy.
5: That's a great
3: hobby. It's kind of like pressure washing therapy. It's the same thing.
5: And it's better than golf.
3: It feels really good. I'm knocked down and cut up and chew up some stuff with that thing. And I never thought a thing about doing anything except paying cash for that when I bought it.
5: Yeah.
3: Just a toy.
5: Well, that's the other part of this we're not talking about, is this sort of slippery slope mentality of, well, I did the 0% over here. Why not do it on the furniture and on the appliance and on my personal car? Because I know I'm smart enough to pay it off. I have the cash.
3: It's a lot of calories to burn to keep up with all of it. And
5: I want him to test it. Call us back with your cash discount.
3: It won't cause you to be wealthy. The interest on $89,000 or whatever, that's what the price was.
5: Yep. Yeah. My next question is, what do they cost used? Could you buy one slightly used at 70?
3: I think Todd can probably afford this. He's just doing mental gymnastics. I think he can buy
5: whatever
3: he wants.
5: But he doesn't want to part with his cash.
3: No, he was okay with it until the dealer said you can get 0%, and then he kind of started doing mental backflips.
5: I'd like to hang on to it at that point.
3: I kind of understand how you can get there, but no, I would not do it. I'm not going into debt. I don't do it. I would not tell you to do it. I've not met wealthy people that use this as a method of building wealth, and so while it sounds like I'm using other people's money for free, you're somewhere in there. Somebody's not. It doesn't work if you do. All right, Susan's with us in Portland, Oregon. Hi, Susan. How are you?
6: Hi, Dave. Thanks for taking my call.
3: Sure. What's up?
6: I'm a 62-year-old divorcee. I have zero debt. I don't own a home, but my car is paid for. And I'm living with my partner who does not charge me rent. I have approximately $1.5 million in retirement funds. And my question is, what is a good amount that I could take out monthly and still have enough to live on? Because my biggest fear is running out of money. And I live very frugally now. I live on $2,000 a month. I think I need just guidance in what's a safe amount.
3: Let's just do some basic math, okay?
6: Okay,
3: what's your $1.5 million invested in?
6: Traditional IRAs, Roth IRAs. And,
3: no, I mean, what's the investment?
6: Mutual
3: good mutual funds, growth stock mutual funds?
6: Yes.
3: Okay, so you think the portfolio is averaging what the market has averaged, around 11%, 12%?
6: Yes.
3: Okay. And so if your 1.5 is going up by, let's pretend, if it's going up by 12% a year, and you pulled off 8%, that means it would still go up by 4% a year. Does that make sense?
6: Yes.
3: And so 8% of $1.5 million is $120,000 a year.
6: Whoa.
3: $10,000 a month.
6: Yeah, I could do that.
3: I think you're okay.
5: You said you spend $2,000 a month?
6: Yeah.
5: Yeah, we're a ways away. You could upgrade your life.
3: So, and here's the idea. Here's the thing. If we make 12 and we pull off 8, we never touch the 1.5 and it grows by 4 a year, you never even touch the principal, much less run out of money.
6: Yeah, that's where I get hung up on, because I see it as a finite amount, and I

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0: Quick circle back. The financial world, the world of CFPs, Certified Financial Planners, financial advisors, financial goobers who get degrees in finance like I did, a bunch of nerds in a pile, often become Pharisees. And they get caught up in the world of hypotheticals to where they can't even use any common sense anymore. Because we get paralysis of the analysis because we're so good at math, those of us that do that world. George is studying CFP right now, and you've observed this. I call them certified financial Pharisees, and so instead of certified financial planners, but CFPs. But not all of them are, but

0: some can get caught up in that.
1: If you had to generalize the
0: and then then the dumb butts write articles on the internet, and they write stuff like the common rule or the common rule of 4% withdrawal rate. So if you, but here's the trick, folks. You need to learn to do your own math, because these people spend so much time over analyzing this stuff that there's nothing left when they finish, and their set of assumptions most of the time is so asinine that it doesn't apply to the real world. So just learn to do your own math. So here's the rule. Here's some basic things you can do math with. All right. The inflation rate has averaged for the last 84 years, the consumer price index, the CPI, is what we measure inflation with, 4.2%. That means on average your money has lost its purchasing power 4% a year. Now, Biden and COVID, we had some 9 and 10%. Carter, we had some 10 and 12 and 14%. And gas lines in the 70s if you're old, okay? But still, the average over 80 plus years is about 4%. And so if you're going to project out from age 60 to age 100, your retirement years, then 4%'s probably pretty good. There might be some years it's higher, there might be some years it's lower. The average, which is the middle, hello, it's not the median, but it's the average, is still 4%. So if you do that, if you're making 12 on your money and you leave 4 in there, your money grows by as much as it lost in purchasing power. You broke even. That's pretty simple, right? So if you leave, let your money grow by 4%, you're not only not deteriorating your nest egg, the goose is just fine, and he's still laying some small golden eggs. But we're taking 8. Of the 12, you're more. That'll run in perpetuation forever. Do your own math. But some goober said, well, we need to inflation adjust. I just did. We need to adjust for this and that, and we need to have a conservative number, and we need to use real dollars, and we need to use CGR, and we need, and would you shut up and join us over here in the real world? Because if you draw 4% and you leave 8% in there, this money's going to double in about 7 years. And this poor woman has worked her whole life to have $1.5 million. She's a freaking millionaire.
1: She's scared to
0: live.
1: And
0: she's scared to live because she read your stupid butt common law goal, whatever the garbage the line was, for 4% withdrawal rates. And I've seen 4% withdrawal rates for 40 years that I've been on the air doing this.
1: That study was done in 1994. That's the crazy part. And here's what's wild. When you actually look into the study... It has a lot of assumptions. It was a low market returns, high inflation, assuming your portfolio had a whole lot of bonds in it.
0: Assuming your portfolio sucked.
1: Exactly. And to your point, Dave, I read an article from a highly respected CFP that everyone in the community would say, this guy knows what he's talking about. Here's what he found. Over two-thirds of the time, the 4% rule leaves retirees finishing their 30-year horizon with more than double their starting principal.
0: And that's if they suck at investing.
1: That's pretty wild to think
0: put
1: about.
0: Put it in a decent mutual fund instead of a bunch of stupid bonds like some of you CFPs tell them to do. You know, I'm 65. You know how many bonds I own? Precisely zero. Which upsets the CFP community to no end, because don't you understand asset allocation? Yeah, I understand how dumb the theory is, and I'm not going to follow it. Because if there's anything I am, it's defiant. I'm 100% defiant of stupidity. So, you know, and I'm not wearing a mask either, so shut up. I mean, I'm just defiant, right?
1: He likes to go against the grain, guys.
0: Yeah, well, guess what? It worked out really good for me. So here's the thing. If you make 12 because you've got good growth stock mutual funds and you get average market returns, the S&P, the Standard & Poor's 500, is average 11.8. So if you make 12 on your money and you don't, and you pull off only 4, that leaves 8. That means your money's still going to double every 10 years, not 30 years, whoever did the study, mm-hmm. The second study you referenced, okay? So that means her $1.5 million, she's 60 years old, 62 years old, at 72 she's going to have $3 million and have lived on 4% because she was scared by your stupid butt analysis on the internet. See, this makes me livid. When you put out bad information, and these people work their whole lives, and now you've still got them on beans and rice because you overanalyze everything in your pharisaical mindset. You're killing me out there. And then Dave Ramsey makes people poor. No, Dave Ramsey made them rich so they don't have to worry about people like you. That's what, oh, God, the 4% rule. Did I get hyped up on that? But anyway.
1: His blood pressure. If you had one of these watches on, it'd be like, hey, you need to take a walk.
0: Well, because these people have worked so hard.
1: It's hope stealing. I mean, they're going, you need
0: hope
1: more.
0: Stealers.
1: Nope, you need more. You need at least $7 million
0: and it's still not enough. It's still not enough. Like Zillow came out with an article last week. You know, 243 cities, it takes $1 million to buy a starter home. And they put out that as the clickbait headline. When Zillow's own data says that the typical starter home is $199,000, but they managed to find 242 cities in California.
1: They cherry-picked the highest cost of living
0: areas. That have $1 million starter home. Well, guess what? You don't need to be living in those stupid cities if you're buying your first house and you're a broke newlywed. So you can't live in Manhattan. It's too expensive. But Zillow puts out there as if the first-time home, they're stealing everybody's hope. First-time home buyers are all out of the market because 242 cities have $1 million starting. See, that's just a freaking lie is what that is for clickbait. And gets people fired up when the average starter home right now in America, this moment, according to freaking Zillow, is $199,000. This is how dumb these people
1: are. Well, they cherry-picked it. Now they're going, hey, check out our site for affordable homes.
0: Exactly.
1: Today.
0: And so this is why you can't trust people like Zillow. Because they're going to clickbait you into believing something that's not true, according to their own data. And the 4% withdrawal rate is not true, according to marketplace data that has been around, if you can do basic sixth grade math. So, if you're invested in good mutual funds, you can withdraw 6 to 8% and never touch your principal.
1: Dave,
0: leave 100% of your nest egg to your kids. And so if you got $1 million, that's $60,000 to $80,000 a year, and never touch the principal, it will grow.
1: It's crazy. This CFP,
0: that is a 4%
1: which, again,
0: rule.
1: It's one of the CFPs. He even said at the end of this, using linear return projections, he found a retiree could safely withdraw roughly 6.6%. That's coming from a respected CFP. So to say that you can't do 6%, you're going to run out of money, is hogwash.
0: 8% for that matter, you're still going to run out of money.
1: So 4% is way too conservative. You'll end up, hey, you'll have a good problem. You'll leave a whole lot of money, but in the meantime, you didn't live your life.
0: Yeah. So I've got a buddy he's my age, he's 65. He's got 3,000 bottles of wine in his cellar.
1: That's
0: an
1: estate right
0: there. There's no possible way he's going to drink it all. It's the same thing. He's never going to get through that wine. He's not going to make it. He's not going to make it. He's going to have to sell off some of it or leave it to his kids.
1: His kids will be like, well, what do we do with this?
0: There's no possible way. Same thing. It's impossible to destroy a collection of that size in your lifetime. It's the same exact scenario.

0: 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Normal's broke. 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
2: KTSA. It's 2 o'clock at KTSA, San Antonio. I'm John Cruz. The U.S. Supreme Court deciding babies of illegal immigrants or those visiting the U.S. automatically are citizens if they happen to be born on U.S. soil.
3: The decision was 5-4. It was expected by many, and it raises the question of how easy it is to reshape the population and the political landscape of the U.S. It means people from rivals of the U.S. can send in pregnant mothers to give birth in the country, have citizens raised in another country, and then come back to vote as an adult who may have been taught to hate the U.S. Now there's talk of action needed by Congress to put a stop to what's known as birthright tourism. President Trump signed an executive order limiting birthright citizenship to babies of citizens. But now that order has been overturned. Christian Blood, KTSA News.
2: Two children between the ages of 10 and 6 are recovering from gunshot wounds after a shooting in their own home this morning while they were asleep. Now, police have detained a man they believe did the shooting. This happened around 2:30 this morning along Comanche Sunrise on the east side near Foster Road. Those kids were hit in the stomach and leg. They're expected to be okay. Meanwhile, police have a man they're questioning who they say may be responsible for the shots fired. We don't have any info on the suspect or charges. A man is in custody after police say he climbed onto the roof of the Magic Theater and went inside during a children's summer program. KTSA Stacey Keene has the story.
4: Officers say the man may have been under the influence when he climbed on top of the building on South Alamo Street around 2 o'clock yesterday afternoon. After about 2 hours of negotiations, the unidentified man finally agreed to leave the theater and was taken into custody. Stacey Keene, KTSA News.
2: KTSA, Stevens Roofing, AccuWeather forecast, sunshine today, just a little bit of that haze from Saharan dust, but we'll hit a high of 94 degrees with light winds. For tonight, partly cloudy, 75, the overnight low. Currently 90 at SeaWorld. It's 90 at San Antonio's severe weather station. I'm John Cruz. 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
9: Morning, Raph.
8: Can you believe we've been clocking in this place for a whole week now?
9: Tell me about it. 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
8: Yes, quite. 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
9: It's preposterous.
8: Don't you mean nuts?
9: Look down there. 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
8: Cheerio, Raph, and I don't mean honey nut.
10: And yes, even squirrels. 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

0: Welcome back to the Ramsey Show in the Fair Winds Credit Union studio. Philip is in Charlotte, North Carolina. Hey, Philip, what's up?
1: Thank you for taking my call, Dave. I appreciate y'all taking the time to put me on there. I have found myself at a crossroads in the last week or so and have started down the path of trying to find debt consolidation, stuff like that. And within the last 4 or 5 days, I've actually run across and stuff and really
0: I'm sorry, for the last 4 or 5 days, what? You broke up.
1: I've found y'all's YouTube and stuff and really been paying attention to that.
0: Oh, cool.
1: Listening to what you have to say about the debt and everything. So just kind of wanted to put my stuff out there and get your opinion on where I need to go. I did start the baby step that you were talking about. Mm-hmm. I've got the $1,000 put back away now.
0: Good.
1: With the debt consolidation, I've really realized how out of control my unconsolidated debt has been.
0: Mm-hmm.
1: I've got 16 credit card accounts. Pretty much all of them are maxed out, more or less, or on the close side of things. A few of them are in collections, and I actually got a lawsuit not too long ago that did not go through. The court did not find in that company's favor, but the attorney has been reaching out wanting to settle. So we're trying to tackle this debt and get back on track entirely. Kind of want to see what
0: the lawsuit was on a credit card that was unpaid?
1: Yes.
0: Okay. Okay, good. And how much total credit card debt on the 16 credit cards?
1: $83,172.
0: Okay. All right. We have a sponsor that I want you to talk to called Guardian Litigation. And what they do is they're not debt consolidators, but what they do, they're attorneys, and they go and set up a plan with each of them. So it works a lot like debt consolidation, but it's not debt consolidation and it's a law firm. So you've got representation built in. And they do a really good job on situations like yours. Now, if you got $8,000, it's not worth messing with. We'll figure it out. But you got $80,000 on 16 accounts, and this is really what they specialize in.
2: Yeah, and that website for you is guardianlit.com/RamseyPhillip. So at the end of this call, jump on there, and they can at least help with that side of it.
0: What's your household income?
1: So me and my wife together, we have yearly is about $58,000. She's about $41,000 after taxes. We have not had our bank accounts together. We've had a family account and then separate accounts. So that we're actually in the process of merging everything together.
0: Wow.
1: And
0: good for you.
1: Right way.
0: Well, you're starting. You're trying to do some stuff. I'm proud of you. Good. Okay. Now, how much other debt do you have other than the $83,000 on the credit cards?
1: So we have her car payment, which is she's taking care of that and her issues. We have a boat.
0: No. How much do you owe on her car?
1: I think she has about $14,000.
0: Okay. You're married to her. We have $14,000 on her car. Okay. And your boat?
1: I have $19,000. It is up for sale. I'm currently got leads on it, looking at it this week.
0: Good. What kind of boat?
1: It's a Carolina skiff.
0: Okay. Good. Good. That boat will sell. Okay. Good.
1: I also got equipment, truck. My truck is paid for.
0: What's your truck worth?
1: I put it up. That I'm afraid of. I actually put it as a package, hoping to sell everything and the equipment in one deal and kind of close out a lot of this debt. But I'm afraid that the truck is probably going to be in the $6,000 to $7,000 range. And I've got $20,000 of credit card debt in the truck with repairs over the last year and a half.
0: Yeah, but you don't have anything. So, you don't have a lien against it right now of any kind.
1: Not that I'm aware of.
0: Okay, and the equipment is what?
1: Skid steer, trailer, attachments. I've listed everything in the $50,000 range, and definitely we'll be taking a lot less than that.
0: Mm-hmm. Is that all used for work or just for your hobby stuff?
1: So I used to own a company, sold it a few years back, done really well, bought property, which is another thing I have that's an asset that I've got up, been talking to people about selling it to clear it.
0: What do you owe on the property?
1: Over the last week. Nothing is paid for.
0: Oh, what's it worth?
1: I bought it outright about 6 years ago.
0: What's it worth?
1: I had an offer come through the mail the other day at $60,000. I feel like the property's worth more than that.
0: What do you think it's worth?
1: I spoke to, I feel like it's worth at least $80,000
0: okay,
1: with the cabin and stuff.
0: Good,
1: it's a family property. What is mentally messing with me right now is this is, I had it secured for my children, my sons, my father, family. It's a recreation property, and it's really kind of messed with me over the last few days of realizing I've got to liquidate. That's why the equipment, the boat, other assets that I've just frivolously bought over the last couple of years are up for sale, trying to bring the cash flow in to clear it, to keep the land. The guy I talked to said he made a mistake on the offer.
0: Mm-hmm.
1: And then once we talked more, he's like, oh, it's more than what I realized it was. We have a cabin, you have a pond, and all that stuff. And he hasn't got back with me. That's kind of my last resort.
0: Mm-hmm.
1: But that would clear out 100% of everything. Okay. The equipment would clear out 90%.
0: How much acreage is
1: one
0: that?
1: Large deck. 15 and a half.
0: So what are you, hunting on it or what?
1: We do. It's a hunting property. We don't get to go to it as much. Pretty much yearly, we get there 1 week, and then every couple weekends with fuel and stuff, and can't afford to pay my bills, can't afford to really go up there and maintain it. That's what the equipment was for, was maintaining that property, do a little side job here and there, stuff like that.
0: Okay.
1: It really
0: you got out over your skis is what happened. Yeah.
1: Absolutely.
0: All right. Well, here's the thing. You're not defined on lots of people hunt deer with permission on other people's property. Most people hunt deer on other people's property with permission, not their own hunting property. So I'm with you that we try to dump everything else and keep this and keep it clear. That's fine. But your family heritage and legacy is not going to be ruined by not owning that 15 acres for deer hunting. It's just not. You got other things you can do, other ways you can do that. And you'll have a lot more money and a lot more freedom. But yeah, you just stacked up a bunch of stuff is what you did. You got yourself in a pinch.
2: Mm. Well, the best legacy to leave is you becoming debt free, you building wealth for your own family. And I mean, you still got a lot of time to do that. And so I like keeping this as a last resort. He's got kind of a get out of jail free card by selling this land if he has to, but sounds like he's doing the work to sell as much as he can and then use his future income to cash flow the remainder. And he could be out of this thing much sooner than a normal caller.
0: Yeah. Yeah.
2: Because I'm looking at least $120,000
0: I'm going to look at the $83,000 in credit card debt and say, that's the equivalent of the land. How long have I got to stay in that in order to keep the land? Because in a very real sense, you're just paying that off to keep the land.
2: Yeah. It's kind of like a really expensive mortgage.
0: Yeah. It's really expensive.
2: At 25% APR.
0: Yeah. Yeah, I'm with you, though. I agree. And Philip, what I love most about your stance on everything was that you've already started taking action. The boat's up for sale. The skid steer's up for sale. I have to sell my truck, too, with it. We're looking at the offer on the land. We're combining our accounts. We've already got the $1,000 set aside. So you're already making moves. You're going to be okay. You're going to work your way through this. You're not going to lose it. Because you're a man of action.
2: Yeah, the willingness to sacrifice is the key determining factor for him.
0: Yep, exactly. And then if you get down to it and the smoke clears, you still need to sell the land, sell it. You can deer hunt somewhere else.

0: Hey guys, George Camel here. 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I love a good movie, and I hate overpaying for things. And Angel just checked both boxes. 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
1: 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Hi, Isaac. How are you?
5: I'm doing well. Thank you for taking my call, and forgive my nervousness.
1: It's okay. How can we help?
5: I am recently divorced, and while I know what I need to pay legally, according to the decree for alimony and child support, I don't know if it feels right morally, especially at its end in 2029.
1: Okay. You feel like you should pay more?
5: Yes.
1: Oh, okay.
5: The reason I say this, right now, alimony and child support together is $2,900 a month.
1: Mm-hmm.
5: But I am fearful that when it ends in October of 2029, then in this economy, she'll be left destitute or high and dry, and that I wouldn't be... does that make sense? I'm sorry.
1: Yeah. That's unusually compassionate toward the ex. What do you make?
5: $106,000 a year, but just yesterday I accepted an offer for $120,000, which I'm excited about.
1: Very nice. Good for you. Good new chapter, clean chapter in your life. And $2,900 a month for 3 years, right?
5: Yes, it started partway through last year, but it's going to go until October 2029.
1: Okay. And how old is she, and what is her career?
5: I know that she was a manager for a mold company a while back, but I don't know if she's working at all right now. She's just focused on raising the kids and homeschooling them and things like that. She is 37. I'm 36.
1: How old are the kids?
5: The youngest is 2 years old, and the oldest is 6 years old.
1: Okay, so the $2,900 is going to be largely child support, isn't it?
5: Not in Utah. I was told that the alimony portion is only $2,059 of it, and then that the remainder is child support.
1: Okay. Don't know what I'm talking about, except from years of experience dealing with this, and because I don't know anything about Utah law, and I'm not a divorce specialist, but typically three children when you make $100,000 a year is not going to be $900 a month.
5: Okay.
1: You might have those two numbers flipped.
5: Mm.
1: I might be wrong, but I'm guessing. But in most states, you would at least have those two numbers flipped.
0: Did you say you have two kids?
5: Three children.
0: Three. Two, six, and what was the other age?
5: Right in the middle, 3 years old.
0: Okay. So 3 years from now, you've got a 5-, 6-, and 9-year-old, and they'll be in school, and she'll go back to work full time. Is that the plan?
5: I think that she would want, and I wouldn't hate for them to continue to be homeschooled, but my goal is if I can be debt-free by 2029, when all of this, ends takes place, then they will stay with me half the time. And I'm just trying to get to a point that I can eventually move into a place that they have room to live in as well. So that's okay. My motivation to become debt-free.
1: I'm curious what happened to your marriage.
5: We were married for 6 years. The best way I can describe it without going into a lot of detail is I didn't feel needed or wanted. She bought a house in 2020, and I didn't know it until she told me afterwards. I didn't feel like we made decisions together, and I gave the very best I could, but I just couldn't keep going.
1: Okay. All right. And yet you're talking to me about keeping going.
5: I guess so.
1: Yeah.
5: I think that.
1: Here's an opinion of a guy, not an attorney. I don't know what I'm talking about as an attorney, and not even a financial opinion. I think this lady's going to have a career. She's now a single mom with three kids, and she gets child support. And she's probably not going to be at home on your dole. You're not going to want to take care of her for the next 20 years, so she can sit at home and homeschool. That's not a realistic scenario. If you want to do that, it would be highly unusual to the point I would call it weird, and I'm not sure it's good. The very reason you left there, you need to leave there. And then she needs to go on and make her – she likes making decisions by herself, so now she gets to. And so, you know, I would not pay somebody $3,000 a month so they could sit at home and homeschool for 20 years, you know, or whatever it is, 18 years for a two-year-old. I mean, I'm not, no, I would not, I don't think that's, that would be unusual. I would make other arrangements for the children. I'd do other stuff, but I'm not going to just support her and her have no, it's not good for her to have no life.
0: And that's assuming
1: she doesn't, as a single person, a divorced woman, to have zero career and be homeschooling the kids and living off of the ex, that is, that's not dignity. That's not good for her. She needs to become a person of a standalone entity
0: and have some independence.
1: Yeah.
0: At that point, she's codependent on an
1: ex.
0: To keep
1: it up. I don't want my ex-husband. I mean, would you want your little sister's ex-husband supporting her?
0: Who could pull the rug
1: Weird.
0: Out at any time?
1: Yeah. I don't want that. I don't want that for.
0: It's awkward.
1: I don't
0: for
1: want
0: both
1: that for
0: sides.
1: The ex. I don't want that for the kids. I don't want to model that for the children as some kind of a, you know, well, the marriage didn't work out, but we went ahead and paid you. No. You can do it if you want. It's your money. But that's my opinion. And you'll always get that when you call here because I'm an expert on my opinion. And I also would check your numbers because I think your numbers are inverted. I think it's $2,000 a month in child support and $900 a month in alimony. I don't think you got to wait. Maybe there's something different in Utah. I don't know. All right. That brings us to Lucy in Chicago. Hey, Lucy, what's up?
6: Hi, Dave. How are you?
1: Good. How you doing?
6: Good. Better than I deserve.
1: Good.
6: I'm currently in baby step two, kind of pay off my debt. But my question is more regarding term life insurance. During COVID, I added my aunt as an authorized signer on my credit card. She was going through a hard time, and I also co-signed for her apartment, which she still has. She racked up about $18,000 in credit card debt on my card. And I wanted to know if getting term life insurance in case she may, you know, pass before she can pay off the debt.
1: Oh, for sure she's going to pass before she pays off the debt because she's never going to pay off the debt.
6: Yeah.
1: She hasn't paid it off yet. I mean, COVID 6 years ago.
6: Yeah.
1: So, I mean, we're not going to sit around and wait on her. What's your income?
6: Well, I make about $85,000 a year.
1: And how much debt do you have, not counting this $18,000 in debt that's yours?
6: So I had about $53,000. Recently, I've been listening to you, so I've sold some stocks that I had in an ESP plan, and I brought my debt down to about 20,000.
1: Good. Okay. Well, you got 18,000 more in credit card debt. I would add to that list
0: and take her off that credit card immediately
1: and cut the credit card off, turn it off immediately, cancel the card, no more charges on it allowed by anybody, you or her. And then when the lease comes up for renewal, I'm not gonna stay on it as a co-signer. So time for her to get on her own. It's been 6 freaking years.

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1: Good afternoon from the KTSA Newsroom. I'm John Cruz. The Supreme Court wrapping up its term after issuing major decisions today, including a rejection of President Trump's effort to limit birthright citizenship.
2: The president signed an executive order limiting that automatic citizenship, which is enshrined in the Constitution's 14th Amendment, to people who have at least one parent who is a U.S. citizen or a permanent resident. The order was immediately blocked and appealed up to the Supreme Court.
1: Correspondent Alice Barr. Meanwhile, the High Court also upholding Idaho's and West Virginia's bans on transgender athletes. Trump calling out the decision a big win, and justices ruled in favor of a Republican-backed challenge to campaign finance rules that look to restrict money spent by candidates in coordination with their political party. The next court appearance for the man accused of killing actor Jonathan Joss last year is set for September 17th.
3: Sigfredo Alvarez was in a Bexar County courtroom Monday morning. Prosecutors and defense attorneys both told the judge that they still have a lot of work to do before the trial. Alvarez is accused of shooting and killing Joss last June on Dorsey Drive at the site where Joss's home burned down the previous January. Police say Joss was at the scene to check his mail when the two men had an argument, which led to the shooting. Stacey Keene, KTSA News.
1: The Bexar County Sheriff's Office investigating a possible murder-suicide side after two people were found shot to death on the far west side. This happened around 3:30 in the afternoon. Deputies were called to an apartment complex on Culebra Road. A relative of one of the victims had found the man and woman dead after not being able to reach them by phone for several days. Deputies recovered a gun between the bodies. The names of the victims have not been released. Your KTSA Stevens Roofing AccuWeather forecast. Plenty of sun today with a high of 94 degrees. Gusty winds in the afternoon. Tonight, partly cloudy, 75 overnight. For Wednesday, mainly sunny and 94. It's 92 at Fiesta, Texas, 91 at San Antonio's severe weather station. 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
0: Well, we wish we could get to every call and every question here on the show. If you got a money question and can't get through, head over to our website at RamseySolutions.com and use the Ask Ramsey AI tool. It's built and trained on only Ramsey data. 3-4 years of this show answering questions fed into it. All the books George and I and all the others have written fed into it. All the articles on Ramsey fed into it. And so you will get, and we're constantly putting more Ramsey data. And guess what? There's no other trash from the internet fed into it. So it's impossible for it to answer as poorly as Reddit would.
11: Which is what AI is actually pulling from, shockingly.
0: Yeah. Or TikTok or whatever. So if you want a Ramsey answer that has only Ramsey data in the AI tool, it's going to give you, it's going to be almost as smart aleck as I am. It's that good. So check it out. Ask Ramsey. It's completely free. And so if you're sitting having a conversation over the 4th of July with your relatives or something and you have an argument, let's go ask Ramsey. We'll settle
11: That's your ammo right there.
0: We'll settle it. We'll settle the argument right here. We'll know what Ramsey would say. And you'll get the same answer George would have given or I would have given or whatever. So ask Ramsey at RamseySolutions.com. If you're on podcast or YouTube, you can click the link in the description. Sarah's in Charleston, South Carolina. Hi, Sarah. What's up?
12: Hey, hi. How are you?
0: How can
12: I'm
0: we help?
12: Newly married. I'm married a year, and I just learned about my husband's gambling problem. And as far as I know, everything in the bank account is gone. It's in the red. And I don't know the best solution. I have intercepted the mail and seen the debt on the credit cards. I want to say it's close to $30,000. So I don't know if filing for bankruptcy, trying to do the debt snowball, or getting with the debt management program is the best solution.
0: Mm-hmm. How old are you guys?
12: 44.
0: What's he gambling on?
12: I think it's those slot machine apps and sports.
0: Sports, yeah. Did you say 44?
12: Correct.
0: Okay. And what does he make?
12: Somewhere around 70,000.
0: What do you make?
12: I'm a stay-at-home mom. And we don't share finances, so I'm completely dependent on whatever he gives me.
0: Okay. And you've been married 2 years, so you have a 2-year-old?
12: We do have a 2-year-old, but we have only been married just over a year.
0: Oh, I see. Okay.
12: And we have other children together.
0: Okay. So you have kids? How many kids do you have other than this child?
12: I have a 19-year-old.
0: Mm-hmm. And what were you doing for a living before you got married a year ago and became a stay-at-home mom with no access to money?
12: I was in manufacturing.
0: Okay. All right. Oh, Sarah, I'm so sorry. Nowhere in this story so far have you said how repentant he is and that he's going to counseling and he's joined Gamblers Anonymous and he's turning over all the spending to you, and he's giving up all rights to all money, which is what an addict has to do if they want to stay married. So far, I've not heard any of that.
12: We have discussed making his direct deposit go into an account with just my name. He has been in contact with somebody from our church who runs the men's meeting that is addiction-based. They haven't got together yet, but they have been in conversation.
0: Okay.
12: There's talk. I don't know.
0: There's talk. So let me give you some harsh realities that you guys have to work through, and I hope you can work through them, all right? But I'm not an expert on addictions, but I have worked with addicts for 35 years because 100% of addicts have financial trouble. Okay? 100% of addicts also lie and manipulate. It is the nature of the beast. And so you cannot trust a thing that's being said. The only thing you can trust are the actual actions. And so he's got 2.5 minutes to get plugged into the next Gamblers Anonymous meeting and 2.5 minutes to have the pastor at your doorstep sitting in your living room coaching the two of you on whether or not this marriage is going to survive. Not 2.5 weeks, 2.5 minutes. And he needs to turn over 100% of all debt and all finances over to you. He has zero control of anything as a starting point. Otherwise, he's a lying, manipulative addict, and you're an enabler. And your life is going to go down the toilet. There's no middle ground with this, folks. The fastest growing addiction right now in America is online porn. The second fastest growing addiction that's tearing families apart is online gambling. And sports betting has gone from $5 billion to $150 billion. And it's men 25 to 45 years old. It's completely gutted the male portion of our population. And we think it's cute with some guy holding a balloon at DraftKings or MGM. It's not cute. It's screwing America over. And you're sitting in the middle of it with a baby. So, darling, I want you to get really angrier than you are right now and tougher than you are right now for the survival of yourself and your children. And this guy has got to regain trust over the next many years that he stays completely sober from gambling sites of any kind and any other addictive behaviors, because he's plugged into a good therapist, into a good church, and into Gamblers Anonymous, all three, and he has no control over anything except to work all the time and bring you the checks, and then I think you can walk out of this with the baby steps. But if you don't do all of that exactly that way, if he hedges on anything, he's electing to exit the marriage. Because that's what's going to happen eventually. Eventually, you're going to get tired of this. The third time you pay off all the debts because he lies. If I had him on the phone, I would call him a liar. Because 100% of addicts lie. You following me here?
12: Yes.
0: I'm worried about you, honey.
11: Does
0: I'm worried
11: he still
0: about
11: have
0: those babies.
11: Access to his smartphone? Because you need to get rid of that thing today and get him a dumb phone that has no apps on. All he can do is make phone calls.
0: Phone calls and texts to you saying how much I'm working.
11: And pull
0: to clean
11: his credit
0: up this
11: report.
0: Mess I made.
11: You need to pull both of your credit reports tonight. Go to annualcreditreport.com, pull them for both of you from all three bureaus to get a full picture of what this mess is before we can begin cleaning it up.
0: Because if you treat this like it's a sweet little boy that made a 13-year-old mistake and he's just really sorry, you're going to be broke the rest of your life. Because this is nothing sweet about this. This is evil to its core. And he's going to have to treat it like he just had an affair and he never sees the old girlfriend again. Or we're done. Because I don't need another girlfriend in here. And that's what this gambling is. It's his mistress. You got to treat it that way, okay? Are you hearing me? Do I sound like I'm over the top to you? I hope I do.
12: Yeah. Yeah. But I understand why.
0: Yeah. Because I really want you to hear this, because I've worked with these folks for years, and these guys that sort of kind of, I'm just going to quit. I don't need anybody's help. I'm just going to quit. I can quit anytime I want, says every addict. Everybody's ever done cocaine. I can quit whenever I want. Right? Not a chance. Unbelievable.

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0: Joel is with us in Albuquerque. Hey, Joel, what's up?
6: Hello, Dave. How are you today?
0: Better than I deserve. How can I help?
6: Okay. We recently bought a house to fix up and flip, in which we did, and we did do a real estate contractor owner finance. My question to you is: this contract is set to go off in 5 years with the balloon payment, but we also have an option to actually keep that real estate contract going for the next 30 years. Am I better off getting the 5 year and putting it in a mutual fund, or am I better off leaving that as is?
0: Well, you're probably not getting 12% on it, are you?
6: No, 6.5%.
0: Well, then you'd be better off putting it in a mutual fund if it got 12%, right?
6: Yeah, I see that payment coming in that.
0: I mean, well, if you put it in at 12%, they send you a payment, dude.
6: True.
0: Mutual fund, mutual fund to pay you 6%, making 12.
6: Okay. I was just always trying to do that little bucket system of I have this bucket, I have this bucket, I have this bucket. That's what my thought was.
0: I'm sorry, I don't know what bucket system we're talking about.
6: So if I have a downturn in the market, I always have this. It's a constant

0: for my retirement.
1: Oh, I see. So you want to be diversified. That's what you're saying. You want to not have all your money in one place.
0: Right, just in case we have a downturn in the market or something like that.
1: Okay. But if you're making 6% on your money, I mean, you could put that in high-yield savings account and almost make that and be fully liquid. But on this contract, you're stuck. You have no access to the money whatsoever.
0: So the 5 years is better, and then get it in the brokerage account.
1: Yeah, I never carry back paper when I sell real estate for that reason. I don't want the money trapped at a low interest rate.
0: Okay. All right.
1: Easy enough. Thank you, sir. Appreciate
2: the call. It's an interesting discussion. And what are your thoughts on owner financing as a general strategy?
1: I wouldn't do it.
2: And seller financing, would that be a different scenario? Well,
1: seller financing is owner financing.
2: Okay.
1: When the seller carries back the paper, that's owner financing. It's the same thing. The owner carries back the paper, and meaning that you pay them a payment instead of giving them money.
2: So instead of going to the bank, I go to Dave, and Dave says, well, I'll loan you the money at 6.5%.
1: Yeah. And you're making 6.5% on your money, and you should be making a lot more than that.
2: Now, you take the risk that the bank would take because you're the lender.
1: Yeah. Well, I mean, you have to foreclose if they don't pay. If you're going to do that, you might as well just have a renter. At least you can get them out. You don't have to go through a foreclosure. I mean, you can make more than 6.5% renting it, cash on cash, right? And so I could take this exact same house, put a renter in it, make more money, and have, you know, and not have to do a foreclosure. I can just do an eviction.
2: And the money's not locked up.
1: Exactly. So, no, I can't think of in this interest rate environment where, you know, where your S&P 500 is averaging upward of 12%, then I don't, or 10% plus to 12, whatever in there. I'm not thinking why I would carry back paper at 6. Doesn't make any sense to me at all. No, I would not do that. And here's the thing. You have all of your money invested in a single individual consumer, not a company.
2: That's even riskier.
1: Meaning that little Joe and Susie over here, we bet the whole deal on their ability to keep a job. Yeesh. And I'm only making 6% on that? That's a lot of risk for 6%. So, no, I'll pass on that one. Thomas is in Canada. Hi, Thomas. How are you?
3: Hi, I'm well, sir. How are you doing?
1: Better than I deserve. What's up?
3: So, I recently just got a brand new job and went up in income. And my girlfriend has just recently gotten a job close to where we live as well. I really love this woman quite a lot. Sorry, I'm a little nervous.
1: That's okay. Good for you.
3: And we're looking to, I'm looking to propose to her by next year. I currently have, $207,000 left on my mortgage, soon to be our mortgage. And then I also have, $2,000 in consumer credit card debt, and I'm wanting to pay that off. Long story short, my question is, how much money should I be saving when paying off a pretty minimal amount of credit card debt? Just want your opinion on that.
1: What do you make now at your new job?
3: I make, this is my second month in with my new role. I currently make, I would say I'm on track, about $82,000.
1: Good for you. Good for you.
2: So you'll pay this credit card debt off with the next paycheck?
3: Yes, I'm trying to.
1: Then there will be no need to worry about saving money. Just pay the credit card off.
2: Focus
1: and then
2: on
1: talk
2: that.
1: About
2: That's
1: saving
2: right.
1: money.
2: Then you free up that
1: ring. You're talking about saving for a ring?
3: Yeah, saving for a ring. Yeah, I'd like to get. I know you folks at Ramsey have sort of preached. I think a month's worth of salary.
1: Is that what you're going to do?
3: Something like that, right? I mean, this girl rocks my world, Dave. So I'm trying to do more, but. You know, she means a lot to me, and she makes me feel really special. And you know, I've been through a lot of junk in my life.
1: The ring has nothing to do with that.
3: Yeah, fair enough. Yeah, I know.
2: If she's going, hey, was this 2 or 3 months of salary? I'd like to know. Then you married the wrong woman.
1: Mm-hmm.
3: Yeah.
1: And there's no correlation between the size of the diamond and the probability of the marriage lasting.
3: Fair enough.
1: Zero. Okay. All the other stuff, there's correlation between all the times you told me how great this girl is in the last 5 minutes. There's a correlation between that and your marriage lasting. If you keep doing that over and over for 44 years, you'll be sitting where I am. So Yeah, and by the way, during that time, you can replace and upgrade these diamonds. I mean, Sharon's got one the size of a headlight now, but it started out with a little chip, a little tiny little sparkle chip, not even 0.23 carats. This is not even you can't even see the orange on the carat. It's so small. I mean, this is a tiny, it's in the safe because we don't want it to be lost because it's so small. And so that was the engagement ring 44 years ago. So I think 1 month is going to be awesomeness. And I want you to study diamonds a little bit because they're absolutely useless as an investment. But they're a great thing to give as a gift to your wife.
3: That's great.
1: But don't believe all this crap that they go up in value. I've been buying them for 40 years. None of them have ever gone up in value.
3: Sounds good.
1: Well, we got a bunch of them, but none of them went up in value. They're just all SWI. Sharon wants it.
3: Got it.
1: That was that simple. And so that's what you're going to do. But yeah, start out with a 1 month and you can upgrade later. And then you got to start stacking cash and don't wait till next year to propose, honey. It's freaking June. Painter, get off the ladder.
2: And it won't take you long if you can pay off $2,000.
1: How long
2: have
1: y'all been dating?
3: We've been dating for approximately a year and a half.
1: Oh, yeah, you're perfect. Have at it, brother. Yeah. Let's get engaged. Let's get this done.
3: Yeah, for sure. I got one more question. So we're fully aligned financially, or about 90%, I would say. We're looking to put finances together. What's sort of the best avenue to go about that? I want to have like one checking account. Not until we're married. No. We haven't done that yet.
1: Oh, okay.
3: This is after.
1: It's pretty simple. You get one checking account.
3: Got it. Okay.
2: What I did was just she closed hers down, and then I added her to mine and made it a joint. It was that simple. Just went down to the bank and did that.
3: Okay.
2: So one joint checking. You can have a high-yield savings account for your emergency fund and other savings goals. You can check out fairwinds.org/Ramsey to get their smart bundle, which has all that.
1: And from that point, the point that there's a ring on the finger and we're married forward, everybody's name is on everything.
2: Paychecks all flow into that one checking account.
1: Until you reach the point that I did a couple of years ago where my name is now on nothing.
2: Dave owns nothing.
1: Well, apparently some people's hobby is to sue Dave Ramsey. So Dave's a pauper. He doesn't own anything. Sharon owns it all. It's awesome. Good luck with suing her.
2: M. Night Shyamalan twist for that poor person who goes, I'm going after Dave.
1: He's penniless. He's broke.
2: You'll be okay, Dave. I'm here for you.
1: George, you'll sign me a check, won't you?
2: I'll spare you $5 if you need to go down to the store.
1: You'll spot me a ride in a Tesla.
2: You wouldn't dare.
1: I'll give you a ride down at the market, Dave.
2: That's a liability.
1: So you can catch on fire.

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2: It's 3 o'clock at KTSA San Antonio. I'm Stacey Keene. The U.S. Supreme Court has decided that babies of illegal immigrants or those just visiting the U.S. are automatically citizens if they happen to be born on U.S. soil. KTSA's Christian Blood has more.
3: The decision was 5-4. It was expected by many, and it raises the question of how easy it is to reshape the population and the political landscape of the U.S. It means people from rivals of the U.S. can send in pregnant mothers to give birth in the country, have citizens raised in another country, and then come back to vote as an adult who may have been taught to hate the U.S. Now there's talk of action needed by Congress to put a stop to what's known as birthright tourism. President Trump signed an executive order limiting birthright citizenship to babies of citizens. But now that order has been overturned. Christian Blood, KTSA News.
2: In other rulings today, the high court upheld Idaho and West Virginia's bans on transgender athletes in girls and women's sports, which President Trump called a big win, and also ruled in favor of a Republican-backed challenge to campaign finance rules that look to restrict money spent by candidates in coordination with their political party. A man is in custody after police say he climbed onto the roof of the Magic Theater and went inside during a children's summer program. Officers say the man may have been under the influence when he climbed atop the building on South Alamo Street yesterday afternoon. After about 2 hours of negotiations, the man did agree to leave the theater and was taken into custody. A specimen of the world's biggest moth is at San Antonio Zoo. Per a social media announcement, the giant Atlas moth has taken up residence in the butterfly rainforest. Zoo officials say the Atlas moth can have a wingspan of nearly a foot. Now, if you want to check him out, you got to hurry because an Atlas moth only lives a week or two after it emerges from its cocoon. But I got to say, if I saw one of those in my house, I'd be looking for the world's largest fly swatter. KTSA News Time is 3:02. It's time for KTSA Sports. Here's Joe Reinagle.
4: NBA free agency will begin today at 5 o'clock. LeBron James has informed the LA Lakers to move on without him. The favorites right now, Golden State, Cleveland, Miami, and there is a possibility San Antonio could get involved. Of course, here at home, the Spurs agreed to give forward Julian Ciampini a new 3-year, $45 million deal. They also decided to keep forward Harrison Barnes. He will sign a 1-year, $8 million deal. Texas Rangers took their opener in Cleveland against the Guardians 6-3 last night. They continue that series tonight, a game you can catch on ESPN AM 1250 and 94.5 FM beginning at 5 o'clock. Astros, meanwhile, fell 5-4 in their opener with the Minnesota Twins. They'll continue that series tonight. First pitch is set for 7:10. I'm Joe Reinagle for 94.1 San Antonio Sports Star.
2: Your KTSA AccuWeather forecast is next.
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2: KTSA Stevens Roofing, AccuWeather forecast, hazy sunshine, a bit breezy, 94 today. Tonight, Wednesday with us as we have clear skies and 76. Tomorrow, we kick off July with sunshine and 95. Right now, hazy sunshine, 93 degrees at San Antonio's severe weather station. I'm Stacy Keen. 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
11: 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Welcome to the Jack Show. I'll tell you what, I'm having trouble keeping up with everything today. Can somebody help me out? Are we still trying to expand the Supreme Court to 17 members and term limit it? Is it still illegitimate now that it's voted against Trump? Because it's funny how that went away, isn't it? Did that just blow away like the Saharan dust? Which I don't think it's blown away yet. But anyway. Yeah, it's funny how that all that thumping of the podium and the Supreme Court is illegitimate and it's Trump's court. It's in the tank for Trump. It needs to be expanded to 19 justices, 13 justices. Term limits must be mandatory. Trans member of the Supreme Court. Got to put, all the genders plus a circus acrobat. And, oh, man, all of a sudden today, we've moved on. And here's the other thing that's interesting. Sure, there's some complaining on the right about birthright citizenship. There's some disappointment in Justice Barrett. It's funny how the conservative torch mob has not formed in front of the building. It's interesting that no one's trying from the right to attack or target or hold for ransom or swat any of the liberal Supreme. Like, where is that? What happened to that? So the left forgot they wanted to pack the court, and the right shrugged their shoulders and took their bad news. I was going to say like a man. I don't want to leave out conservative women. Well, you know what? Conservative women take it like a man. So, yeah, I will say that. We're going to talk in about 30 minutes with our professor of law at St. Mary's. Well, he's not our professor of law. Professor of law at St. Mary's University, Bill Pyatt, about these decisions. I wanted to kind of see where you're at on it. What do you think about birthright citizenship? What do you think about protecting girls' sports? we had this yesterday. We had the I kind of want to talk about today's and yesterday's. Today we had the one about the deep state. Of course, yesterday we had the one about Election Day and votes being counted after Election Day. So 210-599-5555 to get in on that, if you would like. Remember that the birthright citizenship case is the one that Donald Trump attended the oral arguments for, which was a pretty extraordinary thing. And also remember that since those oral arguments happened, I think that was in March or April, everyone who has parsed them has said it was pretty clear that they were skeptical, the court was skeptical about whether the president had the power to end birthright citizenship through an executive order. And I think some people would say he should have been able to do it and the order should have been upheld. Some people would say we need to get rid of birthright citizenship, but he probably didn't do it right. Some people would say we need to keep it and it's being unfairly branded. I'll say this. If you only focus on the birthright citizenship and you ignore the fact that there's actually some pretty big W's in here for our side, that would be a shame, because this is a mixed bag. And there are some decisions here that are going to have important and historic implications for us. But I do get that probably the one with the most implications for us is, in fact, birthright citizenship. The Supreme Court did not say we have to have it. What they said today was we do have it. Does that make sense? It is going to be an uphill battle to do anything about it. And the hardest thing to do and the most effective thing to do would be a constitutional amendment. And I'm not naive about what that would take, and I may not live to see that, but that's one thing. The biggest piece of the birthright citizenship issue, the one that makes me the sickest and the one that I think is most egregious and insulting to every American, and I want to make an argument here in a second for why this is especially important the younger you are, but this whole birth tourism thing where people have monetized the loophole, if you will, of birthright citizenship, meaning that you're not automatically a citizen if you're born here, that right there could be targeted. Look, let me just say it. The government knows how to put out of business anything that it doesn't want in business. I mean, if the government decides that you should not be able to make money doing the thing you do, they will find a way and they will deprive you of that business model or your freedom or both. So if Congress wants to, and if we put enough pressure on them, there should be effectively legislation that ends, outlaws, targets for prosecution, birth tourism, which is the systematic abuse of what I don't think should even exist. But certainly you have to start with the people that are monetizing it and doing it in the most cynical way, which is these, a lot of them are Chinese, but they come from all over the world. A lot of these Chinese companies that basically are birth tourism companies. So, like birth travel agencies, basically. I say go after them. The other thing I would say about this decision, hate it, hate it, hate it, but it does shine a light on what can and cannot be done. So if President Trump had not issued the executive order, which, remember, he explicitly promised as a candidate, if he had not done that, then everybody would have been mad at him for breaking that promise. He did it. I think when he did it, he and his people knew that it would go to the Supreme Court and that it would be unlikely to survive a Supreme Court review. I think, and I'm sorry, this is going to sound kind of cynical, I think they did this to go through the process of doing it. Now, here's where we stand. Here's the deal from here on out. Because I don't want you to just take your ball and go home. I'm getting a ton of email, by the way, on this issue. People are really, this is probably the most disappointing Supreme Court decision for conservative listeners in years. So let me give you a little perspective. The 14th Amendment is the basis for the concept of birthright citizenship. And for most of its history, the legal understanding of that amendment was that it provided, with exceptions, anyone born in the United States with American citizenship. And there is a good faith way to read the amendment in that manner. And I know you don't like that, but not everybody who sees it that way or has historically seen it that way is your enemy. It's not a ridiculous reading of the 14th Amendment. There is, more recently, another and also very good faith interpretation. But the oldest or most long-standing interpretation of anything is always favored by the courts, always. And that sometimes works to our advantage, and sometimes that works to our defeat. But there is changing scholarship, changing analysis. We had a caller mention it this morning as to what the 14th Amendment intends. And that is probably why this was a 5-4 decision. And this is probably why even one of the five questioned this interpretation of the 14th Amendment. And I think because it's 5-4, one way of looking at it is, well, okay, we're one justice away, and this will be a litmus test for future Republican presidents nominating Supreme Court justices, whether it's Donald Trump or anybody else. Like, this will now be the thing in place of Roe v. Wade, or maybe alongside Roe v. Wade and Dobbs, this will now be a thing that is used to measure and test and sort out potential nominees to the Supreme Court. But this is a pretty big thing to change, and you probably don't change it all at once. Some people thought that the Supreme Court would only rule on the executive order of the president, not on the principle of the 14th Amendment. They could have done that. They could have avoided the 14th Amendment completely and just said that Trump's executive order was executive overreach. When this thing gets torn apart and analyzed by people a lot smarter than me, I think what we're going to find is that we are now closer than ever, and we know how to get to the end of birthright citizenship. And it would have been great if we could have taken that bigger, broader step today, but we are now closer, and we know what will have to happen. This is kind of like your team wanted. I saw a great analogy. Kurt Schliester wrote this today. He said, this is kind of like your team wanted a touchdown and got a field goal. Now, here's why this is important and also why I'm optimistic about it. And I hope I can persuade you to maybe think a little bit differently about this. I try not to tell you what to think, but this, the greatest implication, you know, I don't like it. I'm an old guy, but I really don't like it for, like, my daughter's generation. The implications for this for young people are the worst. Is, and it's no small number, one estimate from the Center for Immigration Studies is that it's between 225 and 300,000 anchor babies a year. Some estimate a little less, some estimate a little more. But this is going to catch up with the American people and their adult children over the course of their lifetime. Illegal immigrant households generate an increased tax burden. And the more illegal immigration you have and the more anchor babies you accept and morph into the system, the more you feed new voters into political and policy decisions, the more you feed new workers into the workforce, the more there is competition for jobs, houses, apartments, college admission slots, et cetera, et cetera, et cetera. We talk about the American dream as being home ownership, but we also talk about how out of reach that is. One of the major reasons for that is that as the median age of people buying their first house keeps going up and up and up, that's an affordability and opportunity issue. And if you keep rapidly artificially increasing the population from all sources of immigration, legal, illegal, these birthright babies, you increase the demand, but you're not increasing the supply. And remember that blue states and liberal politicians actually tamp down the supply. They intentionally make it harder to permit and build houses and apartments and all that stuff. So they're squeezing you from one end.

0: end the birthright babies and the illegal immigration and legal immigration are squeezing you from the other end. You and I have already had our run. If you're like me, if you're like a Gen Xer or baby boomer, but the young people are going to be right in the middle of this cycle. And it's not likely to result in a constitutional amendment. And if it does, it will take a long time. But it would be worth it even if it did take a long time, because this is also going to play out over a long time. And again, I think the birth tourism thing is the thing to focus on. I would also argue that, and you tell me if you disagree, I don't think the average person really thinks about birthright citizenship. Like, you're aware of it. You listen to this show, or maybe podcasts like this show. But, like, think about your friends that don't. And don't really follow the news, not very political. I just don't think they think about it. It probably sounds perfectly fine, even kind of noble, that we confer this on these newborns. You know, I could see where somebody who didn't really think it through would think it was kind of cute. It's kind of a big sociological deal. It kind of changes the country. It changes the landscape for young people starting out in the country. So think about, like, your children or grandchildren, if they're teens, 20s, 30s. They're really the ones to whom this is going to matter the most. But what we got today was, as Kurt Schleister says, a field goal. We got a little further down the field. And I feel good about it being 5-4. I feel very good about the decision on boys and girls sports. Not only because I think it protects girls in states that have these rules, but because it now exposes the decision to make these rules in every state. So now no state can sit back and say, our hands are tied, or we're just complying with Title IX, or whatever. If you're going to actually let biological boys into locker rooms and swing their penises around, and if you're going to let them lap the girls in the road race, and you're going to let them claim the platform positions and the scholarships and push girls out of the sport that was set up for them, if you're going to do all that, you're going to have to own all that. And voters are going to know that they can go to their legislatures and change it, and there is no legal or constitutional, rather, barrier to changing the laws or opening up the laws of their state. Plus, I just like anything that allows the states to make their own laws, so I'm good with that. I think that's a good one. And I wouldn't overlook that, despite the disappointment over birthright citizenship. And then, I'm running out of time here, but real quick, you know, Donald Trump became famous for saying you're fired. And the decision yesterday in a case called Trump versus Slaughter is really not getting very much attention from the liberal media, but this is pretty big. When we talk about the deep state, one of the things we're talking about is the inability of a new president to fill executive positions that wield executive power. So how is a president who is supposed to be reforming the federal government ever going to do that from either end of the ideological spectrum? How is anyone going to reform government? How is anyone going to sweep in and make changes if the voters have so indicated, without the ability to control those positions? And for 90 years, we've been under a previous Supreme Court decision that said, no, these are professional positions and these people need to stay in place for their competency and their experience. And we can't have new people every 4 years or 8 years. And this decision says, it doesn't say it, but in essence, it means, yes, you can. That with exceptions, there is authority for the president, who is the executive branch, to make the staffing changes in the executive branch. He is, to be credited, President Trump is, with fighting this all the way to a decision that undid 90 years of jurisprudence. Other presidents have complained about it, but Trump stayed with it. And this will matter. I don't know how much of the deep state he can get his hands on, but it's more than it was before yesterday. So we'll talk about that. And as I said, Bill Pyatt joins the show. You join us. 210-599-5555. It's the Jack Show on KTSA.
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0: There was a time when if you had to sell your car and you didn't know very much about cars, you would have to go to somebody who knew about them. 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

0: you know, you got this sort of, you kind of have on the brain the birthright citizenship thing. And I'm not, look, I hate it too. Just so you know, the left's freaking out over the deep state. Here's an M. Snow legal expert. Says this could destroy the deep state. Cut number 11.
1: Well, I completely agree with Lisa that this is a sky is falling moment, because we have now seen the Supreme Court enshrine the unitary executive theory, overturn Humphrey's executor, and I think perhaps destroy the deep state, as Donald Trump calls it, which I call the professional civil service, and perhaps a return to what we saw before 1883 when Congress passed the Pendleton Act, a return to a spoil system where the president cleans house. We no longer have professional career experts in these positions.
0: Oh, no. Professional career experts. Oh, no. We can't lose those. You mean like Tony Fauci? Oh, my gosh. Oh, the humanity. I am fine with the spoil system, or because we already have it. We already have it. But, yes, I will take my chances. Are you with me? If I elect a new president and I want him to clean house, I want him to clean house. And I don't want somebody who has gotten comfy over at the Department of Labor or whatever to negate my vote, to start talking about how stupid the voters are and they don't know what they're doing. And remember all those dopey love-struck messages between Lisa Page and what's his face, the guy with the pinched, can't think of his name, you know, they were the FBI lovers. And remember how they were like, well, we're going to correct the mistake the voters made, and we're going to save the country from the guy they elected. I mean, fine. I don't know about the FBI, but I mean, just anybody in the government that thinks they should get to keep their job no matter what we, the people, decide. Yeah, I want whoever the president is to get his hands on them. And presidents have been complaining about this for your whole life. So, good. Fire them. Change them. Maybe elections will mean more. And I'm delighted that the leftists on M. Snow are worried about this. I guess it's probably the case. I guess it's just human nature. You're going to focus, each side is going to focus on the things they disagree with and not even notice that they got their way on other stuff. I mean, you would think the whole conversation on the left would be, they're so pleased with the birthright citizenship thing. But yeah, I think the administrative state, the professional state, so-called, is a very overrated entity. And it, of course, it doesn't mean that everybody will get replaced. And it doesn't mean that presidents will do what they did in the 1800s, which is all day long have a line of office seekers trundling through their office, coming to the desk, asking for a position, a postmastership somewhere or whatever. That's not what we're going back to. We're not going back to the Chester Alan Arthur days, for God's sakes. But I do think that more like churn is a good thing. Even when you look at like areas outside of government, we use terms like new blood, right, or turnover. It's a good thing. I got an incredible 4th of July story for you that just is so perfect for the moment. I'm going to share that with you. We're going to talk to Professor Pyatt and so much more to come here on The Jack Show today on KTSA.
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0: I think they knew from the day they issued the executive order, which was the first day of President Trump's second term, that they were going to be in front of the Supreme Court and the odds were going to be long. In fact, yesterday, here is what President Trump was asked. Now, of course, we got the decision on birthright today. Yesterday, when asked about it, he sounded like he already knew what was going to happen. Cut number eight.
1: Birthright citizenship, what are your thoughts, and will you accept it if it rules against you?
2: Well, I guess I have to accept it's the Supreme Court, so I'll accept. I think it's very bad for our nation. We're the only nation that does it. No other nation does that birthright citizenship. No, not even close. Some did it, they ended it. It's tremendously destructive. It's extremely costly. I don't know, it's up to them. But in terms of for the good of the country, it would be great if they did the. They didn't allow it. It would be great, but I can't tell you. The Slaughter case was the big case today. That was really a big case because it gave strength.
0: All right, then he started talking about another case, but let's stick with birthright citizenship for a moment. Ralph writes to Jack at KTSA.com, I am deeply ill from this decision. He says he spent 26 years in the service, 15 as a police officer. Now I feel like it was all for nothing. My kids may not be affected, but grandkids and beyond, I feel really terrible. What the courts did today, it will not matter who wins the next elections. We have been destroyed from within. Congratulations, citizenship in the U.S. now means exactly nothing. Let's talk about this and the other big court decisions with Bill Pyatt, professor of law at St. Mary's University School of Law. He joins us on the KTSA Quarter Moon Plumbing AC Heating Newsmaker line. Professor, what do you say to people that are kind of out on a ledge over the birthright citizenship decision today?
3: Well, first of all, it was not unexpected. And second, I mean, I've listened to your discussion since 3 o'clock, and you pretty much nailed it. I don't know if you need me to comment, but okay. Well, there's a couple of things. Justice Kavanaugh says that the problem can be resolved by statute. I don't know that that's the case, but he thinks that there could be legislation that would restrict birthright citizenship to children who were born to parents when the parents are only in the country lawfully. That would be subject to a constitutional challenge. The big fix would be to amend the Constitution, but that requires, as you know, a two-thirds vote in each chamber of the United States Congress, plus ratification by the legislatures in three-fourths of the states. I think politically that would be a heavy lift. Mm-hmm. On a short term, there are other things that could be done. The administration could engage, quite frankly, in better immigration enforcement. The Trump administration could deny visas to people from hostile countries. Just don't let them in. They could also continue to increase the enforcement at the border, keeping an eye on people who are trying to come in illegally so that they can't enter and then give birth to children that would become citizens. There's a real drastic one that I think politically would just not work at all, but the Trump administration could say they're not going to admit pregnant women. And that way you could try to stop people from coming here for the purpose of giving birth. But I think realistically, as long as we are giving student visas to people from all over the world, and as long as we're giving tourist visas for people from all over the world, it's going to be a tough fix. Mm. I think it would require some really conscious attempts to limit immigration, especially from hostile countries.
0: And I would just add, I agree with all of that. I would add, I think there's probably more we could be doing about birth tourism.
3: Absolutely. That's the immigration enforcement. We just say no. We just shut it down, especially from the hostile countries. But yeah, we don't have to let anybody in. That's the bottom line. We don't have to. So the Trump administration could, by executive order, limit immigration in a way that would try to limit the opportunity for people to take advantage of this this loophole. And it's a horrible loophole. There isn't any way right now, unless we increase our immigration enforcement, there's no way to stop this birth tourism from taking effect.
0: Is there an argument that we are closer to a solution than we were before this decision? Like, have we gained yardage on the play?
3: Well, I think we know what won't work. Won't work is an executive order. We know that for sure. We may have gained some yardage with a legislative fix, as Justice Kavanaugh suggests. Mm-hmm. So there may be some other things that could be done that, you know, but I think enforcement right now, immigration enforcement from a perspective of not letting people in from countries that we know are hostile to us would probably be the quick fix. And when we find out that there is a birth tourism situation going on, we just say, no, don't let them in. Deny the visa.
0: If not for the birthright citizenship decision, today's biggie or headline, I think, would have been the protecting women's sports decision.
3: Yes, it was like drinking from a fire hose trying to keep up with all of the decisions. The transgender athlete case, the Supreme Court, as you know, upheld statutes out of West Virginia and Idaho that required student athletes to compete on sports teams that correspond with their biological sex at birth rather than their gender identity. And by doing that, they upheld the laws, I think, in about more than two dozen states that don't allow boys to compete in women's sports. And I think you were right in part of your analysis where you suggest now this is going to make people come forward. If they really want to let boys compete against girls, there may be an opportunity for them to vote on that, see if they want to come forward, see how many politicians want to try to get legislation because they can't hide behind Title IX. They can't hide behind equal protection. Now they're out there. If they want to keep boys playing against girls, they're going to have to do so by state statute.
0: So this decision, if I understand it, does not force the blue states that are allowing it to change, but it does open the door to people in those states that want to bring pressure.

0: violate equal protection of the Constitution if we kick boys out of the girls' locker rooms. And now they can't do that anymore. Now the only way they can do that is by a state statute. And on the other hand, the advocates for girls' sports can come forward and press their own legislation following the lead of the other 27 states whose legislation has now been approved and say, no, boys don't have any business playing girls' sports.
1: We have really not talked about this one, but I wanted to kind of get your analysis of the case that involves so-called coordinated campaign spending between the political parties like the National Democratic Senatorial Committee and candidates. This seems like one that's flying under the radar a little bit. What did this mean in terms of the way we're going to do donations and allocations of money and funding political campaigns?
0: Okay, well, the vice president actually is the one that won this decision. He was one of the plaintiffs challenging a scheme that placed limits on how much a national political party committee could spend in coordination with individual candidates. Under the law that the court struck down, parties could make an unlimited independent expenditure in support of a candidate, but couldn't exceed limits on coordinating spending done in conjunction with the campaign, such as fundraising consultants, paying for candidates' travel, etc. But the Supreme Court said in a 6-3 ruling, reaffirming that there is a free speech right under the Constitution's First Amendment to advocate for political candidates, and that includes making contributions. And so probably as a general rule, what's going to happen is parties, the RNC, can now make an unlimited independent expenditure in support of a candidate and can also coordinate spending in conjunction with the campaign for things like hiring venues, fundraising consultants, paying for candidates' travel. Bottom line is it frees the political parties to use funds they raise to assist a candidate and the candidate's campaign. It gives broader protection to those committees that are trying to fund a campaign. And the bottom line is it helps the Republicans right now more because they have a surplus and the Democrats are broke.
1: Yeah, to put that in perspective, according to the New York Post, Republican National Committee has 11 times the cash on hand that the Democratic National Committee has. So the dollars can flow more unfettered than they did before, which, if you believe that campaign donations are akin to free speech, which I believe is something the Supreme Court has actually said in other decisions, then this is a good thing. This is,
0: yes,
1: this is what the people who gave the money meant for it to do.
0: Yes, exactly.
1: And what about the so-called stake through the heart of the deep state, the end of Humphrey's executor, which is not a household name kind of case, but was on the books for basically 90 years as precedent. What does it mean as a practical matter in this, what was it, Trump versus Barbara?
0: Yes. Well, let's see. Trump versus Barbara was the birthright citizenship. It was
1: Trump versus Slaughter. Yes. Okay.
0: And there the Supreme Court says the president can fire members of independent agencies like the Federal Trade Commission for any reason. So what Congress had tried to do is create these semi-independent committees to interfere with the president being able to remove those functionaries. But the Supreme Court, 6-3, says, no, there's a separation of powers here. The president is the executive. He's the chief executive officer. He can hire and fire members of his executive team. Now, there was also a decision in this Lisa Cook. She's right on a separate entity. She's on the Federal Reserve Board, and they didn't say Trump can't fire her. They just wouldn't allow lower courts. They wouldn't interfere with the lower court's order for the time being. Trump administration can still come back, and under the statute has to show that she engaged in misconduct in office and has to give her an opportunity for a hearing. It doesn't say she can't be fired, but it does say that the Federal Reserve is a little bit more independent. Trump versus Slaughter had to do with the Federal Trade Commission, but there's also at least another more than a dozen executive branch entities that this applies to. So, yeah, the president will have broad power to fire. That's true.
1: So when we talk about the vast number of people just that have come forward and bragged about being the resistance, refusing to implement, slow walking Trump policies through federal agencies.

0: agencies. Are these the people that this would apply to?
1: Yes. And they have that constitutional right. They can say, I don't believe in it. Fine. But the president has a constitutional right to remove them from the federal executive branch because he has the power. The people voted him the power to enforce the nation's laws. And he is the one that makes that decision as to who is going to enforce those laws, not Congress and not the individuals themselves.
0: I want to ask you one other quick question, Professor, if I may. Looking at history, because a lot of conservatives today will say, we're disappointed. Trump appointed three of these justices. They've defied him, each of them at various times, especially Justice Barrett. But I look at it and I think he did ask for independent judges, and they have been, on the whole, I think, good and independent. And they've on occasion they've differed or disappointed. In terms of other presidents and their appointments, should Trump be any more disappointed?
1: No, I don't think so. I think Earl Warren, I think he was an Eisenhower appointee, a Republican, and he turned out to be one of the most liberal justices the court's ever seen. And that's the way the Constitution was structured. You create independence in the judiciary, remove them from immediate political pressure. Of course, there are political decisions that are being made as to who gets appointed, but the president doesn't have the power to sit and dictate what results they are going to reach.
0: Right.
1: And
0: right.
1: I think that the president understands to some extent that's going to happen. I mean, I think he kind of understood what was going to happen with the birthright citizenship
0: yep.
1: case when he heard the arguments. And it might be that Justice Roberts, for example, who was not appointed by Trump, I think he kind of goes out of his way to side with the liberals when he can because he believes he wants to maintain the prestige of the court. I think he doesn't want to see a court packing scheme. I think we could look at these cases and show there was a wide divergence of opinion for the most part. You can see a conservative bloc. You see a liberal bloc that consistently votes together, but the so-called conservatives move, in, depending on the issue in front of them, as they should, as an independent
0: yeah.
1: judiciary
0: yeah.
1: should function.
0: Yeah, well said. Bill Pyatt, Professor of Law, St. Mary's University School of Law at the Quarter Moon Plumbing AC Heating Newsmaker line. Professor, thank you.
1: Thank you, Jack.
0: We got more of the Jack Show coming up. You can join it at 210-599-5555. When you come home from work and you fling open the door, do you smell the AC? I mean, there may be other things you smell, but can you get that kind of stale air, funky, whatever, chemical, slightly off smell? 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
3: 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A dangerous heat wave moves in on the eastern U.S., bringing triple-digit temps and high humidity. Some survivors are found as Venezuela continues to search the rubble from last week's twin earthquakes.
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1: What state in our great union, in what state in our great union would they be telling people this weekend, 4th of July, 250, do not fly flags and banners? Please do not do that. I'll give you a hint. It's a state that rhymes with Massachusetts. And wait till you hear why. And I've got that story and more. Another hour of the Jack Show is coming up on KTSA.
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8: It's 4 o'clock at KTSA San Antonio. I'm Stacy Keene. We now have the name of the boy who drowned in Burney City Lake on Sunday night.
9: The Burney Fire Department says his name is Jalen Robinson, and he was 13 years old. Fire crews responded to a 911 call reporting a child lost in the water. Divers found his body around 9 o'clock Monday morning, about 12 to 15 feet underwater and about 20 feet from the lake shore. Officials are reminding you to take all steps needed to keep children safe in the water, with lots of swimming still to come this summer. Elias Oswald, KTSA News.
8: The Supreme Court is striking down President Trump's effort to end birthright citizenship. The court ruled that Trump's executive order to eliminate the 14th Amendment's guarantee that those born in the U.S. are American citizens was unlawful. That case came from a lawsuit filed by the ACLU in New Hampshire last year. With 4th of July travel upon us, even with higher prices this summer, many Americans are saying that they're not canceling their trips. They're just getting smarter about how they travel. Monica Nelson reports.
10: 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Experts say travelers can save a lot of money by booking your hotel closer to your trip, starting your stay on a Sunday, using all your reward points, bundling bookings, and looking overseas for even better deals. I'm Monica Nelson.
8: And the San Antonio Office of Emergency Management is asking for input about a hazard mitigation plan. Community members can take a six-minute survey from now through July 31st. Survey results will help plan future preparedness efforts in case of both natural and man-made disasters. 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Here's Joe Reinagle.
11: NBA free agency will begin today at 5 o'clock, but breaking this afternoon, LeBron James has informed the LA Lakers to move on without him. He intends to play, but it will be somewhere else other than Los Angeles. The favorites right now, Golden State, Cleveland, Miami, and there is a possibility San Antonio could get involved. Meanwhile, Kristaps Porzingis is staying in Golden State. He will re-up with the Warriors on a two-year, $40 million deal. Of course, here at home yesterday, the Spurs agreed to give forward Julian Ciampini a new three-year, $45 million deal. Last night, they also decided to keep forward Harrison Barnes. He will sign a one-year, $8 million deal to return to San Antonio. I'm Joe Reinagle for 94.1 San Antonio Sports Star.
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12: Hi, good afternoon. On the far southwest side, 35 northbound at Loop 1604, there's reports of a crash. We are seeing a 50-minute slowdown from Benton City Road. In downtown, 35 northbound at 37, there is a crash on the connecting ramp. It's got you backed up from St. Mary's. 37 southbound at 3006, there's some road work up. Just one lane is getting by. You should expect heavy delays. I'm Rebecca Parker, KTSA Time Saver Traffic.
8: Your KTSA Stevens Roofing AccuWeather Forecast, hazy sunshine, a bit breezy in 94. Tonight, wind stay with us as we have clear skies in 76. Tomorrow, we've got sunshine, 95 degrees for the first day of July. Right now, hazy sunshine, 94 degrees at San Antonio's Severe Weather Station. I'm Stacey Keene. 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
1: Welcome to the Jack Show on KTSA. It's interesting because I think I might be doing this in part because of the job I have. I think I might be one of these people who was just completely royally PO'd and like, the country's over. Like I have that within me, but I'm trying to be constructive about this birthright citizenship thing because I really can't accept that we're going to live with this. I like, if you believe this is it, it's over. I get where you're coming from, but maybe I'm just not quite old enough or beaten down enough, or I'm thinking of my daughter, but I'm wondering if possibly this decision, which was so egregious that even the dissenting justices, I know Alito and I think Thomas as well, actually said in their dissent, in essence, the Supreme Court has made a huge mistake. This is a very important decision. Citizenship is a very, very valuable component of a nation's sovereignty. It might be the most important thing that makes up the sovereignty of a nation, right? Being able to govern who is and is not in that nation and of that nation and comprises that. So I'm wondering if this is a wake-up call where more people know what it is, more people are learning the term, more people are learning how it works. Roughly a tenth of the births in this country, probably more, are to illegal immigrants whose babies are then conferred citizenship. And when you think about how it can work in its most cynical commercial form, what we call birth tourism, you realize that this is really how you could destroy the country. Don't think of individual cases here and there and, oh, the lady just had the baby. And think about a country like China or any other adversary we would ever have, or even competitor that we would ever have, anybody that would want to interfere with or influence, say, our elections. In the space of a few decades, you could systematically confer U.S. citizenship on enough of your people to then vote and influence elections and also compete in them and win them, to soak up and absorb things like scholarships and college admissions, to steal industrial secrets, to gain access to sensitive industries, to, I suppose, on the other end of the spectrum, just sort of lay around and absorb welfare and social services. You don't have to attack our skyscrapers. You could just attack us through birthright citizenship. So it's a terrible idea that almost no country does, and it was never intended to work the way it's working or be used the way it's being used. It had a very narrow and specific and sort of anachronistic intention back in the 1800s. And, of course, we were a different country, and it was a different world. People will often say, I've had this thrown at me in arguments, well, Jack, you say most countries don't have it. People don't want to come to those countries. They want to come here. Well, that isn't an argument against my position. That's an argument for my position. If you were Sudan, you wouldn't need birthright citizenship or a debate over it, because ain't nobody going there. But clearly, we need, as Americans of all stripes and persuasions, we need to be thinking about what kind of a country we want to be and be intentional about that. And if we're not going to take an interest and a very, in my view, a very like squinty-eyed and persnickety interest in who we allow into the country, if we're not doing that, then why bother arresting spies or industrial espionage, or, you know what I mean? Like, why worry about, the Chinese are buying up farmland around Fort Bliss or what? Like, why bother? What's the point? And so this is pretty big. But that also means that as people snap to it and wake up to it, it looms larger as a political issue. And until Donald Trump brought it up, and I think before him Ronald Reagan, it just wasn't even in our discussion as a country. And it needs to be. And maybe the angst and the anger or the shock over this birthright decision from the Supremes will be the thing that moves it up the list. Because I couldn't care less when they ask presidential candidates what their favorite hot wings are, or when was the last time you cried, or do you have a favorite tree? I don't want to hear anecdotes about their childhood and what they did with their dog. And like, this is the stuff that presidents need to answer for. Candidates for high office need to answer for. What do you think? I think we need to make this a bigger, more serious consideration in elections and candidates. If you are the Republican who wants to be the next nominee after Trump, you need to have a plan for this. Like, I need to hear not just it was a terrible decision. I know that. I want to hear what's the strategy? What are we doing now? Because I think it's still worth fighting for and fighting over. I don't want to give up. I understand if you do, and I'm probably annoying you if you do, but I don't want to give up. 210-599-5555. New poll asked 1,600 Americans as the United States approaches its 250th anniversary, how proud are you to be an American? This is a TIPP poll. 72% very proud or somewhat proud. Let's see. 48% were very proud. 24% were somewhat proud. 24% were not very proud. 15% were not proud at all. I don't even understand people that answer not proud. I don't even understand somewhat proud. Honestly, I just don't think you know the history. I just don't think you know the story. We can disagree about movies and cars and restaurants. This isn't debatable. It's an exceptional country. It's a great country by any measure. And not that this is how we know, but one way we know is that we are literally run by people who all day, all night, 24 hours, 7 days, pump out negative crap about being racist, bigoted, hate-filled, rigged, oligarch-ridden, and people are still flocking to come here. Imagine if we were telling the world the truth about the United States and its history and its altruism. Imagine how many people would be coming here then. It's hard to imagine more, but I think it would be more. But as it is, they're beating a path to our door. I've been seeing on Fox News, the other networks are ignoring it completely. I've been seeing on Fox News all these reports about the, what is it called? The Great American State Fair. Is that what the official name of it? The thing we're doing on the National Mall with the booths for the states and the exhibits and so forth. I would love to see that. I just don't have a chance to get out there, but, it looks cool on TV. It looks nice. And they've been saying attendance has been kind of disappointing. And I noticed that I think there's 8 or 9 or 10 states that didn't participate. And in Pennsylvania, the governor did not want to participate. So the Republican senator from Pennsylvania, Dave McCormick, stepped in and found the money and set up a booth. And here's my question, though. What are you saying if you're the blue state governors or if you're a liberal? What is the value to you in wrecking 250th anniversary of American independence? And before you tell me that it's Trump's thing and you're making a statement about Trump, you're the one making the statement about Trump. As I see it, tell me what you think. If you're not participating as a state, if you're running it down, if you're out there saying UFC 250 was embarrassing or whatever, you are a killjoy who doesn't want to see people have a good time, period, full stop. This isn't about anything else. You're not making some principled stand. You're not stopping Trump's agenda. You're not inhibiting his policies. You're not, none of that. These people really have turned into a kind of caricature of themselves. It's a fair. It's like cotton candy and kids on rides. And are you really at the point where you can't see that? And do you now see every festive occasion this way? I mean, I know you're already, like, you've got this, you're in this weird, dark place about Christmas and Thanksgiving. What's going to be left for you if this is your approach to the political world and the ongoing debate? Because I have news for you. Not only is America celebrating 250th its 250th anniversary of its independence, or its declaration of independence, but it's also a country that's always celebrating. Like, we are always having, we go from good time to good time. We have religious holidays, we have secular holidays, we have sports holidays, we, you know, and it's starting to look to me like the same Debbie Downer killjoys are against all these things. And, you know, if you had a circle of friends, I mean, I'm sure you do have a circle of friends, but if you had in your circle of friends, you know that Debbie Downer character on Saturday Night Live, you know, walk, walk, walk, you know her. When you have people like that, don't you start to kind of distance yourself a little bit? Don't you kind of start just leaving them off the list? Like, you know, she's not going to come to the party anyways. I'm just not even going to ask her. We're going to have this thing, but I'm not even going to mention it to her. They're becoming like that, the leftists. They're becoming people that do not know how to have a good time. I mean, they know how to have their kind of a good time, which is to stand with a bed sheet on the overpass that says no kings. But they don't really have our kind of good time. And they've lost faith in the country, which enables them to make the argument for birthright citizenship, because they really want new Americans. They want to crack at people they haven't already lost. They need new friends because they've royally PO'd the friends they used to have. Or they've dropped them because they support Trump. Which brings me to this case in Massachusetts, Plum Island, Massachusetts, in the town of Newbury. A letter was sent out warning homeowners not to fly flags and streamers on or near the beach because it will deter and disrupt native shorebirds who are part of the beach and dune system on Plum Island, says the letter. Flags, streamers, reflective materials are deterrents to endangered birds like piping plovers and terns. So please don't decorate for the upcoming July 4th and America 250 celebrations, says the letter. And people were outraged to get the letter, because they would put flags on their homes and they would put flags on the beach. And now they've got the Pacific Legal Foundation fighting it. Two things that I think are ironic here. First, don't you think that probably the Save the Birds by Not Flying the Flag people are also people that probably automatically support wind farms, which are terrible for birds? And I'll bet you anything you would find a Venn diagram overlap there, right? Where the anti-flag are the pro-windmill people. The other question that popped into my head, I just thought of it as soon as I saw the story, was what if I want to fly a pride flag? Would you stop me? Would you write me up? What if I want to fly my pride flag, my trans flag, my rainbow flag? What about that? Is that okay with the birds? What if I wanted to fly my Palestine flag? Why do I get the feeling, I'm not going, but I mean, if I went to Newbury, why do I get the feeling that I might be okay with those flags? I kind of think, even though the letter doesn't say it, that they're envisioning a particular flag or set of flags. Right? But I'll bet you anything, if you wanted to fly one of those other ones, fly it away. Let it fly. Tell me what you think. We'll get your votes in on the JR poll. It's powered by River City Oral Surgery. 210-599-5555. 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
12: Hi, good afternoon. A heads up in downtown, 35 northbound at 37. There is a crash on the connecting ramp. It's got you stop and go from St. Mary's. 35 northbound at loop 1604. There's reports of a crash. We're seeing a 55-minute backup from Benton City Road. Loop 410 southbound between 35 and Houston Street. You're slow for an extra 7 minutes. Loop 1604 westbound between Bulverde and Stone Oak Parkway. There's a 7-minute slowdown. I'm Rebecca Parker, KTSA, Time Saver Traffic.
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19: People asking questions. 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
1: You know that I'm always thinking of you, right? I'm always thinking of you. So even late at night, when I should be just completely not in work mode, if I see anything or come across, I gotta share this. I gotta get this for my listeners. So I found this thing the other day. This is a podcast discussion, Eric Metaxas' podcast. I don't know what his podcast is called, but he was interviewing a theologian named Oz Guinness. And they were talking about, I found this fascinating. Let me play a little of this for you. They were talking about what kind of revolution the American Revolution was. Now, I had never thought of it that way before, that there are like different kinds. But listen to this, cut number three.
20: The American Revolution comes from the Bible. The French Revolution comes from the French Enlightenment. Quite different. But then you start with the differences, the different views of humanity. So the American Revolution is realistic, as the Bible is, and the whole notion of checks and balances, separation of powers, ambition to counteract ambition, Madison learning from John Witherspoon, all that comes from a biblical view of fallibility. We are sinners. We go wrong. We do wrong. The French Revolution and the Russian and the Chinese are utopian. remove the chains, Rousseau style, and we'll all be free. No, no. And there's a gap in the utopian revolutions between the real and the ideal. How do you close the gap? Through force, through violence. So the utopian revolutions are murderous.
1: I never thought of that. But yes, our approach, which is to see the individual as superior to the government or the, you know, authority, is because power corrupts. And I'd never thought of the French and Bolshevik revolutions in terms of the utopian. I mean, they're utopian, of course, but it had never occurred to me that the danger of them was the total reliance on trust me. Just trust me. Just give me the power and I will give you what you need. And that was called the Enlightenment, but true enlightenment is knowing that we can't trust ourselves, much less each other. We have to trust God. We need God. And the revolution, the American Revolution, is a revolution. Yes, they were not all faithful churchgoers. Some of them were deists, meaning they believed in God, but not were not members of a particular religion. That is true, and that is often cited as an argument that our American system is somehow divorced from God or secular. But actually, as Oz Guinness points out, it needs a belief in the fallibility of man and the need of man for salvation. It needs that if you're going to understand it. It needs that if you're going to govern under it. Pretty powerful. I loved listening to him explain it, and when you hear it once, you can't unhear it. 210-599-5555. We're going to talk about a wealth tax. But also today, did you know this? Today is National Corvette Day. And I wondered why. I saw it on the calendar. And I guess it's because today is the day in 1953 that the first Corvette rolled off the assembly line for Chevrolet. So the Corvette's been around since 1953, this day, June 30th. 1953. So we're talking about Corvettes, too, in the coming half hour, and the poll results, all that on the Jack Show on KTSA. So when you when your AC comes on, do your lights flicker? When you're using a lot of appliances and running a lot of things, do you sometimes have breakers that flip? 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
2: Hi, good afternoon. On the east side, Loop 410 southbound between 35 and Houston Street, there's at least a 7-minute slowdown. I-10 westbound at 37, watch for a stalled car in the left lane. It will cost you an extra $5. Loop 1604 westbound between Bulverde and Stone Oak Parkway, there's at least a 5-minute delay. 37 southbound at 3006, there's road work up. Just one lane is getting by. You should expect heavy delays. 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

0: I've never owned a Corvette. I've only ever driven a Corvette once. It wasn't mine. I mean, I had permission. But that sounds different, like a different kind of story. I'm really more of like a muscle car guy. If we're going to talk about performance cars, I mean, I don't own a muscle car either, but like if I had like a dream car, it would be more like, you know, in the vein of a, like a GTO or, you know. But I will say, Corvettes have always caught my eye. I've always loved them. I remember reading that the first Corvette, which was, you know, a show car, was also kind of a paper tiger situation because it looked sensational and people loved it, but it was actually very low tech, very underpowered, had that blue flame in line six that was kind of a utilitarian engine. The Corvette, we're now in the eighth generation of the Corvette. And unlike most cars that get redesigned every few years, each Corvette generation tends to last a long time. Some of these designs have been in production for like 12, 13 years, at a stretch. My favorite is the second generation, the C2, which came out in 63. That's the one that first really looked muscular and big-shouldered. It's very sculpted. It was just, to me, first of all, it's like as a little kid, this is like when you draw a sports car, this is what you draw. You know, and it just was so, such a dramatic departure from the first generation, which stayed in production for many years. I think the first one was around for like 10 years. Anyway, 63 to 67, the C2 Corvette is my favorite. I think it's the one that really made the Corvette famous and legendary. And then I do like the C3, which was around for a very long time, from 1968 to 1982. And that's probably the Corvette that people that don't know anything about cars, that's the one everybody knows is a Corvette. Like your friends that don't care about cars, your daughter that doesn't know what car, you know, everybody knows a C3 Corvette. Don, did you have a favorite generation of the Corvette?
1: No, it's funny you asked that. Yes, absolutely. I tell you what, you got to give props to the split window Stingray Corvette.
0: That was only 1 year, I think.
1: I think it was only 1 year.
0: Yeah.
1: And I think they stopped making it because of the...
0: That's the C2. That's
1: yes,
0: the 63.
1: Uh-huh.
0: Yeah.
1: Apparently,
0: that is beautiful.
1: Yes, it is. But I got to go back a few years back, because, and to me, this is just the most beautiful Corvette ever, and that's the 1960 Corvette. That's the one with the chrome tooth grill.
0: Is that the one with the dual headlights?
1: With the dual headlights.
0: Yeah.
1: And the tail lights were, on the rear rounded fender, basically.
0: Mm-hmm. Mm-hmm.
1: And I think it had a 283 V8 in it, and it also had. I think if you wanted to go up a little bit, you could spend some extra money on fuel injection at the time.
0: Mm-hmm.
1: But I just think that the 1960.
0: So the late C1.
1: The C1. Mm-hmm.
0: Okay.
1: Yeah.
0: Tell me your favorite Corvette generation of the Corvette. Doesn't have to be an exact year. What do you think about the current one? I actually really like. I'm not going to buy one, but I do really like the current one. It's very different from any Corvette that came before it.
1: I actually had an experience. I was able to drive one of the newer Corvettes. It's a fun ride, but I don't know. It looks so, for my taste, it looks very European. And there's many fans out there.
0: I've heard people say that. Yeah,
1: the new Corvettes, but it's a fun ride. I have to give it that. And
0: I will say
1: it's pricey too.
0: When you think of that, the top of the line one, which is the, what is it called? XR1X or something like that. 1250 horsepower. You know how fast you would get in trouble with that? You can blink faster. I mean, that would be nothing but trouble for me. I would be in big trouble. Anyway, favorite Corvette on National Corvette Day. 210-599-5555. And speaking of Corvettes and how expensive the current one is, although it's still actually, believe it or not, it's actually a bargain. It's really an incredible steal compared to the cars that it is now competing with and compared to. When Don said European, it's still exponentially less than any of those Italian supercars. Speaking of that, though, we're getting a lot of talk about wealth taxes. And it's going to be a big issue in the election because people don't need to think or do a lot of thinking to embrace this idea. You just say wealth tax, and what you're saying to a lot of people is, I know you don't have what you want, or you can't pay your bills, or you envy this or that. These people that have wealth shouldn't have it. It makes the argument that wealth is itself a vice. And so we're going to see states, we're seeing legislators in Congress, we're seeing a number of states. It's going to be on the ballot in California. They've already collected enough signatures to put it on in November. It's been talked about for years. It's gotten closer to reality in this country than any other time I can remember. There are a couple of problems with it. The main one is it won't do what people are being promised. It won't make you wealthier or help you. The argument for the wealth tax is really just that some people have too much money, whatever that is. And the unspoken part of the argument is that it's better if the government seizes some of that. And yet, if I was to put it to you that way, you'd laugh. Like, who, in what universe would it be better if the government had it? It's also impractical because our system is built around realized income or sales or transactions. Wealth taxes are based on value that's just sitting there. It's based on what you own. And you could be taxed on the same thing year after year with a wealth tax. So it won't do what it's promised to do. It doesn't put the money in more responsible hands. It's a kind of tax we've never implemented on a broad basis in this country. And that means unintended consequences that they're not telling you, like people moving, relocating. Now, if they move from California to Texas, or from Illinois to Florida, it makes no difference to the country as a whole. But if we start driving wealth and the producers of wealth out of this country, that will matter, and that will impoverish people. And the greatest irony of all to me is that with the wealth tax, the proponents of it never talk about all the waste, all the fraud. You would think that they would feel obligated to, first of all, clean up their own ledger, find the money that's being wasted, frauded, stolen. There's an estimated $700 billion each year in unpaid taxes, meaning taxes that are already owed under existing law and are just not collected. $700 billion a year. That's the estimate. And then a moral position would be to tighten the belt and make the government lean. And only after doing all of that, if you truly could not provide whatever you deemed to be appropriate,

0: and always benefit the rest of us. Anyway, 210-599-5555. We got poll results coming up. Okay, we were talking about Corvette Day, your favorite Corvette. Tim is on the radio with a vote for his favorite generation of the Corvette. Hey, Tim, good afternoon. Welcome to the show.
1: Good afternoon, Jack. In 1978, I bought a 64 Corvette Stingray. I just got out of Bible College. And I got it for $7,000 back then. And it was a 327 with 365 horse. But I'll tell you a story. Believe it or not, it's so true. I had been seeing this gal, and I pulled up to her house in the Corvette, and she was all excited, but she wasn't thrilled that it didn't have air conditioning. But she liked it, and we went down the strip cruising, and she loved it. And so my buddies told me later on, you know, hey, she's only after you for the car. I go, nah. So the next Friday night, I told my dad, Dad, I need to leave the vet at home, and I need to take your car. My dad had a 74 Oldsmobile 88 station wagon. I mean, it was as big as a hearse, right?
0: Right.
1: And I pulled up to her house, right. And she came outside, and she says, where's the vet? And I said, well, it's at home. She goes, I don't really feel good tonight. And so,
0: oh my gosh.
1: Date was over, wow. Went back home, got in the Corvette, went back to the strip that night, and there she was with her girlfriends driving down the strip. So, you know, it was the car.
0: It was the car. Hey, look, there's nothing wrong with having a car that gets the girls, and there's also nothing wrong with finding out which girls are which, right?
1: That's right. Yeah, I'm bothered.
0: I would have thought, though, that she would have liked the air conditioning in the 74 Oldsmobile. Did she not like that?
1: Oh, yeah, and another reason she liked it, because it had a bench seat. The Corvette had the buckets with the stick in the middle, and she, of course, couldn't get close.
0: Yeah, bench seats were, those were dangerous back in the day. We're probably better off that we don't we don't have those anymore. Talk about birthright. All right, Tim, thank you. Great story. 64 Stingray would be cool. 65 Corvette, I think, is the one I would buy in my head, I'm always building, like, the little collection, like, oh, if I had a couple of hundred thousand, buy one of these. It always starts with a 61 Lincoln Continental. But then, yeah, definitely, like, probably a 65-ish Corvette, and then we start getting into the, everything else kind of changes, you know. Sometimes it's a GTO, sometimes it's a 442, sometimes it's maybe a nice 76 Grand Prix. Just depends on the mood, on the moment. But I've built that collection in my head like hundreds and hundreds of times. I wonder how many people, I get that Hemmings Motor News. Do you ever read that, Don? I wonder how many people who read Hemmings Motor News never ever buy or have owned a classic car. I'll bet it's a large percentage. I'm in that percentage. We got poll results coming up next on the Jack Show on KTSA.

0: Hi, good afternoon. On the southeast side of downtown, I-10 westbound at 37, a stalled vehicle was just towed away. There is still about 5 minutes of stop and go while things unwind. 410 eastbound between Morrison and 37, there is at least 15 minutes of stop and go. Loop 410 southbound between 35 and Houston Street, be ready for at least an 8 minute delay. Loop 1604 westbound between Boulevard and Stone Oak Parkway, we're seeing a heavy slowdown. 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
2: 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A dangerous heat wave moves in on the eastern U.S., bringing triple-digit temps and high humidity. Some survivors are found as Venezuela continues to search the rubble from last week's twin earthquakes.
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0: right, on the JR poll powered by River City Oral Surgery, overall, do you approve or disapprove of the current Supreme Court? Approve, disapprove, 58% approve, 42% disapprove. 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Big news coverage of the heat wave on the East Coast and the murderous heat wave in Europe. And it's interesting how the heat is being blamed on the climate change that is caused by AC usage. But ironically, of course, a lot of lives in Europe, for example, would be saved if they didn't crack down so much on AC. And the truth is that for all the talk about murderous heat waves and unprecedented weather, we've actually been saying this for decades. This is a 1995 news package from WBBM-TV in Chicago. This is 1995. 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
1: We are in the midst of a weather-related disaster, something Chicago's never seen before. Good evening, I'm Lauren Green.
2: And I'm Jay Levine. Topping Chicago's news at 10, a killer heat wave. It's already claimed at least 54 lives in Cook County alone. That's a record. Emergency rooms are jammed with people, many of them elderly, suffering from heat exhaustion.
3: Police vans were passing each other on the way to and from the morgue. At several times during the day, there was a long line of vans carrying the dead backed up at the morgue. The medical examiner's office was so overwhelmed with bodies today, it asked the state for the refrigerated truck you see here in which to store all the extra bodies.
4: All the trays and racks and stuff.
0: I mean, it's 31 years ago. We've never seen this before. How many times can they say we've never seen this before? And by the way, I looked it up just to make sure I was right. 10 times as many people die from cold as from heat. Either way, the green energy grifters are going to get you, whether they're fighting their war against air conditioning or they're fighting their war against so-called fossil fuels, which is what saves people's lives from the cold. It's not the weather, and it's not unprecedented. The only thing unprecedented are the dopes we're electing into office in this country and in Europe. I'll see you back here tomorrow. Thank you for listening.

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2: 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Even more important than that, he is so competent. 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
4: It's 5 o'clock at KTSA San Antonio. I'm Stacey Keen. The Supreme Court is striking down President Trump's effort to end birthright citizenship. House Speaker Mike Johnson reacted to the decision during a House GOP press conference.
5: I think it subjects the country to serious challenges going forward, and we'll have to deal with it as Congress.
4: Meanwhile, Democratic Congressman Ted Lieu of California applauds the Supreme Court decision.
6: And very happy that the Supreme Court ruled in favor of birthright citizenship.
4: A pair of San Antonio healthcare providers are being hit with class action lawsuits after a cyber gang called The Gentlemen claimed it hacked their networks. More now from KTSA's John Cruz.
7: The suits target South Texas Spinal Clinic and Saniva Dental, which operates Lone Star Braces. The suits accuse the companies of failing to protect the names, social security numbers, and medical records of tens of thousands of patients. The lawsuits are trying to get unspecified financial damages to pay for lifetime credit monitoring for the victims. John Cruz, KTSA News.
4: And Taylor Swift and Travis Kelce's wedding is coming with its own castle. TMZ reports a massive castle is being built at Madison Square Garden, with the venue being transformed into a full-blown fairy tale. The guests are required to sign an electronic NDA with each invite individually watermarked. That wedding's set for July 3rd. KTSA Stevens Roofing AccuWeather forecast tonight. Wednesday with us as we have clear skies and 76. Tomorrow we kick off July with sunshine and 95. Right now, hazy sunshine, 93 degrees at San Antonio Severe Weather Station. I'm Stacey Keen. Stay connected with News Talk 550 KTSA and FM 1071.
8: Hi, good afternoon. There's heavy delays on the south side. Loop 410 eastbound between Morrison and 37. There's at least a 15-minute delay. Loop 410 southbound between 35 and Houston Street. You've got a 7-minute slowdown. I-10 westbound between Roland and 35. You've got a 7-minute delay. 37 southbound at 3006. There is road work up. It's got you down to one lane getting by. You should expect heavy delays. I'm Rebecca Parker, KTSA Time Saver Traffic.
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11: Can you believe we've been clocking in this place for a whole week now?
12: Tell me about it. 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But a squirrel must do what a squirrel must do, right?
11: Yes, quite. 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
12: It's preposterous.
11: Don't you mean nuts?
12: Look down there. 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
11: No, it's that chap that closed down our previous operation.
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15: Great radio stations across the land, along with Sam and Polo. It is the Joe Pags Show. Thanks a lot for stopping by. We've got Mike Davis on today. Mike, of course, the founder, the boss over at the Article 3 Project. Article 3 refers to the Article 3 article in the Constitution that creates the courts, that creates the Supreme Court, the judicial branch of the government. Article 1 is the legislative, Article 2 is the executive, Article 3 is the judicial branch. And he's on because he's steaming mad. I mean, smoke coming out of his ears a little bit today when interviewing Mike Davis. He says it's the most egregious and lawless decision he's ever seen, and he points out Amy Coney Barrett and John Roberts specifically, because they're supposedly a couple of conservatives on the court. They're not, but supposedly a couple of conservatives. He calls them out. This, of course, after John Roberts and Amy Coney Barrett also made the ridiculous ruling the other day that we talked about at length. It doesn't make a lot of sense why they're doing it, other than, and he says, it's because they think it's going to make them famous, or They think they're the smartest people in the room. He really just lets them have it. That's going to be bottom of hour number two. Bottom of hour number three, because it's sort of a fun, we're leading up to the 250th anniversary week. It's going to be a Pags and Pags, Joe and Sam's Smackdown or something. What the hell did I call it, Sam, the Smackdown?
17: We called it Smack Talk.
15: Yeah. So we actually went to the podcast studio today, and we hung out for a bit, and we did a segment there because we just got wind that LeBron James is opting out of his L.A. Lakers contract, and he's going to be a free agent. Sounds like he wants to go to the Golden State Warriors. It's not about the NBA. It's not really even about sports. It's about loyalty and about championship shopping. And we just thought we'd do, I don't know, 17, 18 minutes on that, and we had a really good time with it. So make sure you stick around for that as well. We want to start with the whole birthright citizenship thing. If you're waiting, as you worked all day, to find out what the Supreme Court was going to decide on this, the Supreme Court decided that the birthright citizenship statute, or the way we've been doing, not even a statute, the way we've been doing it is going to continue because there's precedent, they said. And they alleged this Wong Kim Ark story from the 1800s, or that ruling from the 1800s, somehow set the stage for this. It doesn't make sense. It's a dumb decision. It is completely incorrect. Completely incorrect. Just as the whole mail-in ballots thing the other day was completely incorrect. And again, it's the Supreme Court, so that is the law of the land for now. What can you do about it? Again, they're not going to change birthright citizenship, which means they can keep on doing birthright tourism from China, where the government hates us, bring people here, pregnant women. In New York, we call them gestating people. Pregnant women can show up here, have the baby. They're still a Chinese national. They now have American citizenship. Then they go back to China and live for the next 18, 20 years, and they literally can vote in our elections as Chinese nationals. I kid you not. This ruling is just dumb. It doesn't make a lot of sense. So with that in mind, Mike Lee, the U.S. Senator from Utah, that I think should be the Senate Majority Leader, I really believe that, he immediately put over on X, we'll just have to make a constitutional amendment. Well, let me ask you something. How's that going to happen when you can't pass the Save America Act? How exactly are you going to make a new amendment to the Constitution when you cannot get done a simple piece of legislation that just says have a license and make sure that you are in fact a citizen before you can register to vote? How are you going to get a new amendment to the Constitution saying you're only a citizen if you're born here and your parents have an allegiance to this country? That's all you would really have to do. I asked Mike right up front, can you just change the 14th? The answer is no. Can you just say, well, what we meant to say was, nope, can't do that. You have to actually amend the Constitution to say the 14th Amendment wasn't self-explanatory. We want to fix this. What also has to happen is increased enforcement. What does that mean? That means that Mark Wayne Mullen, the DHS secretary, the border czar, Tom Homan, all have to now step it up. They all have to now step it up. They've got to do more. They have to get people out of here by the millions. They have to make sure nobody gets across the border illegally. They have to make, you might actually have to consider shutting down travel from China until we know they are not, you know, trying to get American citizens here that end up being, you know, loyal to the CCP. I mean, why are we so dumb that we would allow an invasion from foreign nationals that hate us? More Trendyaragua is going to come in. They'll be citizens. More MS-13 will come in. They'll be citizens. North Korea, they can get here. They'll come here. They can be citizens. I mean, it's crazy. But that's the dumb ruling they made today. Mike will get in-depth with that coming up next hour. I do want to start, though, with something that's related. The Angel families were in Washington, D.C. today for a hearing in front of the House. I'm not sure which committee it was, but it was a committee in the House. Sam, can you see what committee it was, please?
17: Yes.
15: I know that it's not judiciary. It might be oversight, but I doubt it. But this committee had a couple of members yelling at each other. The left was completely downplaying the importance of an Angel family. For those who don't know, the Angel families are the ones who have family members that were killed by illegal aliens. These families have been through it. Then they show up in the House of Representatives, and they get treated like garbage by the left again. Sam, any idea what committee was this?
17: It looks like it was the Judiciary Committee.
18: No, because Jordan is the chair of the Judiciary Committee, and he wasn't today because he said Mr. Chairman. It might have been oversight. It might have been Commerce Committee. If you can, put into the AI and just ask which committee invited and heard from Angel Families today on the 29th or in the 30th of June. So it should be a different committee. It might be Foreign Relations Committee. I don't know if there is an actual Border Committee. I doubt it. It could be oversight, but what are they overseeing? I'm not sure. So let me know if you figure out which one it is. I want to play, though, off the beginning here, Jay Appel, who is from Washington State. You should be embarrassed, Washington State. I know there are liberal enclaves that are running the whole joint, and a bunch of you conservatives hate it. I get it. You got to figure something out, because this is who you're sending to Congress. He completely downplays the idea that we should have to hear from Angel Families.
19: Unfortunately, this hearing is it's the fourth time in this committee that we've had a hearing on sanctuary cities. The fourth time. And there's many other things that we could be doing other than this.
18: There you go. It's the fourth time. There are plenty of other things we could be doing other than this. What? There are people whose family members are dead that she's speaking to. She's complaining about it being the fourth time. Well, Andy Biggs from Arizona ain't having it.
20: This isn't just the fourth hearing. We actually had a field hearing in Phoenix, Arizona on this where we had Angel Families come in and testify. Do you know how many from Democrats came? Not one. Zero. No one came. They didn't care enough to come to that field hearing. What a shame. What is it? Really, really too bad.
18: It is too bad. The Jay Powell's complaining that she has to sit there and listen to people who lost family members at the hands of illegal aliens, doesn't go to the one that was in Arizona, but she's still complaining, and then, you know, just makes a fool of herself. Then there's Jim Jordan.
21: Thank you, Mr. Chairman. We don't want to coerce anyone. We just want to stop this stupid policy of sanctuary jurisdiction that led to the tragedies that these families are going to testify and talk about today. Gentlelady from Washington, the ranking member, said this is the fourth hearing on sanctuary jurisdiction. I'll have 5, 6, 7, 8. I'll have whatever amount of hearings it takes to stop a policy that is so ridiculous. Because understand, never forget what sanctuary jurisdiction is in the simplest of terms. Politicians tell local law enforcement, like Sheriff Redman, don't work with federal law enforcement in enforcing federal law. That is dumb. And it's not only dumb, it results in bad things happening to families. That's why we're having the fourth hearing. And like I said, we'll do whatever. And my guess is the chairman is willing to do whatever amount of hearings it takes to get our legislation across the finish line. Our Sanctuary Jurisdiction Shutdown Act of 2026.
18: It's pretty simple. It's a stupid policy to say don't work with federal law enforcement. By the way, House Judiciary Committee Subcommittee on Immigration, Integrity, Security, and Enforcement. That's the hearing from today. Sam, see if you can find out who the chairman is of that.
17: Sure.
18: Because, again, Jordan is the chairman of the Judiciary Committee. This is a subcommittee of Judiciary, so somebody else is the chairman of that. Then we have Mike Lawler from New York going at Jamie Raskin from Maryland. Raskin, who's a piece of garbage. I mean, he just is. He's just not a good guy. He's a guy always interrupting when a Republican's questioning somebody, always taking the progressive wrong side of everything. Now he's yelling and screaming about Alex Pretty and Renee Good, who both died at the hands of either CBP or of ICE. We still don't have the results of any investigation. He's somehow comparing that to all of these families, thousands upon thousands of families that have dead relatives because of illegal immigration. He thinks he's going to grandstand, and Lawler ain't having it.
22: The same outrage you feel about Renee Good and Alex Pretty,
17: Mr.
22: you
17: Chairman,
22: should feel about Sheridan Gorman and Lincoln Riley and every Angel family
17: statement.
22: In this country.
23: I do feel that outrage.
18: So two Democrats are interrupting him right now. They won't let him speak. Just jumping in and stopping the time that he has to speak. You'll notice Republicans don't normally do that to Democrats. But that was, I don't know who that was first jumping in. But now it's going to be, you know, the doofus Jamie Raskin, who just is... He's just not a good guy. I mean, everything that we've seen from this guy, he's just a bad guy.
22: In this country.
23: I do feel that outrage.
22: You do not. Because if you did, you would not support sanctuary.
23: Do you feel the outrage about Alex Smith and Renee Good?
22: You should be ashamed of yourself.
23: You don't belong in this committee. You should get the hell out of here. You don't understand the rules of the committee. You don't understand the Constitution.
0: Mr. Raskin. Mr. Raskin.
22: Raskin
18: completely out of turn, claiming that Lawler has never talked about Alex Pretty or Renee Good, when the guy, in fact, wrote an op-ed on it.
22: Supporting sanctuary
23: policy. Say one word about Alex Pretty and Renee
22: Good. I did. I wrote a whole New York Times op-ed about it. You should be absolutely ashamed of yourself for not opposing sanctuary policies that resulted in their daughter's death.
0: The committee will be in order.
19: Mr. Chairman, I just want to say we will not allow, thanks to Mr. Lawler's outrageous outburst, we will not allow.
18: I don't know who the hell that is that's speaking. Shut up. You're not the chairman. Shut up. So Tom McClintock from California, he's a Republican. He's the guy who is the chair of this subcommittee. Raskin jumps in, doesn't know his face from a hole in the wall. I was going to say something else. Sam was going to say something else. I didn't.
17: We had too much fun earlier.
18: Yes, too much fun. jumps in, doesn't know that Lawler has written a full op-ed in the New York Times about Alex Pretty and about Renee Good, jumps on him like he knows something, doesn't know what he's talking about, eventually shuts his mic off because he's an embarrassment every time he speaks. Every single time. And you should do better than keep on sending Raskin, who's a horrible person. Remember, Raskin's the same guy that said that they were not going to allow Trump to take office again should he win. This is the same. He doesn't know anything about law, doesn't know anything about the Constitution, but yet he walks around like he's the be-all, end-all. Even Alan Dershowitz says that Cruz was a better student of his than this guy was, Jamie Raskin. So your thoughts about this. You've got people sitting there who have lost family members at the hands of illegal immigration, at the hands of sanctuary city and sanctuary state policies, and you got the left yelling at them, yelling at Republicans for making a point, and then telling the people that are there, we shouldn't have had this is the fourth meeting. We could have been doing something else. Fourth hearing on this, we could have been doing something else. Shut up, you horrible people. How do they go to sleep at night being that horrible to their core? I don't get it. This isn't a disagreement on politics when you look at a victim, a victim's family member, and you say, this is the fourth hearing on this. We could have been doing better stuff. We could have been doing something else. Like what? You garbage person. And then Raskin yelling and screaming about, you'll never say a word about them. The guy wrote an entire op-ed on it. I haven't even read Lawler's op-ed. I might even disagree with him on the op-ed. But Raskin, before attacking, should have known that. He's very, very bad at this job, and he can't be a very good person. 833-JOE-PAGS, 833-563-7247, joepags.com. Your reaction to some of the ridiculous rulings from the Supreme Court this week. Also some pretty good rulings, like boys and men can't be in girls and women's sports in the states that have passed laws saying that. They upheld that, like that wasn't a really big reach, duh. But your thoughts about this birthright citizenship thing specifically. Why exactly is it that a couple of Republicans or conservatives, so-called, went to the other side on this? 833-JOE-PAGS, 833-563-7247, joepags.com. Got to remind you about this phenomenon that you're already dealing with, receiving spam text messages, deceptive emails. 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
8: Good afternoon on the southeast side. Loop 410 eastbound at Espada Road. There is construction in the left lane. That's slowing you down from Zarzamora. I-10 westbound between Roland and 35. Be ready for at least a 7-minute slowdown. I-10 eastbound at Ackerman. There is reports of a crash. We're seeing at least a 5-minute delay from W.W. White. I-10 upper level westbound between North Frio and after Culebra. There is road work up. Just one lane is getting by. You should expect delays. I'm Rebecca Parker, KTSA, Time Saver Traffic.
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18: Great to have you. Thanks. I appreciate you stopping by. Hot week for the Supreme Court. Some really, really stupid decisions by the Supreme Court. Some that made sense, that were very obvious. In fact, I think the whole Title IX thing was a 9-0 Supreme Court ruling, which only made sense. Yes, a state can say boys can't be in girls' sports. Duh. Doy. I mean, give me a break. Chip Roy chimed in today. He was talking to somebody who worked in the actual Biden administration when it came to the border or sanctuary city policy or something. And again, he just lets her have it. I don't understand why it's legal for a state or a county or a town or a township or city, why they can make some ruling that we're just not going to help enforce any federal law. The federal law is the law of the land. I'm not really sure I understand why anybody who calls themselves a government official or a law enforcement officer has the right to say, eh, not today. Here's Chip Roy.
4: With all due respect, Ms. Pierce, you were working under the previous administration, if I remember correctly, with safe mobility offices. Safe mobility offices. Now, these were offices that were directed and designated towards helping people move through our security system to get to the United States, to end run the processes along the way, to exploit asylum laws, to exploit parole laws in order to funnel people into the United States. That was precisely what was happening in the previous administration. We know this to be true. And then to sit here and listen to this exchange about what we're doing with our resources really strikes me as pretty hypocritical, given the extent to which we have dangerous people in the United States that have been killing innocent Americans because the previous administration and the people who worked for it were working directly, specifically, to end run the laws of the United States, putting the dangerous people on the streets that resulted in the death of Ms. Gorman's daughter and Mr. Abraham's family.
18: I mean, you got to let them have it. But also, let me just say this right up front. Just like with Mike Lee, who I like a lot. I like Chip Roy a lot. I know him. He's my congressman right now. He won't be after November because he's not running for re-election. It's a lot of tough talk. From Lawler, too. A lot of tough talk. Where's it getting us? Are we solving the problem of illegal aliens here, hiding in sanctuary cities and states, killing, raping, stealing, just doing something illegal, whatever it happens to be, driving drunk, running people over? I mean, am I missing something? Tough talk. What does that mean? Do something. You've got the control of the House. You've got the control of the Senate. Pass a bill that says sanctuary cities are illegal. Cities and states will cooperate with federal law. Why is that so hard? I mean, it should be a given. They should have to do that anyway. But here we are talking tough. Let's get loud. No, we never do. And then they all go home and have a martini. I don't get it. At some point, you've got to do something that says, you may not do this. It's illegal. We say so. We're the federal government, and we have the right to enforce laws that pertain to naturalization. It's in the Constitution. 833-JOE-PAGS, 833-563-7247, joepags.com. 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
8: Hi, good afternoon. In downtown, 35 upper level southbound between 35 and I-10. There's at least a six-minute slowdown. I-10 westbound between Roland and 35, you've got a 10-minute delay. Loop 410 eastbound at Espada Road, there's construction in the left lane. That's got you backed up from Garza Mora. 281 southbound at Vassy Road, watch for a stalled vehicle blocking the right shoulder. There's some stop and go from Sunset. 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

0: yes, the Supreme Court this week made fools of themselves. They also did a couple of good things, but man, when it comes to birthright citizenship, I'm not sure I understand this ruling. It just doesn't make any sense if you use your brain and realize why subject to the jurisdiction thereof was put in. And also the whole ruling about you can take mail-in ballots 5 days after the, that's only in Mississippi. If you wanted to make it 30 days after the election in some other state, I guess that's legal too. That didn't make any sense, but you got Amy Coney Barrett and John Roberts always wanting to be the defectors. It's very rare for a liberal justice to do anything that agrees with the conservative justices on a case that has sort of that political overtone. It's very rare. But, of course, the so-called conservatives can switch anytime they want because I'm a textualist. Well, if you're a textualist, you didn't read the 14th Amendment very well. Your thoughts about this, 833-JOE-PAGS, 833-563-7247, joepags.com. Kirby is in New Braunfels. Kirby, what's going on? Hi.
1: Hey, Joe Pags. Hey. Love you like a brother.
0: Thanks.
1: Yeah, you know, I know you referenced that Wong Kim Ark case.
0: Yeah.
1: And if you dig into that case, you know, the whole subject to the jurisdiction thereof is very prominent in that case. This kid's parents lived in the U.S., owned businesses in the U.S. It wasn't just that he was born in the U.S. There's the whole jurisdiction thereof, and it's cited significantly in that case that they were, his parents were de facto, I guess, green card holders in effect, because they had lived there their whole life. And just to say that he was born there, that's a terrible precedent to cite.
0: Well, again, let me say it again. Maybe you missed me saying the word. Domiciled was a very, very important part of that case, a huge part of that case.
1: Correct.
0: So in other words, so his parents didn't come across the border, and then somebody had a baby because she was 9.5 months pregnant, and suddenly you've got a baby that's an American citizen. They were domiciled. They lived here. They were established here. But Chinese immigrants were not given the proper rights back when this happened. So if you leave out the word domiciled, right, you don't get the case at all. That's a big part of it.
1: Oh no, they own businesses. They were more American citizens than their son was, who happened to be born there.
0: Right. They were domiciled here, which was ignored. What John Roberts said in this ruling, and it's a foolish thing, and Kirby, thank you. I appreciate the time. What John Roberts said in this ruling was that the jurisdiction thereof applies to the kid. It doesn't. It applies to the parents. If you have an allegiance with another country, if you have an allegiance to an Indian reservation, you are not subject to the jurisdiction thereof. The child is simply being born of parents that have no allegiance here. You're allowing literal Chinese Communist Party citizens to come here, have babies. The baby gets, and when Mike said this, you're going to hear this entire thing next hour. When Mike said this to me, I went, oh, wow, that's a big deal. When these children who don't know anything about the United States, they were here for a day or a week or 2 weeks or whatever, then taken back to China, raised as a Chinese, you know, citizen. These children at 18 can mail in a ballot and vote in our elections. I mean, how many are there? I mean, are there 50,000? Are there a million? Sam, see if an AI will even give you an answer to this very simple question. How many U.S.-born Chinese citizens have gone back to China almost immediately after birth? I've heard numbers as high as a million. Is it a million voters that live in China, love the Chinese way, are followers of the Chinese Communist Party who can now vote in our elections? Does anybody think that's okay? I don't know. Maybe you ask the question this way. How many American-born citizens whose parents are Chinese citizens have been born here in the so-called citizenship tourism business? Somebody's got those numbers. Is anything popping up at all?
2: No.
0: It's a real thing. Citizenship tourism is a real thing. And this is going to make it go on steroids now. Because the court just affirmed that if you're born here on this land, you are a citizen, no matter what the allegiance is of the parents. See if somebody will do a deep dive in one of these AIs. Somebody will be able to find that for me. Steve, Cambridge, what's going on? Hi.
3: Joe, in advance, happy 4th.
0: Happy Independence Day, my friend. Talk to me.
3: Independence Day. Joe, every time the Supreme Court makes a decision that liberals don't like, they question the integrity and the intelligence of the Supreme Court.
0: Yeah, they want to pack the court. They want to get rid of them, right?
3: And it's the same with conservatives.
0: The difference is I'm right, though, Steve. The difference is I'm right. But go ahead.
3: Joe, there are going to be decisions you don't like. Amy Barrett and Kavanaugh are going to make decisions based on their jurisprudential philosophy that you may not like. But
0: you're not supposed to have a philosophy. Steve, let me stop you for a second. You're not supposed to have a philosophy. You're supposed to read the paper and rule according to the Constitution. When Amy Coney Barrett was up for the job, when she was appointed and had to go through the hearings, remember everybody said she is so smart. She's a textualist. She's going to go by the Constitution. So Steve, let me ask you something, because I know that you think that I'm unhappy just because I'm conservative and this lean towards the liberal way. That's not why. I'm unhappy because the text says what it says. What do you think jurisdiction thereof, subject to the jurisdiction thereof, what do you think that means?
3: Joe, sometimes what seems simple when you talk about...
0: Hold on a second. Sam, did Steve hear my question? Do you think Steve didn't hear my question? Because he completely is saying something different.
2: Knows.
0: Let me ask it again. Steve, what do you think subject to the jurisdiction thereof means? That's a literal question.
3: I am not sure exactly what it means, just as I'm not sure when you talk about the Second Amendment, when it says a militia being necessary. I'm not perfectly sure what that means.
0: Well, then, hold on. It is clear to you, but you're more of a liberal guy. The Supreme Court said the militia...
3: I'm not a Joe. Hey, Joe,
0: no,
3: I'm more
0: are.
3: Conservative
0: You can get
3: than
0: as loud
3: are.
0: As you want. No, you're not. Because if you don't understand that the Supreme Court ruled that the militia are the citizens, then you didn't pay attention to the ruling. The Supreme Court has ruled that the militia mentioned in the Second Amendment is us. In other words, the federal government and the state governments all have their own armed forces, and we get to build a militia as the citizenry. You didn't know that? That's what it means.
3: Joe, I was happy with that decision, but it was based on the Supreme Court giving it a lot of thought and looking at precedent and examining the Constitution and trying to determine
0: Steve. You just said you didn't know what it meant. You just said you didn't know what militia meant. I just told you. The Supreme Court told you. How did you not know that?
3: Right. Okay. The Supreme Court made a decision, and they defined the term militia.
0: And why did you say you didn't know what it was?
3: Something that I didn't. I
0: yes,
3: didn't
0: you did.
3: Know that was.
0: Sam, did he not say that they didn't know what militia meant in the Constitution? Mm-hmm. I'm pretty sure he said that about the Second Amendment.
3: No,
0: I'm just checking with Sam. Steve, in case my old ears didn't understand you, I want the young ears to tell me if I'm right or wrong. Listen, I like that you question everything, and I really do. It keeps me on my toes. But this decision, it would have been an easy one had the line subject to the jurisdiction thereof not been in the 14th Amendment. It was in the 14th Amendment added by Senator Howard from Michigan because he feared this would give people with foreign allegiance the chance to come here, have kids that would be citizens. That was clear by what they said and what they did leading up to signing of the 14th Amendment now, or adopting the 14th Amendment. Now, you and I probably will agree they could have done a better job in explaining what the hell they meant. They could have done a better job by saying, born here and without any allegiance to another country. They could have said that, and that would have made perfect sense. They didn't say that, and by leaving that out, it leaves Steve and Joe in 2026 to debate about it. You know what I mean?
3: Yes, and it's been debated for a while.
0: And I'm right.
3: In this country. Oh, well, Joe, let me ask you one last question, if you give me another second.
0: Please.
3: Does the Supreme Court ever make a decision on a policy that you think you don't like, and that you say, well,
0: yes,
3: I kind of disagree with them, but they are making the decision in good faith based on their lifelong study of the law?
0: I'm sure I do. I can't think of one off the top of my head. None of the ones this week, no. But, I mean, I'm sure that there are some cases. And, by the way, like I said leading into this story today, and I'm sure you heard me say this, this is the law of the land. They made the decision. Now we got to figure out how to fix it. Maybe you do legislation. Maybe you do another amendment. Maybe you have somebody, the president does another executive order that can be challenged. I think that this is a bad ruling, just as much as I thought Roe v. Wade was a ridiculous ruling. I was so happy that they undid that with Dobbs, but I hated that it took 50 years. So has there ever been a ruling that they've made that I disagree with, but I get it? I get why they said what they said today. I just disagree with it, Steve.
3: But that means you shouldn't. I don't think
0: you don't
3: it's
0: think what?
3: Good for you to question their intelligence or their integrity.
0: Well, when did I say they weren't intelligent? Stop. When did I say they weren't intelligent?
3: Amy,
0: when did
3: you
0: I
3: said
0: say
3: it
0: that?
3: Was a dumb decision?
0: It was the decision. I think the decision was dumb. Yes, Did I say I think she's dumb?
3: Well,
0: Steve, you're better than
3: this. Implied that she was. I think you implied that she was a defector, and I think.
0: Oh, she definitely defected. Yeah, I didn't imply it. I said it. She defected. She said she was a textualist. We were told she was a conservative. She defected from the three rock-ribbed conservatives we know are on that court. She defected from them, and she shouldn't have. She was supposed to be reliably textualist, which meant she reads the text and she rules according to the text. She ignored what subject to the jurisdiction thereof means. John Roberts lied about what it means. Yeah, I'm calling him a liar. He lied. He acted like it was for the kid, not for the parents. It's not. Steve, let me ask you a simple question that's not related to the actual text of the Constitution, then I'll let you go. The question is a simple one.
3: No question is simple, Joe.
0: I'm a very simple man, Steve. Here's the question. It's very simple. Do you want people who have allegiance to other countries to be able to come here and have children that somehow are American citizens, knowing those children will be raised with an allegiance to another country? Go ahead.
3: Absolutely not.
0: Then you're against the ruling today.
3: The ruling is based

0: from you. I've never heard of a guy who claims to be conservative who is so willing to argue about everything that goes against conservatives. It's very strange to me. It is. I like Steve a lot. I love when you call and say, I keep on taking the call. We're not blocking you. We're not taking it. But, man, at some point call it and say, Joe, I agree with you, and here's why. But yet, like, you want to argue, and then you claim that you agree with me. Weird. 833-JOE-PAGS. 833-563-7247. JoePags.com. 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You'll be able to send me an email. You can also go check out the YouTube, JoePags.com/YouTube. I posted the Mike Davis interview in full over there right now. It's up now. It'll be here on the radio show for your ride home in about 45 minutes. Keep it here.
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3: Hi, good afternoon. On the southeast side, Loop 410 eastbound at Espada Road, there's some road work in the left lane. It's got you backed up from Zarzamora. 281 southbound at Bassey Road, watch for a stalled vehicle off to the right shoulder. There is a slowdown from Sunset. Loop 410 southbound between 35 and Houston Street. You're jammed up for an extra 6 minutes. In downtown, 35 lower level. Southbound between Brooklyn and I-10, you've got at least a 10-minute slowdown. 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
1: My pleasure to have you. Don't forget Mike Davis, bottom of next hour, to explain in more in depth about these ridiculous rulings this week from the Supreme Court. We do talk about a couple of the good rulings, but these bad ones are really, really bad. I mean, you could just mail in ballots whenever you want. Just make sure it's postdated at the right time, either on or before Election Day. Sounds easy, right? Sounds easy. Except it's not. Let's say that there's somebody nefarious working there that can, I don't know, adjust or adapt the date stamp to make sure enough ballots get in. This is a dumb, dumb ruling. Election Day means Election Day. Amy Coney Barrett decided that it doesn't. It just doesn't. We go to the phone lines. Roman, Boston, what's going on, Roman? Hi.
2: Hey, Joe. Happy 4th of July.
1: Back at you.
2: Yeah, a lot of my thunder was stolen by a few of the callers, but the 14th Amendment, the Citizenship Clause, when the debaters of it made it specifically clear that it was only for, it wasn't for illegal aliens.
1: Right.
2: They made it very clear. There's no way Howard would have known the influx of illegal immigration into this country, and
1: right,
2: he would just absorb them all and make them citizens. There's no way he could do that. U.S. v. Wong Ark, that his parents were citizens. He was a citizen. He went to China, came back, and they wouldn't allow him entry. And that's how that started. But it was a 6-2 decision at that time.
1: I'm willing to be wrong, but his parents weren't citizens. They were domiciled here. They basically were like permanent residents, but they weren't citizens. And that's why the whole domicile thing came up. But go ahead.
2: For some reason, I was under the assumption, because I was aware of that case before this even came up.
1: Right.
2: Am I surprised?
1: They always go to that case. They always go to that one. Go ahead.
2: It always does. Yeah. Was I surprised about this? No, but today would have been a perfect opportunity to straighten that out.
1: Yes.
2: Once and for all.
1: Make it clear, right? Why not make it clear?
2: Right, exactly. Exactly. If they made it ambiguous before, leave no doubt now as to what about birthright citizenship. It had nothing to do with people who aren't domiciled or citizens or naturalized or anything.
1: Right.
2: But they're fine. It's the illegals. The influx of illegals is what's taken over this country, between 15 and 30 million, I believe.
1: We have no idea how many it is. We have no way of knowing.
2: No. No, we don't have any. We have no way of knowing, and we won't. And with the balloting, Joe, I was surprised about that. With the ballots, I thought that was a no-brainer, slam dunk. Election Day, it was funny how we could do it 6 years ago with no problem. 6 years ago, before COVID, that was temporary. It's a COVID era. It was supposed to be a COVID era thing,
1: right?
2: With the mail-in ballots, and then you get ballot harvesting. It just sounds dirty on the surface. Just
1: it does.
2: Ballot harvesting. It's like organ harvesting.
1: Well, everything that happened during COVID was supposed to be temporary, including the $2 trillion that we added to the budget that they just never took away. It's still just there, as if COVID still exists. This is what government does, and it's why we're in such deep stuff right now.
2: Yeah, exactly. And with this still COVID money floating around now, where it shouldn't be.
1: Right.
2: We're out of COVID. We don't need it. They printed money. They pulled money off the money tray for COVID with no back and no nothing. It destabilized our dollar. It added trillions to the debt. And we're in this predicament because of COVID. That money is still floating around. I thought that surprised me the most was now you have election month.
1: Exactly right. Roman, you're the best. I thought he was done. Roman, you're the best. We love you out of Boston. Call it again. Happy 4th of July. Chris, San Antonio from the flagship. Talk to me about a minute or so.
3: Hey, it's good to hear you all and all that.
1: Thank you.
3: Anyway, hey. Yeah. Anyway, hey, my comment is, okay, I'm going to accept the ruling. I may not like it, but I'm going to accept it. That's fine. You can come over here. You can have a baby here. Immediately, the parent is taken and tossed back out of the country.
1: Yes.
3: They have a choice. They could either send the baby back with them and take it with them. They could give it to a relative and let the relative raise. Or they could give it up for adoption.
1: Right.
3: But at 18 years old, the baby or the child could then vote. Those who are here already, their parents could go home.
1: Yeah.
3: We'll just send them home. I don't care. I'm sorry. You've been sucking off America. By the way, happy birthday, America, and you got a great show.
1: Thank you. Chris, you're the best out of San Antonio from the flagship KTSA. Yeah, I mean, without a doubt, that is an option. You're not here legally. All right, let's say, okay, the Supreme Court said your baby is a citizen. Dumb, bad ruling, but you're not here legally. You still have to go back. Now, as a parent, you have to make a decision. Am I going to take my baby with me, or am I going to leave my baby here? Those are your options. Of course, Joaquin Castro and the like will all say this is unfair and the parents get to stay and we need chain migration. It's important for our taxes or something. It's so stupid. At the end of the day, if you're here illegally, even if your child is a citizen, you have a choice to make. And you staying here isn't one of them. Keep it here.
0: Joe Pags.
4: 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There's been a lot of volatility. We've seen a big move in interest rates, a war, new technology being introduced, and rising inflation. Hey folks, this is Carl Eggers. You've heard me for over a decade on the Trey Ware Show. When I talk to listeners like you, the biggest issue I see when reviewing their portfolio is that there's no strategy or game plan. 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
6: My name is Erica. My son, Kaysen, is a patient at Shriners Children. My oldest called me and said, Kaysen got burnt. I said, how bad is it? He wouldn't answer me. Before we could see Kaysen, the trauma doctor came in and said he needs to go to Shriners.
7: To survive a burn injury and to return to life unafraid and full of joy and be who you're supposed to be is what we strive to deliver to our patients. 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He's riding his dirt bike, doing all of the things that you would want him to do. I can't think of another system that has the impact on pediatric patients that Shriners Children's does.
8: I wouldn't do anything else.
9: We're just so thankful that Kaysen is still here, because things can change in the blink of an eye.
6: Go online right now to loveshriners.org.
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11: It's 6 o'clock at KTSA San Antonio. I'm Stacey Keene. The student loan process changes starting tomorrow, and it will limit how much people can borrow and how they repay. Loans will be capped for parents at $20,000 a year and $65,000 per student. The Supreme Court rejected President Trump's attempt to end birthright citizenship in the U.S. by executive order. In another blockbuster ruling today, the justices also upheld state bans on transgender athletes and women and girls' sports, and the court ruled in favor of a Republican-backed challenge to loosen campaign finance rules. The 17-year-old victim of a street race Sunday night wanted to be a nurse. Instead, her family is making funeral arrangements. More now from KTSA's John Cruz.
12: Montserrat Martinez Maldonado, also known as Monse, was hit and killed along Sapa's Military Drive. She was reportedly walking home from work and crossed the street when 19-year-old driver Vinzel McGarity hit her while switching lanes. Police arrested McGarity, who they accuse of street racing. John Cruz, KTSA News.
11: And Gracie, the wayward giraffe is back at home. Everyone's now favorite giraffe just wanted to see the world when she slipped away from her Cedar Hollow ranch about 2 weeks ago, prompting a land and air hunt. But yesterday she was rounded up, loaded back onto a trailer, and brought home with a story that's sure to make all the other giraffes just a little bit jealous. Your KTSA Stevens Roofing AccuWeather forecast. Breezy and 76 overnight. Tomorrow, sunshine and 95. Right now, hazy sunshine, 92 degrees. At San Antonio's Severe Weather Station, I'm Stacey Keene. Stay connected with News Talk 550, KTSA, and FM 107.1.
13: Hi, good afternoon. On the north side, Loop 410 westbound at 281. There is an accident on the connecting ramp. It slows you down from Broadway. I-10 westbound at UTSA Boulevard. A stalled vehicle was cleared very quickly. Things are unwinding quickly as well. Loop 410 eastbound at Espada Road. That construction did just clear. 410 eastbound at Starcrest. There's reports of a large object in two left lanes. Use caution there. I'm Rebecca Parker, KTSA Time Saver Traffic.
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1: Great radio stations across the land, Lois, Sam, and Polo. It is the Joe Pags Show. During the break, because I like Roman a lot, I checked and made sure. Wong Kim Ark's parents were not United States citizens. They were established business owners, as he said. They were what we would call a permanent resident or a green card holder today. But back then, the policy of the United States was to not allow for naturalization of Chinese immigrants for some reason. I don't know why, but they just weren't allowed citizenship. That obviously since has changed, But that's the way it was back in the day. So their son, Wong Kim Ark, who was born here, was, by the Supreme Court ruling, was offered citizenship. But the fact that they were domiciled, lived here, they were basically, as I think Roman said, if you were listening last hour, if you weren't, where were you? We've been doing this for an hour now. They were domiciled. They were established. They were de facto green card holders. And that changes things a lot, but they wouldn't allow it for Chinese nationals back then. So not American citizens, but what we would look at today as somebody who is here permanently and legally. So calling him an illegal alien. In other words, his parents were still looked at as illegal aliens, even though they weren't. By today's standards, they weren't even close to being illegal aliens. So that's what that case had to do with that. It also had to do with discrimination against Chinese. It had to do with domiciled or not domiciled, established, not established, allegiance or not allegiance. They did not have allegiance to China anymore. They'd been here a long time. Not like coming here, plopping the kid out, then getting on a plane and going back to China. That's not the same thing. Not even a little bit. What's the matter, Sam? You don't like the terminology?
0: Well, plopping a kid out, really?
1: Plop, there's the kid.
0: Wow.
1: Boom. There's the baby. I mean, so established law, yes. Established law to help those who are discriminated against, who are established here, domiciled here. That case should not even have been looked at today by the Supreme Court. If you're just joining us, we did a lot on birthright citizenship last hour. We will do more next hour because we have to. It's a huge, huge case. Do people who come here illegally have the right to have children and call them American citizens? So I'm going to get a longer cord on this headphone thing today. What the hell's going on?
0: Yeah, what is this, a gremlin in the lines today?
1: Who's shortened my cord on my earbuds? All right, let's talk about other stuff. Well, by the way, birthright citizenship with Mike Davis at the bottom of the hour. Make sure that you stick around for that. What we now understand, especially since the ruling the other day, is that the Save America Act has to be passed. The Save America Act, just whittle it down to this. Let's say this is all it does, which basically is what it does. You've got to be an American citizen to register to vote. If you're already registered, you don't have to go back and re-register from what I understand. It's not retroactive. Just like if today the Supreme Court would have said, no, a foreign national can't just have a baby here and the baby's a citizen. It would not have been retroactive. People who have gotten birthright citizenship up until now would not have lost it. That would have taken place going forward. That's important because a lot of people will lie about that. They're also lying about this, that women don't know how to show a birth certificate or they don't know how to show an official document that they changed their names. This is about going forward. If you want to register to vote, you've got to prove that you're an American citizen. And those who go and vote have to show a driver's license or another government-issued ID. This isn't complicated. This is an easy, as Judge Judy would say. This is not complicated at all. There are some who are actual conservatives in the House of Representatives and in the Senate who will stop everything until you pass this. Because if you don't pass this, we, honest to God, will never know if we've got fair and free elections. We just won't. You, as we sit here today, even if you believe Joe Biden won and got more votes than Trump in 20, you right now don't really know. I don't really know. Sam, do you know?
0: No.
1: Who got the most votes in 2020? Paulo, do you know?
2: Somebody.
1: Yes. Paulo's correct. Somebody did. But do we think Joe Biden got 81 million votes, wherever the hell they claimed? We have no verifiable information to prove that's correct. The reason I say that is we don't know how many people voted illegally. We don't know how many of these ballots didn't have anybody really backing it. You had a lot of these ballots that were separated from the envelopes they came in. And you couldn't verify that there were an actual address in that district. They just counted them. We don't know who got the most votes in 2020. We don't. I don't care who you talk to. Nobody has hard fact and evidence showing who won that election. Now, I know who got inaugurated. I know who was sworn in. I know that he probably didn't know all that was going on. But Biden was the president for 4 years. There's no denying that. I'm not saying that he wasn't. He was definitely sworn in. But we have no verifiable fact, no evidence proving that he won the election. We do have evidence proving that Donald Trump was winning in 5 of the 7 swing states. We all went to bed that night on election night, and then suddenly he was losing by the next morning. We don't know how. We have a lot of questions about that election. And instead of going retroactively or being retrospective about it, why not just go forward? Hey, in the next election, let's just make sure everybody is actually registered to vote, and let's make sure that they actually show a government-issued ID. I don't think anybody listening to my voice, even if you disagree with everything I say other than this, nobody can disagree with that. What's the argument against it? Well, women, when they get married, they can't possibly go and vote. Really? Well, that's news to me. When women get married and they change their names, or when a man changes his name, remember Prince changed his name from Prince Nelson to the artist, what did he call himself? The artist formerly known as Prince? And he had a symbol? I mean, he legally changed his name to that. Well, could he still vote? Of course. He was an American citizen. Did he vote? I have no idea, but he could have. It's not hard to show the court paperwork saying, this is who I was, this is who I am, I'm still me. And every woman I've ever met, bar none, can figure out how to do that. It's really not that hard. It's just like anything. You got to go and buy some Sudafed, got to show a government-issued ID. I go and I buy the Allegra D. That's something you got to go and get from the pharmacist. I got to show my ID. I've never once argued, how dare you? But to vote, you don't have to. You have to show a government-issued ID to get into the RNC, to get into the DNC. Oh, yeah, the actual conventions. But you don't have to show it to vote? So somebody can steal your vote. Remember, James O'Keefe, or somebody who worked for him, used to be Project Veritas, now O'Keefe Media Group, OMG, went in Washington, D.C., said they were Eric Holder, as he was the attorney general, and they said, okay, sir, you can go and vote. They said, I'm Eric Holder, here's my address, didn't have to show an ID, and they could have voted if they wanted to. They didn't, that would have been illegal. But they could have. It's a big deal. Well, Anna Paulina Luna, one of the members of Congress, I believe, is a real conservative. She's out here fighting the fight. Representative Luna blocks House floor over SAVE Act as Scalise pushes to move agenda. Why is Steve Scalise pushing to move the agenda? Steve, what's going on? A Bernie Sanders fan shot you at a baseball game, Steve. Why aren't you really dug in on this, that we should make sure that we don't just hand Democrats every election they feel like winning because nobody's checking IDs when you go and vote. Nobody's checking citizenship when you go and register. Steve, stop it. This is from News Nation. Joe Khalil and Rob Taub. Is his name really Rob Taub? Sam, that can't really be his name, right? Rob Taub?
0: It is, I
1: last
0: guess.
1: Name is T-A-U-B. Would you say Taub?
0: Taub?
1: You want me to say Rob Taub?
0: Robert Taub.
1: I'm going to go Rob Taub. Rob Taub, okay. Says... A standoff among House Republicans is intensifying as Representative Anna Paulina Luna vows to continue blocking floor action over the Save America Act despite pressure from party leadership and a public call from President Donald Trump to reopen proceedings. House Majority Leader Steve Scalise told News Nation leadership is working to resolve the impasse. Senate Republicans are scrambling for a strategy to pass the election reform bill, along with $67 billion to $350 billion in defense spending. Democrats are dead set against the bill, which they say would effectively disenfranchise millions of Americans, which, of course, it wouldn't. And a righteous reporter, whether you're Rob Taub or not, should know that this is not going to disenfranchise anybody. It's going to enfranchise us and make sure our franchise is actually held sacred. Republicans would have to eliminate the filibuster to overcome Democratic opposition in the Senate. It's Democrat opposition, by the way. They're both Democratic. Luna vows to continue blockade despite Trump pushback. Representative Anna Paulina Luna, representative from Florida, is leading an effort to halt routine House business in protest, aiming to pressure the Senate into passing the Save America Act. Last week, she used procedural measures to block a rule vote that would allow for legislative business to proceed. Quote, it actually cannot be done on reconciliation, and they know that. Luna told News Nation in response to Scalise, the only thing that can potentially be done in reconciliation, which I'm hopeful for, is to purge the voter rolls or rules for states. So to say that to all save America is a disingenuous argument. To say that to all save America, I don't know what that means. This is horribly written by two people. Two people wrote this, written horribly. She told News Nation she does not plan to relent even after Trump urged Republicans to stop blocking the floor. Luna said she believes Trump ultimately supports her position and strategy. Scalise says he's been in touch with Luna to try to find a solution. Quote, while working through that, he told News Nation, we've got an agenda that's really important to us this week, including the NDAA, that we need to get done. We're going to work to get the, you know, get the bills moving again. The answer to problems in the Senate is not shutting down the House, Scalise added. Well, sure it is. Because there are plenty of people in the Senate who are running for re-election that want these bills to get done. You want it to get done? Kill the filibuster. You want it to get done? Put it in reconciliation. You want it to get done? Fire the parliamentarian. The Save America Act is the most important piece of legislation right now, period. End of story. No exceptions. And if they don't understand that in the House of Representatives, that you're handing every election to Democrats if you don't pass this, that I can't help you. Not really sure what you want me to say. 833-JOE-PAGS, 833-563-7247, joepags.com. Yes, the president did comment on the birthright citizenship ruling from today. I'll have that for you, plus more heading into that interview with Mike Davis at the bottom of the hour. You're going to want to listen to this because Mike nails it. He says it's the most egregious and lawless thing he's seen, ruling that he's seen in the Supreme Court in his lifetime. 833-JOE-PAGS, 833-563-7247, joepags.com. Everybody's noticing. 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
13: Hi, good afternoon. In downtown, 35 lower level southbound between Brooklyn and I-10. Things are crawling for at least an extra 6 minutes. Loop 410 eastbound at Starcrest. There's reports of a large object in two left lanes. Use caution there. It is slowing things down from Harry Wurzbach. Loop 1604 westbound between Boulevarde and Stone Oak Parkway. There's a 5 minute slowdown. Loop 1604 southbound between Bandera and Culebra. You've got a 10 minute delay. I'm Rebecca Parker, KTSA, Time Saver Traffic.
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1: 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Mike Davis from the Article 3 Project is coming up at the bottom of the hour. It's a good long interview about the ridiculous rulings that were made by the Supreme Court today. And again, the rulings are law, and I'm not here to say go, you know, get rid of the Supreme Court. What I'm here to say is, why would the left even have to talk about packing the court? Why would you have to add four or six new members of the court? Because there's questions about you're going to make it 13 justices, maybe make it 15 justices. Why would you ever do that when you can just win the most important cases with the so-called conservative court? Because I guarantee you there is not one Democrat out there today saying Coney Barrett and John Roberts have to go. Not one. I guarantee you. Not a one. Because they're getting what they want. It's just like nobody on the left is saying we should win the majority back in the House and Senate. You don't need it. You're already winning. Big time. Big league, some would say. The president did talk about this on Truth Social today. The Supreme Court upheld birthright citizenship, which is too bad for our country. But we could easily make it up in Congress through legislation with the support of the president that has now been determined during this process. Huh? No long and unwieldy constitutional amendment is necessary. Congress should start today to work on ending expensive and unfair to our country birthright citizenship. They will have my complete and total support, President Donald J. Trump. Can the Congress, that's the House and the Senate, for those of you who think the House is the Congress, it's not. It's the House and the Senate together. That makes the Congress. Can the Congress pass a bill, make a law that says, you are only a citizen when you're born here and your parents have allegiance to this country? I mean, subject to the jurisdiction thereof, they got all fancy in 1860, whatever it was, and they didn't need to. All they had to do was very clearly say, if you are a foreign national and you're here illegally, or you're here as a visitor, you cannot have children that are American citizens. They should have said that, which is, I think, what they meant. But they didn't say that. Then there's this. I mean, other members of the GOP obviously very unhappy about this. This is from Newsmax. Republicans swiftly blasted the Supreme Court's ruling striking down President Donald Trump's executive order restricting birthright citizenship today. Trump took to Truth Social. I've already told you what he said there. Some called for a constitutional amendment while others urged Congress to move immediately to tighten immigration law. House Speaker Mike Johnson, Republican from Louisiana, said he was very disappointed by the decision, while Senator Eric Schmidt, Republican from Missouri, announced plans to introduce a constitutional amendment aimed at restoring what he called the nation's original understanding of citizenship. In Trump v. Barbara, the Supreme Court sided with challenges were challenges to the president's executive order limiting birthright citizenship to children of U.S. citizens or lawful permanent residents. The ruling leaves in place a longstanding interpretation of the 14th Amendment under which, with limited exceptions, such as children born of foreign diplomats, nearly everyone born of the U.S. soil is automatically granted U.S. citizenship. Speaking to reporters after the decision, Johnson said he wanted to review the opinion before fully analyzing it, but made clear he disagreed with the outcome. Quote, I need to read the opinion. You could say that it's a textualist, originalist view. You could say that's a textualist, originalist view, Johnson said, which he's wrong about. It's not a textualist view. It doesn't say that in the text. Anyway, quote, this has been grossly abused in recent years. I'm very disappointed in that outcome. The Federation for American Immigration Reform, FAIR, which backed the Trump administration in the case, argued the justices wrongly interpreted both the Constitution and the Supreme Court's earlier ruling in United States versus Wong Kim Ark. FAIR maintained that only parents lawfully authorized to remain in the United States should be able to pass citizenship to children born here. Quote, the court got the Constitution wrong, and because of that mistake, birthright citizenship for children of illegal aliens will continue to be a ballooning negative consequence of the future, or the failure, that is, to enforce our immigration laws, FAIR Executive Director for General Counsel Dale L. Wilcox said in a statement. Wilcox said the ruling makes it even more important to secure the border and crack down on illegal immigration. Schmidt called the decision wrong, dangerous, and disastrous for the American sovereignty and the American people. Quote, the Supreme Court's decision constitutionalizing unlimited birthright citizenship for the children of illegal aliens and temporary present aliens is wrong and disastrous for our sovereignty and the future of our republic, Schmidt said. Ordinary legislation cannot repair the damage, Schmidt said. I will be announcing a forthcoming constitutional amendment to restore the sacred bond between American citizens and their government. Senator Mike Lee of Utah also argued the ruling demands a constitutional amendment. Quote, neither the founding fathers nor the authors of the 14th Amendment nor the millions of Americans who fought and died for their country through the ages intended to establish a nation whose citizenship could easily be purchased, could so easily be purchased, whether through birth tourism of China's Communist Party members or a vast border invasion enabled by faithless presidents. Lee wrote on X, quote, this is the cheap and cheated citizenship the Supreme Court upholds today. The long fight for a constitutional amendment begins now, Lee added. Several House Republicans echoed those concerns. Anna Polina Luna, a Republican from Florida, wrote the founders did not anticipate the birth tourism industry. She warned China is having a party right now. Representative Kat Kamick, a Republican from Florida, said the American people deserve a citizenship system that cannot be gamed by anyone with a plane ticket. Congress needs to act, and I will lead that fight. It seems like they're all ready to go. Dug in. We like Kat Kamick, friend of mine. We like Representative Luna, friend of mine. Don't know Mike Johnson. We've asked him to come on a million times. We just haven't gotten him on. Sam, is that ever going to happen, do you think?
0: I don't know.
1: What is their problem? They keep saying, oh, yeah, he's going to do it. Just come to Washington. Then they cancel the Washington thing.
0: He only does, like, in-person things, apparently.
1: Fly his ass to San Antonio. I don't know. So, okay. Haven't talked to Mike Johnson, but, I mean, Eric Schmidt, we like him a lot. We've had him on a lot. At the end of the day, they're right. We like Mike Lee. He's been on a lot. We like them. But I don't think you just say, let's do a constitutional amendment. It's just going to happen. You probably could have a better chance of doing legislation that could pass with a simple majority. It's not a budget move. Why not just do that? Do it like tomorrow. Then make the Supreme Court take this up again and challenge the legislation. Mike Davis, when we come back, explaining all of this.
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13: Hi, good afternoon. On the far west side, loop 1604 southbound at Highway 90, there's a stalled vehicle blocking part of the exit ramp. It is slowing things down about 5 minutes from Marbach. Loop 410 northbound at Ray Ellison, watch for a stalled car at the off-ramp. It's causing a bit of a slowdown. Loop 410 westbound at 281, there's an accident blocking the right lane of the connecting ramp. Expect delays from Broadway. Loop 1604 westbound between Boulevard and Stone Oak Parkway. You've got a 5-minute slowdown. 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
1: Down a couple of the dumbest rulings I've seen in my life from the Supreme Court in the past few days. Some good rulings as well. We want to start with the dumb ones. We want to know what's going on with the court system with Article 3. Got to get with the Article 3 Project founder and the boss. It is Mike Davis. Mike, how are you? Good to see you.
31: I'm doing great, Joe, and thank you for having me on.
1: You're very welcome. I don't exaggerate when I say a couple of really dumb rulings. And I want to start with birthright citizenship. Mike, you and I have talked about this for years now, that we've been going back and forth, and we thought we had a real opportunity to let everybody know what subject of the jurisdiction thereof means. For some reason, a couple of so-called conservative justices don't seem to get what that means. Explain this 6-3 ruling today that you can come across the border illegally, have no status here whatsoever, have an allegiance to a foreign land, yet still have a baby that's an American citizen.
31: Today's Supreme Court ruling by Chief Justice John Roberts and Justice Amy Coney Barrett and the three liberals is the most egregious, lawless Supreme Court ruling I've seen in my life. What the Supreme Court held was that we fought a civil war and overturned the Supreme Court's Dred Scott decision to provide birthright citizenship to the children of the freed slaves. Now that somehow applies to 1.5 million and rapidly growing Chinese birth tourists. This is the biggest betrayal I've seen of the American people and our most crucial sovereign power and responsibility to control who comes and goes and who becomes one of us, controlling our border and controlling, deciding who becomes an American citizen. This is vanity by the Chief Justice. I think the Chief Justice thought he was writing Brown versus Board of Education, but what he in fact wrote was another Roe versus Wade, a incoherent, lawless decision where he has constitutionalized birthright citizenship so it can't be changed, or it's going to be very, very, very difficult for it to be changed. This is a grave injustice. It is a grave betrayal of our sovereign power as we the people.
1: Mike, as we watch this, I never really understood, are Supreme Court justices in a vacuum, or can they be aware of current events? And what I mean by that is what you said about the Chinese birthright tourism that they're doing. You've got millions upon millions of babies that are Chinese babies that get American citizenship, then they go back to China, they're raised for 18, 20 years in China to hate us, to believe in the CCP, and then they're sent back here with full citizenship rights. So do these justices, do they have the ability to be aware of what's going on and how people are perverting the 14th Amendment? And if so, how can they possibly make this ruling?
31: They know exactly what's going on because I used to work there, and they send around news clips to each of the nine justices' chambers with the mentions of the justices in the Supreme Court. So they know full well both the legal arguments that come in through the briefs and the political arguments that come in through the media. They are very attuned to that. The issue here is the Chief Justice and Justice Barrett puts their vanity above our country. And that's, it's harsh, but that's exactly what they did. There is no way you can read the 14th Amendment's birthright citizenship provision where it's two parts. You have to be born here, and like you said, Joe, subject to the jurisdiction of the United States. They just took their pens and scratched out that second part, subject to the jurisdiction, and just said that anyone who comes here and has a baby gets birthright citizenship. But I don't know how that squares with the Supreme Court's prior ruling that American Indians born in the United States did not have birthright citizenship because those American Indians were not subject to the jurisdiction of the United States. They were subject to the jurisdiction of their tribes, right? And so Congress fixed that through statute in 1924. Congress can provide birthright citizenship to Chinese birth tourists, tren de aragua, MS-13, terrorists, human traffickers. Congress can do that if it wants to. The American people would never allow that to happen, but Chief Justice John Roberts has just thrown all that aside and just decreed unlawfully from the Supreme Court, giving away our most crucial sovereign power as we the people, and he just gave away birthright citizenship to anyone who comes to America and plops down a baby.
1: It's Mike Davis. Go to article3project.org. Go support everything that he does and his organization does. I don't think John Roberts is a stupid man, but he is somebody who, I agree with you, wants a statue built or a picture, you know, painted of himself. When he did that whole changing a fee to a law or a fine to a law in the whole Obamacare thing, we knew who John Roberts was. He is somebody who wants to be praised and loved instead of making right rulings. But when he ruled on this one, Mike, it appears as though he's saying subject to the jurisdiction thereof does apply to the baby, when it shouldn't, because I'm a parent, I've got a wife, we have children. Those children are subject to the jurisdiction we're subject of. And if somebody comes here with allegiance to a foreign land, that person is not subject to the same jurisdiction as you and I are. So by him applying it to the baby and not to the birth mother, that changed everything, didn't it?
31: Yeah, it's just nonsense. It's what you do in Europe when you're a subject, right? And when you're not looking at birthright citizenship. It's, look, if American Indians who live in America have kids in America under the 14th Amendment, they did not have birthright citizenship, right? But somehow Chinese birth tourists do. I mean, that's just asinine. It is a totally lawless ruling. John Roberts knows it's a lawless ruling. He's read the concurring opinion by Kavanaugh. He read the dissenting opinions by Thomas, Alito, Gorsuch. He knows that his ruling is lawless, but he doesn't care because he cares more about his vanity. He cares more about the praise he'll receive in the New York Times, in the Washington Post, in the cocktail circuit in Washington, D.C. He doesn't care if he got the law wrong, right? He clearly doesn't. He switched his vote on the Obamacare case, right? Yeah. Because he cared more about his vanity than following the law.
1: It's Mike Davis. Mike, it's crazy to me that they also alluded to one Kim Ark, because that case was about domiciled parents, and they were being treated horribly as Chinese immigrants by California specifically. Their work was being barely paid. But in that case, those people were domiciled. Doesn't that have anything to do with it? The people who are Chinese tourists are not domiciled here. They're just coming here, having the baby, then leaving and going back. Why didn't that play a role at all here?
31: And because John Roberts decided that was an inconvenient fact that was in his way, right?
1: Wow.
31: This was a results-oriented opinion. The one who angers me the most is Amy Coney Barrett, okay, because she auditioned as the next Scalia. Her supporters, her students, her colleagues, her friends pushed her for the nomination with Trump as the next Scalia. She pivots like this and decides that somehow this is textualism or originalism for Chinese birth tourists to get a birthright citizenship. I mean, think about what this means. Chinese mothers come here, they plop out their Chinese kids in America in a hospital, then they get on a plane and go back to Beijing. They don't step foot in America ever again. But this kid gets a social security number, gets all the benefits of citizenship, welfare, Medicaid, Medicare, can literally mail in his vote from Beijing when he's 18 years old, even though he's not part of America at all. He can mail in his vote from Beijing and never step foot in America from his birth. That's what this ruling does.
1: Immediately, Mike Lee, the Utah senator, came out, who I think should be the Senate Majority Leader. Let's get real. Get 27 Republicans to get Thune out of there now. But he came out immediately and said, well, we've got to amend the Constitution. And my response to him was, Mike, you can't pass the Save America Act. You're going to add to the Constitution? Mike, forget theory, in real time, the real mechanisms that are available, do you have to amend the Constitution, make a 20th Amendment to say the 14th doesn't matter anymore? What we meant to say was this. Can you actually change an amendment that's already in place? How would you go about fixing this really stupid ruling if you could?
31: Well, Mike Lee is right. You'd have to amend the Constitution to fix it legally, but that's not going to happen, right?
1: Right.
31: What's going to have to happen is we're going to have to wait 50 years again, like we did with Roe versus Wade, and get better justices on the courts who say that this is a terrible ruling, and then they reverse that. But in the meantime, what needs to happen is we need to say, okay, you are going to sabotage our immigration system. You're going to have these judges sanction this theft of our sovereignty as the American people that we never gave to them. We never gave the Supreme Court permission to do what they just did today. This is the greatest betrayal. So our response from the Trump administration for the next 2.5 years needs to be the most harsh, brutal immigration enforcement imaginable. We need to say that no one is safe anymore, that all illegals are going to be rounded up. They're going to be sent to third countries where we can adjudicate their immigration claims, and then they're going to be deported. And
1: right,
31: not only are we going to start with the violent ones, we're going to start with women. We're going to start with any woman who is capable of having a child, birthing persons, as the Democrats call
1: right
31: these women, these birthing age women. And we are going to round up these birthing persons first, and we need to get them the hell out of our country. Another thing that we need to do is, even if these women have these anchor babies and they have birthright citizenship, their parents don't. So mom, dad, if we can find the dad, they're gone. And if the kids want to stay in America without parents, great. I imagine the mom and the dad will take them with them. And then we need to come up with ways to incentivize these anchor babies to give up their citizenship, to renounce their citizenship.
1: It's Mike Davis. Go right now and check him out. MRDDMIA, right?
31: Yes, Joe, you got it. Damn, good call.
1: We've only talked to each other for 10 years
31: we've
1: now.
31: We've done these shows for hundreds of times for 5 years.
1: MRDDMIA. I think it's even more than 5 years. All right, so could the president, by policy today, say, we're going to stop all travel from China until we fix this? I mean, could he do that?
31: Yes, absolutely. He'd,
1: really?
31: Like the Democrats can try to stop him, but he can even – look, there's no equal protection at our border. He can discriminate in any way he wants at our border. You can discriminate. You can slice and dice by national origin. We can say, look, we're not going to take women. We're not going to take – we are no longer going to admit women from, 11 till 55 or whatever the numbers are,
1: right.
31: Because these women are capable of having

0: was when I say ridiculous, I wish I had a better word. It turns out there's no election day, Mike. There's an election period of time. You just have an election, and for a period of time, you can accept all the ballots you want, because nobody's ever going to, like, date something on a date after you got it or before you got it. Amy Coney Barrett, again, not a textualist, has decided that there's really no provision that says election day means election day. Help me understand this.
1: She is such a disaster. She is this professor who thinks she's the smartest person in the room when she's not. She's the junior varsity justice, and she has to show everyone she's the smartest person in the room, and she thinks that she's grading law school exams instead of exercising judgment. She should, I think that a great job for Amy Coney Barrett is she should go serve as the president of the Catholic Charities back in South Bend, Indiana. She'd be great at that. I would donate a big sum of money for her to go be the president of Catholic Charities in South Bend, and then she can advocate all day long for illegal aliens so they can vote and make it easier to vote. I mean, look, this is the law here, that we have the Elections Clause under the U.S. Constitution. States generally decide the rules of the road for elections, but Congress can come over the top with the law, with the rules on time, place, and manner of federal elections. Congress has done that. Congress did that twice, once for presidential elections and then all federal elections. So President, Vice President, one election, Senate elections, House elections, they have set election day. And election day means election day, right? That means that you have to have your ballot cast and received by election day. But Amy Coney Barrett has come up with this nonsensical reading of this federal statute and said that we're going to bifurcate this, that election day means your ballot must be cast by election day, but we're going to go by state laws and it doesn't have to be received by election day. It's just, it's one of these asinine opinions by Amy Coney Barrett's, where she, of course, she thinks she's so smart and she's grading a law school exam. And of course, she gets to the just an absolute asinine result, like she's done with birthright citizenship, like she's done with election day.
0: It is Mike Davis. Mike, as I'm looking at her ruling, it doesn't make sense. People are comparing it to, yeah, but if you postmark your taxes by April 15th, you know, before midnight on the 16th, you're good to go. Well, my reaction to that is, what if there's somebody at the post office that hates Trump or that loves some other candidate and somebody turns in their ballot a day or two late? What's to stop them from rolling it back and postmarking it on the day? And this opens up a can of worms. By the way, the Mississippi case is 5 days. I think in Pennsylvania, they said 7 days or 9 days. Mike, could it be a month? In California, you can keep counting for a month.
1: It's whatever Amy Coney Barrett says it is, because, you know, we're all textualists now, as Justice Elena Kagan used to say. I mean, it's just, it's crazy. All this does is it makes people have less confidence in our elections, because it opens up our elections to more fraud. And that was what Justice Alito wrote in his dissent, and he's right just about all of the time. Think about this. These postal worker unions that carry the water, they carry the mail and they carry the water for Democrats. Yeah. You don't, like you said, you don't think it would be hard. This is what they do. They wait till election day. We just saw this in L.A. with Spencer Pratt.
0: Yes.
1: They wait till election day to figure out how many votes they still need. They go round up those mail ballots, and then they can go have their postal worker allies put postmarks on them, and then they stuff the ballot boxes, and voila, Spencer Pratt goes from he's going to be in second place to the runoff to we have this magical vote spike come from behind victory, and they find enough votes on the fifth day, and Spencer Pratt loses.
0: And the woman, by the way, who's second place now, literally conceded the night of. She conceded. I lost. It was a good race. We did the best we could. So, yeah, they're going to keep on going until they find enough ballots to get. Can Congress now pass a law that says election day is election day? Or is this settled law now?
1: No. I mean, that Congress can actually amend this statute and say, no, Professor Barrett, you rattled law professor with your head up your ass, as I always say. Election day means election day. And just to be crystal clear for Amy Coney Barrett, who's so smart, smarter than everyone, election day means you have to have your ballot cast and received by election day. Remember, as they pointed out in the dissent in this case, during the Civil War soldiers managed to get their ballots cast and received by Election Day.
0: But imagine that. In the Civil War, they could do it. There is a little bit more on that. It's posted on YouTube. Just go to joepags.com/YouTube.

0: 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We do cover other cases as well, including not having boys and girls sports. Make sure you go check that out. We're back after this.
1: This is the Joe Pags Show.
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3: Good afternoon on the west side. Loop 410 northbound at Culebra. Watch for a stalled vehicle on the right shoulder. 35 upper level northbound at Laredo. A stalled vehicle was just pushed over to the right shoulder. Loop 410 eastbound at Starcrest. There's reports of a large object in two left lanes. Use caution there. There's some heavy stop and go from Harry Wurzbach. Loop 1604 southbound at Highway 90. You've got a stalled vehicle on the connecting ramp. There is a slowdown from Marbach. At some point, body pain may creep in and become your reality that day, but Aleve is here to keep you moving. 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I'm Rebecca Parker, KTSA, Time Saver Traffic.
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0: We appreciate Mike coming on and explaining things in the best legal way possible. I definitely wanted him on today because actually he would have come on yesterday. But those rulings yesterday were nowhere near as earth-shattering as the ruling today. I was glad that he could wait till today. Again, there's more to it, and it's blown up over on YouTube. 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Go check out that video and all of the stories that we put up there. We do it long form as well. Keep it here. Another hour coming your way.
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18: From ABC News, I'm Dave Packer. In one of today's major rulings, the Supreme Court allowing states to ban transgender women and girls from playing on school sports teams for women and girls. This case was brought by two states, and Josh Block, senior counsel for the ACLU's LGBTQ and HIV rights project, contends.
19: The Trump administration is trying to force them to discriminate against transgender students and saying federal law requires that discrimination. We think that's dead wrong. The Supreme Court absolutely did not endorse that argument. In fact, it said that this is a policy question up to the states.
18: Also today, the Supreme Court rejecting President Trump's executive order declaring that children born to people who are in the United States illegally or temporarily are not American citizens. A string of wildfires burning in the west in Colorado. Pueblo County Sheriff Dave Lucero.
20: The Aspen Acres fire is estimated at approximately 28,314 acres and remains 0% contained.
18: Conditions are expected to get worse with winds picking up tonight. And the heat wave bringing triple-digit temperatures to the Midwest is moving east. New York City preparing for a rough holiday weekend. Mayor Zoran Mamdani.
21: With humidity, it will feel even hotter, with a heat index that could peak around 112 degrees. If the forecast holds, this could be the hottest 4th of July since 2010.
18: Moments of joy in La Guaira. Days after two strong earthquakes shook the Venezuelan city, survivors are still being pulled from the rubble. ABC's James Longman is there.
22: These are the moments of hope Venezuelans are clinging to. This three-year-old boy discovered by searchers from Jordan who used cameras to monitor him until they could finally get him out. He appeared dazed, but his rescuers say he's in good shape.
18: First Wimbledon singles match in nearly 4 years. Serena Williams defeated by 20-year-old Maya Joint from Australia. You're listening to ABC News.
23: 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You can literally start earning cash back today.
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23: 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Use promo code PROGRAM25 to get an extra 25 cents per gallon on your first tank. You can cash out anytime.